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1: I mean, I've had, Cameron, I had a calf cramp a couple weeks ago, and I thought I was going to die. So when he describes his cramping as like full body cramps and feeling like he was going to die, that's got to be kind of a scary situation to be in. But good to hear that. I mean, the character issues, I shouldn't even call it issues, the character questions for him maybe aren't even questions that should be out there at all. Darius Acuff. He is a player that is very intriguing. John Calipari said that he is one of the best, if not the best, point guard that he has ever coached. And Coach Cal's coached quite a few really great point guards throughout his career. Is there any chance that Acuff can jump into the top four? Because it does feel like that top four has been set in stone with Boozer going three and Wilson potentially going four. But a lot of people love Darius Acuff and just the creativity in his game. So is it possible to see him jump up at all in this draft?
7: I don't think so. I think he's going to go number 7 to the Sacramento Kings. That's a team that's had interest in Acuff throughout this draft cycle. I've said it before, and I'll say it again, Darius Acuff Jr. is the best true point guard in this draft class. I think he's better than Keaton Walgar. I think he's better than Kingston Flemings, better than Mike Hill Brown. Like, he is the full package. He's an offensive engine who can score. He can play make. He makes teammates better. And I know there's reports about, you know, his teammates or something like that. Like, I think, you know, Coach Cal said it, like, he is the ultimate grinder. And I thought, you know, what really sums up his character too is, you know, in the day and age where players are sitting out and, you know, load managing or whatever, like, Darius Acuff was dealing with the foot injury in the lead up to the Alabama game. He was in a walking boot. That's what Coach Cal said. He not only played, he played all 50 minutes in a double overtime game. He scored 49 points. He didn't come off the floor, and I just think that really speaks to who he is. And the next game where, you know, Coach Cal, like, said he could have sat out and rested, like, he kept playing. I just think he's a relentless competitor. I think he's going to make any team better. I think, you know, the top 7 picks could get really chalky on draft night, because, you know, that top 4, like you said, is pretty solidified in whatever order you want to go in. And then at number 5, like, the Clippers, I think that's where the draft starts. And I could see them taking Keaton Walgar out of Illinois. And if Brooklyn, you know, has pick 6, I could see them taking Mychal Brown, which would leave Acuff for Sacramento 7. I believe Acuff is the best point guard in the class, and I think he's going to be someone we look back on in 5 to 10 years thinking,

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2: Magic Giddy! Good day, mate! Elizabeth! I'm coming, baby!
3: That is the one and only Stacey King on the call with Adam Amin. That was the Josh Giddey half-court shot to beat the Lakers that Brandon and I were discussing in that last segment. And doesn't get much better than Stacey King and some of those crazy calls that he had. Those will be playing on repeat for the rest of time, for sure. He was one of one. And we'll miss him on Bulls broadcast next season. The Bulls, though, they just made a couple moves, or at least made a move. They have the fourth pick tomorrow in the draft, but they just acquired Nick Claxton. The Timberwolves just sent Julius Randle to the Nets, a three-team trade there. And I'm just getting out that the White Sox just walked it off. Brandon, what just happened in this White Sox game?
4: I missed exactly what happened, but there was the White Sox had runners on second and third in the bottom of the ninth. And it looks like, I can't tell if that is Kyle Teal or I'm not sure who walked it off. Looks like it might be Kyle Teal.
3: Was it Colson Montgomery?
4: No, unfortunately. It was not Colson Montgomery.
3: We were waiting for a Montgomery hit for our going streaking segment. Brandon had him. But yeah, White Sox win 6-5 over the Guardians. That's huge in the division race right now.
4: It looks like
3: White Sox baseball.
4: It was Sam Antonacci. Sam Antonacci with the walk off to win the game.
3: All right, Sam.
4: Unbelievable.
3: Yeah. Guardians and White Sox, top two teams in the AL Central, vying for that top spot. Minnesota a couple of games back from them. Good win for the White Sox. They've been a fun team to watch this season, fun team to follow.
4: They have.
3: So Chicago sports picking it up right now. All right, Brandon, we have just a couple minutes left. I think we have one or two hot or colds left. Throw those out my way and we will tell you what we think.
4: All right, let's have some fun for us Bears fans. The Green Bay Packers will miss the playoffs this season. News coming out that they are most likely going to be missing their edge rusher, who they traded for the first 8 weeks of the season.
3: Yikes.
4: So hot or cold, they missed the playoffs this season.
3: That's hot. And hot is, I agree with it, right? We go over this every time, and I can never remember. Hot, I agree with that take. Packers, they're missing the playoffs. I mean, if Micah Parsons is not there for the first 8 weeks, all of a sudden that defense becomes increasingly weaker. And then you look at the division right now. The Bears continuing to grow with Caleb Williams and Ben Johnson, and granted, their schedule's extremely tough this year. They're going to have a target on their back. Are they going to win that many one-score games? Probably not. They can still, regress a little bit in terms of win total and make the playoffs. You also have Detroit, who will be in the mix again. I don't really expect Detroit to miss the playoffs again. Certainly, I guess, could happen. But their schedule's fairly soft because of where they finished last season. And then with Minnesota, I mean, that's an interesting team as well. They won 9 games with J.J. McCarthy last year. You now have Kyler Murray, and granted, Kyler Murray never really put it all together in Arizona. That didn't pan out. So is it realistic to think he's all of a sudden going to go to Minnesota and it's going to pan out? Well, I think he can be a little bit better than J.J. McCarthy, which means maybe the Vikings win at least 9 games or more than that if he's a little bit better. So all of a sudden, the Packers, their hopes of getting into the playoffs is a wild card spot. And if you don't have Micah Parsons for the first 8 weeks, winning enough games to be in wild card contention down the stretch is going to be pretty tough. So that's hot, Brandon. I think the Packers are going to miss the playoffs this upcoming year.
4: Yeah, I do too. Look, the Micah Parsons injury is a huge one. That is not going to be good for a team that, let's face it, man, when they can't rush the passer, that defense can get exposed. If they can't get to the guy, if they can't get to anybody, if they can't start penetrating that offensive line, it's a completely different defense in Green Bay. So look, I like it. I like, as a Bears fan, I love it, to be honest with you. I can't wait to watch all the Green Bay Packer fans cry. And look, I do think that they missed the playoffs this season. I also don't believe, I'm not a big believer in their quarterback anyway. So I honestly thought that they were probably the second or third best team in this division going into it anyway. And I know, look, Minnesota, yes, they went out and got Kyler Murray. I do love their coaching staff there. I think that they've got a really good coaching staff. I think they can, you know, do some things with some quarterbacks that a lot of other teams can't do. But man, if Kyler Murray either A, gets off to a rough start, or B, you know, gets to November when Call of Duty comes out and all of a sudden can't play again. and then you're looking at JJ McCarthy or the corpse of Carson Wentz taking over that football team. Ooh. That's kind of scary for the Minnesota Vikings. So yeah, I definitely think that the Packers are in jeopardy of missing the playoffs this year. All right, let's go to basketball. Draft tomorrow. If the Chicago Bulls land Caleb Wilson and any of the guards in Wagler, Acuff, Mara, or Burries, they will be a playoff team next year. Hot or cold?
3: Ooh. I'm going to go with hot. I think their roster could significantly improve, and it already has over the last half hour. I like the addition of Nick Claxton. ESPN already has him slotted in on the Chicago Bulls depth chart as the starting center, as he should be. And all of a sudden, you're looking at, I mean, if Josh Giddey's still on the roster, which, I mean, rumors that maybe his name is being floated around, but if you have Josh Giddey, if you have either, I like Wagler or Darius Acuff as another guard there, Buzelis continues to improve in his early career, his last two seasons. And then you add Caleb Wilson, who is another addition to your front court. Like, that's a solid starting lineup. So I think that's certainly a realistic expectation for the Bulls if those two things happen in the draft tomorrow, getting Wilson at number 4 and acquiring one of those top guards at the number 15 or however they decide to acquire that. I think the Bulls could be a playoff team next year, Brandon.
4: Yeah, getting yourself a true number 1 and allowing Giddey to be a scorer, being a guy who can actually shoot the ball a little bit more as opposed to being a facilitator, and then having Matas at the 3, Caleb Wilson at the 4, and Claxton at the 5. I mean, this team all of a sudden gets exciting again, Kate. And I look, if this happens tomorrow night and the Bulls do this the right way, it'll be the first time in a long time I'm excited about a Bulls season.
3: Yeah, I think you and a whole lot of other Bulls fans, Brandon. So we'll have to wait and see tomorrow. The NBA draft happening tomorrow night. We'll be back on air tomorrow night. Brad Evans and myself, Kate Constable. Thank you to Brian Bush, Cameron Salerno, and Cam Smith for joining us.
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10: from the Logan AC and Heat Services Weather Center.
11: Now the sunshine and drier weather returns to central Ohio on Tuesday with less humidity in the air and high temperatures approaching 80 degrees. On Wednesday, very similar conditions. Thursday, we start out with a lot of sunshine and watch for a 40% chance of a couple showers, a couple thunderstorms in the afternoon with middle 80s. That is your 97.1 The Fan weather forecast. I'm 10 Weather Impact Chief Meteorologist Chris Tomer.
12: 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A lot to talk about throughout the landscape of the association. Dusty May leaving Ann Arbor, now going to be the head coach of the Dallas Mavericks. Ahead of the NBA draft tomorrow night, the Timberwolves begging someone to take Julius Randle off their hands. He is now a member of the Brooklyn Nets, with Nick Claxton going to the Chicago Bulls in a three-team trade. We also saw today the future of basketball in the nation's capital. The future just got a little bit more clear based off of the move that was made. Trae Young, according to Shams Charania, signing a four-year, $212 million deal to stay with the Washington Wizards. It includes a player option for the fourth year. Remember, Trae Young last week declined his $49 million player option for a long-term commitment ahead of free agency. The general public, this is frustrates the hell out of me, I'll be honest, right? I'm a Wizards fan. I love the Wizards. You're watching on the YouTube stream, you can see my Bilal Coulibaly and Alex R. bobbleheads in the background. I get geeked up for the Washington Wizards. I do, for good reason. Not for good reason, I'm just from here. But it's one of the things that was important to me through my childhood, man. I've watched every iteration of Wizards basketball ever since, you know, 2007 on, right? So I've seen the highs of Gilbert. I've seen the lows that we've gone through over the past three, four seasons. The big question that everyone continues to have is, well, did the Wizards overpay Trae Young? Why would the Wizards pay Trae Young this much money? I really look at his deal, and it puts him, makes him the fifth highest paid point guard in the association. I believe the AAV is, what, $52 million per? Here is my thing, right? The Wizards, it's either between them and them, the Jets, and the Browns, damn it. The Wizards have the worst reputation in all of pro sports. So as a result, everything they do, I'm telling you, everything they do initially, until clearly proven wrong, everything they do gets met with major scrutiny, including the front office guys that they hired. Mike Winger, Travis Schlenk, Will Dawkins. People questioned that move when the Wizards made it. Look at him now, turning arguably the most distressed asset in all of pro sports in terms of Brad Beal's ugly 250 Supermax with a no trade clause. They turned that essentially into AD and Trae Young. So clearly they know what the hell they're doing. The fact that the general public has this much skepticism, this much doubt about the Washington Wizards organization and their front office, do me a favor. If you're not inside the confines of the DMV, if you do not follow and have not followed this rebuild, which they've executed to perfection to this point, if you haven't followed, do me a favor. Listen very closely. Shut the hell up. Please, do us all a favor, because I'm not going to sit here. My basketball team is finally relevant again. And you guys, every chance you get in the national media, you poo-poo on us every chance you get. When we made the Trae Young deal, I don't know, maybe trading for a guy that's career 25-10, maybe it's not a good move for a team that's looking and desperate for star power. Everything we do gets met with scrutiny. This is no different. Hell no, I don't believe the Trae Young extension is an overpay. No, I don't believe that. I don't believe that at all. I do believe this, though. Trae Young in the overall team success of the Wizards is 110% going to change the narrative around this contract. You can take that to the bank and deposit that. I'm telling you. This is the thing that gets me. This is the thing that frustrates me, right? The thing that frustrates me the most about this is the fact that Trae Young's in the heart of his prime, guys. He is talked about as this distressed asset. He's talked about like he's a bum. And if I'm being real here, right, and maybe, when I say maybe, I know the answer to this, I'm a little bit biased towards Trae Young. Whoop-dee-doo. Who doesn't like the point guard of their favorite team? But even, you put my bias to the side. If you're just talking pure ball, if you're just talking pure hoop, I know about the defensive limitations. He's short, which I know how I feel about short guards. If you're a short guard with a superpower, as Jalen Brunson shows you, you can win. Trae Young, for his career, guys, averages 25 points per game and 10 assists. Where is 25 and 10 walking around at? How much is that worth to people out there? 25 and 10 at 27 years of age, quite literally in the heart of his prime. What does that mean to you? What does that mean to you? If you're a Wizards fan, don't listen to the noise. Don't believe. Oh my gosh, it just happened. Here we go. Breaking news here in the Westwood One Sports Night. It has officially happened. The Milwaukee Bucks are trading franchise icon Giannis Antetokounmpo and Bobby Portis to the Miami Heat in exchange for Tyler Hero, Khalil Ware, Jaime Jaquez, Kasparis Jukas, the kid from Illinois, the big guard from Illinois that they drafted last year, and three first-round picks, including the number 13 overall pick. We also get one pick swap and one second-rounder. Wow. Blockbuster. If you're just now joining us here on Westwood One Sports Night, this is why you got to join us every night, man. You never know what's going to go down when we're on the air. Shams Charania of ESPN, first on the scene. We knew Giannis was en route to the States. We knew that all parties involved wanted something done before tomorrow night's draft. It happens now. According to Shams, the Bucks are trading Giannis and Bobby Portis. Don't forget about Bobby Portis. To the Miami Heat for Tyler Hero, Khalil Ware, Jaime Jaquez. Denton, I'm going to need you to tag in at some point. They call him Casper. It's what they call the kid from Illinois. The big guard from Illinois that they drafted a year ago. Tongue twister of a name, but a good player. Three first round picks, including pick number 13 overall, one pick swap, and one second rounder. Wow. All right, well, here we go. We want you to line up on the phones with your reaction, man. 310-840-4910, a move that we had seen coming, right? We knew this was coming down the pipeline. Giannis, now a member of the Miami Heat. My initial first blush reaction, this does not make the Miami Heat a contender within the landscape of the Eastern Conference. This move, to me at least, for Giannis, is a lateral move. Best put, in terms of his championship aspirations, this deal, this move, is a lateral move. I know you're going to have length in your front court, right? Giannis, Bobby Portis, Bam Adebayo, woo-hoo! Let's play a game. Can you name a member of the Heat outside of Bam Adebayo, Giannis Antetokounmpo, and Bobby Portis? I'd love to play it. 310-840-4910. Who he play for? Westwood One Sports Night Edition. Can you name a member of the Heat? Not name Giannis. Not name Bam. Not name Bobby Portis. And I guess for the real sickos out there, you can't say Davion Mitchell either. This move to me, a lateral move for Giannis Antetokounmpo when it comes to his championship aspirations. For the Milwaukee Bucks, though. Take a bow, John Horst. This is what happens when a GM wins a power struggle with the owner. I'm telling you, Jimmy Haslam wanted nothing to do with this Miami Heat deal. I'm telling you. Multiple well-placed sources have told me that. He wanted Jaylen Brown from Boston because he wants to sell tickets. We forget a lot of times about the business of the NBA. Luckily, though, the business of the NBA, dollars and cents, did not have an impact on this deal. It may have. It may have caused Miami to sweeten the pot a little bit more. But the bottom line is, the worst four-play session in America, word of Denton Day, officially over with now that the Miami Heat have traded for Bucks star Giannis Antetokounmpo. 310-840-4910 is the number. Giannis Antetokounmpo, now a member of the Miami Heat. We'll take your calls and reaction next.
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4: Now the sunshine and drier weather returns to Central Ohio on Tuesday with less humidity in the air and high temperatures approaching 80 degrees. On Wednesday, very similar conditions. Thursday, we start out with a lot of sunshine and watch for a 40% chance of a couple showers, a couple thunderstorms in the afternoon with middle 80s. That is your 97.1 The Fan weather forecast. I'm 10 Weather Impact Chief Meteorologist Chris Tomer.
5: I am back with Carol Westwood once more tonight. Man, we have covered a lot of bases here tonight. It's been super busy. We got the NBA draft coming up later on tonight. Make sure you keep it locked on Westwood One Sports tonight, all morning, all through the day, through the afternoon. The first place where you can react to night one of the 2026 NBA draft is right here on Westwood One Sports tonight. Super duper excited for that opportunity. We'll have plenty to talk about tomorrow. Well, later on tonight, we got a lot to talk about right now. Giannis Antetokounmpo and Bobby Portis. Crazy eyes, as they like to call them. Traded from the Bucks to the Miami Heat in exchange for Tyler Hero, Khalil Ware, Jaime Jaquez, a 2033 first, a 2031 first, and the 13th overall pick coming up later on tonight in the draft. I think it's a lateral move for the Heat. I don't know if it puts them in that championship conversation in the East. But I do know this, right? If you're Pat Riley, being the masters of the play-in isn't going to get you very far. So they needed to clearly go out and get a legitimate star in Giannis Antetokounmpo. They did just that, man. The question is, how do they ultimately... how do they ultimately get over the hump with this group? How do they put themselves in championship contention with this group? I've been sitting here hooting and hollering all night long about the lack of shooting that Miami has. And as we've done some more research here, the key three-point shooters are the key members still on this roster. Davion Mitchell, Andrew Wiggins, and Norman Powell, all shot 38% and above from three last year. But the volume, to me, is the problem, right? The volume for these guys, Andrew Wiggins in particular, like shooting four threes a night and, you know, shooting 41% from the field isn't super impressive. It's only four threes a night. The volume's not there. For Davion Mitchell, I think we've always known his ability to shoot the ball from the perimeter. The other question is for him, like, will he ever be afforded the opportunity where there's real volume for his three-point looks? He shot 3.3 three-pointers a game last year. He shot 39.5%. So, like, my thought is when the volume increases for these guys, will the numbers stay high is my big question. But, look, as we've gotten further and further throughout the show, like, you all are kind of persuading me. My mind feels like it's changing in real time. I still feel like it's a lateral move, but maybe I'm underestimating Eric Spoelstra. Maybe I'm underestimating Heat culture, right? I don't think I am, but who knows? I just look at this group and go, they're going to have to spend some coin coming up here in free agency. They have to. The flip side of the coin when it comes to the Giannis deal, it was only a two-team race down the stretch for his services. It was between Miami, who ultimately was the top bidder, and it was between them and the Boston Celtics, who, according to several different reports, offered Jaylen Brown and two first-round picks to acquire Giannis Antetokounmpo. The relationship between Boston and Brown, I don't think it's salvageable. I don't. I really don't. And lucky for us, we actually got to hear from Jaylen Brown. He was on live earlier tonight on his live stream earlier tonight and had this to say. This is before the trade went down, obviously. He had this to say about the thought and rumor of his name being dangled in trade talks for Giannis.
0: I'm somewhat grateful because I get to see some negativity that I didn't want, but that just gives more fuel to the fire. I get to see some, you know, comments or takes that I didn't even care to see, but it just gives me more fuel to the fire. So all the people that's doubting me, that want me to do this or want me gone or whatever, you're turning me into a
5: Hey, he told you straight up, you are creating a beast in my belly. Question is, will that beast be on display for Boston, or will he be on display for another team? 310-840-4910. Do you have confidence in Jaylen Brown and the Celtics being able to salvage their relationship? If you don't, where do you think he plays next? Let's go to Damian out in Hollywood, Florida, wanting to check in. Damian, what's going on, bro? Welcome in.
6: How are you doing? Thanks so much for taking my call,
5: man. I'm doing good, man. I'm doing good.
6: First time caller. I am a Heat fan. I've seen it all, like the decision, Shaq. And, you know, we produce championships. I'm concerned about the shooting. I'm not going to be a blind fan, but I'm sure we could get, you know, three-point shooting around Giannis. I'm just excited for this town. We just got Brady Kachuk to add to the Florida Panthers, so we're going to be in contention for the Stanley Cup. And, by the way, that guy that called him from Washington, dude, let me tell you something. I would pay for a first-class ticket for you to come to a playoff game. You just signed a guy for $212
5: million. Hold on now. Hold on. I'm a Wizards fan, too, bro. So you can't You better keep it cordial. No, I'm kidding. Go ahead, roast this.
6: No, I know. I'm having fun with it. I'm just saying, you know. And let me tell you something, man. I've been a Heat fan for 30 years. It's from this team came from crap to everything. The national media has had PTSD since the Big Three era. They've always hated on the Heat. Everything that we do. If we had that same trade package at Boston, if Boston had our trade package, they would talk about how good it is. But because it's coming from the Heat, everybody, oh, it's not good. Why would you want this player? Why would you want that player? It's always been like, I'm glad. I love to be hated. Let's go Heat. Let's see what happened. And, buddy, Wizards, let's see if you in the conference finals. I'll pay for your first-class ticket. It's on
5: appreciate
6: me.
5: Appreciate you, man. 310-840-4910. Lenny is in Massachusetts wanting to chime in. Lenny, what's up, man? What are you thinking? You a Celtics fan, Lenny?
7: I certainly am from Massachusetts. What else, right?
5: Right. But, I feel it. Yeah. What do you think, man?
7: Yep. Well, first of all, I didn't like the trade anyway. I didn't want to trade Jaylen for Giannis. I didn't see an upside improvement for the Celtics in that kind of trade. I would have traded Derek White, Pritchard, Sam Hauser, and a couple drafts.
5: It's just not enough, though. It's not enough for Giannis, though, fam. I hear what you're saying.
7: I don't know. Yeah. But here's the thing about, you know, whether you can mend that relationship. I think it can be. You know, from my perspective, I'll just use a baseball analogy. The greatest baseball player that I ever saw play was Ted Williams. Mm-hmm. But I can think of a scenario back, like maybe when he was toward the end of his career, where I would have traded him for, let's say, Mickey Mantle, Whitey Ford, and Yogi Berra. And this is the greatest player I ever saw play, but that would be a trade that would have helped the Red Sox back then. And so, like, if I'm Brad Stevens, I think that's the kind of conversation, you know, he needs to have with Jaylen and say, look, this was not a disrespecting thing. You're a great player, but there are situations where even the greatest player, sometimes it makes sense to make a trade. And it's not demeaning or disrespecting the player that's
5: you
7: involved.
5: You sound like a Celtics fan that wants to keep your star. I hear you, and I appreciate the call, bro. This is a relationships-based business, man. Sports is all about relationships. If I'm Jaylen Brown, I am taking... I just led y'all to 60 wins off the muscle by myself. And y'all want to trade me? Y'all want to trade me? After all I've done? I'm the reason we have a chip. Who played better in the NBA Finals? Jaylen Brown or Jason Tatum? Didn't Jaylen Brown win MVP? Damn it, he's the one that, he's the guy. He's the reason I even got a championship. You're not going to do the man like that. I agree with him. If I was Jaylen Brown, I'd be pissed. I'd be on the first thing smoking out of Boston. The question is now, though, where does he ultimately land up? And is the relationship between Jaylen Brown and the Celtics, is it salvageable? 310-840-4910 is the number. Final hour of power coming right at you here on Westwood One Sports. Now, we got a lot to get to, including another trade that went down tonight in the association. As we get closer to the draft, ladies and gentlemen, which comes your way later on tonight, as we get closer, man, things are going to get crazy. We saw Giannis obviously get moved. We'll continue to react to that coming up on the other side. We have the massive trade in the Western Conference that I mentioned. We'll give you the details on that. And then what's crazy, before the Giannis trade, before the two trades in the NBA, the biggest news of the night actually came from college basketball. We'll give you the details on that coming up next here on Westwood One Sports Night.
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0: assume when you don't get who you want, you're going to be able to go back and kiss and make up. I put something in the trade machine earlier. Pay close attention. If you're the Clippers, you're the Celtics, this is how you redeem yourself. You trade Jaylen Brown to the LA Clippers. In exchange, you get Brooke Lopez, who is the perfect center for Boston in terms of the ability to stretch the floor, the rim protection. They've missed that over the past couple of years. John Collins expiring contract. You need more front court help. That was one of your big Achilles heels last year. Why you got bounced? Chris Dunn, who is a pest on the ball defensively. Bogdan Bogdanovic, who's more shooting off the bench. And the most importantly, that fifth overall pick. With that fifth overall pick, in an organization spearheaded by Joe Mazzulla and Brad Stevens, you think Darius Acuff's going to come in and not play defense? He is arguably the best scorer in the entire draft. The defense is why he's being mocked where he's being mocked. I don't see it being an issue in Beantown where there's a culture in place, where there is a standard in place. But if I was Boston, that's the only way you can reverse pivot out of this thing, man. 310-840-4910 is the number. Let's go to Rashad out in ATL wanting to chime in. What's going on, Rashad?
1: Good morning, man. Good morning, man. How you doing?
0: I'm good, brother. Appreciate you chiming in.
1: I love my Miami Heat. Born and raised in Miami Heat. I'm originally from Miami. Just living in Atlanta now. Loving the culture out here.
0: Right.
1: I kind of feel biased about it. I was begging. I want Giannis. It's like, okay, up and down. Now we get Giannis, and I'm like, where do we go from here? Got Powell, got Wiggins. I'm like, great C players, high C plus.
0: Yeah.
1: I'm kind of, since it happened, I'm kind of like, oh, unless they got something, maybe going out to KD or maybe Ja.
0: There's no other move coming down the pipeline from Miami. I think it's via free agency is how you fill in the margins. They don't have the capital, the assets to go out and get anybody else now that they've gutted the team for Giannis.
1: And that's the scary part because it's like, honestly, I think we were better with Hero them than we were now because it's like, if something injury-wise happened, where do we go from there?
0: Well, that's a good point. Now, there are a lot of teams. Look, brother. Look, Rashad. There's a lot of teams across a bunch of different pro sports leagues that say that exact same thing. Well, what happens if we get hurt? You better have Blue Cross Blue Shield, damn it. You better have something. I appreciate you as always, Rashad. 310-840-4910. Let's go to Tom in Springfield. Tom, are you going to be an unbiased Celtic fan? Are you gonna let your emotions take over here?
2: I'm actually a Sixers fan. I just live in Massachusetts.
0: Oh,
2: so I love sports talk radio, and I've been listening to this nonstop. And what people I don't think realize is Jason Tatum, where is he in the playoffs? He doesn't show up. I always said if they're going to win a title, Jaylen Brown will be the MVP.
0: And that's what happened.
2: Where's Tatum? Yeah. I mean, Tatum disappears. I remember watching Sixers games 2 years ago. He's gone in the fourth quarter. Can't find him.
0: Here's the thing, though. He's a career 24-8-5 guy in the postseason. So to act as if he just totally falls off a cliff is a little hyperbolic. But I get what you're saying. You're nitpicking. There have been some shortcomings. But if you're Boston, man, I just don't know how you salvage your relationship with Jaylen Brown. That's my question.
2: I think Stevens is playing the long game. I don't think they're going to trade Brown. It doesn't make sense.
0: How do you fix the relationship?
2: Play the long game. They're making a big deal out of nothing.
0: Let them be disgruntled and sour the entire vibe of the locker room? That's what you want?
2: Personally, I don't know what the Tatum contract looks like, but I would have been
0: shocked. They're not trading Tatum. They're not trading Tatum.
2: A Brown-Giannis duo would have been way better, I think, than a Tatum-Giannis duo.
0: That's interesting perspective. I appreciate the call, as always, brother. 310-840-4910. You all just keep forgetting that, Jaylen Brown is not your usual, your normal character, so to speak. He's not a super easygoing guy. He's got pride about him, just like a lot of you all out there have pride about you. If your job told you they was going to trade your ass to another company, and then the other company turned down the deal, would you take your job back? Probably. Probably we would. But Jaylen Brown, not so fast. 310-840-4910. I want to get to a couple of more calls. Also want to let the folks that are just joining us here in the 2 a.m. hour on the East Coast to take a listen to one Jaylen Brown. He got to address the big rumor that's been floating around for the past week and a half. Will he or will he not get traded? This is earlier today on his live stream when he had no clue what was going to happen. He had a message for the folks out there dangling him in trade rumors.
3: I'm somewhat grateful because I get to see some negativity that I didn't want, but that just gives more fuel to the fire. I get to see some, you know, comments or takes that I didn't even care to see, but it just gives me more fuel to the fire. So all the people that's doubting me, that want me to do this or want me gone or whatever, you're turning me into a monster.
0: You're turning me into a monster. And it's his tone right there that lets me know this is probably not something that could ultimately be salvaged. Adam is in Toronto. What's going on, Adam?
4: Hey, guys. Hey, look, I just want to say Jaylen Brown to Toronto. I shouldn't have sworn. But, hey, look, Jaylen Brown to Toronto would be beautiful.
0: Because Boston can kiss your eyes? I appreciate the call.
4: What's that?
0: 310-840-4910 is the number. Let's do this. We've hit everything there is to hit when it comes to the world of the NBA, except letting you hear from the projected number one overall pick, A.J. DeBonta. He had a bold proclamation earlier this afternoon. We'll let you hear from him. Plus, we'll bring you the latest drama out of the Bay Area. Next, here on Westwood One Sports Night.
5: 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Will a quarterback-needy team give up a high pick next year to add the talented passer this year? 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
30: Hi, I'm Linda from Newburyport. I lost 20 pounds on Awaken 180. 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It's really easy.
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1: And so, to me, this is Stevenson got one more shot, man, to try to get this right. If I was him, I'd play like I tried to dangle both of them, to be honest with you. Even if it's not true, I tried to dangle both of y'all. And everybody real quick, wanted
2: brother,
1: Jalen.
2: Real quick, brother, before we let you go, do you ultimately think they can salvage the relationship, or you think it's cooked?
1: As a Celtics fan, as a Celtics fan, I hope it's salvageable. But as a basketball fan, I believe it's cooked. And living in Atlanta, I'm from Georgia, but I've been a Celtics fan since knee high to a grasshopper, like E-40 would say. But I would love to see Tatum come home to Atlanta and put Atlanta on the map, man. That'd be to me. If they want to, you know, get rid of and send him to Atlanta, man, he'll turn Atlanta into a top ranked team. I mean, they was already in the playoffs, but he'll go take them another step forward than what they have been, man. But Brown to me is the better Celtic all around.
2: I know a lot of people feel that way. I appreciate the call as always, brother. Hope to hear from you soon, man. That is well put. Loved hearing from the Celtics fans here tonight because. Like I continue to say, man, they're the big loser in this situation. No matter how you slice it, the Celtics are the biggest loser in this situation without a shadow of a doubt. We go from losers to winners. Lionel Messi making history tonight, setting a World Cup record with his 17th and 18th goals in his World Cup career as Argentina knocks off Austria 2-0. And then Mbappe said, Messi, GOAT, hold my beer. Mbappe scoring twice and moves into a tie for second all-time in career World Cup goals with France's 3-0 win over Iraq. So the World Cup continuing to be hot and heavy and in full swing here. Look, the soccer, when you're watching like Messi and Mbappe and Ronaldo, like that's when like the X's and O's of the soccer is cool and like the actual action is intriguing. But to me, this World Cup has been all about the tourists, man. People coming from other countries, coming over here and really showing, hey, like America's not so bad. It's honestly been my favorite part of the World Cup. There's video of Bosnia and their fans getting ready for their game. And I believe they played out in Cali. They walked through this Compton neighborhood, man, all blue flags, not caring at all about the Bloods or the Crips. Not that tourists should care about that stuff anyway, but like just to know how happy-go-lucky they are. They're just happy to be here, man. A lot of people just happy to be here. I think people kind of, you know, underestimate just how cool it is to go to the USA for the World Cup.
3: Yeah, there's some very nice things about our country. Management, questionable.
4: But the actual country itself is doing wonderful. I would maybe encourage them to not walk through the streets of Los Angeles in all blue certain areas. You know, maybe somebody should have been like, hey, guys, that's not smart.
2: Can I say this, though? Shout out to the Crips for not, you know, for not taking offense. Or the Bloods for not taking offense, right? Like, that's one band, one sound, man. Everybody's just rallied and geeked up about the World Cup, even the Bloods and the Crips. So there we go. I mentioned, though, like, the best part to me, the soccer is great. USA's playing well. They'll be in action again on July the 1st. But the tourists, man, they continue to make the mundane things here in the U.S. seem like they're absolutely golden. Check out this man from, I believe, Australia, who has never been to the United States. And, you know, when you come over and from the, when you come from Australia and you come to the United States and you're not in the mood for shrimp on the bobby, you got to go somewhere else. And you'll never guess what this Aussie had to say about one American restaurant chain.
5: Yeah, I don't normally go to fancy restaurants, but like, I'm in America with my son, so I'm like, let's go to Texas Roadhouse. It's unbelievable. First of all, they give you these peanuts. You can eat as many as you want. She's like, yeah, just take a bag. Then they come out and they put this bread on the table, and I'm like, oh, I didn't order the bread. It's like, oh, that's free. And she goes, and if you want more bread, we'll just give you more. And this bread is, it's as nice as bread can possibly be. Like, if you're an Australian, try and picture the most unbelievable bread. Like Subway bread. Got this fancy butter. Then they give you the Coke. Of course, it's America, so it's unlimited refill. And then it was all like ribs and steak and chips. There was an onion that had been deep fried, and you dip it in the sauce. You just leave there so happy. And then Australians are all like, yeah, but in America, you've got to tip. No, you don't have to tip. You want to tip. These people are the most wonderful people in the world. I don't even know why you Americans are so angry all the time. You guys have Texas Roadhouse in your country. You should just be walking around wanting to hug everybody.
2: Wow. Shout out to Texas Roadhouse getting some major love from the Australians. Then when you heard that, bro, first of all, are you a Texas Roadhouse guy? I feel like we've had this convo before. Everyone loves Texas Roadhouse.
4: Sure. I love Texas Roadhouse. I think I've eaten there once in like the last 10 years.
2: Was that a college thing for you? Did you have one around your campus?
4: No, it was. No. Well, in college, it was a fancy restaurant. At 30 years old, it's not that fancy anymore. That's what popped me the most when he was like, yeah, I'm at a fancy restaurant. And he said, Texas Roadhouse. I was like, ah, God, dude, wait till you find out that Olive Garden exists.
2: Yeah, dude.
4: You're going to be in a full suit there.
2: I'm about to say. I think that part of it's awesome, though, bro. Like, that's what I think this stuff is all about.
4: What do they eat in Australia?
2: I can only imagine, bro.
4: I mean, that's my biggest thing is, like, what do these other countries eat?
2: It makes you wonder. I've never left the United States, so I can't speak to it. But did you hear what he said, Denny? He was like, imagine just the fanciest bread. Imagine Subway bread. I said Subway.
4: So what type of Subways they got over there in Australia?
2: I'm about to say, man. But I was having a conversation.
4: I love the rolls, but geez.
2: Well, no. So I'm going to be real, right? Denton, I'm going to give away the tricks of the trade. Let me see if you agree or not. The rolls are good. It's the cinnamon butter that really hit it off.
4: Yeah, it's the cinnamon butter.
2: It's the cinnamon butter. Like, so at that point, you could dip pumpernickel in it. By the way, I love me some pumpernickel. When I learned how to say that as a
4: American, or just the bread, it's like, yeah, it's bread.
2: It's just
4: bread. That's cinnamon butter.
2: Yeah.
4: I mean, these people are all losing their mind over ranch.
2: Dude, so over the weekend, someone brought it up. When you get a chance, then send me the ranch reaction. I haven't seen the guy react in the ranch. I'm sure it's
4: so weird. It's less of a reaction. I haven't seen that either. There's just we're getting waterboarded with information about like Europeans and how they handle America. Yeah. It's the fact that TSA is having to constantly stop people.
2: Are they confiscating the ranch?
4: You can't bring a full thing of ranch back. You get 2.7 ounces, you know. What? If you're trying to bring like a grocery store bottle of ranch through security at the airport. Can I just make one astute observation?
2: Yeah.
4: I ain't seen anyone from South America be enthralled with American food. They eat good down there.
2: They are having their way.
4: They're like, yeah, we eat good.
2: The Ghanaian people are probably feeling the same way too, man. That Ghanaian food goes crazy.
4: It's just the people that don't season their food.
2: Yeah, literally, it's the people that have not been introduced to some Lowry's, man. It's really
4: beans on toast.
2: Pretty much. They probably use avocado spread. Let me not talk about avocados.
4: Wait, I like avocado. Hold on.
2: I know. I realized that as soon as I said it, then it's an avocado, guys. Let me not dunk on the avocados. Let's do this. Let's dunk on the draft prospects that are going to get drafted later tonight. We'll give you our haters guide to the 2026 NBA draft next.
6: South Beach is going Greek.
2: Yeah!
6: The Miami Heat have won the Giannis Antetokounmpo sweepstakes, acquiring the two-time MVP in a blockbuster deal that includes Tyler Hero. Can Giannis restore Heat culture and put Miami back in the title picture? Westwood One Sports.
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19: A refreshing start to the day for us with temperatures in the 50s and a few clouds. And this afternoon, plenty of sun as highs get into the upper 70s. We'll get mostly clear skies tonight, lows down into the 50s again. And then for Wednesday, plenty of sunshine and highs in the low 80s. For The Fan, I'm meteorologist Meredith Garfalo with the 10 Weather Impact Forecast.
2: Good to go here on West Coast Sports tonight as we get you ready for the 2026 NBA Draft, where the Wizards hold the number one overall pick. They're expected to choose between DeBanza of BYU or Peterson of Kansas. To get you ready, our guy Denton Day going to bring us the Haters Guide for the 2026 NBA Draft.
4: Yeah, we've been spending weeks and weeks talking about how we love all these prospects. I'm going to give you the ethical guide to hating all of your favorite NBA draft prospects. I am an ethical hater. This is a lot of nuance to it, so please enjoy responsibly. We'll start at the top of the draft board. Most big boards have A.J. DeBonsta at the number one spot. Linnell, A.J. DeBonsta is a 6'9". He's a super athlete, right? That's everything that we've heard about him. That dude had 12 blocks the entire season. What is he doing on defense? Is he on defense? You know, BYU is very similar to Liberty, where they have a strict set of rules. I had to look at the handbook. Can you play defense? You can play defense at BYU. He just decided not to. For further context, Darren Peterson had 15 blocks and played like half the amount of games that A.J. DeBonsta did. He literally was doing nothing on defense. On top of that, he went to BYU. BYU has a deep association with Crumble Cookie, and that is the worst cookie establishment on the history of this side of the Western Hemisphere. It is awful. It's bad cookies. You pay premium prices for cookies that are, one, not that exceptional, but two, they're not warm. You get a 4-pack of cookies.
2: Who the hell buys
4: right
2: a cold cookie? Yeah.
4: Like, what are you doing? You get a 4-pack of cookies, it's $18.99. They're not warm. There's so many better cookie options, and it leads me to be concerned. If you're going to associate yourself with subpar cookies, what are you going to be in the NBA? You're not going above and beyond, because Crumble Cookie's not going above and beyond. At one point, they kind of did, but then they became really capitalistic, and they had all these changes and started cutting corners. Are you going to cut corners, A.J. DeBonsta, in the NBA? You already don't play defense, so haters got to A.J. DeBonsta. You want Darren Peterson next?
2: Give me Darren Peterson, but to be 12 blocks? Come on.
4: 12 blocks. I mean, that number's legitimately astonishing. You're 6'9", and you're a super athlete. Like, you didn't even cheat.
2: Yeah, right.
4: Like, you didn't even cheat. I mean, come on. Darren Peterson, he OD'd on creatine. How do you even do that?
2: Yeah.
4: I feel like the package has the instructions on it. Like, how do you even do that?
2: The fact that we've kind of brushed over that and everyone's been accepting of it is its own thing. But I feel like for Darren Peterson, yeah, very easy to hate on him because he OD'd on creatine.
4: He OD'd on creatine. Like, literally, that is the hater's guide. How do you not read the package instructions for creatine? How about Cam Boozer? Boy, yeah, that dude runs heavy as hell. So fee-fi-fo-fum running dude right there. Lord have mercy. He just be running, man.
2: Fee-fi-fo-fum is hilarious.
4: I mean, I watched that dude 4 times. I never looked at him as the best player in any game.
2: You've gotten an up close and personal look at him several different times throughout the year. Yeah.
4: His offensive bag is I am bigger than you, and that does not work in the NBA.
2: Emphasis on the fee five.
4: He just runs so heavy, dude. It's so weird. All right, final one. Caleb Wilson. Let's round out with the top four, the four horsemen of the NBA draft. Boy, that dude is fragile. How he get hurt in a game against Miami, and then right before the end of the season, with all this hype, he gets hurt again in practice. I mean, my man got Hubert Davis fired. He's already a coach killer.
2: Literally.
4: He got that dude fired because he got hurt in practice. In a historian of the game, Allen Iverson would never.
2: He's also doing this weird bit where, like, he's not working out for everybody. Similar to Darren Peterson, but, like, how do you... It's like getting fired on your day off, then. Like, that's literally the equivalent. Getting hurt in practice?
4: I mean, he has literally been flying under the radar about the fragileness of his body.
2: No one's talking about it.
4: No one is talking about it.
2: Oh, it's just a fluke injury. I doubt it. Damn, man. Who do you hate the most? But if we had to be certifiable ethical haters, who would you hate the most?
4: Fee, fi, fo, fum.
2: Felt like that was a layup, something that he won't shoot a lot of because he can't get to the basket because his feet are heavy. For Denton Day, I'm Liddell Willingham. Your calls were awesome. Drake Toll's next.
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13: Good morning, I'm Dylan Gonzalez. It was a big day in the association yesterday. We'll start with news of a big trade last night as the Milwaukee Bucks are trading Giannis Antetokounmpo to the Miami Heat along with Bobby Portis Jr. In return, the Bucks will receive Tyler Hero, Kel-El Ware, Jaime Jaquez Jr., and Kasperis Jakachonis and 3 first-round picks. Before the Giannis news dropped yesterday, the Dallas Mavericks announced they are hiring Michigan coach Dusty May as their new head coach. The Wolverines are promoting Mike Boynton Jr. to interim head coach, and on the Diamond, the Guardians lost to the White Sox 6-5 in Chicago, while the Reds lost at home to the Milwaukee Brewers 2-1. 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Breaking sports news when it happens right here on The Fan, Ohio's sports destination.
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36: You serious?
34: And you. 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
34: It's time for T-Bone and Tyvis.
37: Welcome in. Happy Tuesday to you. What's up? I'm T-Bone. He is Tyvis. Good morning, Tyvis.
38: Good morning.
37: How are you?
38: You know, I feel kind of bad. I'm going to tell you why. Because
37: why you
38: this morning, so I have my alarm goes off. I get up. I get myself together. And as I'm walking out of the bedroom, I hear crying.
37: Oh, yeah.
38: Screaming and crying.
37: Oh, baby tsunami.
38: Yeah. And I felt bad, but I had to go.
37: Yeah, I know, because you got to go to work.
38: There's nothing I could do. I got to leave. So I felt bad. My wife had to get up and take care of that.
37: I understand the conflict always. I have many a time as my, you know, children are screaming, wife is making dinner. We got a whole bunch of other stuff going on in the house. And I'm like, sorry, daddy's got something riding on this 3-game parlay here today. So I got to, you know. Gotta watch it for work, baby. It's like
38: you sweat your bets.
37: No, I don't do that.
38: That's a Dylan thing.
37: I made dinner last night. Everybody hated it, but I made it last night.
38: We had breakfast for dinner.
37: So did we.
38: What? French toast.
37: Oh, this, what a waste. That's my hot take. By the way, it's Hot Take Tuesday.
39: It's Hot Take Tuesday.
37: You know that. Just playing the intro. I hate breakfast for dinner because you don't often get dinner for breakfast. So now that takes a meal away where I can have good, savory dinner options. Now we're throwing them in at 5. We're throwing breakfast in at 5, 6 o'clock in the evening. Get out of here with that. I don't need that. But I'm glad you guys enjoyed it.
38: It was French toast, though.
37: That's fine. It's acceptable to eat French toast like now. 6 o'clock in the morning if you want to. You can have it now. Well, very few people are happy if you come in and you're like, great, we have chicken piccata. It's like 6 o'clock in the morning? No. Not doing that. You're wasting a meal that you could have the good stuff at dinner. Instead, you got to eat some... Anyway, was it good? Did you enjoy it?
38: What did you make, T-Bow?
37: Oh, I made...
38: salads.
37: I made pineapple chicken with some soy sauce and ginger.
38: That
37: and,
38: sounds good.
37: Yeah. What's the garlic you put in there? Yeah, I forget the whole mixture.
2: Was the pineapple and chicken inspired by my Firebirds experience, or is that coincidental?
37: I forgot that you... I don't mean this in a bad way. I forgot that you did that. It was a TikTok video I got from one of the like people who cooks food who made... This woman had made pineapple chicken skewers for the grill, and I was like, that's cool, but I don't feel like getting the grill out. So I just made it kind of in a pan. I made the chicken, and I put the sauce in there, and then just served it over white rice. I thought it tasted good. My wife thought it tasted good. The kids were all like, it's got spices and flavor in it. So nobody ate it. So that was good.
2: My dinner.
37: You get them hot dogs and mac and cheese.
2: My haters in the YouTube chat are going to love my dinner from last night because my daughter made it on a griddle that my girlfriend bought me for Father's Day.
37: Ooh,
2: so again, your boy does nothing in an effort to get a meal.
37: My girlfriend got me nothing for Father's Day, so that's that's too bad. I feel like I got gypped on that one because I didn't get anything. Breaking news.
2: But Gianna, we were making breakfast for dinner, and she caught some stray grease right in the arm.
37: Oh, that's tough.
2: And I was I was like, this is the price of eating bacon, Gianna. Learn it young.
37: Yeah. I have ruined
38: it's
37: so
38: not
37: many.
38: Worth it. Get you a turkey patty, turkey sausage.
2: I said
38: patty.
2: Maybe when you're a little taller, you can like lean over and you don't have to stand right over it. But right now, if you're going to make the bacon,
37: yeah,
2: you got to deal with the potential consequences.
37: Yeah, you're too close to, especially like, you're almost like eye level for bacon grease to hit. Yeah, that's tough, man. Yeah, I had to get an apron. Because I've had so many shirts ruined by like grease flying off the pan and hitting my shirt. And then it's like,
2: that's just war paint. That's though. There.
37: I know, but when you have a shirt that like I'm already fat, so I don't need grease stains on it because everybody already assumes I'm a giant slob, which I mean, I don't have any reason to dissuade them. But that having a big stain on your shirt doesn't look good when you're a big fat guy. When you're skinny, for whatever reason, it's like, that guy probably meant to do that. See, I feel like as a fat guy, I get judged. This is another hot take for Hot Take Tuesday. So. Tyvus is already in the chat. Why are you in the chat, like, talking with people about?
38: I was listening. Z-Dog said, hot take Tuesday, Jaylen Brown will be traded to the Cleveland Cavaliers before the draft tonight. And I was saying that needs to happen, but I believe that this is one of those off seasons where the Cavs will be rumored and everything. You know, Dan Gilbert's come out and said he's committed to making this team better. So the Cavs will be rumored in every all-star that will potentially be traded, and they will not get any of them.
37: I like how you seem annoyed that I interrupted your typing with the guys in the chat when you're like, oh, sorry, I was getting back to it. Sorry, I had work to do here. You could tell us what he said in the chat and then respond to him on the radio like you just did. That's what we could do.
2: Tyvus, how would you feel if the Cavs traded...
38: Does it make?
37: It makes a difference because everybody hears this.
38: They don't. No, they don't.
37: They don't hear you talking.
38: They do not.
37: That's the difference.
38: You wasn't talking to me. You want me to interrupt you and Dylan?
37: Yeah, sorry, Dylan. We were apparently boring him. I'm so sorry, Tyvus. We're trying to have a conversation.
38: I'm trying to be respectful and let y'all two have your conversation.
37: He's like, man, when are they going to be done? I can get back on here and talk about something I want to talk about. I know what you want to talk about. Yeah, I have the number one thing you want to talk about
2: how
37: today.
2: How would you feel if the Cavs traded Evan Mobley and it didn't net Giannis?
38: That's dumb.
37: All right. Let's
38: that would be dumb.
37: Okay.
2: I want it to happen now. I want Evan Mobley to be involved in the trade this offseason.
38: No, they're not going to trade. They better not trade Evan Mobley. They all better not.
37: Well, not after all they've said about how great they think
38: Correct.
37: He is.
38: Correct. Why would you do that?
37: For those who are not aware, tonight is the NBA draft. And I say that because I think 90% of our audience is probably not aware that that's the case. But for those of you who are, you know that there's a lot of things to talk about with that. However, because the draft is tonight, the thought was that picks are going to be swapped if Giannis Antetokounmpo was going to be moved from the Milwaukee Bucks. That is Tyvus's GOAT. You've said he's your GOAT.
38: It's a fact.
37: Well, he's been moved.
38: He ain't my GOAT. He is the
37: Okay,
38: GOAT.
37: He's your GOAT. He has been traded to the Miami Heat. Long rumored that it was going to be either the Heat or the Celtics. That is apparently what happened last night. Bucks are sending Giannis and Bobby Portis to Miami in the deal. In return, the Bucks get All-Star guard Tyler Hero. Insert laugh here on All-Star guard. Center Khalil Ware, forward Jaime Jaquez Jr., second-year guard Kasperis Yakuncionis, and three first-round picks. The one this year, which is what, pick number 13?
38: Correct.
37: Then picks in 2031 and 2033,
38: yep.
37: Which makes me laugh because I just think about all the times that college football programs have announced, like, we're playing, yeah, get ready. It's Alabama playing, I don't know, Texas. Or that's it. Now it's a conference game. Damn it. Point is, like, Bama and Ohio State.
38: Alabama playing Oregon 2036.
37: Yes. They always schedule these games so far out. And then now we have, like, that's what these picks are to me, is like, great, a first round pick in 2033. We'll all be dead.
38: That's how I feel about Ohio State, Alabama. That was announced when I was playing, and I was like,
37: right,
38: that was 10 years ago. Yeah. It's like, wow, it's finally
37: still
38: about to happen.
37: Yeah, it still hasn't happened yet. May not happen.
38: It may not.
37: May not happen. But that's what, yeah. So, yeah, this is the trade. How do you feel as a

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1: Longs for a guy who can't do that.
2: Says who?
1: Whoa.
2: Says me.
1: Who says
2: me? Say it now.
3: What do you mean he can't do it? 33% as a career.
1: I'm going to go type in the YouTube chat so we can have
3: it. No, that would be wrong. Dylan would have to be the one typing in the YouTube chat. I'm talking to you.
4: I don't understand the Miami Heat move either. This is just Milwaukee with the same situation as Milwaukee with better weather.
1: Yeah, I don't think.
4: Unless they're going to do something else.
3: I mean, it's potential, but I mean, I don't know what you can do. I don't know what the cap situation looks like. I will say this for Giannis. This is by far the best coach he's had.
1: Well, there's that, right?
3: Cool.
1: Like, yeah.
3: You know, listen.
1: Oh, best word. I'll say he's playing for a great organization,
3: Spo gets the best out of all his players. Yeah. I mean, he might put Giannis in a situation to come up with something for Giannis that maybe we haven't seen before.
1: Pat Riley gets another, like, ridiculous name, all the different guys he's traded for over the years. LeBron, Shaq, Chris Bosh,
4: Alonzo. I think Pat Riley is the reason why he's going there, but I still don't know who he's playing with besides
1: He's playing with,
4: like, who's getting him the ball.
1: Oh, Grandpa's coming over there next. If you missed that news yesterday, LeBron is apparently going to be a grandpa. Bronny's girlfriend, I believe.
3: That's
4: fake news.
1: What?
3: I told you that in the chat.
4: We talked about this.
1: I didn't know.
3: That's because you was over there typing.
4: Yeah. You're typing on the wrong device.
1: That's fake. Legit.
4: Yeah.
1: Damn, I'm sad. All right. Well, because what I saw was Dylan said he's giving away the bag. Like, he's giving away part of the keys of the kingdom.
3: And go find out the text message directly.
1: I didn't see it. All right, fine. Sorry.
3: And that was 2 days ago.
4: There are rumors that LeBron is going to become a member at Firestone Golf Club, which is in Akron.
1: Oh, okay.
3: LeBron's not coming. Right. He's not coming.
1: We need to let it go.
3: He's not coming. I was right about where Giannis is going, and I'm right that LeBron is going to Golden State.
4: Nah, he's just going to stay put. He's
3: going to Golden State.
4: Produce his podcasts and movies and do basketball on the side.
3: Golden State, him, Steph, and Draymond.
1: I hope that doesn't happen. Now,
4: they can win the 35 and older YMCA league.
3: They still would be a problem.
1: That would be fun to watch. All right. So plenty to get to today. We have some Ohio State discussion coming up as well about where the atmosphere ranks in Ohio Stadium. But the other news from yesterday that happened right after the show ended, Michigan got stiffed, and I'm kind of here for it. I think it's great. We'll talk about it next. T-Bone and Tyvus on The Fan.
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7: Hey there, and good Tuesday morning to you. Traffic already picking up for our friends in New Albany. Of course, 161 in that eastbound direction. It's really starting over by Hamilton Road. Gets even busier by that 62 interchange out there. So a nice little heads up for you. At least some better news for our friends in our southwest corner. We're talking approaching Grove City and Urban Crest, 270 in both directions over by Georgesville Road. Looking pretty smooth on this Tuesday. I'm 10TV's Brianna Albizu with your Fan Traffic.
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11: A refreshing start to the day for us with temperatures in the 50s and a few clouds. And this afternoon, plenty of sun as highs get into the upper 70s. We'll get mostly clear skies tonight, lows down into the 50s again. And then for Wednesday, plenty of sunshine and highs in the low 80s. For The Fan, I'm meteorologist Meredith Garfalo with the 10 Weather Impact Forecast.
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8: 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All of the hair on their heads is slowly migrating to the lower part of their faces. And tracking. This is T-Bone and Tyvus.
13: I think we could throw the fan poll up there early today. Just 971 The Fan on Twitter / X or wherever, you know, I think we post this. Where else do we post this? On YouTube and Facebook? And
14: YouTube, Facebook, X, and the website.
13: There you go. How about this for a fan poll, Tyvus? Brought to you by our friends at JT's Pizza Pub. Are you interested in the NBA draft tonight? Yes or no? Not are you watching it? Not are you like...
14: Yeah.
13: Are you interested in it? Because here's my question.
14: Why would you not be?
13: Because I feel like 80% of our audience is probably not aware it's even happening.
14: That's
13: until
14: true.
13: I just said it.
14: They've done a horrible job of advertising it.
13: Yeah. And I'm saying, like, that's the thing is I genuinely wonder, compare that to the college football / NFL, like that whole process, right? Where the NFL from the minute these guys step on campus, it's like, how do you think that guy's going to do in the NFL? You know, like there's conversations when a guy's a freshman on a college campus, Malachi Toney makes a play in a college football game. You're like, dude, you imagine that guy in the NFL? What's he going to be like? Like Jeremiah Smith this coming season, right? Well, obviously we'll all be paying attention to him as Buckeye fans, but next, like as soon as they are done playing this year,
14: National championship,
13: hoisting it up, he's MVP of the game, whatever. They're instantly going to go.
14: Maybe he'll stay another year.
13: There will be people saying, "What do you think? What do you think he's going to run? Whenever he's on a stopwatch, whether it's at pro day at the combine, what will his time be? Where will he go in the draft? I can't wait to find out where Jeremiah Smith is going to be in this draft. The hype around NFL players / college players in football is so vastly different. They've got that machine down.
14: He's going to be a 4-5 guy and go through the same thing Carnell Tate went through.
13: Well, then people are stupid, because Carnell Tate, you already see every other day in Titans training camp, they come out and they're like, this kid's amazing. Yeah. Wow. We thought he was good.
14: That's insane.
13: Every single one, they're like, he made a catch behind his back, between his legs, one hand, one finger, three guys pass interference on him. It's like, yeah, it's Carnell Tate. Sorry, his 40 time wasn't fast. He's got great hands. You're going to find out he's good.
14: That's exactly what's going on.
13: But I'm saying, like, and this is this NBA draft that we have tonight. Now, like, Jacob Reimer's in there today. I know he's, you know, helping out and stuff.
14: I need to know Peterson going first.
13: Well, Rhyme Time is a college basketball, like, sicko.
14: Yeah, so he's, I know, ridiculous.
13: Reimer, you're not denying this. This may be one of the greatest draft classes we've had in a very long time in the NBA, coming in from college, right?
9: Yeah, there are four guys that in any other draft would go number one overall. Like, all the way down, it's to Caleb Wilson, Cam Boozer, right. Like, two other guys that aren't even in the conversation for the number one pick this year would be in any other draft except for maybe Victor Wembanyama.
13: Right, right. So, like, what we're talking about is a generational draft class that is coming in tonight to the NBA, and I'm saying I still think... So, I'm curious... Fan poll, are you interested in it or not? Because I still feel like 75-80% of our audience and most sports fans, general sports fans, are like, oh yeah, that's happening tonight. Is that Darren Peterson kid going to go number one, or is it AJ DeBanza? I don't know. Like, I think there's a little casual interest in it. I don't think it has nearly the interest, as we know, that the NFL draft does.
14: Let me ask you,
13: and that's
14: this.
13: I think goes to the marketing of college sports, how college football markets itself so much better than college basketball does. Despite college basketball's best efforts, it just doesn't happen.
14: I've been thinking about this. So you know how it's the NFL, like, according to popularity in the U.S., it's NFL, NBA, MLB, right?
9: When it comes to the pro sports.
13: Pro sports, yeah, that's right. I think that's right.
14: The NBA has been regressing the last couple of years. Is there a potential way that they drop out of the two spot?
13: No. I mean, okay.
9: Because globally...
13: I know, well, one, I don't know that the NBA is regressing. I don't even know if I would agree with that premise.
14: What? You didn't even know the draft was tonight.
13: No. I know because I work in this business. But I'm saying, like, most of our audience, I don't think a lot of people care about the regular
14: season.
13: But I think that, and again, I'm not trying to besmirch college basketball, but I feel like that has more to do with college basketball than it does the NBA. People know about the NBA players, I think, more so. Hell, if nothing else, they got involved because the Knicks were good this year. The Knicks being on TV got a lot more people in that area of New York to pay attention to the NBA. It got a lot more casual discussion. All the morning talk shows that you see on TV, like, you know, what is it? Kelly and her husband, whatever, used to be Regis and Kathy Lee, and then Regis and Kelly, whatever that show's called now. Like, they're in New York. Most of those shows that you see on CBS, ABC, NBC, they're based in New York. So they're all like Knicks fans working on those shows. They were more casually interested in the NBA finals. That got it out to the broader audience. More people were paying attention. I don't think there's a problem necessarily with the NBA interest. Their numbers for this final, granted, with the Knicks, since 98. Yes, it was the highest final since 98.
14: Because of the Knicks.
13: Okay, but that allows people to pay attention to it because there's something they can look to and go, oh man, the Knicks are good. That's a team I've heard of.
14: So now we back to we need all either New York or Texas or California teams.
13: No, I'm just saying I disagree with the premise that the NBA is like down and regressing. I think the NBA has been gaining in popularity. Numbers have been growing from a TV standpoint.
14: All the players have come out and said, even the analysts say how bad the product is.
13: They say the product's bad, but the numbers don't lie. Like, people are watching it.
14: In the regular season?
13: No, in the playoffs. They're watching. I'm saying, like, people are paying attention to it.
14: Playoff hockey's numbers is up. Everybody's hockey. Everybody's numbers up in the playoffs.
13: But the bigger point here is, I don't think it has to do as much with the NBA. I don't know if they'll fall out of the two spot. I think it's more about the college product. Tonight is a generational draft. So I'm curious to see what the number is, right? Like, this is
14: teams
13: a draft.
14: They tanked for it. They tanked so bad this year for it that they fixed the tanking, how you can tank in the NBA, which I think is overreaction. I think that, you know, the reason that, what was the thing? What was that stat that nobody, it was a bunch of teams that wasn't even 500 this year?
13: Oh, yeah. Right.
14: Like 12 teams 12 or something them, like
13: yeah.
14: that.
13: Yeah.
14: I feel like the only reason that was the case is because of the talent that was in the draft.
13: And that's what's crazy is it's kind of a symbiotic yin and yang situation here, right? Where you have, like, the NBA as a whole knows they need one of these guys, these generational talent that are coming up through college. They know how good the college product is. And to what it's worth, college basketball's numbers have improved. Like, this year they were better. So this should be an interesting test to see if people are actually going to follow these college players into that NBA ecosystem as well. The problem with the NBA has been tanking has been one of the biggest problems. And, like, the reason that there's a lot of teams tanking this year is because the talent is in this draft to be worth tanking. Even if you don't get the first pick, if you get second or third or fourth, to Rhyme Time's point, like, that's still going to be worth having that tanked season if you get one of those guys. It's believed. I just wonder what the stomach is for that from the average fan. Meanwhile, in the NFL, I mean, they tank too. There are teams absolutely right. You think the Cardinals are trying to win this year? No. They're arguing with Jacoby Brissett about whether or not they should pay him $6 million or whatever the hell it is. They want one of these guys next year.
14: They're going to dismiss Jacoby Brissett for Brandon Sorsby.
13: Sure, maybe that's it. I don't know.
14: They're going to roll with Carson
13: Beck.
14: Beck.
13: Yeah, I'm just saying.
14: I'm going to call him Wentz.
13: There will be teams actively tanking this season for these quarterbacks.
9: Absolutely.
13: No one will have a problem with it. But in the NBA, oh, they're tanking. That's why I can't watch the NBA.
14: The fan base will have a problem with it until the draft.
13: I think the fan base is understanding more than most of the casual fans. The fan bases are like, if we get that number one guy, then yeah, I'm fine with it. Like, get me that number one pick.
9: I think the reason why people aren't aware of the NBA draft tonight, I should say, even though it's generational, because it's crazy that you have AJ DeBanta and Darren Peterson at the top of the draft, and I think you're right that most people are unaware that there's a draft tonight. I think it has to do with one and done and then transfer portal stuff, where it's like, we're not familiar with college basketball players like we used to be. Like, when the Knicks drafted Patrick Ewing, you got 4 years of Patrick Ewing. You knew damn well who he was, and then he came to the NBA. I feel like people, like, don't know college players anymore. Like, imagine if AJ DeBanta and Darren Peterson played one more year in college and then they came to the NBA, people would be aware of who they are.
13: I think it has way less to do with transfer portal. It has everything to do with one and done. Because Jeremiah Smith, if there was a one and done rule in the NFL.
9: Well, you have exceptions. Like, Jeremiah LeBron doesn't need to play in college for people to know who he is. But I'm saying, from year in and year out, people that are more familiar with the college players, but they're not, because they play at a place for 1 year and then they either go to the NBA or they go somewhere else.
13: I'm asking you, Tyvus, I don't know. Do you think after his freshman year, Jeremiah Smith, if they had a one and done rule in college football, like they do in college basketball, do you think Jeremiah Smith, after year one, the entirety of, like, the NFL and college football world would be like, that guy should be a top five pick?
14: Yeah, they said that.
13: I don't know that every... No.
14: That's
13: college
14: what
13: football,
14: saying.
13: Diehard college football fans.
14: Am I mistaken? We won the Natty as a true freshman, right?
9: Correct.
13: Yes, we did. But saying, I don't
14: absolutely.
13: Think they, I don't think, I don't,
14: oh,
13: I think
14: absolutely.
13: Still, no, I don't think it would have been the same hype
14: some
13: as what he could have
14: some
13: now.
14: Some people say this year he slowed down than what he was the year before.
13: No, that's because people are stupid. I mean, I know
14: some
13: the hype. Listen,
14: say that.
13: The hype was there for him as much as anyone in college football. But I still think he benefits from having year two and year three to get to fully build out that brand. He's still going to be the number one. I think he's going to be the number one story in this draft, between that and who's going to go the first quarterback. But there will be a story of him. Will he be number one over a quarterback? Which is insane to think about. All right. Michigan got screwed yesterday, supposedly. We'll talk about it next. T-Bone and Tyvus on the Fan.
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12: from the Atlas Butler Plumbing Services Traffic Center. Starting at 10 tonight, a portion of 315 northbound will be closed under 70 for even more repairs out in that section. It's Tuesday and Wednesday overnight impacts as well for that workaround. It's kind of interesting. 71 northbound to 70 eastbound, continuing through downtown. 71 northbound to 670 westbound. From there, heading back northbound over on 315. I'm 10TV's Brianna Albizu with your...
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8: 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Tybus says that in all his years being in football locker rooms, he never once looked at another man's junk. He cannot say the same thing about working at this radio station. 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
13: I feel like the NFL does such a good job of marketing the players that are coming up through college. Like, you get so much good marketing from college football through the NFL. It's thought of the minute they get on campus, what's this guy going to profile as an NFL player? We're so accustomed to it. And in college basketball, I mean, they do that too, right? Like, when A.J. DeBanza made his college decision where he was going to go to BYU, that was huge news. That was all over ESPN. That was everywhere. I just don't know if tonight, that draft with him, Darren Peterson, who's going to go first, there's drama with that. I'm curious how many people are actually like locked in on, like, the NBA draft. We know they're not going to be locked in like they are the NFL draft.
14: I think it's different because it's like when you think about these guys that's coming out in tonight's draft, right? You think about Darren Peterson and AJ DeBanza. Like, are you telling me like they're like LeBron or they're like Zion or they're like Wimby? Like, when you see those names, it's like, oh yeah, they're gonna come in and immediately make an impact. It's gonna be a difference. Is that what we're getting here? Or are they like really good, but like not all-star level right away? Like, I think that's kind of where I'm at. And if it's people like LeBron that ruin stuff like that, where it's like people don't really get the hype. Because
13: it's good that Jacob Reimer's here, because this is like his like specific like lane exactly on where these guys are.
14: Reimer, are you telling me that Darren Peterson and AJ DeBanza is going to be like that guy day one, like top 15 in the NBA right as soon as they like step on the court?
9: I don't know if like top 15 right away, but like these are all guys that can definitely step in and they're going to be the faces of their franchises. And
14: well, I mean, anybody like, in the top 10 is probably going to be the face of their franchise. But
9: they will definitely be all stars and get to that level like very quickly.
14: But, like first year.
13: I don't know, man. Like if like Victor Wembanyama was
14: LeBron
13: 7'5"
14: his first year.
13: I feel like he
14: was. Was Wemby an all-star his first year?
13: But again, all right. So if he's not one of the craziest aliens we've ever seen in Victor Wembanyama, as far as like a guy who just, we've never seen a profile like that. A guy who's 7'5", who can dribble like a guard and
14: was
13: can shoot
14: Zion
13: from 40 feet.
14: A raw star his first year?
19: He was probably hurt and fat.
9: This is very true.
13: Okay, yeah. Outside of LeBron James and Victor Wembanyama.
14: But no,
13: two players we probably never will see again in the NBA.
14: What I'm saying is,
13: yeah, these guys are like Victor AJ DeBanza, I believe, is a guy that you get him on your roster, you will go from, you could be a 10-win team to a playoff team.
14: I just feel like
13: they
14: hype in this draft as if it's like the 2003 draft.
13: It's pretty.
9: It is.
13: It's pretty. See, okay. That's what I'm saying.
14: All right. So I need to see it like immediately. These guys need to come in and just bang.
13: Well, regardless,
14: right away.
13: In that 2003 draft, you still had one and dones in that draft. You had a high school kid in LeBron. You had a one and done in Carmelo Anthony, right? Am I wrong that Chris Paul was in that draft too?
19: No, he was the next
13: year. That was the next. I always do that
9: Dwayne,
13: with him.
9: Dwayne Wade was in
13: Dwayne Wade was in that draft.
14: Who was it's LeBron, Darko Milicic, Carmelo Anthony, Chris Bosh,
9: Darko, baby.
14: Chris Kamen, Kirk Heinrich, TJ Ford, Michael Sweetney, Jarvis. Hey, dang it.
13: There were a lot of those guys, though. Yeah, but those.
14: David West, baby.
13: Okay, yeah. I'm just saying, like, this year, there's been all, like.
14: Kendrick Perkins.
13: Ratings are up for college basketball. Ratings are up for around that sport. NBA ratings are up, too, obviously, the playoffs, that kind of stuff. But, like, I'm curious if that translates to the draft tonight. We know what the NFL draft is. The NFL draft, you don't even have to tell people. Like, that people are planning their weeks around it. People are traveling to be there. The NBA is trying to do... Remember now they do two nights? Is everybody aware of that? Like, that's another
14: thing. The NBA doing two nights?
13: See, and it's very dumb. You're an NBA fan.
9: It's so dumb.
13: First round tonight, second round tomorrow night. That's called television death tomorrow night. So who's going to watch the second round of the NBA draft tomorrow?
14: When Bronny got drafted, was it a two-nighter?
13: I believe so. I think they did this a couple years ago.
14: Was it when they started it, right?
13: Probably.
14: Well, it's Bronny's fault. LeBron's fault again.
19: By the way, LeBron didn't make the All-Star team his rookie year.
13: Oh, really? It was the second year.
14: Did Carmelo make it?
19: I'd imagine he did. You say he should have won rookie of the year?
14: LeBron said he should have won rookie of the year. What are you talking about?
13: Yeah, the point is, though, I'm just saying, like, tonight you should have some guys who are drafted who are, like, not LeBron. I don't want to say LeBron level, but I'm saying... guys who come in and are instantly impact guys. And I wonder what the rating, I wonder what the hype will be, because ESPN's doing everything they can to push this thing. And I don't think it'll have anywhere near the rating success, obviously, that an NFL draft does.
19: I mean, I think AJ DeBanta and Darren Peterson are going to make all-star teams, but are they going to be in the GOAT conversation? I feel like it's a high bar to have just because they're the number one overall. I'm not saying that either.
13: Nobody said that. This is just like... This is one of those drafts that Carmelo did not make it.
14: It's some names on this list. Too.
19: I feel like that's where we are in sports culture now. It's like number one overall pick. Oh, are they a Hall of Famer? No, then they were a garbage number one overall pick. I don't think that's a fair expectation to have of every number one overall pick.
9: There's so many different storylines that you'll be able to follow because it's the DeBanta versus Peterson rivalry. It's going back all the way to high school. You've got Boozer and Wilson, Carolina and Duke, and then the guards after that. Like, it's the deepest guard class I'm telling you,
13: I still believe 80%, and I know maybe I shouldn't be talking about it because I feel like 80% of our audience is just like, yeah, I got it.
14: The problem with it, we'll
13: see in 3 years if that guy like actually is like 30 a night type of guy. Then okay, maybe I'll pay attention to him. But like I agree.
14: Does he shoot threes like Steph Curry? Because that's all the NBA is.
13: I don't think any of these guys do that.
14: Well, it's gonna be rough.
13: Well, is this guy like, I don't know. Is he like Michael Jordan offensively? Is he like Dennis Rodman as a rebounder? Is he like, we're just asking, like, are they like the GOATs of all time?
14: It's because in today's society, we want instant gratification. We want to see it now. I don't want to wait three years. I need to see it now.
13: Fernando Mendoza had all this hype on him, was the number one pick in this draft. And there are many, many people looking at him going like, I don't even know if that dude can play. Like, I don't know if he can be a franchise quarterback. And yet that's the hype you get around the NFL draft is we don't even know if these guys are any good, but we're already like hyped about where they're going to go, what they're going to do. These are more like can't miss guys in the NBA. And I feel like 90% of the sports world is like, yeah, I guess whatever, we'll see. Like there's been such a burnout on the college one and dones versus what you have in football where you get 2 or 3 years to see these guys. They get seasoned a little bit. Even Fernando Mendoza, he had 1 year where he was really on the national scene. College football fans knew who he was last year and year before, but like this was the year where he made the national news, where everyone who doesn't even follow college football found out who he was. I don't know if you get that in college basketball still to this day.
19: My conspiracy is that the NBA told the Bucks and the Heat to wait till last night to do the trade so people will actually care about the NBA draft tonight.
13: Maybe. They got us talking about it.
14: My conspiracy is that with the 9th pick, it'll be a Wolverine get drafted.
13: Well, Dusty May. That's why, because Dusty May's taking the Dallas Mavericks job. He left Michigan high and dry yesterday. So a few things to fall out from that, as you probably already know, that news broke almost 24 hours ago. Now Michigan is in a transfer portal, so all those guys can go and seek other places to go. Meanwhile, they have already announced, I forget who it was, but... It seems like an assistant coach today.
19: Mike Boynton Jr.
13: Mike Boynton Jr., that's right. Who I believe was like coaching at Oklahoma State previously. He was there when
9: I think he was there when
13: Cade Cunningham was there, if I'm not mistaken. So like a guy who has some like pedigree, knows how to coach, all that stuff. So Michigan has there at least, you know, for now, the guy who will fill that role. There's a broader conversation that we can have later on in the show, because coming up next, we've got Morning Wood. But there's a conversation we got to get into with Dusty May. There's a lot of people out there saying stuff that Dusty May left because college basketball is irreparably broken. And my two cents on that quickly is, yeah, I mean, you if that's why he left, you were the one. That'd be like Jeff Bezos saying, I don't know about online shipping. I don't know if we should be doing that. I don't know if that's like Mark Zuckerberg's been like, screen time's bad, guys. It's like, yes, but you've perpetuated it. So Dusty May can't look at the system of college sports and say, oh, that's bad. You were in it, man. You made it.
14: Maybe that's why he got out of there.
13: Well, he got in, got his championship, and got out. Yeah. So we'll have more on the fallout of Michigan
14: well
13: coming
14: played.
13: Up throughout the show. Well played indeed. Morning Wood coming up next. T-Bone and Tyvus on the Fan.
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18: Still moving and grooving over in New Albany. 161 eastbound at 62. That interchange is especially getting a little bit busier with just more cars out there on the roads. Also seeing some slowdowns start to develop over in our southeast corner by Canal Winchester. Two spots on 33 westbound, Pickerington Road, as well as Gender Road out there. At least it'll be a lot better for our friends towards that western outer belt just passing Hilliard. Only a 5-minute commute on 270 between 33 and Roberts Road. I'm 10TV's Brianna Albizu with your...
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2: Both of these men played sports in high school. 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
13: It's a Hot Take Tuesday here. Alex is in the YouTube chat. He says, Hot Take Tuesday. There's more corruption going on at Michigan. How do you win the national championship in football and basketball and both head coaches immediately leave? Question mark. Hey.
19: Nah.
13: I don't know. Buy it. I do. I want to buy it. I want to buy all of that. I want to believe it's all corrupt. Yeah, that's it. Michigan won all of it on lies. I'd love to believe that narrative. I don't think it's true, but I'd love to believe it.
19: I find it so weird that I don't know if this is going on everywhere, but at least in Buckeye Twitter circles that I'm in, that people somehow are like saying like, oh yeah, this justifies Ohio State not hiring Dusty May. Like, he's clearly like sketchy, and that's why Michigan, that's why he's moving on from Michigan, is because he's just a sketchy character, and yeah, they got the right guy in Jake Diebler.
13: Don't get me started on all of that, because
9: Dusty May being a sketchy guy is not what I would think about of Dusty May.
13: No, I know. And honestly, like, I do feel like some of the Buckeye fans, I love you, and I love the diehard Buckeye basketball fans that are talking about Buckeye basketball even this time of year, because that's what we need. If this program is ever going to grow to what it used to be and could be again, we need that. But some of you needed drug tested yesterday, because I'm reading some comments that were just like, oh, we got this. It's this. They made the right call. And it's like, you're telling me you'd rather have whatever you think of Jake Diebler. I mean, this isn't even about Jake Diebler. Forget that. The point of this discussion is you're telling me you wouldn't take 2 years of a coach and a national championship and then see ya? Michigan State, if they're honest, would say, we'd take that over, what do we have, 30 years of Tom Izzo and the same amount of championships and a bunch of him whining and complaining about the state of college sports? Well, Tom, you're big enough. Why don't you go fix it? I'm saying, if I'm a Michigan fan, I'm sad he's not coming back, but I'm happy for the 2 year run we had where you got to hang a banner for the Big Ten championship.
19: Well, sure.
13: You got to go to a Final Four, and now you got a national championship out of it. I'd take that over what? Like, having...
19: We're building something, Bone. Okay.
13: I hope so, man. But like, let's look, that's fine. You can look at them separately, but don't make the comparison that's not going to be favorable to our guy here. Like,
19: you're telling me you wouldn't rather have hypotheticals and promises for a national championship? Come on.
13: That's
19: Bone.
13: What we want in sports. We want sick, hypothetical wins over actual championships, it feels like sometimes in sports, and I don't get it.
2: It's good to know where you stand on the important issues.
5: Oh my.
2: This is Morning Wood.
13: All right, Dylan Morning Wood. Question number one.
19: All right, NBA draft is tonight. Would you rather have AJ DeBanta or Darren Peterson if you were drafting with the number one pick?
6: Darren Peterson.
13: Why?
19: Why?
6: Because they say he's like the most talented guard.
13: I'm not asking what they say. He's not asking what they say. I'm wondering, what would you do, Tyvus, if it's your pick?
19: Yeah, you're the GM of the Wizards.
13: Let's assume you need both profiles of player.
6: If I'm the GM of the Wizards,
13: yeah,
6: and I'm looking at the roster.
13: Yeah. No. Let's say you have a need for either type of player. Stop trying to get out of this. Tyvus, which player right
6: I'm
13: now?
6: I'm taking Darren Peterson.
13: Okay, I'm taking AJ DeBanta 10 Peterson. Times out of 10.
6: Peterson was doing in games, only playing half the game. Like, that's
13: my issue.
6: I understand that.
13: Because I don't know who's going to be available.
6: Because you compare him to like Kyrie or Kawhi Leonard, where it's like he might not be available when he plays, but when he does play, he's unbelievable.
13: Both of those guys are all-time talents. at their position.
14: I'll take
13: all
14: that.
13: Time talents.
14: I'll take that.
13: But every time I see a trade rumor for Kawhi Leonard, I'm like, why? What are you trading for? His ghost? Like, you're trading for an idea of him? Like,
19: he played well this year.
14: I'm about to say, I don't know what you're talking about.
13: This year. And then go to next. Tell me if he strings together 2 years at this age he actually plays.
14: This age.
13: Where he plays fully healthy.
14: When Kawhi Leonard was with the Spurs, he gave LeBron fits. LeBron was scared of this man.
13: Tyvus.
14: Man went to Toronto by himself.
13: I know
14: it all.
13: Tyvus,
14: what are you talking about?
19: How dare you disrespect Fred VanVleet like
14: Shut
19: that?
14: Shut up.
13: Why do we only remember like the good parts of Kawhi Leonard? Like, why are you only talking about like, yes, I know what he did.
14: Because the two players that you compare him of are two players that also have won an NBA championship.
13: Just say? They're all-time greats.
14: Yeah.
13: All-time greats when available and healthy. And they're not available and healthy all the time. Peterson is coming in going, I can't figure out how to deal with cramps.
14: I can handle that.
13: Cramps?
14: I can handle that.
13: Play 30
14: the NBA
13: days a year.
14: They're low management anyways. I'm good with it.
13: All right.
14: You're taking A.J. DeBanza.
13: A.J. DeBanza.
14: Why?
13: Because he's available and great.
14: That's the only reason.
13: And no, he's better. He's a better player, and I think he's a
14: Ryan
13: better player.
14: Is he a better player?
13: I think he's a better player.
0: I think so.
19: I think he's the safer player.
14: That's really what it is.
19: I think he's Darren Peterson, me and Reimer were talking about this yesterday. He could be anywhere from like Andrew Wiggins to Anthony Edwards.
14: You know what?
0: I said Kobe.
14: I'm taking Darius Acuff over both of them. Now.
13: Okay. Now that's I like that a lot, actually. I love Darius Acuff, but that's one of the things.
14: Him and Bruce Thornton.
13: All right. Morningwood. Let's do Morningwood question number two, Darren.
19: All right, let's do another hypothetical. If you were the GM of the Bucks, would you rather have Jaylen Brown and two first round picks or what they got from Miami, which was Tyler Hero, Kelel Ware, Jaime Jaquez Jr., and Kasperis Jakachonis, and three first-round picks.
14: Definitely Jaylen Brown.
13: No, I'd have Jaylen. Yeah, I don't know why
14: they said Jaylen Brown and two first-round picks?
19: Yeah, that was the reported offer from Shams.
14: There's no way that's what they was giving.
19: And they said, nah, we don't want that.
13: That's insane.
19: We want some bubblegum and pocket lint.
14: To be fair to the Bucks, those first-round picks wouldn't have amounted to nothing.
13: Well, yeah, because you're thinking that they'll be a good team. But,
14: yeah, they'll be late in the draft.
13: But
14: so
13: what do you
14: matter.
13: Think the Heat's picks are going to? Like, you're trading him, your franchise player.
14: It's
13: going to
14: be a little bit higher.
13: Maybe. I don't know, man. I feel like, if I'm the Bucks, I would have said, like, I don't make a deal because I don't like either of these packages. But I would take of the two, I'd have taken that Celtics one more.
19: Well, Reimer made the point earlier that Jaylen Brown should be complimented because the Bucks thought they would be too good with Jaylen Brown. They want to suck and get high draft picks these next couple of years. With Jaylen Brown, you can't stink like that.
14: The way the NBA has done their new rules and all that stuff, it's so confusing. Like, you can't. There is no super teams anymore. You can't keep guys that you develop because you can't pay everybody. It's dumb. The whole thing is dumb.
13: Yeah. Well, I tend to agree with that, but. By the way, I saw this, that Ohio Stadium's toughest stadium to play in. It was ranked in the new EA Sports college football game. They ranked like the toughest environments. LSU was ranked number one. Ohio State was ranked number two. I believe it was Penn State 3, Georgia 4, Bama 5. Tyvus, you played in at least a few of these stadiums. Would you agree with any part of this list?
14: It's 4?
13: No, Ohio State was 2.
14: What was
13: Penn State 3. One was Death Valley in LSU.
14: I don't know that one. I can't play. Is Ohio Stadium the second hardest place to play in the country? Is that what you're asking me?
13: Sure.
14: No.
13: Yeah, I wouldn't think so either.
14: No.
13: I mean, and by the way, I don't think that's because they don't have enough DJs and fireworks and neon lights and scoreboard size. I think it's
19: they need
13: because
19: drones.
14: I think if you're
13: no,
14: going
13: it's because you have a bunch of people paying $200 a ticket to get into that place.
14: Toughest
13: like,
14: environments in the Big Ten ranking, my personal ranking.
13: Yeah,
14: I think it's Happy Valley.
13: Okay.
14: If you're doing a whiteout at Happy Valley, I think that's number one.
13: Okay.
14: Number two, I didn't get a chance to play there, but like I've been there and I've heard about it, is probably Oregon.
13: Oh, yeah. I mean, you've been there for a game. Like, yeah. Because you've been there as Big Ten analyst and all that. Yeah. Okay.
14: And then I would put Ohio State. Okay. The Big House is not.
13: Big House, I've been there. I haven't been to a ton of stadiums, but like,
14: that's one of the most overrated stadiums to me.
13: Yeah. Big House feels like. I don't know, when like someone turns on like a subwoofer for the first and just goes like, like that's their loudest they get is what just like barely turning on a speaker is what they sound like. But no, I think the reason if people are down on like, why is you know, if you don't like the fact that Ohio State may not have the best environment, I don't think it's because of DJs and neon lights. I think it's because you've charged people too much money to go to these games. And now you've got the crowd in there that they're the wine and cheese crowd. They like to sit around and whine and complain and then eat their cheese and then complain about everything and then leave it in the third quarter. They're not the people that you get when you lower ticket prices and you get more students in there and you create that environment. You've catered to the richy riches, and now you're going to get that type of crowd. So if that's what you want, congratulations, Ross Bjork, keep doing it. But you want a good environment, lower ticket prices, and don't price out the average fans. The average fans are the ones who will stand out in line for, you know, 24 hours before the game just to get their tickets because they can afford them. But when you see licenses and more private suites and more of that crap, then yeah, you're going to have an environment that's not as good as it could be. I saw a nice father-son moment yesterday. We'll share it with you next. T-Bone and Tyvus on the Fan.
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18: A reminder here, more construction expected downtown tonight, including ramp closures. That Greenlawn Avenue ramp to 71 northbound, as well as that 71 northbound ramp to 70 westbound, will be closed again for more repairs happening Tuesday and Wednesday in the overnight hours, starting as early as 9 o'clock, lasting until 5 a.m. the next morning. I'm 10TV's Brianna Albizu with your.
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19: Good morning, I'm Dylan Gonzalez. It was a big day in the NBA yesterday. We'll start with news of a trade last night as the Milwaukee Bucks are trading Giannis Antetokounmpo to the Miami Heat along with Bobby Portis Jr. In return, the Bucks will receive Tyler Hero, Kelly Oware, Jaime Jaquez Jr., and Kasperis Jakachonis along with three first-round picks. Before the Giannis news dropped yesterday, the Dallas Mavericks announced they are hiring Michigan coach Dusty May as their new head coach. The Wolverines are promoting Mike Boynton Jr. to interim head coach. And on the diamond, the Guardians lost to the White Sox 6-5 in Chicago, while the Reds lost at home to the Milwaukee Brewers 2-1. 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
8: Tybus will put anything in his mouth on a dare. All right, almost anything. No, I stand by my previous statement. This is T-Bone and Tybus.
13: Hot Take Tuesday here on The Fan. Of course, you can get your hot takes in at Bone and Tybus 971 on Twitter, or just hop in the YouTube chat and drop those in as well. By the way, Rusty pointed out, you were talking about your best stadium atmospheres in the Big Ten. Rusty pointed out all the places you named. None of them are domes. So I just
29: Because there is no domes.
13: I know there's no domes.
29: There's no domes in college football. Is there a team with a in college with a dome?
13: Oh, yeah. The if nothing else, like, isn't there the Kibbe Dome? Isn't that...
19: Is the Carrier Dome still a thing?
13: Yeah. They don't call it the Carrier Dome, but like Syracuse plays in a dome. The Kibbe Dome, I want to say, is where Idaho plays. Yeah, there's North Dakota State. One of the Dakota schools plays in a dome. It's all cold out there.
29: I was talking like big time football.
19: Man.
13: What? I like it. No, that's right. That's accurate. That's accurate. It's exactly
29: big
13: right.
29: Big time football.
13: That's fine. I still want to go out to, I think it's Idaho that has the Kibbe Dome, because they also have that basketball arena that's all made out of like wood, which sounds, that sounded dumb the way
29: Didn't
13: I said that.
29: Did they send you like a little Kibbe Dome bear or
13: no,
29: something?
13: No, I asked them to and they didn't. Because they emailed and were like, hey, we heard you were talking about the Idaho Vandals on the show. And I was like, yeah, if you got anything you want to send us, we'd be happy to display it in the studio or wear it.
29: Link to the stuff.
13: You can buy it right here. As a matter of fact,
19: there is a big time program that plays in a dome. Tulane plays in the Caesar Superdome.
13: Oh, that's right.
19: That's
13: a
19: CFP team, Tyvus. That is. So I don't want to hear that they're not big time college football.
13: Hold on, they have.
29: You
13: Tulane.
29: Disgust me.
13: Tulane has their own field, do they not?
29: He's just trying to really mess with me today.
13: Yes, really. I like it. I thought they play in their own. I thought they play in a stadium too. Like they use that some of the time. Maybe I'm wrong. Or maybe that stadium got torn down or something. I don't know. I thought they had a stadium.
19: I thought they just. I remember watching them play like a random Thursday night game, and I thought they just played in the Superdome.
13: Okay, maybe they do. I don't know. So I saw this from the U.S. men's national team. Alex Freeman. We talked about him yesterday. His dad is Antonio Freeman. Mm-hmm. So they were getting interviewed by Thierry Henry, who is, if you're not familiar, one of the greatest soccer players of all time. But he is on the Fox coverage. He is a Frenchman who speaks multiple languages fluently. And I cannot stress this enough, how crazy it is that this guy does television in a country where, like, he's not speaking his native language, but yet he's better than 90% of the guys who talk soccer that are from America that I've heard talk it, including Alexi Lawless, who's terrible. That's another story for another day.
29: Everybody can't be Neil Sika.
13: Well, Neil Sika is awesome. My guy. Love Neil Sika. So here's what this was. Alex Freeman and Antonio Freeman were on the like the late after show they're doing for FIFA. Mm-hmm. Thierry Henry was asking this question of both father and son, given that dad was a pro football player, son is now a pro soccer player, and obviously doing well for the United States.
2: Alex, congratulations. And it's not easy to be the son of a famous athlete. So well done for dealing with that. And daddy, I want to say something also. Well done, because you raised a kid that's well-educated, eloquent. And I know it's not easy to deal with fame. So both well done. But I have a question. Who is the best athlete of the family? Thank you very much.
4: This guy is. I mean, 6'4". I mean, if I had his height, his long arms and his long legs, I would have been super unstoppable in the NFL. But this guy is just 21. He's just getting started. There's a lot more to come for Alex. And I'm just happy that he is the best athlete in the family. And he's probably going to be the richest also. So that's good.
13: Look at that. That's a good answer from dad, to say he's the better athlete and he's going to be the richest too. Because he plays for Villarreal, which is in Spain. And yeah, They're not cheap. I'm going to put it that way. Paying that kid.
29: I would hope my kids are better athletes than me.
13: I would think most parents would root for that, right?
29: With their mother and me together, like, they should be fine.
13: Because Lauren was an athlete too.
29: Yeah, allegedly.
13: You told me that. She played basketball.
29: Allegedly.
13: Yeah. She's a big basketball fan. So I'm just saying, like,
29: Lauren thinks she's a better athlete than me. And I just, it makes me chuckle every time.
13: But doesn't that speak to what parents want for their kids?
29: Yeah.
13: I want my kids to do better than I did, which is, by the way, a very low bar. They don't have much to have to worry about there. But, like, yeah, you should want your kids to do better than you. Now, juxtapose that with Wyndham Clark's dad, who, by the way, was nowhere near his son until his son was in the lead. God. This guy is embedded with his son. They did this interview together because they're together all the time because he's following his son around at the World Cup.
29: You know,
13: that's great dad right there.
29: You know, I was thinking, Bo Bishop often talks about how he won't play his sons in basketball because he says that he thinks that if they play again, they'll beat him.
13: Yeah.
19: The oldest one, at least.
29: Yeah,
19: the oldest.
29: Why is that? I don't know how I would feel. Like,
13: if your kid beats you in sports.
29: Like, let's say me and Lil Trace plays a game of basketball all our lives.
13: Yeah.
29: And I'm just like, you know, I take no prisoners. So, like, I'm going as hard as I can. And then we get to a point where he actually beats me. I don't know how I'm going to feel. I feel like I would be happy for him. But, like, does that mean that I'm washed?
13: One, yes. It's like, come on now. You gotta know that's happening at some point. I mean, I don't think
29: I think if I lost to him, we instantly have to run it back. Like,
13: okay.
19: But then what if he beats you again?
29: Then that's
13: okay. But I do feel like,
29: good for him.
13: But don't you, like, in movies, right, where you have the apprentice and the master, right? And then, like, at some point, especially if it's like there's some martial arts involved or something where they have a fight.
29: Karate kid?
19: Anakin, I have the high ground.
13: Right. Yeah. Yes. Like, there's a moment where it's like, look, you were the apprentice, I'm the master, but now I have to, like, bow down and hand the sword over and be like, you have now become the master. I'm, like, stepping away. Like, that's a moment that is important.
29: Depends on what comes with it.
13: You know, how, like, so? Like, what do you mean?
29: So, like, if we win a game, like, let's say Trace is 16.
13: Okay.
29: And he beats me in a game of basketball.
13: Boy, that's going to be, what are you going to be, like, pushing, what,
29: at 16 50? Years from
13: You're
29: now?
13: You're going to be 48, 49 years old?
29: 48, yeah. Let's imagine. All right, so I'm 48. Let's say he wins the game of basketball, and he'll be able to talk his trash because that's just what we do, and I get it. So then I will respect it because I'm a trash talker, so I respect it. And when we get home and I tell him to take that trash outside, if he likes got an attitude, that's
6: No.
29: I don't want him to think because he beat me a basketball that he just run the house now. Like that's where we're going to have
6: that
29: a
6: might be an unintended consequence.
9: I think the thing that you'd have to kind of establish is like, listen, you may have beat me in basketball. I still whoop your ass.
6: Yeah,
9: like,
6: that's what I said. Then you have to fight him.
9: That's a different. Yeah.
6: That would be the next step.
9: Yeah. And at that point, I think hopefully most, that's the thing with most parents, like, if you are a good enough parent, it shouldn't matter if something like that happens, because then the respect is still there. Because, like, yeah, but that's still my dad. Like, I, you know.

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1: It's like if we were an NBA or an NFL city where we were trading, or an NHL team, we're trading away a franchise player to get another franchise in, basically.
2: You know what? I love Canes.
1: Yeah.
2: Love them.
1: Yeah.
2: They gone. For Zaxby's? They gone.
1: But I'm saying.
2: They
1: right.
2: gone.
1: I can tell you in a heartbeat, and I love
2: Canes, too. They gone for Zaxby's.
1: I love Wendy's. I will eat Wendy's all
2: I
1: the time.
2: I thought you was a Taco Bell guy.
1: I'd love Taco Bell, too.
2: I'm telling you right now,
1: I would trade Wendy's specifically
3: for what?
1: Whataburger. Because in Texas, they have Whataburger. We don't have them here. I think they have
2: Wendy's there.
1: Because I'm saying that's how important. Like, I'm saying I love
3: it's
1: Wendy's.
3: Ours to trade.
1: It's ours. We have Wendy's. Texan. It's from here.
3: Wendy's is infinitely superior.
2: Wendy's is your favorite restaurant?
1: No, it's one of them. I would trade Wendy's, the local institution. Because one, I didn't say I was trading away my best player. I said I was trading away one that I really love.
2: I want to see how much you want Whataburger.
1: I want Whataburger bad enough that I would trade away Wendy's, which is on my top three.
2: But not Taco Bell.
1: Do I get a first round pick too or something? Like, I got to have another sweetener in the deal.
3: You're trading the burger place for the burger place.
1: Yeah, that's what I'm saying. I'm getting a Wendy's.
2: Don't try to help him out on this one. No, they giving up their best thing.
1: By the way, if you've been listening all morning and you're like, okay, so Dylan's in there. Rhyme Time is in there. Nate is in there. Yes, every producer on the station is in here today. That's right. Something's going on in the sports world we're not talking enough about, so we will do that next. You can also tell us what restaurant chains you'd want to swap. That's at Bone and Tyvus 971. Steve Bone and Tyvus on the Fan.
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6: Good morning and happy Tuesday. No crashes to report on the road. So far, so good. But a lot of people are heading downtown. No surprise, right? That includes 70 in that eastbound direction over just east of Mount Street as you're approaching that 70, 71, and 315 interchange. We also have a lot more cars on the roads in our southeast corner heading up. That includes 33 westbound over by Gender Road down to 27 miles per hour for your drive times. I'm 10TV's Brianna Albizu with your...
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7: From the Logan AC and Heat Services Weather Center.
8: A refreshing start to the day for us with temperatures in the 50s and a few clouds. And this afternoon, plenty of sun as highs get into the upper 70s. We'll get mostly clear skies tonight, lows down into the 50s again. And then for Wednesday, plenty of sunshine and highs in the low 80s. For The Fan, I'm meteorologist Meredith Garfalo with the 10 Weather Impact Forecast.
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6: 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One of these guys still believes he can play in the NFL.
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10: Did you know that you can listen to us at home? No radio, no problem. Just tell your smart speaker to play 97.1 The Fan. It's that easy. Or you can put us on the TV, all of that. Just make sure that you are tuning in because you don't want to miss this wonderful show, even when you get home.
11: That's right.
12: You could play us on your smart fridge if you're privileged enough to have one of those. Yeah.
10: What do you mean? Like
12: your fridge hooks up to the Wi-Fi and has a screen. People have these types of things now, Tybus.
10: I've never heard.
12: It's the future.
10: I must be under a rock. Hold on. I got to Google it.
11: Yeah, they have smart fridges. They got a little screen on it. You can watch TV. I don't know why you want to.
10: Why would you do that?
11: Because if you get up and you go into, let's say
10: we
11: you have a game on.
10: We need to go back to a world where we need to, you know.
11: Detach occasionally?
10: Yeah.
11: Oh, yeah. I touch grass, you saying? Yeah, I agree. Not be out there like,
10: oh yeah, look at
11: sorry,
10: that.
11: Sorry, I'm arguing with
10: Samsung.
11: Someone. I just see someone like yelling at their fridge, arguing with Reddit because they're trying to get a beer. They're like, I'm in the middle of a Reddit discussion, honey. I'm sorry. I gotta tell this guy what's up. Maybe we don't need all that is all I'm saying.
12: So after we watched the Toy Story movie over the weekend, Toy Story 5, where it's the devices versus the old school
10: toys. Gianna's iPad, her tablet from her.
12: We went to the Newport Aquarium, though.
11: Oh, wow.
10: Aren't they getting a new aquarium in 27?
12: The Columbus Zoo is, yes.
11: Yeah. Yep. Oh, is that?
12: They're ramping up the aquarium.
10: It's supposed
12: to be the
10: biggest aquarium in the state.
12: They're tired of people like me driving all the way down to Kentucky.
11: Well,
12: to go to the
11: Newport
12: aquarium.
11: Yeah, right across the river in Kentucky, there by Cincinnati. Yeah, that's the big aquarium to go to.
10: 27, a big year. That's when Zaxby's is going to Hilliard.
11: Oh, yeah, I forgot about that.
10: I'm going over there.
11: By the way, I forgot. Times. Did I tell you this was like eons ago, but I went to the Indy 500? Walking around Indy 500, they have all the sponsors there.
10: Yeah.
11: They were handing out free chicken sandwiches.
10: Did you get one?
11: Yeah, I got it with the sauce on it.
10: What you think?
11: I mean, I'm Well, I'm understanding why you like it.
10: Tell Jayhawk 0811 that he is out his... He must be outside of his mind.
11: Who's Jayhawk, whatever number you just
10: he
11: said?
10: He in the chat. He said, Tyvus said Zaxby's. That's literally worse than Cane's. Zaxby's is bleeping disgusting.
11: Oh, man. Now, I will say, I had Zaxby's...
10: Is he out of his mind?
11: Well... One, it's a hot take Tuesday, so we never shame hot takes.
10: He didn't put hot take Tuesday.
11: Okay, fine. But here's what I will say is I had Zaxby's once on vacation years ago because it's a southern, it's mostly been southern, but it's making its way north now.
13: Yeah, if you were
11: it's
13: right. in Closest Indiana. In Indianapolis.
11: Yeah. So I had it once on vacation many years ago, and I came away going, it's fine. I didn't think it was much better or worse than most other places I've had. But I'm looking forward to trying more of their options because I have heard so many good things about it. Also, we were saying, what restaurants would you trade? Aiden in the chat said, give me Cookout and I'll trade any fast food place.
12: I was about to bring up Cookout.
13: I'm behind that. 100%
11: on. I'm with you on that. You can have McDonald's and I'll take Cookout over that.
12: Go ahead.
11: Yeah, go ahead. Take it.
13: I don't disagree.
11: Take McDonald's away. I'll go to Cookout every day and twice on Sundays.
12: I was going to ask you guys what you want next in your trade. And yeah. Cookout. I don't know what I'm trading for Cookout, but Cookout would be my number one trade target if indeed the rumors of Zaxby's coming here are true.
13: What if it's Chick-fil-A?
12: Oh, Chick-fil-A or Cookout.
11: See ya.
10: I'm not asking you.
11: One of them's open on Sundays. So that's done.
13: Did you see that Chick-fil-A is not the number one restaurant? It's Jersey Mike.
12: Yeah, we talked about this while you were on your hiatus.
11: While you were gone, Mr. Not a Foodie.
13: Why is Jersey Mike?
11: Mr. I don't pay attention to food news.
13: What is so good about Jersey Mike's?
11: I don't know. Now? They did some survey where
13: Shout
11: they ranked
13: out to
11: like
13: Dom
11: their
13: Tiberi, by the customer. Way.
12: He does love him some Jersey Mike's.
11: He does.
14: Hot take, I will trade Jersey Mike's for literally any fast food.
11: Really?
12: Oh, man.
11: Nate, not a fan of Jersey Mike's?
10: Why? All these people in the chat that say Zaxby's is trash, when they open it up on Hilliard, y'all stay away. Dude, stay away.
11: I just saw somebody brought up in the chat, too, that if they brought in an El Pollo Loco, that would do crazy numbers
10: like
11: here.
10: I've heard of that.
11: I've never seen one or been to one.
12: From
11: Breaking Bad? No, that's, I don't think that's the name. It's something, you're right, it is Pollo something. I don't remember. But I'm looking to see, it looks like it's more out on the West Coast at least.
12: Yeah, I've seen them in LA.
11: Yeah, I don't know. I've never had it, but I would be very, I would give it a shot. But yeah, Zaxby's, I feel like we're getting to Zaxby's. So we'll get to settle that debate next year. And I hope, I don't know, are they open for breakfast, Tyvus? Do they do like a...
10: Ooh.
11: Zaxby's. They do like a chicken biscuit thing.
13: I've never been for breakfast.
11: Oh, God. If they're open for breakfast.
13: What is Bojangles don't have? It's something that they got in the South, but ours don't have it.
11: Oh, here?
13: Yeah.
11: They don't have like the full, like a you can get a bucket of chicken with like breasts.
13: Oh,
11: and
13: really?
11: Like, from what I, again, maybe I'm wrong. Maybe they've changed it. But when they first opened these couple Bojangles up here, it was just like chicken tenders and chicken breast. Like sandwiches.
13: I think I'm seeing the light.
11: There's no bones involved in it.
13: I'm seeing the light on the Bojangles. I think the chicken quality is the superior.
12: I'll try to tell you.
13: Yeah, I think it is. I had a chicken sandwich for lunch like a couple weeks ago with my wife, and I was like, yeah, it's probably the superior.
12: Yeah, I just had Bojangles the other day, and I was trying to compare it to Popeyes, and I was like, you know, I think I need to head over to Popeyes for scientific reasons only to compare the taste.
13: You did that?
12: Yes.
13: Like in the same day?
12: No, it was the next day.
13: Okay.
12: It was within 24 hours.
13: That's respectable, though.
11: I saw this one real quick, too, that Bob brought up that I would trade Burger King for Rax. You guys remember Rax?
10: Rax?
11: Nate, you have to know Rax.
14: I know right? Rax. Yeah, okay, yeah. God, I haven't thought about them forever.
11: Rax was an Arby's competitor. It was a roast beef restaurant.
13: Bob like, said
12: that's crazy.
13: He said he would shade Jersey Mike's to get Quiznos.
12: What are we even talking about now? Quiznos?
10: You don't like Quiznos?
13: You don't like Quiznos?
12: No.
11: Oh, yeah. They had the little conveyer belt oven they would put your sandwich through.
13: I had Quiznos last year in Denver's airport when I was on my way to, I think I was going my way to Oregon.
11: Oh, see, I was in Denver's airport. You could have had Voodoo Donuts there. That's where I sent you that picture of the caramel bacon cream-filled donut.
13: Listen.
11: That was where I got it, was in Denver's airport.
13: Listen.
11: With the Illuminati and the... demonic horse they have out front.
13: I am not eating no donut with bacon.
12: You see, before you started skill issue explaining what Rax was, I was going to be like, I don't go to strip clubs. I don't know what Rax
11: is. R-A-X, Dylan. Come on. It's not Rax on Rax on Rax. No, not that. No, that place, though, they did have, I will say, they had a, I believe they had a sandwich called the Beef Bacon Cheddar. If I'm not mistaken.
13: Ooh, that's Arby's. Which
11: they didn't call it that, though. They called it the BBC. Hello, Johnny O, BBC.
15: It's the only,
11: BBC I know about.
16: He's a porn star.
11: What? So I think we got to talk about what's happening. I don't know. On this show, I'm in the minority in that I am watching the World Cup. You two are not, Dylan and Tyvus. So I'm breaking news to you that I think the rest of the world is aware of. But are you aware of what happened last night in soccer in the World Cup?
13: No. Messi hit two goals.
11: Messi did hit two goals. Yes. You know who else did? Kylian Mbappe.
13: Mbappe. Yes.
11: Yeah. And Erling Haaland also had two goals.
13: Is Cristiano Ronaldo still in?
11: He's playing today, and he is ass.
13: Really
11: bad.
13: Well, you know the legacy between him and Messi. You know,
11: it's over. It's over.
13: Who's the goal?
11: No.
13: Messi fan says is Ronaldo's never won the World Cup. So
11: no. Ronaldo also is ass. Like he is not. He's terrible compared to
13: Jerry Walsh.
11: He is, dude. I'm telling you,
13: stop that.
11: Go watch him today. You haven't watched.
13: What time?
11: 1 o'clock. Go watch him. He's playing today. I forget who Portugal's playing. Maybe Uzbekistan, I feel like, could be it.
13: Portugal
11: anyway,
13: is playing. Yeah.
11: They're favored. Yeah. And you go find out if he actually does what Fox. He's supposed to. Because he played in their first game, he was atrocious. Lionel Messi, meanwhile, has 5 goals in 2 games. Haaland and Mbappe both have 4 apiece. And I'm going to make this comparison for you. This is like watching, for me as a soccer fan, watching Mbappe, Erling Haaland, and Lionel Messi all at the same time in a World Cup. All of them going off, going crazy. That is like getting to watch LeBron, Kobe, and Jordan all playing at the same time in the playoffs, in the NBA.
13: I thought they told me Pele was like the best soccer player.
11: That's fine. He's not alive. I'm saying like these guys, I'm saying you have how many of us, if we could sign up to watch Jordan, Kobe, and LeBron all playing at the same time in games, we would, obviously Kobe's no longer with us, but I'm saying we would have all signed up for that if we could have. Their careers didn't. You know, LeBron and Kobe's did. Jordan's did not really overlap. It overlapped some with Kobe's, but not at his prime. You know what I mean? Mm-hmm. Like, I'm saying you can still watch these guys. Messi is still playing out of his mind. Erling Haaland is in his prime. Kylian Mbappe is, like, arguably the best player in the world. Like, you watch all three of these guys playing at the same time. The Golden Boot record for the most goals in the World Cup, like, last year or last World Cup, Kylian Mbappe won it. He had 8 goals in the entire World Cup. Messi has 5 right now, and it's been 2 games. I'm saying you are watching like an all-time level performance at the World Cup from not one, but 3 guys, at least 3 guys.
13: You got 5. You
11: this World Cup is, I'm telling you, it is one of it. Forget about what
13: Ronaldo
11: the U.S. is doing, which is also
13: washed,
11: great.
13: Man.
11: Go watch him today. They're literally talking about his fans of Portugal. The fans are literally saying, maybe we should bench this guy.
13: Like, no.
11: Yes, because he's been so bad. He takes away.
13: It's been 1 game.
11: It's not 1 game. He's washed. He's bad.
13: They lost 1 game.
11: Mark it down today. Going to get subbed out.
13: You know
11: like
13: how much,
11: minute.
13: It costs to get into that game?
11: How much?
13: $1,500.
11: Oh, I know. Oh, trust me. There is a slight chance that Portugal and Argentina could play each other in the next round if Portugal
13: Brazil
11: does.
13: Brazil and Scotland, $2,200.
11: Dude,
13: Scotland got? I know Brazil got Neymar.
11: Scotland's just got a bunch of guys.
12: They got their fan base is what they got.
11: They do. Yeah, they do have some good players there, but yeah. I saw some Buckeye fans make some pretty wild claims yesterday. We'll discuss that in 2 minutes. T-Bone and Tyvus on the Fan.
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18: Well, we are still looking at some slowdowns for those that live in New Albany. This time around, it's 161 eastbound by Beach Road, as well as now 62 eastbound when you're passing that interchange. So that's what's going on out there. We also have some slowdowns really forming in Madison County. As per usual, not too crazy out there. 40 eastbound, a 20-minute commute between 42 to 270. Definitely take 70 east to head downtown instead. I'm 10TV's Brianna Albizu. If you're
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11: Well, we have ignited some food discussion on a Hot Take Tuesday. You can get us your hot takes at Bone and Tybus 971 or in the YouTube chat. That is where Jacob sent us this. He said, hot take, Cane's is nothing without the sauce. I will die on that hill.
13: A lot of people say that.
11: Like, get rid of Cane's sauce and you're left with just mediocre chicken.
13: I've never, who does that though?
11: Yeah. Exactly. I don't know. I don't know.
13: Who goes and don't eat, dip their chicken tenders in any type of sauce?
12: They're not telling you to eat it without the sauce. They're saying, hey, dip it in our sauce.
13: No, but he saying, like, it's just the Cane sauce? Like, are you, like, the honey mustard is fine.
11: It's more like he's saying the Cane sauce. Were you the one who brought up honey mustard?
13: Yeah, I need the honey mustard.
11: See, I never knew that they even had honey mustard until you brought that up.
13: And the special, it's not, usually, you know, you, like, tear the package open, like, but no, this is, like, comes in the Cane cups.
11: Oh, yeah, well, so does their sauce, their regular sauce.
13: That's what I'm saying. Like, it's that special that they give it its own cup. Not like one of them little tear away the foil on the front.
11: Oh, we'll see. I at least when I go to Cane's, they give it to me, and whatever sauce I get, it's in that cup, but I always get the Cane sauce. Now,
13: have you ever got barbecue sauce?
11: At Cane's?
13: Do they have barbecue sauce?
11: I never even asked for it.
12: I didn't know they had the honey mustard, though, so I have no idea.
13: I feel like Josh or somebody said that there's another sauce there that they
11: get. There could be. I will never know, because if I go to Cane's, I'm getting the Cane's sauce. That's what makes it great.
12: That's a red flag if you're getting, like,
11: anything other than Cane's sauce?
13: It might be as hot sauce. I can't remember what it is. They got another
12: this
13: sauce.
12: This is like
13: there.
12: A core question that I ask a girl, like, that I'm talking to, like, considering dating. It's like, when you go to Cane's, do you use ketchup? And the answer is yes. I'm like, oh, it was nice knowing you.
11: Oh, if you go anywhere for chicken and you use ketchup?
12: Yeah, no, well, people say they want to use ketchup for the fries. That's also what the Cane's sauce is for.
11: Oh, no, I get that. I will have both. Sometimes I will dip it in ketchup, but no, for fries only. I might
12: Cane's sauce for everything. Even the
11: Cane's sauce is great, but I have to have like three of them then, because I am using all the Cane's sauce. I dip the bread in it too.
12: By the way,
13: I don't eat the bread.
11: Oh God, Tybus.
12: Oh my God, yeah. I didn't miss that.
11: No.
13: Listen, this is how the toast works.
11: I double up on the toast.
13: The only way you can really eat the toast, that has to be like the first thing you eat when it's like warm.
11: Done.
13: Okay. But like, I don't do that. I never do that. The first thing I eat is always the fries.
11: Yeah, we'll eat the best part first. I agree with you. I'll eat that toast I love that toast.
12: Fast food places in general recently, super cheap with the sauce. I don't know if you're going through the same stuff, but like Wendy's now was like, you want an extra sauce? Give us a quarter.
11: Oh, yeah,
12: it's like,
11: I know.
12: Just put it in the bag.
11: I know.
12: You're not making any money off of this.
11: You're already charging me $13 for a burger.
12: You're already giving me a junior bacon cheeseburger that's as thick as a dime. Like, just give me a sauce, an extra sauce for my kid and her nuggets.
11: Yeah, I feel like that discussion about the Cane sauce thing that it's not any good without the sauce. That does feel a little bit like, yeah, this Big Mac without the sauce is just kind of like a cheeseburger. It's like, yeah, right. That's why you put it on there. It's called Big Mac sauce. It's essential to the sandwich.
13: By the way, Josh texts me and says, don't put any other sauce on me. I've never asked for barbecue sauce at Cane's. Says that honey mustard be hitting, though. And Cane's sauce mixed with a little hot sauce is elite.
11: See, I've never done either of those things. I just get the Cane's sauce, dip the chicken in, and we're done. And I do feel like the Cane's sauce is what makes
13: it. Well, it ain't barbecue. It was hot sauce then. The one that gets hot sauce from there.
11: All right. So here's some wild claims yesterday from Buckeye fans. Like, so Dusty May announced he's going to go take the Mavs job. Well, they haven't announced it, but it's breaking news. Yesterday, it was reported that he's going to take that job, go to the NBA. If that is happening, that will then lead to Michigan being, they will have an opening in the transfer portal. They've already promoted an assistant coach to be the head coach. But this is what I saw yesterday from Buckeye fans. Whoo! Dodged a bullet, baby. We dodged a bullet, man. We could have had Dusty May or Jake Diebler. We dodged a bullet. Mm. Thank God we didn't get Dusty May. I want to separate the Jake Diebler conversation because I know a lot of you think I just am an absolute hater on Jake Diebler, and I'm not.
13: You are.
11: No, I'm not.
13: Embrace it.
11: I point out facts, and people apparently call that hating now, but whatever. We can move that.
13: But you never.
11: Set that aside.
13: You also never present positive facts.
11: What do you want? What are you talking about? Like the fact that they had to go beg a kid to reclassify, so hopefully this team doesn't miss the tournament? Yeah, exactly right. Hopefully this year they're great.
13: What did Scottie Pippen's son say? What did Scottie Pippen say about the program?
11: What did he say?
13: This is a team that is going to be competing for championships.
11: Sure. Hopefully that happens. Dude, when it happens, I'm going to be there and excited for it. I cannot wait for that to happen. I'm so excited. But let's take Jake Diebler out of it because I think some people think I'm just trying to hate on it. I'm not. But I don't understand the conversation that some people are having. Some Michigan fans are doing this too. They're like, I wish we'd never done this. With Dusty May, he got you a national championship. Yeah, if I were a Michigan fan, I'd want him to be there for 10 years and win me more. But in what planet am I living on where people think that's a worse situation than any other college basketball program that is like trying to win a national championship? You know how hard that is to do? To get Dusty May to come there and win you a national championship in year two. Yeah, it sucks he's leaving, but I would take 2 years of any head coach who can get me a national championship in 2 years and then decides to move on. That'd be fine with me.
13: I feel like the Dusty May and Jake Diebler situation, like, it doesn't bother me. I was relieved when we learned that, you know, it was Dusty May who kind of pulled out at Ohio State and decided to go with the
11: Wolverines. That's been
13: the understanding. It wasn't that Ohio State chose Jake Diebler over Dusty May. It was more so Dusty May chose the Wolverines of Ohio State. So, like,
11: that's its own set of problems, but
13: yeah,
11: sure.
13: Yeah, whatever. But, like, when you get that information, it's like, all right, like, to me, now it doesn't really, like, I didn't look at him.
11: Well, that's why I'm saying, like, separate the, this is not about crapping on Jake Diebler at all. This is about saying, I don't understand the fans who are saying, thank God we didn't get Dusty May. What are you talking about? Like, again,
13: that's crazy talk.
11: I'm saying you wouldn't want a coach to come to Ohio State and win a championship in 2 years. Are you outside of your mind? What planet am I living on where I think that would be an acceptable bargain to get a guy for 2 years
13: Dusty
11: and win a championship?
13: May decided to go to another college. He went to the NBA. Like,
11: right.
13: That speaks on your program. Okay, we're so good that he came here, got us a championship in 2 years, and then went to the NBA. Like, the NBA thought he was that good.
11: Well, and people are like
13: that's a huge compliment.
11: Also, Dusty May, if he wants to go, I'm not trying to like say how great this dude is. It does suck that he's told everyone, yeah, I'm back. I'm going to be here. Don't worry. Hey, we have a contract. Do you want to sign it? Huh? I'll get to that. My agent, it's got lost in my email. I'm not sure. I'll get to it. And then he takes a job with the Mavs. Like, that does suck. I acknowledge that.
13: In college sports, if anybody ever says that they're guaranteed to be back, that is the lie.
11: Yes.
13: From coach to player.
11: Absolutely.
13: This is the system to you.
11: This is the system we have now. But that's part of it too, where I feel like the notion that I'd rather build something for 12 years and then ultimately never win anything, but man, we gave it a good old college try. He came in there and went not like microwave, he went nuclear. Like, he turned your program from being, it was good before, It then got run into the ground where you had a coach literally trying to choke out other coaches and fighting his assistants before he got fired.
13: He didn't try to choke him. He grabbed his face.
11: Okay. Well, he missed.
13: To grab his face.
11: It was look up his shooting percentage. I bet it was that he was attempting to choke and he missed. The point is, I'm just saying, like, you went from that to a national championship in 2 years. Like, I would take that every way. And maybe there are scandals. Maybe there are things that will come out later. That part I would not want. I would not want sanctions. But
13: well, Chris G leaves you with this. Hot take Tuesday. Jake Diebler is the best coach in the Big Ten Conference for men's basketball.
12: What?
13: Chris G said.
11: What? What? What?
12: I'm not even sure. Never mind. I'm not sure he's the best coach in the state.
13: Y'all two just naked here.
11: I'm just trying to think of, like, maybe I missed where, like, half the coaches in the Big Ten all took other jobs and I forgot about it. Okay, that might be. I don't know. All right, we'll come back. The NHL is trying to stir up some stuff with Zach Werenski. We'll tell you about it next. T-Bone and Tyvus on the Fan.
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18: Good morning and welcome to your Tuesday. Over on the north side, we are still noticing that right lane blocked after a disabled vehicle was reported 71 in that northbound direction, just passing that 270 interchange. Also seeing slowdowns forming even more, getting a little bit slower out there when it comes to traffic. We're talking our southeast corner, Pickerington, Canal Winchester, places like that. 33 westbound, about a 6 minute commute right now between Gender Road to 270. I'm 10TV's Brianna Albiz.
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11: You know, I don't get a lot of things right, but when I do get something right, I like to take a little victory lap, and I'm about to today because I said in the first hour of the show, talking about the NBA draft is tonight, and I said, I bet you 80 to 90% of our audience does not care at all about the NBA draft.
13: What'd they say?
11: Fan poll today, sponsored by JT's Pizza Pub. Are you going to watch tonight? Are you interested in the NBA draft tonight? 84% of you said, not a chance.
13: How about new?
11: No. And that's, I just want to juxtapose that with the NFL draft. Now, I'm not trying to, what was it that Joshua Perry says? Maybe Tyvis, you remember this. He was saying it a lot when he was on the show with us. He's like, I don't want to yuck in anybody's yak or something like that. I can't remember what the phrase was. He would, whatever. I don't want to yam on your gram, or I can't remember what it was. I don't want to nuck if you buck. I can't remember. Something like that. Anyway,
13: I'm going to guess that it wasn't that.
11: Point is, he was like, I'm not trying to crap on what you like, all right? If you are excited about the NBA draft, good for you. I personally am someone that isn't as excited as the average sports fan about the NFL draft, because I feel like it is the perfect example of, this is a whole television production that could have just been an email, because I could wake up, and I've done this now that I work mornings. Last year, I watched maybe 4 or 5 picks. I saw where the Browns were picking. I saw their pick. I went to bed. I got up. I read the rest of the draft. I was like, huh, what do you know? Trade happened. Okay. Nice. I'm saying I didn't stay up the whole night because I wasn't working on the draft coverage like you were for the Browns. But my point is,
13: he says, I don't want to yuck your yam.
11: I don't want to yuck your. See, I knew it was something with yucking and yamming and all that. There we go.
12: I must have just chose to forget that he said that. What the hell is that?
11: What's that? I'm just saying, if you like draft coverage, if you're all in on tonight's draft, or you get all excited about the NFL draft, that's fine. I'm someone personally that doesn't get as excited about either of those things as I do about actual sports going on. I'd rather watch a baseball game than watch either of these drafts, personally.
12: Don't say that.
11: I'd rather watch. I'm going to watch the World Cup tonight. If I watch anything, I'm going to flip that on. I'm not going to watch the NBA draft. I don't care. I'll get up tomorrow to see who went first, second, and third.
13: You know why you do this?
11: Why?
13: Because you, you don't want to forget about the little people.
11: It's not the little people. It's that I'd rather watch live sports than watch.
13: You would rather watch baseball than the NFL draft.
11: Guardians have a big series. They've got a big series with the Sox right now.
12: There's no one playing. Everyone's hurt. You're going to watch the Cleveland Clippers over the NBA draft?
11: That's fine. Local connection. Great. By the way, how'd it go last night? They win?
13: No.
11: I know they didn't. All that they lost it.
13: Why you why, what's wrong with you?
11: Bring it up.
13: Did the Mets win?
11: No. And I hate them. I hate them. I don't have false hope every year with that stupid team. I know
13: they lost 5-6. So
11: all right, whatever. Anyway, the point is, I am not the draft person, but I know a lot of you love the NFL draft. If I ask this question today about, are you excited for the NFL draft next year? Are you interested in the NFL draft next year? It'd be a lot more people than. It's 16% saying they're excited about it. It's supposed to be generational tonight for this NBA draft. That's what I'm saying. Like,
13: allegedly.
11: I'm saying the disparity between the NFL and NBA draft, despite both of them essentially being an email you could read in the morning, both of them being not actual sports happening, one of them has turned into a cultural icon that you cannot miss. People travel. They set their whole schedule around that draft.
13: But you got to think about...
11: And then you have the NBA draft that, like, we're on a sports station talking about
13: this ain't
11: guys
13: fair.
11: Getting drafted tonight, and it's 85% of you say, I'm not even interested in it.
13: I would say a large portion of our fan base is Cavs fans. If the Cavs had the number one pick tonight, I bet you that percentage would change.
11: Sure enough. That's very true. But I'm saying... We have a large percentage of fans who are both Bengals and Browns fans, but we also have a large percentage of fans who this city does not have an NFL team. We do have one of the big college football teams here. Maybe if we had one of the big college basketball teams here that actually produced that level of talent, maybe we'd be more excited about the draft year in, year out. But I'm telling you, across the country, I don't think the NBA draft can hold a candle to the NFL draft.
13: No!
11: And that's because of the marketing of college football and the marketing of the NFL. They're two vastly different things than what you get from the NBA and college basketball. Right or wrong, that is the way it is.
13: Oh, I messed it up. Josh, it is yuck your yum.
11: Yuck your yum, not yuck your yam. Thank you. Don't want to yuck your yum on Zach Werenski and the Blue Jackets, but
13: okay. This is Josh, where you get that from? Yuck your yum.
11: That's what he said. I don't know. I liked it. It's good. Now, I keep seeing this stuff popping around on the NHL. I just saw this from Pierre LeBrun. This is a quote yesterday about Zach Werenski and the Blue Jackets, okay? Quote, Pierre LeBrun, NHL insider extraordinaire. There are certainly indications that him and his camp are having conversations about what the future looks like. Dude, you either have news or you don't. Shut the F up. If you don't have anything, what are you talking about? Like, there's indications they're having conversations. Name them. Tell me what the indications are. This has been all the NHL's been doing for the last 2 weeks since Dylan Larkin said he wants out of Detroit. They're like, oh, Zach Werenski might want out too. Fine. Show me where. Mother, you know what? Otherwise, I'm sick of this news every day where it's like Zach Werenski may want out. I get it. He's not going to be here for 10 more years if they keep losing like they have. But like the idea that this offseason he's begging out, that's fine. If that's happening, I'm willing to hear that it is happening because
13: Jackets have
11: earned that over the years. But show me some hard news on it. Don't give me like, oh, I thought that this might happen just because I don't know. Why would he want to play in Columbus?
13: Do you think?
11: Give me something that's actual news.
13: Do you think him and Bones have a good relationship?
11: I'm very curious about that. I don't know.
13: It takes me back to the press conference.
11: I was just thinking the same thing.
13: I don't know why he's acting like that. Like, you know, everybody else was like, I kind of understand where Bones was coming from. And he was like, I don't know why Bones is acting like that. Bro.
11: The other guy who looked very standoffish at the time was Provorov.
12: Yes.
11: Provorov in that press conference was kind of like, I don't know why you're asking me these questions. I don't know why you keep asking me the same questions. And Werenski wasn't quite to that level, but on the level of annoyed with the Rick Bonus, you know, basically calling out the team. When they had those press conferences, I would say Provy was one, and then Werenski was either like two or three. Like, way down on the list was Charlie Coyle. Charlie Coyle was like, oh, yeah, we earned that. That was great. That's why I want to play for this guy. And now Charlie Coyle's like back with a big contract and all that stuff. I don't know if that's reading too much into it, to your point. But yeah, like, there could be chances that Werenski is not thrilled here. I'm just asking for the NHL people to produce
4: actual news.
12: Well, they were roommates in college, so therefore they're the same person with the same brain, and they have the same thinking, I feel, is like how this is being reported.
4: The Dylan Larkin thing, right?
12: Yes.
4: They're both from the same part of Michigan, too, yeah. if I'm not mistaken. Like, yeah. they're both from the Detroit area, all that stuff. But again, why, like, there's all levels of reporting you could actually do if you had news. It just feels like what they're doing is trying to make this a story when they have nothing.
13: See, I feel like hockey is different than other sports.
4: Okay.
13: I feel like they're more blunt in hockey. Like, they, if it's a problem, like, the player or coach will come right out and say it. Like,
4: that's what I'm talking about.
13: So the fact that it isn't that, or he hasn't said anything, makes me think, okay, maybe it ain't nothing.
4: No, I mean, for sure, I think anyone reading the tea leaves could say a guy who's just won the Norris Trophy and talks all the time about how much he loves to win doesn't want to stay playing for a franchise that loses all the time.
13: But you don't want him to get to see.
4: I didn't say that. He could. I think the best option is to have someone else get to see and let him be the best player, not have to worry about all that. I don't think he has to be everything for this franchise. He can just be an awesome player. But if they give him the captaincy, of course, then I'm fine with that. But still have to figure out what they're doing with their free agents. It looks like Boone Jenner probably will be gone. Mason Marchment probably will be gone too. Looks like from everything we're hearing from Don Waddell, like, hey, if they can get better offers, go get them. Like, that's kind of been the MO. So we'll see what happens there. But I just want actual news from the NHL people. Not, we don't think he wants to play in Columbus because, I don't know, we don't like Columbus. Well, that's you. Which NFL teams had the worst offseasons this year? And did the Browns make the list? Find out next. T-Bone and Tyvus on The Fan.
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18: Well, say it isn't so. Over on the east side, we are seeing repairs continue. 670 eastbound, just passing 62, that 5th Avenue area. The right lane is blocked. We saw the same repairs happening just yesterday. Around this time, folks, it is back open. 44 miles per hour when it comes to your speeds. Definitely expect some slowdowns. If you're heading out towards the further east side, we're talking by Easton. That 270 and 670 split, especially over by the airport. I'm 10TV's Brianna Albizu with your fan traffic.
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11: Good morning, I'm Dylan Gonzalez. It was a big day in the association yesterday. We'll start with news of a big trade last night as the Bucks are trading Milwaukee Bucks star Giannis Antetokounmpo to the Miami Heat along with Bobby Portis Jr. In return, the Bucks will receive Tyler Hero, Kelle Ware, Hami Hakez Jr., and Kasperis Jakachonis and three first-round draft picks. Before the Giannis news dropped yesterday, it was reported the Dallas Mavericks are hiring Michigan coach Dusty May as their new head coach. The Wolverines are promoting Mike Boynton Jr. to interim head coach. And on the diamond, the Guardians lost to the White Sox 6-5 in Chicago, while the Reds lost at home to the Milwaukee Bucks 2-1. Or the Milwaukee Brewers, excuse me. 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Done with that property, call John Kozik at TurboTrack Realty and get a cash offer today. 614-470-2000. Breaking sports news when it happens right here on The Fan, Ohio sports destination.
22: Two men, one appendix. This is T-Bone and Tybus.
13: Fishy handed me the plug sheet, which he usually give it to T-Bone, but T-Bone forgets sometimes, so he gave it to me to make sure that it gets read.
11: All the time. That's the word. All the time. Go ahead.
13: Wait, between you and Dylan, I don't know what's wrong with y'all two. Some things that's coming up on The Fan today. Bishop and Franz has Tuesdays with Tabari. Rothman and Ice, they got a banger of a guest at 1:30. Tuesdays with some guy named Tyvus Powell.
11: I've heard of him.
13: That's going to be a banger. Mm-hmm. And then Common Man and Timmy has See You Next Tuesday with Jen Winters, which is always fun.
11: Yeah.
13: Some things that's coming up on The Fan today.
11: There you go. Perfect. So we got you covered all day long. And, of course, we will have all NBA draft coverage. I think every show's doing at least 2 hours, maybe 3 full hours of draft coverage. Or something else. They're not. Again, fan poll today, JT's Pizza Pub. I think 85% of you have said, I'm not interested in the NBA draft
13: tonight. The Cavs got a first-round pick, right? I don't remember. I feel like they do.
11: Yeah.
19: I think it's pick 29.
11: Okay, great.
13: Well, nobody would be there.
11: By the way, Reimer is in here. I promise I'm not doing this just to like...
13: Musical chairs?
11: No. I'm not trying to like make it so that you as a college basketball fan feel like crap when it's like, oh, hey, no one cares about this draft. But like you've pointed out, this is a generational draft tonight.
4: And I don't know how the NBA continues to fumble something that the NFL runs with and makes a huge thing out of every single year. NBA doesn't even have, they don't have to keep your attention for seven rounds. They have to keep it for two, and they can't even do that.
19: Well, you were talking about in the last segment about how like the NFL and college football, like they advertise it and they brand it a lot better than the NBA and college basketball. Last year and even like years prior, there are top 10 games that aren't even like, not even on main ESPN. They're like on ESPN2, ESPNU or something like that. And it's like, come on, like this is a high level college basketball game here. Right, what are we doing? Right. Like if it was football, it'd be the game of the week.
4: Yeah. I don't understand how they can't get that right on the college basketball level. And I know part of it now where everything it's like, which that's been something I've noticed from watching the World Cup, not to like change gears, but when I go to flip on a World Cup game, it's literally on Fox or occasionally on FS1. Why is that? Of all the major providers out there, Fox does not do the app thing with their major like programming that CBS does with Paramount Plus, NBC does with Peacock, you know, ESPN, ABC have done with their apps now. Like everyone is trying to get you to be on an app. If this was an NBC product for like the World Cup, it'd be like, oh yeah, this one's on Peacock. Now the Spanish language version is on Peacock, but I'm saying if you watch the English language version of any of these World Cup games, they're on Fox primarily. And then maybe FS1. I don't have to look for it. It's not hard to find. I still go find the other stuff on the other apps. I'm not so old that I can't figure that out, but it's annoying as hell. And I do know for casual fans, that is a barrier where it's like, where the hell do I find this game? Mm-hmm. On your college basketball front, it's like, oh, Purdue's playing a big game against Michigan tonight on Peacock. Nope, I'm not looking for it.
19: I think that actually happened this year.
4: Right, I'm saying like, I'm not looking for that for unless you're a diehard college basketball fan or a fan of one of those programs. This helps with the ratings. That's why the NFL also, go figure, does very well with the ratings for many reasons. But one of them is you don't have to get on too many apps now. They're starting to with Prime. But like we don't have so many going yet where it's like every game I have to figure out what app it's on. 90% of the NFL games you want to watch are right on your TV, right where you think they would be. So that's something college basketball has to deal with for sure. I saw this from CBS Sports, ranking the NFL's biggest offseason losers. Spoiler alert, no Browns, no Bengals on this list, in case you were wondering. So that's good. Here are their list of the top five worst NFL offseasons this year. Falcons at number five, which, I mean, part of that is because of the James Pierce Jr. situation
13: he got 2 games suspended, right?
4: Yeah, he has. Did they announce that officially, that he's got the 2-game suspension?
12: I thought they did yesterday.
4: Did they? Okay.
12: The day before.
4: Yeah. So he's got 2-game suspension.
13: They dodged a bullet with that one.
4: Well, and there, I mean, there were, regardless of whether or not, like, the allegations, the very troubling allegations against him, regardless. But yeah, he's going to have a 2-game suspension there. But
12: is there hiring if Kevin Stefanski a part of this logic?
13: That's what I want to know.
4: It did say that he comes with question marks. So
0: we
4: yes,
0: need to play better.
4: They factored that in. They also factored in that the situation in Atlanta is arguably worse at quarterback than it was in Cleveland with Michael Penix Jr., who's coming off his third torn ACL, and Tua Tagovailoa. So that's where you also have to take in, I guess the Dolphins had to take on a bunch of dead cap just to get rid of Tua. So it's not like he's exactly coming in with all the fanfare, although some people want to talk themselves into it. But yeah, so that's their number five. Number four, the Packers. They said had one of the worst off seasons of this NFL offseason.
13: Did they lose all their receivers?
4: They lost Romeo Doubs. They also lost at the linebacker spot, Quay Walker, left tackle Rashid Walker in free agency.
13: Right.
4: They've lost players. Not exactly. They have a lot of injuries they're dealing with, too. Micah Parsons still on the PUP list. He's probably not going to start the season off
13: for like 6 to 8 games or something like that.
4: I found it interesting that the Patriots were at number three only. Like, you have your head coach in a scandal that he's refusing to talk about. And
13: he already came out and said they did.
4: What did he say?
13: We did it.
4: No, he didn't.
12: That's pretty much
4: he didn't. Yeah. He said,
12: I'm going to be counseling and I'm sorry to my family.
4: I'm sorry. But he didn't say what.
13: You know what?
4: We know what, but he didn't say what. And all I'm saying is this is looming because all it takes is Diana Rossini to show up on Tom Rinaldi's like tell all, you know, whatever show. And like that, there will be an hour long sit down with Diana Rossini talking about everything she's been through with this. And it all comes right back to the forefront for the Patriots, right? So they can kind of pretend like this doesn't matter. They can pretend like this isn't a big deal. But I do feel like when that scandal fully gets unpacked, it's going to happen. We're inching closer and closer to the season. It will come out at some point and it will be a distraction. So I do think that's a very, you know, something to keep an eye on. Also, one thing that they're pointing out, I know a lot of people pointed out about the Patriots this year, they had one of the easiest schedules, not like just last year in the NFL. They had one of the easiest schedules in the NFL since like the turn of this millennium. Since the year 2000, they had the sixth easiest schedule
13: in last year's Patriots. The Browns got that this year. Allegedly. Good.
4: Well, that'd be great. They're going to need it. But my point is, now they open up with a strength of schedule that is vastly different because of where they finished last year. Patriots are going to have a much tougher schedule. Will they be able to replicate 14-3 with a

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1: Would have made him a head coach.
2: I'm pretty sure if you brush shoulders with Sean McVay, you get a head coaching job.
1: That's exactly right. And then number one on the list for the worst offseason this year, they actually have the Jacksonville Jaguars because of all the stuff that they did in free agency where they pretty much whiffed.
3: I don't even know what they did.
1: Nothing. Exactly. It's the answer. They lost a bunch of guys. They lost Devin Lloyd, a linebacker, Travis Etienne, a running back, Greg Newsom, gone at corner, Andrew Wingard, all out. They only signed guys from the outside that are dudes that are who, what, and I'm not sure. Like, if I read all these guys' names, they're not guys you're familiar with. So, like, I'm just saying this is not a good offseason for them. But I don't know that the Jags had the worst one, but I'm just relieved the Browns aren't on the list.
3: They're number one as best.
1: Oh, I know. Everybody's saying they've done not only not had the worst, but they had one of the best offseason because of their draft. And then I'm not sure the rest of the reason.
4: I mean, when you trade the best defensive player in the league, you should
1: I don't know how that's the best.
3: Jimmy Haslam on the road. We traded Miles, the best player. And traded Giannis. Hold my beer. Trade Giannis,
1: because he owns the Bucks too. That's right. Is Ohio Stadium the toughest stadium to play in? We'll discuss it coming up next. T-Bone and Tyvus on The Fan.
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7: Good Tuesday morning to you. Well, traffic is definitely picking up around this 8 o'clock hour. Starting over here on the north side, we are seeing a crash. That left lane is blocked on 270 as you head westbound, just passing 23 over by the Worthington area. Then over on the east side, we got some major delays after a crash out there. The left lane is blocked on that 270 southbound ramp as you head downtown towards 670 westbound. I'm 10TV's Brianna Albizu with your...
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5: From the Logan AC and Heat Services Weather Center.
6: A refreshing start to the day for us with temperatures in the 50s and a few clouds. And this afternoon, plenty of sun as highs get into the upper 70s. We'll get mostly clear skies tonight, lows down into the 50s again. And then for Wednesday, plenty of sunshine and highs in the low 80s. For The Fan, I'm meteorologist Meredith Garfalo with the 10 Weather Impact Forecast.
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7: Meat Sweat sent us a tweet. Bone and Tyvus 971 said, is this how Tyvus got his 48540 this weekend? It's just the clip of the scene from The Dictator with the Borat guy, where he's pretending to be a dictator. And yeah, in the scene, he leaves early from the starting block and then shoots the gun. And then as the other runners start to pass him, he shoots at them. And then he shoots like the judge. And then he gets the finish line guys to run up quicker to get him through the line so he can set a world record. So, yeah, I mean, I don't know if you did quite that. Did you threaten any of the guys with the timers, with the stopwatches?
8: No.
7: Didn't threaten anybody?
8: I slid them a dub to give me the 38 instead of the 40.
7: What's the term, up the blick? Did you up the blick with the guy
8: who had the
7: watch?
8: I left my blickadoo at home.
7: I still, in my mind, a blickadoo is just a gaggle of art supplies from Blick's Art Studios. That's what I tend to think it is. All right. By the way, we had a bunch of people also referencing the fact that we were talking about which fast food chain would you trade. Texas is getting its first White Castle. And I love White Castle. White Castle's great. I don't eat there that often, though. And I'm saying I would be willing to trade Texas. White Castle, straight up, for Whataburger. You can have White Castle. You can have all of them, as a matter of fact. And we'll take your Whataburgers and bring them up here. I would do that trade. I don't think they would. They would probably say, we're going to need a first-round pick of something, or like future option on a player. We're going to need something else.
8: The first time I went out to like try In-N-Out and try Whataburger and all these different places, I always compared them to Sonic.
7: Okay.
8: And it's like the burger is like, if you went to Sonic, you essentially had.
7: Do you like the burger at Sonic or
8: it's
7: no?
8: It's fine.
7: Okay.
8: It's fine.
7: Yeah. I like the Whataburger burger. And I do. I don't mind a Sonic burger, but. Yeah, I said I would make that trade in a second. I said I would trade Wendy's for Whataburger. And I love Wendy's.
8: But not Taco Bell.
7: Not Taco Bell.
8: What about Taco Bell for Cookout? He got a sick back.
7: That's a tough one. I really love Cookout because you can get like a chicken quesadilla there. You can get tacos there. And you can get all the other stuff.
9: And then obviously their world famous milkshakes.
7: Their milkshakes are unbelievable. Dude,
8: you gotta get back to me on that one.
7: They don't have Baja Blast. Sorry, I'm not making the trade for that reason. But Montana 808 Beats in the chat said the worst fast food chain by far, and it's not even close. Now, reminder, this is Hot Take Tuesday. The worst fast food chain by far, and it's not close. That's McDonald's. That place can disappear forever. Wow.
9: Yeah, actually, McDonald's is just convenient. It's not that great.
7: Okay. What are we doing here?
9: It's not.
7: What are we doing? I acknowledge that it's not my favorite place to go. I do go other places first. I will go to McDonald's. I like McDonald's. But it does feel a little bit like the conversation that's happening around Ohio State right now. They're like, actually, Jeremiah Smith's not as good a route runner as you think he is. Actually, I don't know. You know if he's the best player. It's like, good. You just had too much time to look at greatness, and now you're picking it apart. That's stupid. Let's not do that, okay?
8: I mean, I think it's just one of those things that everybody grew up kind of eating it, and it's just
9: the branding's
8: always
9: good.
8: Yeah, it's always been a thing.
7: Okay.
8: Like, is it the best fast food?
7: Who has the best French fries in
8: McDonald's.
7: Fast food?
8: McDonald's. No, Rallies.
7: Okay.
9: I agree
7: top
9: with that.
7: Top three.
9: But here's the thing.
7: Top three McDonald's fries.
9: Rallies. Yes. McDonald's fries are good if you get them fresh. Like, why is that a caveat? Just give me fresh fries every single time.
7: That's true. I agree with that. Like, it shouldn't be a question. Rallies. I'll tell you this. When I go to Arby's, I've never had cold Arby's fries to that point.
9: I mean, yesterday I went to Arby's and I had to wait 10 minutes for them, but at least they were hot.
7: Yeah, right.
8: What did you get?
9: Curly fries.
8: That's it?
9: You know that's not all I got.
7: No.
8: That's why I'm asking. What was the main entree?
9: They get this. They have this like chicken bacon Swiss sandwich. That's really been behind.
8: Bacon Swiss.
7: Yes. You've never had the chicken bacon Swiss at Arby's? It's one of the. No. I've been eating that since junior high. Like, that thing's been around. It's not new.
8: I'm more of the buffalo chicken sandwich.
7: Okay, they have that at Arby's. I get roast beef or I get that. The chicken bacon Swiss. Those are the two things I get.
8: Yeah, I haven't had roast beef.
7: I didn't know they did a buffalo chicken sandwich there. All right. See, I got to try
8: it's
7: that.
8: It's actually pretty good, too.
7: Is it? How do you feel about a Jamocha shake?
8: They're fine.
7: Oh, no.
8: I go there more for the mango lemonade.
7: Of course you do. Because you love lemonade. That's right.
9: Everyone knows you go to Arby's for the lemonade, but
7: that's what it's on the map for. Of course lemonade, it is. Everybody knows that.
8: Now they got the one where you got to stir it with the straw before you drink it.
7: Oh, is that right?
8: Yeah, because they use a little syrup stuff.
7: Here are from EA Sports, the top 10 toughest places to play in college football. They actually did a top 25, but I won't bore you with, for what it's worth, Mississippi State, number 25, with their stupid cowbells. All right, whatever. But here's the top 10. Texas A&M Kyle Field, number 10. Clemson Memorial Stadium, number 9. Tennessee Neyland Stadium at number 8. Not Neyland North, Neyland Stadium. Florida, Ben Hill Griffin Stadium at 7. Miss me with that. When they're good, but that, when does that happen? Oregon at 6 with Austin Stadium. 5 is Bryant-Denny Stadium. Not Bryant-Denny Stadium, which is what I sometimes want to call that place, for Alabama. Georgia at 4 with Sanford Stadium. Penn State, Beaver Stadium, number 3. The Ohio State University, Ohio Stadium, number 2. The Shoe. And number 1, Tiger Stadium at LSU.
8: I want to go to an LSU game just to experience it.
7: Oh, don't misunderstand me when I'm about to, you know, crap on some of these other places. But, like, I would go to almost all these stadiums. I've been to Alabama, but not for a game. We just were driving through, and we went to Tuscaloosa. Like, pulling up to that stadium, it's incredible. Seeing how big all of these stadiums are. Like, we know Ohio Stadium is huge, right? When you go up to that, but I'm used to it. I've been to that place a million times. Going up to seeing Bryant-Denny Stadium for the first time, I was like floored at how gigantic it is.
8: Mm.
7: And I'd say, I'm sure it would be the same thing if I went to Tiger Stadium at LSU or if I went out to Autzen Stadium. How did that compare when you went out to Autzen, when you went out to Oregon? What was that like?
8: Well, when I was doing the tailgate show, it was a noon kick. Well, wasn't it? No, it wasn't a noon kickoff because we was on the West Coast. It was a later time, but we were sitting there doing our set, and I smelled a little bit of ganja in the air.
7: Oh, in Oregon?
8: I was like, man, Oregon? Before the game?
7: Oregon on a college campus?
8: Like, man.
7: Are you kidding me?
8: I was thrown off by it.
7: You were surprised by this?
8: I was a little bit. The atmosphere was great. You know, obviously having the duck he come out on a motorcycle and all of that.
7: Yeah, that's
8: stuff.
7: Your favorite mascot.
9: That's right.
8: He's one of the best in the Big Ten.
9: No, you said he was the best.
7: Yeah, you said that to Brutus's face, by the way.
9: No, when Brutus came in, he cowered.
7: I forgot you did.
8: I said they're 1A and 1B.
7: Okay.
9: Who's 1A?
8: Brutus.
9: Yeah.
7: Okay. I was going to...
8: 1A and 1B.
7: You said anything, if, you said any, if you said anything else.
10: That's loser talk.
7: That's what that would be.
8: Anyways.
7: Yeah.
8: I like Austin Stadium a lot, though. I think that they do. It was very loud. Washington also got a really loud stadium as well.
7: Yeah. For what it's worth, they had Michigan at 12. They had Texas at 13. I'm surprised Texas is that low too.
8: Wolverine Stadium is not loud. I'm sorry.
7: Well, you played in it. Yeah, I mean, I've only I've been up there for other things.
8: I've heard it very quiet. It was very quiet when I was there.
7: It's very quiet. Yeah, you may not have the best perspective on it because when you went in there, you guys silenced them pretty quick. Although, I mean, all right, when you made that pick that he just played, I mean, it was loud for that play, wasn't it? Or did you even pay attention? You're just zoned in. You're locked in on everything else.
8: See, the thing about crowds when you play is that you really don't. I don't hear it. Like, where you notice that if it's loud or not is the communication. If Vine is standing right where you are and I'm talking to Vine and he can't hear me, and I have to like do signals to him, that's a loud stadium.
7: Okay.
8: And it typically is like that on third downs.
7: Do you think about defense. That? Do you like, here's the thing though. I think as fans, when we're yelling and we see a player on the field and they have to like, they're having communication issues. Are they going like, wow, I'm terrified to be here. Or are you just like annoyed? Like, damn it. Why can't you understand what I'm saying? Like,
8: that's why
7: I
8: would think in the moment, signals.
7: Right. In the moment, you're probably not like, oh no, I'm intimidated. My knees are shaking. Like you're not probably intimidated. Most good players are not intimidated by
8: that. No, I'm not. No. Okay. When it's loud, I'm not thinking about that. I'm thinking about what they do. As a defensive player, I'm thinking about what they doing on offense and what play I'm about to try to jump to get us out. Because it's like I said, it's probably third down if it's at our. If we're at home, it's a third down play. If we're away, it's whatever. They quiet on offense for them. So
7: I'm told if the scoreboard is made slightly bigger, we'll be number one. And if we can get a few more drones, light shows, DJs, and fireworks, this will be the number one stadium in the country.
9: The two video boards will help.
7: Yes. Try 20. We need that. That's what we need. That'll fix it. That and more luxury seating. That will get us to number one. I'm quite sure. That'll do the job. All right. We'll come back. We have an update. One of the most important players for the U.S. men's national team. What's going on with Christian Pulisic? We'll tell you in 2 minutes. T-Bone to Tyvus on the Fan.
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11: If you live out in Reynoldsburg, I gotta say, your roads aren't looking too great this morning, especially 70 in that westbound direction. We have two different incidents not too far away from each other. The first one's gonna be a disabled vehicle, 70 westbound, just passing Bryce Road. That right lane is blocked because of it. But again, not too far away. We are seeing a crash now. The right lane is blocked on 70 westbound. And this time around, just passing State Route 256 with that crash, delays and backups all the way towards Etna so far. I'm 10TV's Brianna Albizu with yours.
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15: 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We are driving.
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15: We are eating.
7: It is a Hot Take Tuesday. More of your hot takes coming up. We have quite a few of them in the chat. You can always drop those in YouTube, 971 The Fan, T-Bone and Tybus. Spent the break educating Tybus on what a yellow card and a red card is in soccer. Not aware of this. Tybus didn't know that apparently when you get a red card, they put that right in your face. They go right to you. Red card means you're out of the game and you're missing the next game. And they go right to you with that red card. They put it right in your eyeball and say, here you go. Get out of here.
8: This is hilarious. This is hilarious. They kick it. Is this this year's game?
7: They've had more red cards in this World Cup than they had all of last World Cup. Oh, they did, yeah. I think they had three in like one game earlier. I think it maybe in South Africa. They had a bunch of them. But yeah, it's bad. But
8: eight red cards.
7: Yeah, it's been a lot of them this year in the World Cup. So I've got World Cup fever. I'm trying to convince my co-host to maybe pay attention to it. Dylan, have you watched?
8: I know 1 o'clock
7: today.
8: I'm
7: Portugal.
8: Going to see Cristiano Ronaldo.
7: Yes, go watch him be old and bad. Have you watched any World Cup meaningful?
9: No.
7: I was trying to calculate how many games I've watched. I mean, I'm talking full games, sat on the couch or at a bar and watched it on purpose of this World Cup. I've at least watched, I'm going to say, solidly 15. To 18 games. I need to go back and actually mark them down, all the games I've watched.
9: I haven't even been accidentally watching games. Like when I went to Firebirds the other day, the Germany game had pretty much just ended. Before that, I had went and celebrated Taco Tuesday at some Mexican restaurant. They had the Argentina pregame on, and then that game started at 9. I left the restaurant at 8:55. I was like, miss me with World Cup.
8: How long is
7: that's
8: a game?
7: That's incredible. It's incredible. 90 minutes?
8: No. Like, yeah, I understand that, but like
7: with two hours.
8: Two hours.
7: So
8: would you say this is the shortest sport?
7: Oh yeah. This is the thing.
8: It used to be not baseball, but now I feel like baseball is like the shortest.
7: No,
8: event.
7: It's this makes baseball look like an 8 hour event. Like this is 2 hours, you're in and out. Because they don't even go to extra time in these. It's just either win, loss, or tie. And like, so it's, they play 90 minutes, they do the stoppage time. They have like a 15 minute halftime. That's it. But yeah, I mean, legitimately every day of the last 2 weeks, I've sat down and watched at least two games. So I have to be over 20 games. Like I at least have watched 20 games. And some days I watched like three or more. So yeah, I'm like Jacob Reimer, who's in here helping out today. Like Ryan, time how you are with college basketball. That's how I am with this. Like I cannot, this is my March Madness, except it's once every 4 years. So it's, I could have taken time off. I didn't, because all of the games are when I'm off anyway. So I'm living in World Cup land right now.
17: I have been intrigued because I've been like seeing some March Madness comparisons.
7: Oh,
17: like,
7: it's, yeah. I mean, that's what it is for soccer fans.
17: Yeah.
7: It's the best time of year for us. Well, the best time of every 4 years.
17: And what, Cape Verde or Cape Verde?
7: Cape Verde, yeah. Cape Verde.
17: When they tied Spain, like everyone was saying, like that was Purdue and Fairleigh Dickinson type level. Oh, okay.
7: Yeah.
17: See? That's awesome.
9: That's right. Get pumped for that 0-0 draw.
7: Hey, man. Sorry that not everybody can understand the nuances of. Yeah, you have to actually watch the game as opposed to being like, oh, what's the score? Oh, it's 0-0. I guess nothing happened. You watch the game, you see a lot of stuff happen.
8: That's kind of how you look at it.
7: You see lots of stuff happen.
8: Nothing happened.
7: No, but when you watch like a football game, do you need to see the final score to know who's winning who's playing well? You can watch the game and determine who's playing well 9 times out. Now there might be a pick or something that changes the outcome of the game, but you can tell who's played better in a game when you watch a football game.
17: Well, and the goalie for that game was Cape Verde's goalie is 40 years old.
7: Yeah.
17: If that says anything about how impressive that 0-0 draw was.
8: So you're telling me I can make a comeback is what you're
7: saying. There you go. Exactly. Sure. Right.
9: So let me ask you this, Bone. Browns Jags week one.
7: Mm-hmm.
9: They play to a nice 0-0 tie.
7: It wouldn't be that.
9: That was great football that got played.
7: Hang on.
9: You don't understand the nuance of defense that it takes to go 0-0 for a whole regulation and overtime in the NFL.
7: I want to be clear. What you're comparing. No. This is a dumb comparison.
9: Why?
7: It is. I'll tell you why. Let me tell you. No, because what you're comparing are two salary capped teams who play in the same league. Yes, if they go to 0-0, that's not going to be any fun. But when you're watching equivalent of a MAC team playing the Patriots, and they go to like a 3-3 or 6-6 type of game where they just kick a couple field goals, but no one really scores a touchdown. That would be, would we not agree that if like Akron went and played the Patriots to a tie, we would all say, holy cow, how did they do that?
9: Yeah, but I wouldn't act like it was super interesting either.
7: That's You're out of your mind.
8: That's fair.
7: You're telling me if Akron from the MAC went and played an NFL team for somehow they set this game up, and then you watch that game and Akron kind of looked like they might even win the game and then they didn't. You're telling me you wouldn't be locked in on the fact that the Patriots, Drake May's throwing picks left and right, but they can't, then Akron can't score.
8: Akron's throwing picks left and right too.
7: Yes, but you would be saying Akron is hanging with the Patriots for four quarters. As a former defensive
8: player, I would tell you it would be amazing for me.
7: Okay. I'm just saying, like, if you can't acknowledge, like, yeah, I agree with you. If it's like two powerhouse teams, like, let's say Spain and France are both really good, if they play to a 0-0 draw, yeah, that sucks. But like, if it's a tiny little team and a huge team playing like that, that's the equivalent. Cape Verde is like not even a country in 1974. They became a country in 1975. They didn't even try to qualify for the World Cup until like the early 2000s. And now they went toe-to-toe with Spain and Uruguay. Like, that's pretty impressive. But anyway, I get ties are not for everyone. I'm on an island by myself.
8: They are, if they have to win their next game to make it to the...
7: Yeah, but they have a... I'm trying to remember who they play next, but they play a team that they could actually... They could advance out of this group, which is insane. Like, it's that would be an upset of all upsets if they do that. Meanwhile, for the U.S. soccer team, Christian Pulisic. Tyvus, do you know who Christian Pulisic is?
8: Never heard of him.
7: Okay, good. Good.
8: Christian Pulisic.
7: Good times.
8: Never heard
7: Dylan, do you know who Christian Pulisic is?
9: Yes, but I couldn't tell you if he played in the last game or not.
7: Okay, good. That's fine, because you didn't watch.
9: Yeah.
7: Well, rhyme time, Jacob Reimer's in there. Do you know who Christian Pulisic is?
17: Yeah, and I actually did the FIFA World Cup meal at McDonald's to get that cup.
7: Hey, same.
17: And I got Pulisic.
7: Did you really?
17: Yes.
8: Who is...
7: Let me I got Grimace.
17: And I,
7: which I was so mad at them. Why did you even make a Grimace cup? Anyway, Christian Pulisic... Tyvus is the best. He's the best player on the U.S. national team. He has been like, he's, you know how they're hyping Arch Manning? They were doing that with Christian Pulisic 10 years ago.
8: Okay.
7: Like, that's how hyped he was coming into soccer.
8: He could be better than Messi.
7: Let's not go that far. He could be the best player the U.S. has ever produced. That still might be a chasm between there and like the greatest of all time. However,
8: so he's young.
7: He's like in his mid-20s now. He's been playing for a little bit. Okay. But
8: who does he play for outside of this?
7: He plays for AC Milan, which is in Italy.
8: Okay.
7: So, very good team. He's been very good for them. Played for Chelsea before. Anyway, he has been dealing with a calf issue. Apparently, he got kicked in practice, and that has like caused a calf strain or some issue with his calf, kept him out of the last game. However, they're saying now he's back in training.
8: Okay.
7: The game on Thursday... U.S. has already won the group, so that game is kind of irrelevant, but...
8: They're going to roll him out there.
7: They might run him out there for 20 or 30 minutes just to get some, like, fitness back, to get him back into playing before the next game, which will actually be much more important. Also, for those of you who are crew fans, Max Arfston has not gotten into a game, I don't believe yet, for the U.S. national team, but he's on the team. This might be a game he gets into, because they'll want to play some of the guys who are backups to get them some run before they have the bigger games, you know, just to make sure they're in match shape as well, so... You might see Max Arfston play on Thursday.
8: Yeah.
7: So there's your little local tie there. I love that I introduced you to both Christian Pulisic and red cards in the last like 10 minutes.
8: They run up to you, put it in your face.
7: Oh, they do.
8: He's reaching.
7: They go right. Oh, because they keep it in the back pocket. The yellow card is up in the shirt pocket. When they go to that, you're like, oh, okay. It's good. When they go to the back pocket, it's like, oh, watch out. This guy's getting thrown out of the game.
8: I wish all broadcasts was like how soccer broadcasts are.
7: Oh, dude. I don't even bother watching. No offense to the English language broadcasters who are doing it. They're all doing a great job, I'm sure, on Fox. But like, if you want to hear stuffy Brits talking about it, like that's who a lot of the Fox broadcasters are. I want to hear the Spanish broadcast because of the gigantic goal calls. Like that's, for me, that's the best. The one, like they had one yesterday. It was Andres Cantor, who's like one of the, he's probably the greatest of all time. But the way he calls a Messi, Lionel Messi, when he has the ball, all that this guy does is goes, Messi, Messi, Messi, Messi, Messi, yes, Messi, Messi, goal. Like it's just messy, messy, messy goal. And I love it. I can't get enough of it. But again, I'm a soccer guy, so that's my thing. Did we ever update the poll? Did anybody get interested in the NBA draft tonight?
8: Let's find out.
7: Because the last time we checked, we asked, are you interested in the NBA draft? 85% of you said no.
8: It is.
9: We're still in that area.
7: Okay.
8: Yes. 84.4% no, 15.6% yes.
17: This makes me so sad.
7: I'm sorry, Reimer. Hey, you know what? We've asked, like, are you watching World Cup games? And it hasn't been quite this bad, but it was like 50% yes and then a varying degrees of no on all the other
17: ones. But, yeah. There's just so many fun storylines to follow. And now Dusty May getting the job the night before the draft. So, like, what's Dallas going to do? Likely a Michigan guy. And then the Bucks now have an extra pick in the lottery. What are they going to do?
7: Zadae Mara going to be there at 9? Maybe they just pick Michigan big there.
17: He might go sooner than that.
7: Yeah,
17: that's
7: what I'm wondering. Yeah.
17: Maybe Yaxel.
7: Oh, see? Yaxel. There you go. Pair him up with Cooper Flagg.
17: That'd be nasty.
7: Yeah. All right. We'll hit the buzzer next. T-Bone and Tyvus on the Fan.
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11: Still seeing some major slowdowns over on the east side of Columbus. By Reynoldsburg, a heads up here, a 19-minute delay after two incidents really affecting 70 in that westbound direction. The first thing's going to be a disabled vehicle, 70 westbound. That right lane is blocked just passing Bryce Road. The other incident, not too far away, as I mentioned, a crash, 70 westbound passing State Route 256. That right lane is also blocked, folks. Get off 70 and just take 40 East Broad Street to head, especially downtown. I'm 10TV's Brianna Albizu with your Fan traffic.
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3: Both of these men love the Browns. Also, both of these men hate the Browns. If you know, you know. This is T-Bone and Tybus.
8: Finally got somebody in here that's going to help T-Bone with his soccer takes because Eric Reeser from Bishop and Friends also watches a ton of soccer. None of us.
1: Gentlemen?
8: None of us in
7: a
8: here.
7: A ton of soccer.
1: That's not a ton of soccer. That's not an accurate statement at all.
7: Ton of soccer.
1: I've watched a lot of World Cup soccer, but outside of that, sir.
8: I didn't know who Christian Pulisic was.
1: Okay. Well, I know who that is. It's all right. But I think...
8: I just learned that a red card, they put the card in your face.
1: Well, that's... I do enjoy watching how dramatic they get with the red card. Yeah. With the card presentation and then the player acting like, I've never done anything wrong in my life.
7: Oh,
1: what
7: yeah.
1: the hell are you talking yeah. about?
7: Right.
8: He's reaching. It. You. You out.
7: Could you imagine if they had that in the NFL? Like, if they just, if, like,
8: it's... It's called the targeting rule.
7: Well, no, but, like, I know we throw
1: Remember
7: flags.
1: Remember Bill Belichick, like, sassy?
7: Yes,
1: his, a challenge flag
7: yes, his
1: out there?
7: Sassy challenge flag throw.
1: I do think officials
7: throw.
1: Should just chuck the yellow flags at players.
7: Well,
1: you!
7: Didn't that happen once with a Browns player? Was it, or was it,
1: like,
7: or,
1: accidentally.
7: Yeah, where it hit him in the eye, and he ended up suing the league, I feel like. Yeah,
8: what?
7: Yeah, this was a long time ago. I feel like it was
8: Orlando. They threw a challenge. All right, threw a.
1: That's workplace
7: harassment.
1: I feel
7: like his name was Orlando. I cannot remember his last name, but he got hit in the face because a ref was trying to throw a flag, just throwing it, right? And he happened to throw it in the pathway. It hit him in the face mask, went to his eye, it missed his face mask, hit him in the eye, and then he had some kind of like eye issue. I'm pretty sure because he got. Yeah, in another one of those only the Browns type of moments, a guy had to miss time because he got hit in the face with a like flag. And I feel like he got mad at the ref and then got in trouble for it. And they didn't realize it was because the flag hit him in the face and he was pissed off. Anyway, yeah.
1: So Orlando Brown got hit in the right eye by a penalty flag.
7: What year?
1: In 1999.
7: Okay. See?
1: He was temporarily blinded.
7: Okay.
1: Jeff Triplett.
7: Jeff Triplett. Yeah, that guy. I forgot about him.
1: Huh.
7: Yeah, let him live.
1: The flag inflicted severe bleeding.
7: Yes.
1: And Brown pushed the ref in a fit of rage.
7: Because on the video, they're like, oh, he shoved the ref. How dare you? It's like, but he threw a flag in his face.
1: So he got $20 million from the NFL.
7: Yes. See?
8: Did he have to pay a fine?
1: He did not.
7: Well, if he did, it got rescinded because they gave him $20 million. Like, I mean, he had legit issues.
8: But if the fine was worth
7: it. But only the Browns could have a guy where it's like, oh, yeah, he went partially blind because a ref threw a flag in his face. Like,
1: and he went and played for the Ravens.
8: I'm sitting here looking at Bill Belichick throw the flag in the ring.
7: Just where he just holds
1: you
7: it,
1: had to,
7: holds it,
1: have
7: holds
1: the stance things. As well.
8: Oh, Bill Belichick.
7: Yeah, he's a little bit of a tease there, you know, where he was just holding it and you're like, is he gonna do it? And he finally does. That's it.
8: Reese, are you AJ DeBance or Darren Peterson guy, number one pick?
1: Well, I guess it depends on who's picking, right?
8: Washington.
1: If you're Darren Peterson.
8: Thank you.
1: Yeah.
7: Well, no.
1: If you're Utah, DeBanza.
7: Here's my question.
1: Because you already have Ace Bailey?
8: No. But they got Jaren Jackson. Well,
1: Utah is Jaren Jackson, correct?
8: Oh,
1: And Lauri Markkanen, for whatever it's worth.
7: Oh, yeah.
8: Wouldn't they need it? Never mind.
7: Well, it's hard to remember who Utah has.
8: I got to look at the roster.
7: It's hard to remember who Utah has because they get into a third quarter of a game where they're leading by 20 and then they bench all those guys.
1: They also had Kevin Love last season. Did you remember that?
8: Utah
1: Jazz had Kevin Love. I don't know if he's... I think he's a free agent come whenever NBA free agency begins.
8: I feel like Utah need Peterson.
1: I think he will help any team he goes to. I just feel like all DeBanza has to do is drive 20 minutes up the road.
8: What's Ace Bailey play, the two or the three?
17: He's like a four. It's like a three or a four.
8: So what? So Jaren Jackson gonna play the five?
17: He's going to play the four, and Walker Kessler is going to play the five.
8: This is somebody. This is our audience, and this is why for those it's 84%, right, dude? Dude,
7: I was just going to say, all of our audience is like, oh, yeah, it's good. Utah Jazz roster rotation.
1: So because this is exactly what I tuned in for. Really unfamiliar with the particulars of the NBA draft. Reimer's going to join Bishop and Friends at 11:30.
7: Oh, there you go. Perfect. Because
1: we're also all wondering, like, what the hell is going on? For whatever it's worth, the Cavs pick at 29. So,
8: yeah. Okay. Who's going to be left?
1: Any idea they might take?
8: No. Bruce Thornton.
7: Hey, that'd be awesome.
1: He'll be available. He'll be available at 29.
7: I'd love to see that. I do hope Bruce goes somewhere tonight. That would be cool.
1: You're up.
7: He will, but I hope he does. That'd be
8: you're
7: great.
8: Up. Don't do that.
7: It might be. Probably going to be.
1: Well, Jaylen Brown was asked if China offered you $400 million. He'd said, learn Mandarin, buddy.
7: Hey, man.
8: I respect it.
7: $400 million? Yeah.
1: I think Jaylen Brown's the real winner of yesterday.
7: No kidding.
1: He doesn't have to go play in Milwaukee, and he can stay in Boston unless they trade him to Portland. Then he's a loser.
8: I thought they were trying to do a three-team.
1: They were. They didn't.
8: Wouldn't get to go
7: they
8: to
7: still,
8: Milwaukee.
7: Didn't I see that they still technically could sweeten it? I thought there was something there where they said the structure of the deal is open enough where they
1: yeah, I don't think the ink's dry, or I don't even think ink's been put down.
7: But it's not going to be the
1: Celtics.
7: Here's
1: what we agree to.
8: You can't do that. You can't go back on. Well, Max Crosby and them did it, didn't he? I guess that's the thing to do.
7: You can do that, actually. Yeah.
8: I mean, he got to pass a physical. He can always fail the physical.
7: Yeah. So there you go.
8: Trades void it.
9: Could you imagine if Giannis fails his physical?
7: Oh, God, that would be hilarious. That would be hilarious. What would you do then?
8: You can't trade him because he can't pass the physical.
9: See if he can pass a physical in Boston. See if there's doctors think.
8: No, they would have to just say, forget it. We don't take him despite the fact he don't pass the physical.
7: Well, hopefully that doesn't happen. But yeah, NBA draft, like you said, you'll talk a little bit of that. What else you guys have on the docket today?
1: No NBA draft talk with Dom Tabari. He'll join us at 10:30.
7: I actually would pay money to listen to that draft conversation. I would enjoy that
1: would
7: very
1: you?
7: Much. So. Yes, of course.
1: Just like lighting money on fire.
8: You're going to talk with the Guardians? We lost to the White Sox.
1: Yes.
8: You gonna talk?
1: So I watched that game, but I don't think anybody else on the show watched it.
7: It's okay. Sorry.
1: I don't think.
7: I didn't watch it.
1: And I think
7: I
1: fewer people.
8: It's sad that the it's come to this.
1: Is it? What do you mean?
8: Like, it's like the last man standing now. Like, it's winning the division is, the division's terrible this year.
1: Vision's been terrible for a lot of years.
8: Yeah, that's true.
7: But partially why the Guardians have been able to win it without spending money. This is why that worked.
8: Last year was exciting because we was on the outside looking in, and it took an all-time collapse by Detroit for them to win it. And like, it was just kind of crazy.
1: The Guardians did not win it really on their merit. They won it more so on the Tigers collapsing.
8: They sure did.
7: Yeah. All right. So,
1: we'll do that. Real Truth at 10 o'clock. I'm trying to think. Giannis fallout. A little bit of it. It's a little bit of a lot. It's a potpourri
7: hodgepodge
1: of sports.
7: There you go.
1: Today on Bishop and Friends, 9 to noon.
7: Right here on the fan.
1: We might. No, you're good.
2: Shove it down your throat.
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7: I know as soon as I
1: didn't want to tease this.
7: Sorry about
1: but
7: that.
1: I guess I will. We might do a House of the Dragon review.
7: Oh, there you go.
1: I watched it yesterday, but I'm not enthusiastic about it. I don't particularly care for it.
8: Matty Ice for
1: all the characters are stupid, and they all deserve to be killed the way one character was killed in the first episode of the third season.
7: There you go. Perfect.
1: Maybe.
7: Get more. See?
1: I don't know.
7: More of that coming up. Bishop and Friends. 9 to noon right here on The Fan. I did see that Jake Ballard, former Buckeye, working on a passion project by dads for dads. It's called Hey Dad, mobile app designed for fathers to record video and audio messages of themselves, sharing advice and memories to pass down to their children. You can record these messages to be sent at milestone moments like birthdays, graduations, or weddings. The app keeps them locked safely away until the big moment arrives. Very cool idea by Jake Ballard. But yeah, I saw that in the Dispatch today, that hoping to leave a legacy for dads out there. Pretty cool stuff to announce around the time of Father's Day. It was a couple days ago, but very cool stuff there. That's it for us. Have a good rest of your Tuesday. We'll see you tomorrow. Steve Bonetivis on The Fan.
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11: Over towards the southeast side of Columbus right now, we are seeing a crash on 70 westbound passing Kelton Avenue. This is right as you're heading downtown, right before that 70 and 71 split. That right shoulder is blocked. You're down to about 47 miles per hour when it comes to your delays on this Tuesday. Also, a heads up for our drivers heading 670 eastbound towards places like the airport. The right lane is still blocked for some repairs, just passing 62 West or 5th Avenue. I'm 10TV's Brianna Albizu with your fan traffic. Have a great day.
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22: 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It's hot out there.
23: 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It's 98 degrees. 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
28: 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I lost 20 pounds on Awaken 180. 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And in my last two physicals, my doctor has been sort of like, we may need to either cut back or we might even be able to at some point take me off. Awaken 180 is just one of those tools in my health toolkit. It's really easy.
29: 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Linda changed hers with Awaken 180 medication-free, and so did I. Yours could be next. 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
1: Good morning, I'm Eric Reeser. The Greek Freaks headed to South Beach. In a blockbuster trade finalized last night, the Milwaukee Bucks are sending 10-time All-Star forward Giannis Antetokounmpo to the Miami in exchange for 3 first-round picks, a future second-round pick, and a future pick swap. Also 4 players, including guard Tyler Hero. Miami also gets forward Bobby Portis in the deal. One of those 3 first-round picks acquired by Milwaukee is the 13th overall pick in tonight's NBA draft. The Bucks also have their own pick, which is 10 overall. The Cavs pick at 29 for what it's worth. The draft starts at 8 o'clock in Brooklyn. The Wizards have the number 1 pick. The Jazz pick at 2. The NHL draft is Friday in Buffalo. The Maple Leafs have the number 1 pick there. Blue Jackets pick at 14. Your live CBJ draft coverage on the Fan Friday night at 7. In baseball Monday, the White Sox beat the Guardians in Chicago. In Cincinnati, the Brewers top the Reds in 10. 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
5: Your morning just got more interesting. 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What William T. Sherman was to the Union Army, he is to Northern College football. 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
13: I'm talking to Ohio State Athletic Director Ross Bjorken. 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
18: Hi, everybody. 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
19: Well, Reese came in and he's handed me papers.
13: Yeah.
19: And then he said, "You see that button? 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
5: 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Ryan Baker and Eric Reeser. 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
20: All right, let's do it live on a Tuesday edition of the program. Bo and the boys with you for the next 3:30. Giannis has been dealt. The fallout of all of that on NBA draft day, which has always, quite honestly, been a special day for me. We'll get into that as the show goes along. 10 o'clock, we hit you with the real truth. Uncle Dommy dropping by at 10:30, week 2 of retirement for the legend. We'll see how that's all going. Coming up at 11:30, our good buddy Jacob Reimer, who is... he's like our own little Jay Billis, and he's going to help us with the draft tonight, and probably a little bit of Dusty May fallout. I believe I had that pretty quick on the interim. That was quick. That was within a few minutes of us finishing our show yesterday that they would have that interim done, and that should help them keep a lot of that roster intact. At least that's the hope at the University of Michigan. We'll see if it all works out. There is something about seeing precocious talent young, and it just hits a little bit different. And it doesn't matter the sport. The 3 that my kids play are football, basketball, and lacrosse. And through the years, because of how talented this state is, you have seen some absurd talent early. The crazy thing is, even amongst great talent, absurd talent sticks out, even amongst it, and you can spot them. There's a kid that is a rising freshman who NBC has played youth basketball, AAU against and with a little bit, through the years. And I am certain that I would be shocked if 5 years from now, he is not one of the top 25 players in the country. He just has that type of talent. He's already played for Real Madrid, like all of these things that are absurd for youth athletes to be able to do. You could have spotted when this kid was in the 3rd or 4th grade. You truly could have. You could have spotted then. It just, even amongst really good players, the elite elevate. And tonight, a pretty interesting, just weird first full circle moment for that is going to come all the way to fruition in the NBA draft. I first heard about Darren Peterson in the youth basketball world when he was an 8th grader. He's a Canton kid, and you started to hear whispers about it. Now, obviously, he's
2: 19 years old now, so he's 5 years older than NBC. But all of that kind of runs together. When you're in youth basketball world and in the AAU world, it all kind of runs together. And you go to these massive tournaments. There's a massive one up in Cleveland called the Drew Joyce, where basically kind of like all the best players in the country end up at this thing. And it's a little bit of an enterprise that is maybe a little shady, but nevertheless, they get a ton of talent there. And so you'd hear whispers, oh, this kid's over there, this kid's over there. Have you heard about this kid? And this was a kid I heard about. So we were up in that area playing in a youth basketball tournament. This was 4 years ago, I would say. Yeah, 4 years ago. And I knew that Darren was at CBCA, Cuyahoga Valley Christian Academy, which is a school up there. And so I said to NBC, let's go watch him play. So we went to the gym and watched him play. I'd never been in the gym before, and we went in the gym to watch him play. It's a pretty small gym, completely packed to the gills, completely. It was a playoff game. It wasn't a district final or anything like that. He was a sophomore at this time. And he was coming off a freshman year. He averaged 26, but it was small school and who kind of knows. But there were some preliminary things that had him ranked as a top 10 player in the class, so forth and so on. And so we went and sat down, and as it would happen to work out, I ended up sitting next to Darren's mom, unbeknownst to me. Now she looks exactly like Darren. So if you ever saw her in person, you would, or even if you didn't and you saw and you knew what he looked like, you'd go, well, yep, there it goes. That makes sense. So I ended up sitting right next to her, didn't realize it at the time. And I just said to her at one point in the game, I said, is he yours? And she said, yeah. And she was really proud. Obviously his dad was on the staff. His dad played at Akron. And we struck up a little conversation, and I asked her, I said, when did you know he was great? I said, when did you know he was different? And she said, about seventh grade. We went to a national AAU thing, and some sneaker companies were like, he's built a little different, and you're on to something here with this kid. And so she said about seventh grade, and then she found out what I did, and she got a little apprehensive because she thought I was like looking for like a story. And I'm like, I'm just here to watch a basketball game. I have no influence or any, nor would I want any, or no story to tell here. So watch the game, and he just jumps off the screen. The length, all. I mean, look, he played like Kobe and just effortless. He had incredible bounce and pace and length and all of these things. And I remember coming on this show, and I can't remember, Reese, if it was you and me and Chops or if it was me and Laurinaitis, but I remember coming on the show and saying, I just saw the best high school basketball player I've ever seen. I just saw him, and he's the best high school basketball. I said, I've never seen LeBron in person. It's the best high school basketball player I've ever seen in person. And then he went to Huntington Prep, and then he went to Prolific Prep, and then he went to Kansas. And so it came full circle this spring when I took Beamsy to Lawrence, and we went to Fog Allen and watched Kansas play. And Darren had a weird year. He had a really weird year, and it became kind of the story of college basketball with these cramps and all of these other things that were happening, taking himself in and out of games. He had like 28 and a half, was it, against Oklahoma State, and then didn't play in the second half. Like, he could have had 50, like, just effortless score. And we were on the flight down and back with his parents. Not near each other, but we were on the same flights. And so I saw them throughout the weekend and, got to meet some other Kansas folks, and everybody down there was just awesome. And I remember, a parent on the team telling me after we watched them play, it was the senior day game against Kansas State, and they honored Darren too, because obviously they knew. And, one of the parents of one of the seniors said to me, well, you got to see a good Darren game. And he was awesome. He was awesome. And Timmy Hall went down to a game this year down there, his alma mater, and he got to see a good Darren game. And so tonight, this kid is going to go number two, probably overall, in the NBA draft. He's probably the second best Ohio basketball player to come out at this stage. He's the best since LeBron to come through the state of Ohio. And that's saying something, because you can look at where we've had over the last 25 years. It's a stupefying level of talent that's come through this state. And as I tell all of that story, I understand that for most of you listening, and probably both of you, you're going, I don't feel like I know that kid at all. I mean, he probably doesn't even feel like an Ohioan to you, because he hasn't been here in forever. And that is one of the casualties of this system that we're in now. And it's not just a situation with NIL in college. It's not that. The reason Darren went to Huntington Prep is because Adidas gave him $1 million as a 16-year-old. And at that time, you couldn't make that money in the state of Ohio. We didn't have NIL. And so the only place that he could do it in Ohio was a place called Western Reserve Academy, where guess who was there last year? Anthony Thompson. That was the only place. And Spire, up way up on the lake, Spire Institute. Those two you could have made NIL. Now everybody in Ohio can. But it's he, as talented as he is, it almost feels like there's no connection with him to the state of Ohio because he hasn't been here for so long. And I think that sucks because I think one of the things about LeBron is his connection to Ohio, is the idea that he played for state championships at St. Vincent, St. Mary. And it's not Darren's fault. It's not his parents' fault. If any of you out there listening had a 16-year-old in a sneaker company wanted to give him $1 million, you'd all take it. It's not anybody's fault. It's just the product of where we are and the identification of these guys so young. Not anybody's fault, but I also can't help but think, can you imagine if this kid would have gotten 4 years of Ohio high school basketball and what the state tournament would have been like and what the legend he would have been around here? Now it feels like, yeah, he's an Ohioan, but does it even feel like that? Does it feel, it certainly doesn't feel the way it did with LeBron. There's no chance.
1: Yeah, it's disappointing when you have

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1: It would have been really cool to see him. I remember what a spectacle it was two seasons ago when Quinn Kwosniak was there. And Quinn Kwosniak's nothing like... nothing like Darren Peterson, but he broke the scoring record and he just put on a shooting clinic at the state championship, and it was pretty awesome to see. So I can only imagine how Darren Peterson would have been there at UD Arena.
2: The people who tell the tales of like seeing LeBron play in the state tournament, and who's the team that beat him?
1: I believe that was Roger Bacon.
2: Roger Bacon beat him in the state final.
1: Yeah.
2: Yeah. So he lost, he won three state championships, lost what, his junior year? Sophomore, junior year.
1: Yeah, lost, I think it was the junior year.
2: Yeah, but you still, the stuff of the people who saw that in person, it's the stuff of legend. I mean, it's in a way, it's kind of like that story that I told, and they, actually the Washington Commanders asked me to tell that story about Sonny Styles. I did something for them a couple months ago talking about Sonny Styles and the story of him in the state championship game against Centerville, and he was the best player on the court, and there were two Mr. Basketballs on the court in that game. Like, that's the stuff of high school legend. That, I guess, to bring this full circle, no one wants NIL or any of this nonsense, but at the very least, maybe we can keep more of these kids in state and we can appreciate them in state in a way that, unfortunately for Peterson, there just was never going to be. So that's just was the way that it kind of shook out. But he's going to go number two. DeBonce is going one. He's going to go number two. We'll get into that with Jacob Reimer. It'll kind of be something that we pay attention to throughout the day, as there's a lot of news in the NBA, as Reese alluded to there. Speaking of Giannis, we'll get into that coming up at 9:30, another historic day in the World Cup. I was told that there was a good baseball game last night as well, so we'll get into all of that coming up. We're off and running on a Tuesday. Bishop and Friends right here on the...
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7: A sunshiny day for us today as daytime highs get into the upper 70s and then be very refreshing for us tonight with lows down into the 50s and mostly clear skies. For Wednesday, plenty of sunshine again and warmer. Daytime highs end up in the low 80s. For The Fan, I'm meteorologist Meredith Garfalo with the 10 Weather Impact Forecast.
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8: 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I know Bake saw none of this, but the stars are shining bright at the World Cup. My kids are watching it most. NBC was busy at hell. Basketball and then football mini camps and all sorts of other things. But the other two, if they were around, and yesterday was a little cooler, so the TVs were on a little bit, and this stuff was on pretty much nonstop. Lionel Messi, who will turn 39 tomorrow, scored twice in Argentina's 2-0 win over Austria. He now has 18 World Cup goals. That's most all time. Two clear of Miroslav Klose. He will not have this record for long. He won't, because 27-year-old Kylian Mbappe scored two in France's 3-0 win over Iraq. He now has 16 World Cup goals in just three appearances. Norway's Erling Haaland scored twice in the 3-2 win over Senegal, becoming just the second player in the last 50 years to score twice in each of his first two World Cup games. Harry Kane was the other in 2018. This continues to be, and I know you're not into it, Bake, but this continues to be going as well as it possibly could for a FIFA World Cup in the United States, Canada, and Mexico. The stars are shining as bright as possible. Even if you are a casual sports fan, and even if you abhor soccer the way that Bake does, you know who Lionel Messi is, you know who Kylian Mbappe is, he probably even knows who Erling Haaland is. And so the fact that those guys are shining on this big of a stage is only helping. The other thing that's been really cool about this, and this is, you know, the cockeyed optimist in me, everybody seems to be really getting along. Seems to be going really well. These stadiums are slammed. These parties that are happening in the streets, the Tartan Army in Boston, and then transitioning to Miami, the Norway team doing the Viking chants. We had the the Dutch in Dallas doing the Orange Wave. Like, all of this stuff that is happening, it kind of gives you it's a little bit of a warm blanket for me, because we get told from the leaders on both sides, on the edges of our political parties, that we're in a disaster state. It seems like the rest of the world's like, yeah, it's pretty great here. we're doing pretty good. Like, all this stuff seems to be winning, and it's kind of been a fun thing this summer to see it. And even if you're not watching the games, and Bake, I know that you're not, but even if you're not, the experience around it and everything that you're seeing on social feels like it's going about as well as it can. So it's working on the field of play, and it's working in the streets, it's working in the stands. Everybody's kind of winning so far.
9: Even the country's ranch hustlers are making TSA-approved packets of ranch so people can take it home with them. Messi also, I think, became the first player to miss a penalty kick in three straight World Cup appearances in yesterday's game. So,
8: So he could have had three.
9: Not like it matters. He could have had three goals yesterday. But this has become passive, and now it's must-see anytime you see Argentina. And at least for me, who is maybe the most casual soccer fan that I ever thought existed. Like, I love going to crew games. I love watching. I love paying attention to the Columbus crew. But international, you can miss me on all of that. Until now. Now it's... And I'm really excited to see what Fox does for the group play overall ratings. Because this has been a lot of fun to watch. And it's been a lot of fun to... And you're just puttering around the house in the afternoon to kind of turn around and see what's going on. And I think there was rain delays all over the place. Because I think all... Two of the three games that you had just mentioned were NFC East stadiums.
8: The one in Philly, Reese. It was France, Iraq. That was deluge. Like, I'm looking at the Iraqi coach, and they tried to put a poncho on him. And I'm certain
9: he did not like that.
8: I'm sure he's never even seen a poncho. Like, I'm sure none of those guys who played for Iraq had ever seen it rain like that. They were trying to get the field right. They had like squeegees out trying to get it because the ball would go in the air and just plop, kind of plug like a golf ball. That was surreal. Really cool.
10: It's, you mentioned the Stars aspect of this.
8: Yeah.
10: And as you mentioned, I'm not watching, but you do hear. Like, Messi had a hat trick. Messi had two goals. Kylian Mbappe. The other guy you mentioned there, was it Haaland?
8: Erling Haaland.
10: Yeah, I don't know that one, but you talked about Harry Kane. Isn't he on the broadcasts of some of these now? I believe I had heard that.
8: No, he's playing for England.
10: He's playing still. Okay.
8: Yeah, he's playing for England.
10: So,
8: yeah.
10: Harry Kane, I've heard that name obviously before, but this is what we want in big events, is you want the stars. We talk about this all the time. In the NCAA tournament, George Mason is fun in the first round, maybe in the round two, but come final four, you want Duke, you want Carolina, you want Arizona, you want Kentucky, you want Kansas, you want UConn, you want the blue bloods. So this is what we want in sporting events, is we want to see the best players shining in the brightest moments.
8: And the other thing that is really staggering to me, and maybe I just... The lead up to this, it was like, well, no one's going to come, tickets, blah, blah, blah. If you want to go watch Portugal play Uzbekistan today in Houston, the lowest get-in price is $1,100. If you want to see England play Ghana this afternoon in Foxborough, the lowest get-in price is $826. Can I interest you in Panama, Croatia at BMO Field in Toronto, lowest get-in $717? The demand is outrageous for this stuff. It's all worked. It has all worked. And it's been a hell of an experience. And I love seeing the social stuff of all these celebrations in the streets and people celebrating America and Canada and all of it. It's in Mexico. It's all winning. This is a complicated one to put together. Geopolitically, it's complicated, obviously. And then the fact that you're doing it over three countries with borders and all the rest of it. But it's working, and they're absolutely crushing it. Did I miss anything that I needed to not miss on the diamond last night? I kept getting a lot of alerts from various folks who forget that I don't watch baseball anymore about the Guardians game last night.
9: Yeah, last night was this is why Jose Ramirez means so much to this team, because just in so many moments, he's the equalizer. And also, they need Emmanuel Clase to go get a judge in Lubbock to overturn a gambling ban. Because you're going to run Cade Smith, the Guardians closer, into the ground if you keep having to use him like this. And they've had to use him in so many different instances because they can only manage two run leads at best going into the ninth inning. I mean, if you look at the AL Central, and I'd ask this question in the YouTube chat, like, could currently a team of the best position players in the American League Central win a 7-game series with the Dodgers? And the answer is no.
8: So hold on a second. You said if we put an all-star this was Friday.
9: I do it right now.
8: Oh, well, you're asking it now.
9: Today. I thought about this this morning, and I said, if you take the best performing players in the American League Central, could they beat the Dodgers? The best pitching staff, the best outfielders, the best infielders. Could they beat the Dodgers? No.
8: No, probably not. Wouldn't have a better lineup.
9: No, they would not.
8: No.
9: I don't even know who you play because everyone's injured.
8: Yeah, no, not close. Boy, what a mess that division is, dude. The AL West is worse. There's only one team above 500 in the AL West, and that's the Mariners at 40-39. That's it.
10: This is why they've got to get a salary cap floor, right? They've got to get these teams somewhere in the same stratosphere, at least, as far as paying these, because the difference between the haves and the haves not in baseball is growing more and more.
8: It is big. Yeah, it's become European soccer. We started with the footy, so we'll finish with the footy. This is what La Liga looks like. Real Madrid, Barcelona, Atletico, Gap. You know what I mean? I mean, that's what Major League Baseball is at the moment, is it's just this massive gap between them all. Today, the NBA is going to take center stage, and a true blockbuster, not a fake one, a true blockbuster happened late last night. Giannis is headed to Miami. We will get to that in 2 minutes. Bishop and Friends right here on The Fan.
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18: The pros who knows.
8: Well, here's what's up on a Tuesday edition of the program. A massive trade in the National Basketball Association on the eve of the NBA draft, which is tonight. This happened late last night. It was agreed to in principle. The Milwaukee Bucks are trading Giannis and Bobby Portis to the Miami Heat for Tyler Hero, Khalil Ware, Jaime Jaquez, Kasperis, you guess it, I don't know, 3 first-round picks and 1 pick swap. Reese, you got one on that? Jakachonis.
9: Yeah. Kasperis Jakachonis.
8: There you go. The 3 picks are unpredicted in 31, 33 in a pick swap, blah, blah, blah, blah, blah. Here's the this came down to Boston and Miami. It just was that simple. Boston is a team that won a championship with a core of Jaylen Brown and Jason Tatum and an incredibly well-built team around them. And then they had the injury to Tatum last year. They were the favorite to win the championship to start the season, and certainly the favorite to win the East, if not the championship. The Celtics were pushing hard for a one-for-one swap between Giannis Antetokounmpo and Jaylen Brown, finished sixth in the MVP voting. Celtics eventually caved, according to reporting from Shams Charania from that position, as Abbasi aggressively pursued Antetokounmpo with an offer of Brown plus two first-round picks. Brown was the best player on the table, but the Heat offered them much more in terms of young assets. This is the real truth on this. Jaylen Brown's 29, Giannis is 31. If you are the Milwaukee Bucks and you acquire Jaylen Brown, you essentially end up in NBA purgatory, in this place where you're just kind of in the middle of it, being in an eight seed or something like that, and never ever reaching back to being a championship. So they're going to go the other way with it. My guess is they spend some of these assets even. Tyler Hero's kind of the perfect antidote for this. He's a Milwaukee kid, and so he's going home a little in a big way to go there, and he's fun to watch. So that will be somebody that they will. You'll be able to go, hey, we'll watch the local kid play for the Bucks. So there's some sort of story with that. But this is as devastating, I would assume, from a Bucks fan as possible. From a basketball perspective, it probably should have happened a year ago, and the give back on this would have been significantly more. Because when you wait a year, and this ended up being kind of a wasted year for the Bucks, you lose some of your negotiating power in a big way. The other part of this, though, is, and this is where I think this is really hard from the Bucks perspective, like, whoever wants to be the person trading Giannis Antetokounmpo. I mean, you just don't want to do that. And it felt like Giannis didn't want to like demand it. And so he was kind of tepid with it. And so this is kind of what it ends up. The crazy thing about all of this is, to me, this doesn't change anything at all as it stands right now in the East. Could Miami win the East? I don't know. I mean, like, there's two bigs. Do they have enough shooting? Does it feel like they're as good as the Knicks or some of the other teams at the top? It doesn't feel like it to me. To me, they need a lot of shooting around it. I think almost the bigger part of this is, what does Boston now do with Jaylen Brown? Because it almost feels like there's no possibility for him to return there. There's been some talk this morning about, should the Cavs jump in on Jaylen Brown in some way and try to put a package together there? I'm sure, and I saw Windhurst this morning saying on Get Up that many teams were prepared for this, that this would be the case, and that they would then pursue Jaylen Brown. So that's probably where that goes. The impact of Giannis Antetokounmpo in Milwaukee is as big as any athlete in the history of that city, I would imagine. Truly. I don't know who else would be in that mix. Is it Robin Yount and Paul Molitor and Giannis? You know, I mean, he's there. I mean, Kareem's a long time ago when he played there.
9: Yeah, it's, I mean, a completely different NBA. For that franchise, the biggest superstar. It does work. You know, they hired Tevin Jenkins, I think, as their new head coach. Taylor Jenkins, excuse me.
8: Taylor Jenkins. Yeah, Scoonie was on his staff in
9: Memphis. Yeah, and so I think this does work out for the Bucks right now to kind of reset this. But, yeah, had they traded him a year ago, I think you still get a similar haul, but you get picks that are in this decade. Or you at least get a couple more picks centered in this decade, because the second round pick's not till 2033. I don't know anything about when the pick swap is for, you know, Milwaukee. They have two tonight, 10 and 13, but does anything they get tonight, you know, Tyler Hero's 26. Does anything they do tonight make them threatening in the next 5 years? And then Miami's got to do at least one more thing.
8: I agree.
9: Because I think it was before Giannis, or before the deal was done, Miami Heat was maybe seventh or eighth in the East, and then the Giannis deal gets done and they're fifth in terms of odds to win. And it's like, well, okay, because you've now mortgaged your future. Like, Miami's going now-ish, but I can't put all of my emphasis in that because that doesn't seem like a complete team.
8: No, and the other thing that they're going to have to defy is, and this is something that I was dead wrong about, I assumed after they got LeBron that the Heat would always be a team that NBA players wanted to play for. They'd go in free agency. Miami's had cap space a lot, and they've never been able to lure guys there in true free agency. It's always come via trade. So, you know, that part's going to be pretty interesting if they can, because they're going to have to lure some guys. And I saw like Chris Sheridan this morning saying they should bring LeBron in on the mid-level exception at $15 million or whatever. It's hard for me to imagine LeBron going back to Miami the way that all of that ended. But, there are some layers to this thing for sure. I don't know that it changes the way that I view anything in the league for next year, though.
10: It shocks me and surprises me that they would not take the Jaylen Brown and two first-round picks deal over this one. It tells me that Milwaukee doesn't want to win for a while here, quite frankly. And Tyler Hero's an okay player. I think he averaged 20 points a game last year.
8: He's an all-star in 2025, yeah.
10: He's a very good shooter. But the rest of those guys that they got are just role players. And the NBA has told us for the past decade that first-round picks mean nothing.
8: They really do.
10: They have told us that they mean absolute jack squat. So you have given up a top five player in the NBA for really nothing here. And if you're the Miami Heat, Reese is right. They've got to go out and make another move because they are not winning a championship with Giannis, Bam Adebayo, and Andrew
9: Unless Bam Wiggins. Scores 80 points a game. They'll do that then, but it just doesn't
8: There's no shooting.
10: So that's not happening. So this makes the Miami Heat better. But this means the pressure is on them. They've got to go do more now.
8: Yeah, yeah. They are in the biggest win now of, and they got a great staff. Local guy Chris Quinn on that staff, still one of the best you're ever going to find. With Eric Spoelstra on that staff, but yeah, they need to add some stuff to it in a hurry because you now have a 2-year window to try to be as good as OKC and the Spurs and the Knicks and everybody else. The Cavs pick a night at 29. This is a loaded NBA draft tonight with Dabonsa and Peterson and Cam Boozer and Caleb Wilson, Darius Acuff, ton of studs in it, and a bunch of guys who should be able to have a relatively immediate impact on all of this. So it's going to be a fun one tonight. In addition to this, you mentioned Trae Young got his extension. Was it 4 years, 205 on that?
9: Yeah, I saw CBS close to $212 million for that 4-year extension. So what does that do for what the Wizards want to do in tonight's NBA draft? Like, does that change where they go?
8: Yeah, they're not taking Darren Peterson. Right. They're taking Dabonsa. Yeah.
9: Or are they? So. Yeah. Because I had wondered, you know, if they weren't sold on Dabonsa at one, do they dangle it in front of Utah and be like, well, we're taking other calls?
8: I think, yeah.
9: To play that game.
8: Maybe, Reese. We talked about that. Remember, like, do you say, like, give me, who's the kid from Rutgers? Ace Bailey.
9: Yeah.
8: Give me Ace Bailey in the number two, and you can have Dabonsa if you're Utah, but they're staying. So the Young extension is Dabonsa staying because Peterson's going to play point, or he's going to be primary ball handler, and you can't have Trae playing opposite him.
10: Could they do both still? Could they trade with Utah because Utah really wants Dabonsa, and then could they go to number two and still pass on Peterson and take Boozer or Caleb Williams and still get a big?
8: Yeah, you might be able to do that. You may be able to do that, and then Peterson would fall to three to Memphis. You might be able to do that. That could be in play, too. You could see some stuff. I mean, this could be a pretty wild day in the NBA. The Cavaliers pick at 29, so we'll kind of monitor all of this. Yesterday was a surprising one with Dusty May leaving Michigan to be the head coach at Dallas. Jeff Goodman, I mean, this is exactly, it's exactly what we said yesterday when reacting to the news live. He tweeted this out last night. The reason Dusty May's main source of reasons he left Michigan, the state of college basketball, not knowing what it's going to look like tomorrow in a month or 5 years, which we said. And then the other one's the big one, the organization, the chance to coach Cooper Flagg. Yeah. By the way, Cooper Flagg, guys, you want to talk about how good this draft's supposed to be? Cooper Flagg should be in this draft. He went a year early to Duke. He's this age. He should be in this draft. Can you imagine him in this draft? If he was in it too? He had him at one and Dabonsa and Peterson and Boozer and Will. I mean, it's already nuts. Yeah, he's this age. The other thing I believe we had is yesterday saying that you have to promote Boynton, and they did. They promoted Mike Boynton Jr. to interim head coach. They did that almost as soon as we were off the air yesterday. 7 seasons of head coaching experience at Oklahoma State. So a big part of the reason, and there's a lot to fill in here. He's the guy who got Cade Cunningham to Oklahoma State. He's a big reason why they've been able to get all of that talent to Michigan. He's plugged in on that type of stuff and is a pretty dang good recruiter. So I knew as soon as you mentioned his name yesterday, Reese, when we were dealing with all this from a breaking standpoint, that they would move quickly because you can't afford to have a coaching search. So you've got to get a guy in place who can recruit their guys. And sophomore guard Trey McKinney already tweeting out that he's staying at Michigan. But they're going to have a fist fight to hold on to the rest of that staff.
9: 15-day window for whatever it's worth. I can't imagine yesterday that entire Michigan roster. And so Trey McKinney posted that message around 7 o'clock last night where that entire roster – at 9 in the morning
8: yep.
9: was just their phones constant. Because that's where we're at right now. And probably, I think Mark Stein said they had heard rumblings about May on June 4th. And so probably yep. June 4th or the last month, they've been trying to fight to keep this roster intact. And so that's going to be the goal for the next 15 days. And very interesting to see with what they do.
10: So with this rule, right, mm-hmm. with the 15-day window that happens 5 days after mm-hmm. a new coach's name, this is a interim coach. This yeah. isn't a head coach. Does the window open up?
8: I like how you so earnestly ask that as if that there are rules that are being followed.
10: Well, I'm just saying. Like,
8: I know where you're going with
10: here's
8: it.
10: Here's the thing. Reese
8: I have no idea.
10: Reese and I talked about this before the show. Yeah. I could see Michigan naming this guy interim, and then about 2 weeks before the season saying, hey, we're hiring Billy Donovan to be our head coach, yeah. so these players can't go anywhere because the season's about to start.
8: It's a great question. I have no idea if, like, him being the interim coach, does the window open now? The window open now that everyone's paying attention. I have no idea if that means that they have 15 days from right now, or does that mean does that start again if they name a permanent coach? So in the scenario you just laid out, if they do hire Billy Donovan in October or in August, do they have another day, 15-day window that opens where they can be poached? I mean, I don't know. But
10: it's all interesting, really, and I can yeah. see that university of all of them doing something like that.
8: Oh, it's all on the table. It's all on the table. Yeah. Yeah. They went from, it's pretty crazy what's happened in their athletic department over the last 4 or 5 years, truly. And two national titles in the middle of it. You want to talk about, John Bacon's going to write a hell of a book about the last 4 years of Michigan athletics. I might have to text him and see if he'll come on and just talk about that, because it's been nuts. To review or not to review, we will get to that coming up next. Bishop and Friends right here on The Fan.
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8: 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Tell them that Bo sent you. We were asked yesterday, I've been asked several times if we're going to review. So in the old days, we used to review Game of Thrones. There was times when we would review Yellowstone. Way back, AR and I reviewed, was it Sopranos? I can't remember. We did several of these where we would break down these and do winners and losers of the episode. And I'm open to it as long as it's something that demands it. I don't know if this does. I watched this episode last night. It was really good. It was a lot going on in it. Reese, did you watch?
9: I did.
8: Yeah. What'd you think?
9: It's fine. I'm not invested as much as I would have been, as I was in Game of Thrones. I was in the first season of House of the Dragon was fine. Second season was not as good. And then this season started off great because that episode was fun, but
8: yeah,
9: I just don't have the enthusiasm for the show, and I can't find anybody having the same kind of enthusiasm when discussing it online.
8: No, I don't even think it's like Yellowstone in that regard, where there was, you know, maybe the numbers on this will be great and they'll surprise me, but Yellowstone was 15, 16 million people at its peak that were watching it on Paramount Network, which a lot of people didn't even know existed. Those are staggering numbers, and that's something that would cross over. It was wildly entertaining. It's dragons, it's all of that. I'll probably keep watching it. Yeah. I don't know if it's going to be something that I'm going to be locked in every Sunday night. Probably be something that I'll watch when I have time on Mondays, maybe. It was a really entertaining. I thought the production level was really high, but I think they failed in one thing that's really critical with this type of stuff, and that I'm not going to spoil it for anybody who hasn't seen it, but if you want character, the loss of a character to hit, then I need to know him better. I got to know him better. I got to be invested. Bake, you said this yesterday. You're watching The Sopranos for the first time, and there's a villain who goes out unceremoniously at the end of season two, and you're like, good Lord, where are we going to go from here? And then The Sopranos does a masterclass of like, oh yeah, hold our beer. How about this guy? Can I interest you in Ralph Cifaretto? And they were able to spin that forward in that series, and I feel like with this show they're jamming so much story in such a short amount of time and so many characters spread out over such a great amount of space that I can't even remember. At several points last night, Reese, my wife was like, now who are they with?
9: Mm-hmm. Same.
8: There's this incredible scene at the end, this crazy water battle, sea battle fight, and I was trying to remember who was representing who. And that's not good.
9: And whose dragons, who's right. on the dragons, what are the right. dragons' names? Thankfully, yeah. we just watch things now with subtitles on everything. So you kind of, we
8: you needed it.
9: You had like notes and you're like trying to scribble down things. And yeah, it's, we had to watch, I'd say a 10-minute recap that HBO had, and then the recap before the episode, just so we were on the same page.
8: Yep.
9: Going into the episode, and
8: same,
9: nothing that they did in the first episode of the third season made me go, I can't wait till Sunday night.
8: Yeah, it was good, but it wasn't. Yeah, I don't think so. Long answer short. We're not going to review it.
9: It did score a 9.4 out of 10 on IMDb. Yeah. So
8: I believe it. There wasn't a whole lot of downtime.
9: They did a great job. And I wonder, and so maybe that'll keep me coming. I mean, this time next week, maybe next Monday or Tuesday, I'll go for episode 2.
8: Right. Yeah.
9: But if you start like that, you've got to keep it up for 8, 9, 10 episodes.
8: Yeah. And 2 years between seasons is rough. That's something you didn't have to deal with Sopranos, Bake.
10: Like no, between I can one just of those seasons. Going.
8: Between one of those seasons, I can't remember if it was I think it was between 5 and 6. They were off for over 2 years because there was a writer's strike. So you waited like 2 years to go back into this world.
10: So House of Dragon, excuse my ignorance here. Is this a spinoff?
8: It's a prequel, yes. It's okay. A prequel to the Game of Thrones series.
9: Supposed to be set 200 years before everything kicked off with Ned Stark.
10: Yeah. So this is like, you got Star Wars, and then you get the preview.
8: Yeah, I mean, it's funny. They tried to do it with The Sopranos. They did a Sopranos prequel movie.
9: It's like set 4 hours, 60s. Though.
8: It was too long, yeah. And, it was probably a little bit too long. So, yeah, it just, I think we're probably going to not do it. So, we'll if this does $19 million, maybe we'll pay a little bit of attention to it. But I think we're probably not. One other thing I wanted to give pay a little homage to, Linda Cohn retiring from ESPN. I did not realize that she anchored more SportsCenters than anybody. She joined ESPN in 1992 at the peak of the SportsCenter era and anchored more SportsCenters than anybody in history. It makes sense, though, when you think about how long that she has been there. She was groundbreaking in a lot of ways, but I think the biggest thing that she was groundbreaking with is she was, especially, you got to go back to that time to put yourself in that position, to have a female SportsCenter anchor who would give as good as she got. Like she was a smart ass and had a little bit of that came into her. And she was the first female one. And that was at the time when Patrick and Oberman were doing all of that. And Rich Eisen and Stu Scott and Kilborn and all those guys were doing all those creative SportsCenter stuff. She was thrust in the middle of it and she hung in a big, big way. The only mistake I think they're making on this, guys, is she's doing her last SportsCenter. She's doing all on Friday. Her last one is actually the 11 o'clock Sports Center. They should have made that the 6 o'clock Sports Center.
9: Yeah.
8: The 11 o'clock Friday. That's a nothing.
9: No, not for at least what they're trying to make this, and what this should deservedly be is the primetime Sports Center.
8: Yeah. Yeah. 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And then she gets the proper goodbye that she deserves. We'll hit hour 2 and the real truth coming up next. 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
12: I'm Yolanda Harris. I'm a journalist at 10TV News. 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
28: Hi, I'm Linda from Newburyport. I lost 20 pounds on Awaken 180. 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I've always carried more weight than I should. 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I am no longer pre-diabetic. And I am on a low-dose high blood pressure medication. 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Awaken 180 is just one of those tools in my health toolkit. It's really easy.
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9: Good morning, I'm Eric Reeser. The NBA drafts tonight at 8. The Milwaukee Bucks pick at 10. And now at 13, the Heat send four players, four picks, and a pick swap to the Bucks in exchange for Giannis Antetokounmpo and forward Bobby Portis. To get the Greek Freak, Miami gave up four picks, four players, and a future pick swap. Tyler Hero, the most known player going from Miami to Milwaukee. In Brooklyn tonight, the Wizards pick at 1. Washington gave Trae Young a four-year contract Monday worth $212 million. The Utah Jazz pick at 2. Memphis selects at 3. The Bulls pick at 4. BYU forward A.J. Devanza and Kansas guard Darren Peterson are the favorites to go number one overall. The Cavs pick at 29. In baseball Monday, the White Sox walked off on the Guardians 6-5 in Chicago. Both teams back at it tonight at 7:40. In Cincinnati last night, Brewers beat the Reds 2-1 in 10. Both teams were scoreless after 9. They'll go in game 2 of a 3-game set tonight at 7:10. 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
8: Well, we'll get to this in about 15 minutes from now, but the PGA Tour establishes new competitive structure with two series model to debut in 2028. What impact will that have on the Memorial Tournament? Here's the hint, probably not much on that one, but it'll change the way golf is certainly viewed and watched and competed. So we'll have that for you in about 15 minutes from now. Let's kick it off, though, with the real truth. Hit it, guys.
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9: Without the 90s in college football at Ohio State, you don't get Jim Tressel and Urban Meyer. Is that the real truth?
8: It might be. It might be the real truth. I think there's a couple of layers to it. And we were having this conversation yesterday. It was brought on by a bunch of stuff that The Athletic was doing on the 90s in college football and how it kind of shaped the way that college football became the second most popular sport in this country over the last 15, 20 years or so. But all of the groundwork for that was really laid in the 90s when it became a true national sport. We were in the middle of the conversation about Ohio State in the 90s and some of the bitter pills that are involved in the 90s. And then we had the Dusty May stuff. So the premise here would be that everything that John Cooper was in the 90s and everything that Ohio State was in the 90s allowed for Tress and Urban. And the thinking behind that would be this, that the combination of John Cooper elevating the talent level that came through the door here at a level with which it hadn't seen since Woody in the 70s, and in a different manner than even Woody did it in the 70s, and that John Cooper made Ohio State a national brand. He made them a national recruiting power. He allowed them to go toe-to-toe at that time with Florida State and Nebraska and Miami and the best programs in the country, and they had a lot of wins. And so that allowed for an elevated talent level here that that kept this job incredibly appealing. If they had missed on that, and or if Coop hadn't found his sea legs, because the first few years are a struggle bus, if he hadn't found his sea legs in recruiting and in talent development and in talent acquisition during that time, who knows what happens to this job? I don't think this job ever would have become Nebraska. I don't think that that's ever possible. The infrastructure is just too straight. Great. We'll just never know. But I think the combination of John Cooper's ability to make this a national program, coupled, unfortunately for Coop, who I love, with his struggles against Michigan, allowed for the next two guys to follow him to almost be the perfect antidote for that. They took what he did in recruiting and then also applied it to dominance on the field. And in both instances, you have this incredible run against Michigan where in the totality of all those years, you lose, what, three times? Urban never lost, obviously. Tress lost once and just twice, I guess. And then Fick lost once. So that's it. So I think there might be some truth to it that the 90s were necessary to get to where you ended up.
10: So I think this is the real truth with Jim Tressel. That if the 90s were different at all, and I kind of took it another way, if the 90s were different and Coop had won one, I think you miss out on Jim Tressel because John Cooper probably keeps his job a little longer. And who knows how long that eventually is. But I don't think you end up with Jim Tressel. I think that was the perfect time and the perfect window to bring him in here. I'm not so sure it means you don't get Urban Meyer because maybe that puts you at a time where Urban Meyer has just had his nice run at Bowling Green and maybe the job opens up and maybe Ohio State would say, hey, we're going to take a chance on this young upstart coach because although he wasn't young, they took a chance with Jim Tressel getting a guy from 1AA to come to town. And I don't think that'll ever happen again at Ohio State, quite frankly, where the program is now. So maybe there's a chance you get Urban Meyer and you talk about Coop, and Coop kind of nationalized this program a little bit in the recruiting aspect, and Urban Meyer took that to a whole nother level. So yeah, that might have even been a really good transition from Cooper into Urban Meyer. So I think you could have gotten Urban Meyer, but I don't think Jim Tressel ends up here at Ohio State.
8: I think that's a pretty good job out of you on that. And you may have threaded the needle on kind of the real truth on all of that. It's a spectacular point, one I've made a lot on Tress, and it is stupefying to think, like, now that you would hire a 1AA coach to be the head coach at Ohio State. Now, that used to be the path. Like, go to the lower levels, build your resume, and then get a shot at a big job. Now, it's much, much easier to go be a coordinator. I mean, go look at all the coaching hires this year in major college football, whether it's, you know, like Will Stein coming, Oregon offensive coordinator, Kentucky head coach. Like, there are so many of those. Tosh Lapoy out at Cal. There's a lot of those where, like, if you're a coordinator on a good staff, that's like an easier path. We know Patricia was offered big time jobs this last offseason. So, like, there are those spots out there where that's like the easier path. I mean, conversely, like my guy at Montana State, Brett Vegan, who just won the national championship and is coming off a 4 or 5 year run where they were in the mix for the national title over and over again. I think he was going to interview for Cal or Oregon State. I can't remember, but he didn't get either one of those jobs. And so that's the other part of it that I think you're right. I think that Tressel never, that type of hire never happens again here.
10: And was it the Montana coach that just took a coordinator job somewhere, left, and...
8: Yes.
9: Because he retired.
10: Yeah, he supposedly retired, but he ended up somewhere else.
8: Yeah. Yeah, I think you're right on that.
10: Could you imagine that, though? Could you imagine Ohio State right now hiring the coach from John Carroll or North Dakota State or, you know, something like that? Like
8: Youngstown State.
10: You couldn't Youngstown imagine State's
8: so
10: it. Wonderful.
8: No
9: so
8: chance.
9: Bobby Houck, correctly? So he's Illinois' defensive coordinator.
8: Okay. And he had two stints at Montana State, or Montana.
9: Montana, yep.
8: Won a national title years ago and then went to, or no, maybe came up just short in the national title and then went to UNLV and fell flat on his face and then returned to Montana. So, and then.
9: And if I'm remembering it correctly, his retirement press conference was, I'm just tired of this.
8: Yeah, yeah.
9: I'm tired of this, Grandpa. Speaking
8: of. That, by the way, is a hell of a choice. Missoula, Montana to Champaign, Illinois. Go do Google image searches on those two towns and you can't get two more different.
10: Yeah. A little bit different lifestyle.
8: Slightly different, yeah.
9: Anything
8: topography.
9: Champaign, Urbana. Speaking of the senator, speaking of the vest, speaking of Ohio's lieutenant governor, Jim Tressel is going to be enshrined in Ohio Stadium's Ring of Honor on Saturday, September 5th against Ball State. His name and his accolades will go right up next to Woody Hayes near the south end zone of the stadium.
8: Is that some breaking news? Yeah, that just that happened, is. Right? Yeah, yeah.
9: 10 o'clock this morning.
8: Whispers that this was in the offering and appropriate. It's a hell of a conversation about Tress, and we can have it in the next segment. Really cool, appropriate, and I think opens the door for some more things like this in Ohio Stadium. I think it's absolutely nuts, for example, that Orlando Pace's number is not up there. I think that is absolutely nuts. And I think there's a lot of guys here in the last 15 years who ought to be able to have their numbers up there. And I think Ohio State needs to kind of be open to something other than just the Heisman. The Heisman is such a specific award that is now almost entirely won by quarterbacks. So difficult to win it if you're not. And to limit Ohio State greatness only to people who win the Heisman, I think they need to find another level of criteria on this thing. So congrats to Tress, and we can talk about his legacy coming up next. Go ahead.
10: I know we talked about this a couple weeks ago with most beloved coaches in Ohio State history, but I think it's fair to say the most beloved three figures in Ohio State football history are Archie Griffin, Woody Hayes, and Jim Tressel. Is that wrong to say?
8: The first two are a no-brainer. I think Tress is in the conversation. I mean, yeah, there's so many. You hate to... Like, Eddie is so beloved. Like, is Eddie more beloved than Tress?
9: I'll say no, just because...
10: I don't think so.
8: You guys think Tress is more?
9: Just because Tressel came from Youngstown State, and so he already had the love of that region. He just added on to it. Like Trestle walks on water up there.
8: Oh, God, yeah. Yes, for sure. Yeah, yeah, yeah. Save this, because we're up against it a little bit. We can get into it. Because it's going to take more than the time that we have. So, Jim Trestle going in the Ring of Honor at Ohio Stadium. We will react to that coming up next. Bishop and Friends right here.
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14: A sunshiny day for us today as daytime highs get into the upper 70s, and then be very refreshing for us tonight with lows down into the 50s and mostly clear skies. For Wednesday, plenty of sunshine again and warmer. Daytime highs end up in the low 80s. For The Fan, I'm meteorologist Meredith Garfalo with the 10 Weather Impact Forecast.
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10: The Fan. After putting up with Dom Tabari for a decade, the broadcast gods gave Bo these two. 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
7: And we are brought to you by our great friends at Diamond Seller, your true jeweler for almost 80 years. Some breaking news here within the hour. Jim Tressel will go into the Ring of Honor at Ohio Stadium. The current lieutenant governor finished his Buckeye career 106-23. He was 63-15 in Big Ten play, just the one loss to Michigan. I think you can make the argument. I think I used him as the example a couple of weeks ago when we were talking about Jalen Brunson, of players who are so beloved in the place that they are and maybe not entirely appreciated everywhere else. We'll see if Brunson can cross over that. But I think if you ask folks like around the country over the last 30 years to name the five best coaches in college football, I don't know if Jim Tressel would get mentioned much in that. Conversely, if you ask people around here, who's your favorite coach of the last 50 years, other than save for Woody Hayes, most, I think Tress would probably win. And I think we've done this. I think he's more popular even than Urban. I'll be honest with you. To me, he's not, because for me, at doing the job we do, I liked Urban's candor. I liked asking him a question and getting an answer. And Tress didn't do

0: that. I mean, he kept things very close to the vest, pun intended. He was a senator for a reason. You'd have these meandering press conference that didn't say anything, but his job was not to pacify us. His job was not to create a soundbite. His job was to beat Michigan, and he did. And he was coming off of an era where they didn't. And to have that press conference that he had at the basketball game, where he talked about however many days you will be proud of our young men in the classroom, in the community, and most especially in Ann Arbor, Michigan, is one of the greatest flexes in the history of Ohio State athletics. It is one of the most iconic moments in the history of Ohio State athletics. It is something that if you don't pay off on that, my God, do you look foolish. And he didn't. He paid off as big as possible. And it's almost like that moment is remembered as much as what they did against Miami 2 years later when they won the national title, in the most improbable of ways. They were two touchdown dogs to an iconic Miami team and won in one of the most improbable ways in one of the most improbable seasons. Holy Buckeye, all of it. There was so much winning. There was controversy, obviously, with Maurice and then Troy and then inevitably with Terrell. But when you talk to the guys who played for him, and this is something that I hope that he gives us a little bit of when this is made possible. I think this is going to happen in the opener, right?
1: Yep, September 5th.
0: So when this happens, I hope that we get to see a human side of Jim Tressel. I hope that you get to see, because I can't imagine what this means to him. He's a coach's kid. He's a coach's kid. And to have his name as the only coach in that place other than Woody Hayes, that's real. And I hope that he gives all of us a little window into what it actually means to have this honor.
1: A little bit, I think. I think he'll deflect to everybody who helped make that possible, who helped make his coaching success at Ohio State possible, because that's the kind of person he was, is. And it's incredible to think of the journey that he's been on since leaving Columbus. It's incredible to think of the journey from Youngstown State to Columbus and what, you know, what some of his teams, the memories that they bring for a lot of us. Certainly my more formative years are the game and the national championship win over Miami. But just the journey that he went to Indianapolis after Ohio State, and then he was university vice president at a couple spots, and now he's the lieutenant governor of the state. Yeah. Like, what title do they use first?
2: I think...
0: That's a great question.
2: I think that you hit the nail on the head, Bo, with why he's so beloved here. Is he came in and he called his shot.
0: Yeah.
2: And they weren't great that first season with Tress. They went 7-5. But by God, they did what he said they were going to do. And they went to Michigan, and they beat Michigan, and you had not had success against Michigan, really, for a long, long time. And then you follow that up in year two with the first national championship here since 1968.
0: Yep.
2: And then he went 11-2. Then he had an 8-4 year. There was a 10-3 year in there. He got to two more national championship games, and he lost those. But by God, he came in. And he did what he said he was going to do, and he went, what was it, 7-1, 8-1 against Michigan, 9-1, whatever, however long he was here. He only lost one of them to them, and I think that one loss was that in
0: 03, right?
2: 03?
0: 03, 04, somewhere in there, yeah.
2: Yeah, I think it was 03, because he came in and won the first two, and then I think he lost that third year, and never lost to him again. And I also think people, and it's one of the pretty cool things about Ohio State and college football that you can win in different ways. We talked about Coop. He kind of made it a more national program. Tress kind of went back to, they still got some quality kids from outside of the state, but he kind of put a fence around Ohio and locked Ohio down and really did it with Ohio kids. Troy Smith was the last guy in a recruiting class that they brought in as an athlete, and he ended up being maybe the best Ohio State quarterback of all time. And he just did. He won with Ohio kids.
0: You're right. And I think the very first, I wasn't here at this time, but was following recruiting and paying attention to all of it. And you got to remember, for the kids out there, you're coming off of Michigan's dominance of the rivalry in the 90s and the bitter pill that all of that is. But on top of that, you're coming off of a decade that saw Michigan win two Heismans, won by Ohioans. I mean, that's a bitter pill. I mean, Charles Woodson's from Fremont and Desmond's from Cleveland, and These were Ohioans who went to Michigan and won national or won the Heismans. And in the instance of Charles, had one of the greatest seasons in the history of college athletics that culminated with the national championship. So you're coming off of all of that. And it's his second recruiting class that has Mike D'Andrea and Maurice Claret and Justin Zwick and all of those guys. Bob and AJ are in that class, correct? All those guys. That whole group, that class, set it off. And it was like, oh, that's what Ohio State's going to be going forward. And then it just followed. It followed. Whether it's, you know, Beanie Wells, you mentioned Troy Smith, Teddy Ginn, like all of these guys who stayed and created this. And he really was the first instrument of the complete neutering of Michigan, because his ability to beat Lloyd Carr and led to Carr being pushed out at Michigan way before his time, which led to the panic hire of Rich Rodriguez, which led to Brady Hoke, and inevitably they got it back right with Harbaugh. But it led to kind of all of this dominance was what he did to Lloyd Carr. And Lloyd Carr never lost to Ohio State before. Like, that's not what he did. And then all of a sudden he couldn't beat him. And it kind of led to the end of that from the Michigan perspective. There is a lot to Jim Tressel's life. There's a lot to it. The dominance at Youngstown State is pretty crazy when you think about how long he was there. He takes the job at Youngstown State in 1986. He's there until 2000. Won four national titles in that stretch. I remember a buddy of mine when he was hired here, and we were down in Florida at the time, and his dad was an Ohio State alumnus, and he really wanted Glenn Mason to be the coach at Ohio State to replace John Cooper. And it ended up between those two. Dom will tell the story in 5 minutes when we have him on. He was all over this entire hiring process. But he really wanted Glenn Mason because Glenn Mason was winning at Minnesota. And it was like, well, if you can win at Minnesota, man, just imagine. Mason was a Buckeye, like Tress isn't a Buckeye, like all of those things. And I knew Tress because as a fan of Montana State, but my brother loved Montana. Montana played Youngstown State a lot in the 1AAs. I think they lost a national championship game to him, but they were always in the mix. It was Youngstown State, Montana, and Marshall were kind of, and Georgia Southern. Those are like the big 1AA teams that were winning national titles at that time. But Tress was pretty dominant. He won four national titles from 91 to 97 at Youngstown State. So yeah, you want to talk about beloved here? That's baby stuff alongside of the love that he gets from that corridor of Ohio. That is some tremendous amount of love that he has up there. And an iconic, I mean, you think about his dad's record and his dad at Baldwin Wallace, like all of these things. It's just, it's tremendous. I think it's really cool. And like I said, when we first started talking about this about 15 minutes ago, I hope this leads to a little bit more, because I do think others beyond Heisman Trophy winners should go in there. And obviously you're going to put Urban in too at some point because of his accomplishments. So I think this pleases me a great deal, because I think you need to have more legends in that ring.
1: Yeah, that's the next name that goes up there next to Woody's, next to Tressel's, next is Urban. And then for Orlando Pace, I think players should wear 75, but you've got to recognize the greatest to ever do it.
0: Yeah, I mean, guys wear 10.
1: You've got to recognize. And I think there's also, and we'll get to Tony Petitti in the next hour, but there's deliverables on those. If you'd like to sponsor legacy jerseys, right? Like, you can add more patches to that and you can create more revenue. I did want to say about Tressel and the legacy is the people, right? He has the book You Win With People. But think of who he has. When you hear guys like James Laurinaitis, when you hear guys like Marcus Freeman, when you hear them talk and talk about life and how it connects to football, they're from the Jim Tressel playbook. Like, that the impact that he's had on people and the people that have come from Tressel that will have impacts on future generations, I think is as special as anything he's done, even winning on the field.
0: I don't think it's a surprise, to buttress your point, that probably one of the most powerful coaches in college football now is one of his disciples in Marcus Freeman. And I think that it's likely at some point, whenever Ryan does step down, that Threes could be the head coach here. And I don't think that's by coincidence, because there is a way that he taught you how to be a human that is something that I think all of us who are dads or coaches or anything aspire to.
2: Just a quick story on Jim Tressel from somebody that I know. I had a buddy I went to high school with, and he went to Youngstown State to pitch on a partial scholarship. Wasn't even a full scholarship player, but he went there to pitch, and he said he was walking down the hall his first year, and he passes Jim Tressel, who was not only the football coach then, but the athletic director. And he passes him, and they kind of, you know, he nods at Tress. He knew who Tress was, obviously. Yeah. And he said he gets about 10 steps past him, and he says he hears a voice from behind him. Says, "Hey, you're Clint, right?"
0: Mm-hmm.
2: And he goes, "Yeah." And Tress was like, "Hey, we're glad to have you here." And like even knew something about his family or his past or something and brought that up. And this was a kid who was going to play baseball, not football, and wasn't even a full ride, was a partial scholarship. And Tress knew that much about him already.
0: Yeah, that's a little bit about the man, for sure. Dom knew him well. He and I hosted those coaches shows for a lot of years. We will get to that coming up in 2 minutes. Bishop and Friends right here on The Fan.
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0: Well, hey, buddy. You see this news, Tress going in the Ring of Honor at the Shoe.
8: Yeah, I'll tell you what. I could not agree more with that. What a job throughout his entire career. You know, I first met Jim Tressel when he was an assistant coach for Earl Bruce back in the day. Mm-hmm. Nick Saban was on that staff back then. And you think about where he's come and what he's done and everything he's been through. I couldn't be happier, and I'm a huge fan of Jim Tressel, always have been, and it makes sense to put him in there. I think there'll be a place one day for Urban Meyer there. I personally think John Cooper and old Bruce should be in there. Those guys are all legends in my mind.
0: Take me through, you told this story to me all the time, and this was back in a time when breaking the news really mattered. And you had Tress, right? Because it was between Tress and Glenn Mason. Is that, do I have that right?
8: Right. Yeah. It was Glenn Mason and Jim Tressel. And, you know, Tress, of course, was at Youngstown State, and we had talked a lot, and, you know, I don't know. Andy Geiger just saw something in him, and the president, Brick Kerwin, who was the president at the time, saw something in Tress. And, you know, Tress was from a football family. You know, I played against his dad when his dad was at Baldwin Wallace. And so, yeah, and then he gets the job. And, you know, I will never forget what he said at that basketball game. You know, how
0: were you there, Donnie?
8: I can't remember. It all comes. Yeah, I think I was. Yeah, I was. I mean, it, you know, where he says, and you'll be most proud of us in whatever many days against that, you know, team up north in Ann Arbor. And, you know, he lost. It's funny. You talk to Tress to this day, and he will tell you that, you know, he had one loss against Michigan, and he said that's the one that that sticks out to him, that bothers him the most, you know. But you think about that year that he had, the magical year where they won the national title. Think about how many games they could have lost that year.
0: Yeah.
8: It's been incredible. And then now you think of what he's done in his next career as the lieutenant governor. I think he would have made a great governor, but you know, that's a whole different, another animal. But you think about what this guy's done throughout his career as a football coach, a college president, a lieutenant governor. I mean, he's the Renaissance man, isn't he?
0: He really is. It's a crazy post coaching career, because I always felt, I don't know how you felt, but I always felt at that time when like the Tatgate and all that stuff happened, if that doesn't happen, I think he probably had a couple more years at Ohio State, probably would have played out. My hunch was he would have, you know, Terrell's last year and maybe one or two more, and then he was going to move. I thought he was always going to move into administration at Ohio State. He was reaching the end anyway when that happened, was kind of always my read of it, buddy.
8: Right, and I think so, and I think he would have been an incredible fundraiser, and he's remained an incredible fundraiser. I mean, he's raised a lot of money for Ohio State. He's been involved with the Buckeye Crews for cancer. You know, you think about what he did at Youngstown State. He spent some time at Akron. And then, you know, you think about what you brought up. That whole thing was nonsense. It was just crazy. And especially when you look at what's going on today in college football, and you think about what happened to Tress, it's ridiculous.
0: It was just such a different era. In that era, the idea was you had to get ahead of everything, remember? And it just was such a weird time. And yeah, obviously now none of that stuff would ever happen. Was there any pushback around here that they hired a guy from 1AA?
8: Oh, yeah. Yeah, big time. A lot of people like, who's this guy? You know, and you know, they had, you know, one of the guys that everyone thought was going to be, I think he was at Oregon at the time, was Bellotti. Remember him?
0: Bellotti, that's right. Yeah, he was in the mix too early.
8: He was one of the front runners, and they had a couple other big names. And then lo and behold, here's this guy named Jim Tressel. And obviously there was a huge push here for Glenn Mason. Glenn was at Minnesota and, you know, an Ohio State guy, but, you know, Tress had Ohio State ties too. People forget that, you know, he grew up in the state of Ohio, although he played himself for his dad at Baltimore Allis, but he, you know, he was on Earl Bruce's staff here. And, so, you know, it's kind of like Urban Meyer, Ohio guy, you know. But, you know, a lot of people thought it should have been Glenn Mason, and then didn't go that way. And I think a lot of people were surprised when it was Tress, because you're right, he's coming from Youngstown State. But Ohio State, if you look, where'd Woody Hayes come from when he came to Ohio State, you know?
0: Right, Miami. And yeah, I mean, it's the way that all of this stuff works. I was curious from a you know, you mentioned like Urban, and I'm with you. Urban's going to go in the ring at some point. Donnie, I also think like it's pretty crazy that somebody like Orlando Pace isn't in there. I think I know you can't put them all in, right? Because otherwise there's not enough room. They got too many legends. But I do think there's an echelon of athlete here that maybe didn't win the Heisman for whatever reason, but probably needs to be up there in some way. And I do think, I hope that they're open to that a little bit. I hope that they open it beyond just guys who won the Heisman.
8: And I agree. I mean, Orlando, I mean, you could make an argument. Maybe he was the greatest lineman they ever had. Here's a guy that was in New York as a Heisman finalist. I mean, you know, you think about a guy named John Hicks, who won the Outland, won the Lombardi, and finished second in the Heisman, you know?
0: Yeah.
8: I mean, you got a lot. There's a lot of special guys out there. And I know if it's up to me, I'd put all of them in there because, you know, a lot of those guys are my friends, you know?
0: Sure.
8: I mean, I think about all that. And, you know, you get close to these guys and you get relationships with them and all that. You know, Coop and Earl were like my second dads, you know. I mean, I love those guys. Urban Meyer, you know, what he did for me when we lost Maria and Tress. And, you know, it's just, it's amazing. And now you got Ryan Day, who's just, you know, a top shelf. So that's the one part with retiring. I reflected on all that. Mm-hmm. It's amazing when you think about some of the great people that we've had the opportunities to cover and see. And, you know, obviously the biggest was Woody Hayes, and his name's in there. But Jim Tressel, what he has done throughout his career, he definitely deserves to be in there. He's a fan favorite. And, you know, it reminds me a little bit of Jack Nicklaus. Jack Nicklaus never turned an autograph down. If you asked for an autograph, he was going to sign, and that was Jim Tressel. That is Jim Tressel.
0: So I went on another note. I drove by Blood Prison Sunday.
8: Yes.
0: Mansfield. Yes. I'll do it in the day. I'm not doing it at night.
8: We're going there, me and
0: no,
8: you.
0: No, I'm doing it in the day. I'm not doing it at night. I'll go 10 a.m. I'm not
8: you
0: going
8: and I
0: at
8: are
0: night.
8: Going to go. We're going to go. No. And we'll bring cameras and we'll video it.
0: It's fine.
8: We'll
0: in the day.
8: We'll bring some professionals that are paranormal people with us.
0: When's the last time you were by there?
8: They're scientists.
0: I know. When's the last time you were by there, Skinwalker Ranch?
8: I haven't been in a while, but we'll go.
0: And you're going to be scared out of your mind by this place. It is creepy.
8: No, because it's science. We'll bring some paranormal scientists with us.
0: Great.
8: Yeah. You know, it's like the Sasquatch people calling Finding Bigfoot, you know, and it's all tied together. I'm telling you, like that. Have you ever watched Finding Bigfoot? That guy, Bobo. He's a man that he mimics the voices of Sasquatch. He screams it out and he's a scientist. His just name happened to be Bobo.
0: So I'm curious, Dr. Bobo, on the scientist part of it, how does he know what a Sasquatch sounds like?
8: Because he has seen them. He just doesn't have the video proof, but he's been out there.
0: That's
8: and he's habitat.
0: It's hard to find it's hard to find cameras these days. You know, there aren't many apparatuses that have cameras.
8: Well, a lot of times some of the video, if you've ever seen much of it, is very shaky because people get so emotional.
0: Yeah.
8: They say it's like an emotional reckoning when you see Bigfoot and you shake a little bit.
0: It's pretty amazing.
8: A little blurry and shaking. Just
0: it's always is like that, isn't it? Which is odd because I mean these cameras.
8: It's a phenomenon. It's called the Bigfoot phenomenon. You get shaky.
0: You can video the grandbabies and you can have it in 10 times slow-mo if you want, but somehow when it comes to Bigfoot, we're always shooting on film.
8: It's the Zapruder film.
0: Always. It's always the Zapruder film with Bigfoot. Every time. Everybody's got a camera from 1963. No one pulls out a camera phone.
8: I didn't have my phone with me, but I had this 8mm.
0: All right.
8: You know?
0: Yeah. All right. I'm doing it with you, but I'm doing it in the day. I'm not going there at night. And don't you dare bring those grandbabies. I do not want to expose them to that place.
8: But we have to, if there's anyone out there listening, and you do have a huge following. I played in the Buckeye Boosters. People love you. By the way, I found out that I'm not 30 anymore. I played with a bunch of 30-year-olds. I had good drives, and they outdrove me by 100-plus yards. Dr. Ben and the boys, they were like hammering. I mean, it was amazing.
0: What tee boxes were you playing?
8: They made me play whatever. I should have been on the senior.
0: Yes, you got to move up like Earl.
8: They said I got to be 70. I'm 67.
0: No, anything over 60. No, they did you poor. They did you dirty. You go to those front tees, buddy.
8: I should have been, but I mean, these guys were just waving on me. Just boom, goodbye. But anyways, yes, we will. But you're very popular. So if someone out there is a paranormal doctor like Dr. Bobo, please reach out to Bo and I. We would like you to take us and do a scientific study there.
0: All right, I'm in, but it's in the morning. All right. I'm not going at night. I'll see you.
8: Goodbye.
0: do Thing or Not a Thing up next. 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
0: All right, time for a little thing or not a thing on a Tuesday. 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
1: Bleacher Report's Jake Fisher reported Monday the Trailblazers would be waiting with open arms to trade with the Washington Wizards for Anthony Davis. Fisher notes it's plausible Washington moves AD this offseason. The 33-year-old Davis was dealt by the Mavericks in February. He failed to play in a single game because of a hand injury. He now appears to be all but publicly pressuring the Wizards to trade him again. Contractually, Davis is owed $58.5 million next season and has a $62.8 million player option for 27-28. Thing or not a thing?
0: Well, half of it's a thing. Like, I can see Anthony Davis wanting to be traded. I mean, he's hurt all the time, and I'm sure he doesn't want to be part of a rebuild in Washington. Honestly, I think their setup with Trae Young and DeBonta and Davis is a little bit more fun, competitive team in the East. So I guess that part is an interesting one. There's no scenario where he would be happy in Portland. None. So then you'd have to say, well, like, where is a landing place that he would be happy that could have the give back, you know, on the other end? That's where it gets a little bit tricky. I know that he loved L.A. I don't know a scenario how the Lakers could get him back there in any sort of deal that would pull that off. I was looking around the league. Is there anybody else that's got young talent that would want an oft-injured, ultra-expensive player? It's a short list, I think, compared to what it would be. When he's healthy, he's damn good. He's just not healthy very often.
2: Yeah, and that's why this isn't a thing to me. We're a long ways away from the Anthony Davis we saw at Kentucky. We're a long ways away from the COVID championship that he won with LeBron. He's just not on the court enough, and I don't know how anybody can have that albatross of a contract just sitting on their bench for over half of the season. So this... And until Anthony Davis is out there for 60 games in a year and a whole playoff run, this is just not a thing.
1: On a recent episode of the Closer podcast, former Browns defensive back Joe Hayden explained how quickly he blew through his rookie contract.
20: I signed 5 years, $50 million. I get 26.6 guaranteed. My first year in the league, I make 12.6 million. I get a $12 million signing bonus, $7 million, right? Off the rip. I think I signed for $50 million. Everybody here is like, Joe signed $50 million. He got $50 million. I gave my mama that $3 million.
17: Ooh, that's a flex right there. Yeah,
20: gave my mama that $3 million after taxes, basically $6 million. Gave my mama that $3 million. Boom, y'all can have that. Then bought my mom and dad $1 million house. So now basically that's gave my mama and dad $3 million cash, $5 million. Me and my little brothers. And obviously, little bros need whips. Buy all my little bros whips. Then me. I got $50 million now, don't I? You know what I'm saying? So I caught me in a nice penthouse. I get me a penthouse and two whips. Give me a Range Rover Sport and a Bentley GT. Off the rip. Mm-hmm. You know what I'm saying? So now, bro, looking at 12-6. That's really 7. That's now after my folks and everything. Well, that's like what you got in the bank? $1 million?
17: $1 million.
20: Just the easy way the math goes like that. You know what I'm saying? Like, I had to start really getting to get hip. You know what I'm saying?
17: Yeah.
20: And I can see how people that aren't hip, you signed a 2 for $10 million. You think I got 10? Bitch, your ass ain't got that.
1: Thing or not a thing?
0: I mean, he just laid out what happens all too often. The $3 million. The $3 million cash to the folks is crazy. That's crazy. In addition to $1 million house. I mean, that is crazy when you think about that. It feels like he didn't have a real understanding of how taxes worked either. And that's something, honestly, we talked about Jim Tressel. That's something Jim Tressel really wanted to do if he ever went to the NFL, is he wanted to educate young NFL players on how to manage their money, handle their money. They get this massive, and it's not just the NFL, it's NBA, all of it. The difference is the NFL contracts aren't guaranteed, but they just have no idea. None of us would. I wouldn't. I wouldn't know what, when I was that age, I wouldn't know what to do with that. And I'm sure I would have done a lot of stupid things with it too. So, I mean, it's a story that's told far too often. The good news for Joe Hayden is he got a couple more big contracts, and so he's more than fine. But a lot of guys don't. They get the first one, and that's it.
2: Yeah, as you mentioned, Bo, it's a story that happens all too often. If I was a college coach, I would make sure that not only would we be in team activities educating our kids about finances, I would make all of them take business and finance classes. And these aren't ones like you can just wade through. You need to pay attention to these. Yeah. That way that you're prepared a little bit. Like, I always think of what kind of shape I would be in if 18-year-old me knew what I knew now as about money that I didn't even care about back then. Like, you're a kid, you're like, whatever, it doesn't matter. Yeah, you can, it can help you a lot. So I would make sure, if I was a college coach now, I would promise these families that I'm going to educate these kids on this business side of things.
1: I saw this at 11 Warriors first. So EA Sports College Football 2027 comes out July 2nd. That's if you've got the early access. For the regular folk out there, July 9th. Ohio Stadium is the second toughest place to play. They unveiled their list of 25 toughest places to play Monday. Tiger Stadium in Baton Rouge is number one. Then it's Ohio Stadium, Beaver Stadium, Sanford Stadium, Bryant-Denny Stadium round out the top five. Thing or not a thing?
0: I've often said Ohio State on a big game at night can go toe-to-toe with anything. It can go toe-to-toe in the Michigan game, no matter, it's always at noon. You can go toe-to-toe. But the big game at night, it can hang with anybody. And the problem with Ohio State doesn't, I'm cool to get see it gets the respect that it deserves here. But far too often it's judged on those 3:30 noon kicks that aren't the Michigan game. I've been to all of the places. I'm pretty sure you mentioned what? Sanford, Bryant-Denny, Beaver, Tiger.
1: Yep.
0: And yep. So I've been to all of those. Baton Rouge at night is nuts. It's absolutely nuts. It's probably a little louder. Beaver Stadium at night is probably a little louder. Beaver Stadium, it's because of the proximity. They're right on you. There's no sideline space at all. One that's really loud when they're really good is Florida. Florida is as loud as any when they're good because of the way that that stadium is built. There's no room on the sidelines or in the end zones for anything. You're right on it. So those ones are slightly louder, but you juxtapose that to difficult place to play also means you're playing a really good team, and I think it's very appropriate. Ohio Stadium at night, when the Buckeyes are great, playing a big game is as loud as anywhere.
2: When I think of tough environments and places to play, I think of LSU. I think of a whiteout at Penn State. Mm-hmm. I think from growing up, some of those crowds you used to see at Virginia Tech, were insane. Some of the crowds you've seen at Texas A&M from over the years. When it's a big matchup in the Shoe, though, the Shoe's as good as anywhere.
0: Mm-hmm. Yeah, yeah. It's very, very good. We've got a new PGA Tour coming. We've got a dozen years with my buddies from New Jersey and Maryland. We will kick it off there. That's coming up in the final hour. Bishop and Friends right here on The Fan.
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1: Good morning. I'm Eric Reeser. We're 74 days away from Ohio State football opening the 2026 season, hosting Ball State Saturday, September 5th at 12:30. Ohio State's going to honor Jim Tressel at that game with a Ring of Honor enshrinement at Ohio Stadium. His name and record will go up next to Woody Hayes near the south end zone of the shoe. In basketball, the NBA drafts tonight in Brooklyn. The Wizards are on the clock. BYU forward A.J. DeBanza and Kansas guard Darren Peterson are the favorites to go number one overall. The Utah Jazz pick at two. The Grizzlies have the third pick. The Milwaukee Bucks have picks 10 and 13, the later. The latter, was acquired last night from the Heat in exchange for 10-time All-Star Giannis Antetokounmpo. Milwaukee also got two more first-round picks and four players, including Tyler Hero. In baseball Tuesday, the Reds look to bounce back against the Brewers. They're back at Great American tonight at 7:10. You can hear that game on The Fan following the Buckeye Show. 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
0: They'll offer betting advice, but don't bet on it being good. 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
2: A lot going on today. We had Jim Tressel in the second hour heading into the Ring of Honor and spent some good time on that. Talked with Dami about that as well. You can get that wherever you get your podcasts, although we've also put it up on social. We also had the news that we haven't had a chance to talk about yet that the PGA Tour Board has approved a series of recommendations for future competitions committee, ushering a new competitive structure. Two distinct series of tournaments are going to debut for the 28th season. The new model is built upon the foundation of meritocracy with players moving between the two series. So this is European soccer model, the PGA Tour Championship Series and the PGA Tour Challenger Series. And so you'll play kind of in between on those. The new system begins at the top. PGA Tour Championship Series offering a consistent schedule of playing opportunities for the best players in the world. It will feature approximately 23 to 24 events, inclusive of the Players' Championship, the majors, and international team events. So when you hear 23-24, that includes the four majors and the players. So that's really like 18-19 tour stops is the way that I would read that, with the season running approximately from February to August. I think so. Essentially, the best players in the world are going to be done playing golf in August competitively. That's what this is going to be. So they're not moving the PGA Tour at all in terms of the PGA Championship. The PGA Tour has lined up an initial set of 10 of its expected 15 PGA Tour Championship Series regular season events. So 10 are locked in. There's nothing here that they don't name the 10. I'm sure Memorial is one of them. The remaining events will be either filled by existing events or new markets under consideration. They mentioned Boston, Denver, New York, Philly, San Francisco, Seattle, and D.C. as the potential spots for those. The Challenger Series, how it works, will be played concurrently with the PGA Tour Championship Series and will feature fields of approximately 144 players with the ability to reduce field sizes due to restrictions. Each tournament will be played across 72 holes, so forth and so on. The Championship Series will be smaller fields, more money. But if you're successful in this, you can move up to the other one. I know we live in a world where we're supposed to, you know, anything new is we feel like we want to poo-poo. I think this is fine. My only beef here is that the best players in the world are done playing golf in August. It's kind of the only negative, but I think everything else is probably a win here. And I think the idea of promotion relegation might actually work. Rory commented about this. Excuse me. Last week, what he was worried about was these tier two events. So I guess what he was referring to was the Challenger Series events, and that some places that have been PGA Tour stops are going to be Challenger stops, and they're going to take a massive step back.
1: Does it have anything about the Corn Ferry Tour and how that plays into it, or does the Corn Ferry just stay its own, and then you get promoted up to? This has Legends and Leaders vibes to it as well.
2: Yeah, I think my hunch would be that there would still be Corn Ferry into Challenger into Championship.
1: Okay.
2: That would be my guess. I mean, we're digesting this in real time, but that's my hunch.
1: So Brian Rolapp's also going to take over as the new PGA Tour commissioner in January of 2027. So I think I forget what his title is. I'm seeing Tiger Woods is the chairman of the Future Competition Committee.
2: Yeah,
1: I guess it's good to see Tiger involved with this. He had a statement that he put out on Twitter earlier this morning, probably the first thing he's had since the crash. So I guess if they've got the biggest names in golf promoting this and backing this, you can only think, okay, that's the health of the tour, the health of the future of golf is in the right hands.
2: Mm-hmm.
3: The one thing I worry about this for the PGA Tour is if you're telling us these events don't matter, why should we care?
2: What do you mean? The Challenger Series events or the championship events?
3: Yeah, like the ones like you're saying, okay, these ones really matter. These ones not so much.
2: Well, they matter to the people that are on them. I mean, it's hard in America because the reason this works in Europe is because if you are at Wrexham, let's take Wrexham as an example. If you're at Wrexham, you're not so concerned that they're not the best. You root for your club, right? in this country, we're used to seeing the very best. So I think you bring up something that is kind of embedded in us as Americans, that it's hard for us to watch something that we know isn't the best. And so, yeah, that's kind of what Rory was talking about when he addressed this last week at the U.S. Open, that that was his concern as well. From the release here, the key to how the two series work together will be the opportunity for clear promotion and relegation. At minimum, the top 90 finishers of an approximately 130 PGA Tour championship players will be fully exempt for the following season, while those who fail to retain membership may risk relegation to the PGA Tour Challenger Series. Similarly, a minimum of 20 players from the PGA Tour Challenger Series will be promoted to the PGA Tour Championship the following season. By the way, now that I just read that, there is no Korn Ferry Tour. That's gone.
1: So it evaporated. Okay.
2: I think that's because you're talking about 130 PGA Tour Championship players, another 140 mm-hmm. PGA Tour Challenger Series. I don't know. I mean, would a Korn Ferry even still exist at that point? And then I'd have to wonder if, like, because we always have the Korn Ferry stop here at Scarlett. I wonder if it gets into this Challenger Series. So there will be two opportunities for PGA Tour Challenger Series players to earn immediate promotions to the PGA Tour Championship by winning multiple PGA Tour Challenger Series events within the same season by winning a major championship. So that is it. There's also going to be a last chance series featuring 4 to 6 events played in the fall, where a limited number of spots on the PGA Championship Series for the following season will be available. The PGA Tour will continue to contest our annual Q Tournament Q School to provide access across PGA Tour ecosystem, including the PGA Tour Challenger Series. A last chance is in the developmental pathways. The model positions for the PGA Tour for the future, Rolep says, our focus now shifts to finalizing deals and preparing for implementation for 2028. I think. Let's just do this from in Muirfield colored glasses. We're going to be fine. Muirfield's going to be fine. The Memorial Tournament's going to be fine. It's going to be one of those 10 that's probably already in the mix and locked in. And it's going to be good, and you're going to get to see great golf. And I think for our purposes and on this show, I mean, we're talking about majors in the Memorial Tournament. It's kind of the only time we pay really close attention to golf. This is going to be great. It's going to be great. The other thing you have to acknowledge is probably none of this happens without the disruption from LIV. None of this happens. So I think that this could be a little bit more competitive for everybody. I'm surprised. I'll be candid with you. I'm surprised at the number, 130 PGA Tour championship players. That's bigger than I thought it would be, guys.
1: Yeah, I mean, I'm also curious to see if they're going to formalize a return to the PGA Tour plan from, say, if you were to leave for LIV Golf.
2: I think they already have it, Reese.
1: Yeah.
2: I think they have it. I think Koepka's living it. I think he's done it. He's because they offered you that first get out of jail free card, and he took it, and I don't think that you could ever allow anybody else to do anything less than that.
1: No, certainly not.
2: You know, once he did it, like I think that's it. What was his?
1: He had to pay a $5 million fine that went to charity, and then he forfeited, I want to say, earnings for a year?
2: January 2026 announced Koepka returned to the PGA Tour. As part of his return, he was ineligible to qualify for PGA Tour equity bonuses until 2030. So that's another four seasons on that. And agreed to make a $5 million charitable donation to the PGA Tour's request. Koepka stated that he would make his PGA Tour return at the Farmers Insurance Open at the end of January, which would be his first start in a regular PGA Tour event since the Valspar Championship. I'm not sure how his week-to-weeks work, but we knew that he was the 10th alternate at Memorial.
1: Yeah, it was so wild.
2: Yeah, so like Rahm, DeChambeau, all of those guys, if they want to come back and get into this, I would assume at minimum, they would be in the exact same spot that Koepka was in. And it might even be more, because when Koepka took it, it was kind of like, well, this is your last chance to come back. So I don't know. I think that could be certainly something worth watching. The things that I would be in terms of here locally, again, Memorial, you're easy peasy. That's a top five event on the PGA Tour. You're going to be fine on that. The annual event at OSU Scarlett, though, I wonder if it would be part of the Challenger Series.
1: Yeah, I hope they make still a nationwide children's championship, mm-hmm. but hopefully it becomes just part of the PGA Tour's Challenger Series. And
2: yeah, that's what I'm saying. Like, just make it be part of that.
1: I hope that's the case.
2: Yeah, me too. I would like, you know, it'd be nice if other parts, like I mentioned, I was up at Firestone a few weeks ago. Like that place is ready to go on something like this. So it'd be nice to see them get back in the mix as well. We'll see. To me, one tour stop in the state of Ohio a year is not nearly enough for the quality of golf that is in this state. Our old buddy Paul Feinbaum had Pat Forty on, and Pat Forty went to work on Greg Sankey and Tony Petitti in a big, big way. We will get to all of that coming up next. Bishop and Friends right here.
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13: A sunshiny day for us today as daytime highs get into the upper 70s, and then be very refreshing for us tonight with lows down into the 50s and mostly clear skies. For Wednesday, plenty of sunshine again and warmer. Daytime highs end up in the low 80s. For The Fan, I'm meteorologist Meredith Garfalo with the 10 Weather Impact Forecast.
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10: The Fan. We'll read your emails on the air. But we won't tell you where to send them. Hey, we're not doing all the work for you. This is Bishop and Friends.
14: Boy, this ended up being a lot going on today. We have some breaking news in the NHL as well, right, Big?
15: Yep, the Edmonton Oilers have made it official. Mike Babcock is their new head coach.
14: Will Mike Babcock's tenure in Edmonton include Connor McDavid the entire time?
15: Only if he's just a one-year coach. I don't think McDavid's staying there. I haven't thought that all. When he signed that two-year kind of you guys got to show me deal. And I think the signings Edmonton made the past couple of days are big-time overpays. I just don't ever think overpaying for someone is smart for your franchise. I think Connor McDavid's out the door.
14: Is he a true free agent, or can they sign and trade him?
15: I don't know how that would work. I'm sure they could work out a sign and trade with him, but I don't know why you would do that if you're him, if you're two-year. Because I think he has this year and next. Maybe it's just this year, but I believe it kicked in for this year, so he's this year and next, and that's it. But this year.
14: This is pretty amazing. So when you type in, when can Connor McDavid, Google automatically fills become a free agent. So he, as in terms of true free agency, he can be a true free agent at the end of the 27-28 season. So it's this year and next. In terms of true free agency,

0: That kind of leads me to believe that if you're Edmonton, if you're going to trade him, it'd be next summer.
1: Yeah, I mean, I think they've got to know after this year whether he's staying or not, and then you got to cut bait.
0: Yeah, yeah, that'd be my guess. So that you got a year, and then that's it with him. So lots happening in the sports world. New PGA Tour. You got to you get Babcock back in the mix, and you got Jim Tressel in the Ring of Honor. I did misspoke when discussing that. I don't know that I said he's the second coach in the Ring of Honor. Paul Brown's obviously in there too. But we talked a lot about Woody, and I neglected to mention Paul is in there too. So three coaches in the Ohio State Ring of Honor. Speaking of the Buckeyes, Pat Forty, longtime college football writer, reporter, journalist, been covering college sports for a long time at a high level, been at ESPN Sports Illustrated. He was on our good buddy Paul Feinbaum's show yesterday with some pretty pointed comments about Big Ten Commissioner Tony Petitti and the differences between him and SEC boss Greg Sankey.
2: Again, Sankey understands what college sports always has been and what a lot of people still want it to be, even within the constraints of a new environment in terms of athlete compensation mobility. People still want something that resembles college sports. I'm not sure Tony Petitti has much appreciation for it or much care about it. As you said, he hasn't spent the time in the committee rooms. He hasn't spent the time in smaller conferences. He's basically left the workings of college sports to other people, has sailed in here, and I think just said, let's see what we can do to make some more money. Who cares what else happens? If we got to break a lot of eggs along the way, oh well, we're going to get rich doing it. I think he's the type of guy that would walk across Indiana's campus, this beautiful campus, and say, you know, why don't they have Jimmy John's ads here? Why isn't there a turnstile on the Diag at Michigan where they can charge students to walk through? I think he's all about money optimization as opposed to actually cherishing anything about college and college sports that already exists. So, you know, if I'm looking for somebody who's going to be a caretaker of college sports, I'm not looking at him first.
0: I'll be honest with you. I don't know that any of that is negative for where we are in college athletics anyway. Tony Petitti's job, and I've been pretty critical of him through the years here in terms of the fact that we never hear from him, never see him. He very rarely talks publicly, but he works for the presidents of the Big Ten universities, and the presidents of Big Ten universities gave him marching orders, and that was get us more money. That's it. That's all that they're doing. And I think it's a little silly also to paint Greg Sankey as like he is so altruistic in all of this and he's worried about the sanctity of college athletics. Give me a break. He's not worried about that at all. He's trying to find a way to maximize the value of his brand, which is a really, really strong brand. I'm not a huge fan of what Tony Petitti's done so far, but at the same time, like that's the task at hand. He's got to find money. So even the comments that Pat makes there, and I love Pat. I've read Pat for 20 years, and I think he's one of the best in the business. But even the points that he made there around Tony in terms of like putting a Jimmy John sign up at on the Indiana campus or a toll to walk through at Michigan, it's a lot of the stuff that's happening around here. I mean, you have to pay for a tour of Ohio Stadium now. You didn't used to have to. Used to be able to, the doors are open, you could just go in the place. And now you pay for it, and they're guided, and it's a really nice experience, but there's now money tied to it. That is the job right now in college athletics, is to find money. We might not like the end game of it, but that's Tony Petitti's job, is to maximize the value that each one of these institutions can bring in. And we'll get into some of the why of that, because it's not just an Ohio State thing. It's a story that we're going to do today with all this breaking news, a dozen years with Rutgers and Maryland, and just the position that those two universities are in. Tony Petitti has to find money and seat cushions wherever he can find it to pacify his constituency, which is the Big Ten.
3: So the Big Ten commissioner before Tony Petitti was
0: Jim Delaney.
3: And Jim Delaney was an athletic department guy. Was a guy who'd worked in that world. Tony Petitti is like the Hulu, an ex-Hulu executive.
0: I'm sorry, Kevin
3: Hold
0: Warren.
3: On, Kevin between. Warren. Thank
0: Kevin Warren in between. Kevin Warren, my old buddy Kevin Warren in between.
3: So Kevin Warren
0: was for, he was business.
3: He was business.
0: Yeah.
3: And so there, you know, there's an evolution of what the job entails, right? Where you go from Kevin Warren business guy to you you dip even further into that pond with Petiti, who's a Hulu guy, who his job, as we've seen with streaming services that we use, is to maximize revenue. Mm-hmm. And so that's why he was given the job. And so to act like it's ridiculous that he's trying to go and find money wherever he can, where at the same time you look at LSU's doing everything that the Big Ten's scheduled to do. Mm-hmm. Because that's what you have to do in college football. And I agree with Pat in that it takes away from the sanctity of what we love about college football. I think that's why this show was so bullish about not having that private equity infusion into the conference, mm-hmm. because it would kill what we romanticize so much about the sport.
1: Pat Forty's exactly right in mm-hmm. everything he's saying here, but college athletics don't want the history in the pageantry anymore. Mm-hmm. College athletics have moved into a full-on business, especially mm-hmm. at the football level, and that's where we make all these decisions are at the football level, and then the chips fall where they are for everybody else. But I don't think Pat Forty's saying anything wrong here, but Tony Petitti's job is not to worry about that anymore. His job, and probably, like you said, Reese, the Big Ten schools hired him because they wanted more money. They realized where all this was going, and the teams that are going to have the more money are going to be the ones that are successful.
0: Yeah, it's the minimum requirement now because of, you know, so many of the factors that we talk about all the time, but the donor fatigue that's there. So if you're going to build all of these new facilities and you're going to try to keep up with everybody else, you need to maximize what your brand can do. And the Big Ten is a big, big brand. And at the front of that ship is Ohio State, the biggest brand of all of them. So, you know, I don't like him. I don't like that. I shouldn't say I don't like him. I don't know him, but I don't love a lot of the things that he does. I don't like how it's all behind closed doors. I don't like a 24-team playoff. I don't like a lot of those things. But of course, he doesn't work for me. He works for Ohio State and he works for Michigan and USC and Oregon, and he's maximizing the amount of money that those two can be. And hopefully him and Sankey can bridge the gap a little bit, because if you do want guardrails, they're going to have to be a part of it. Paul Feinbaum asked Pat about the Protect College Sports Act and if it can be done without Sankey and Petiti. Here's what he had to say.
2: Well, I think they've established themselves as very important, but as Maria Cantwell said, it's time to listen to other people. Now, that sounds good, great soundbite, but if you want to get this thing through, there's a whole lot of senators in the Midwest and in the South who probably need to sign off on it. And so I still would imagine there's going to be give and take and push and pull that could turn this thing, if it's going to pass, into something more palatable to those leagues. So I think Petiti and Sankey are still very important. I think the senators in the states in those footprints are very important. A long way to go. A lot of people still don't think this thing's ever going to pass, but it's gotten further than some people ever imagined, and it's more realistic than anything we've seen in quite some time.
0: I'll just put a ribbon on it. There's no chance it doesn't go without Sankey and Petiti. And the fact that Ted Cruz and the other senator who I'm blanking on from the state of Washington allowed for it to go this far without them co-signing on it tells you that this thing, to me, was dead in the water from Jump Street. And Paul and I talk about this damn near every Thursday. There was just no path for this thing to have legs without having the Southeastern Conference and the Big Ten Conference having its back. I mean, how could any senator in the state of Ohio vote yes on this? Michigan, Indiana, Illinois, Minnesota, California, Washington, Oregon, all the South. Do the math. It doesn't add up. It doesn't. Texas is different because the top two go to our SEC schools. Everybody else is in those other conferences. So maybe that's a little bit different in terms of who your master is. You're a senator from the state of Ohio. Your master when it comes to Protect College Sports Act is Ohio State, and that's it. That's the list. You can't afford to answer to anybody else. Same, I would say, would be true at Michigan. Same would be true in Indiana and Illinois and a lot of these other places. So, to me, without them, you got nothing is the reality of it. Coming up in 2 minutes, the NBA draft is tonight. It is always a special one for me going back to my childhood. Always enjoyed it. This one's going to be really special as well. Generational talent at the top. Our resident hoops expert, our buddy Jacob Reimer, going to join us in 2 minutes on that. Bishop and Friends right here on The Fan.
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0: NBA draft is tonight. It is a loaded one. There is an Ohio one who most likely will go top two, but could fall to top three. For some perspective on all of this, we are joined by a resident hoops expert, our good buddy Jacob Reimer, right here at The Fan. This is your passion singularly. This is a loaded draft. If you are Washington, what do you do at one?
13: Oh, my gosh. I feel like they can't go wrong. First of all, thanks for having me on, Bo. But I feel like they can't go wrong. The Banso or Peterson, they're going to be fine regardless. But I personally feel like the Banso is the better fit because of what they already have there with Trae Young and Anthony Davis. They just extended Trae Young on that big deal. So it doesn't make sense to me for Peterson to go there if he's wanting to be a long-term point guard and they've just extended Trae Young. But the Banso gives them a reliable wing threat to score and gives them a boost offensively to where they can be pretty dangerous once they step in. But I feel like they're going to be fine whichever option they decide to go with.
0: Give me a comp for DeBonta.
13: I see a lot of young Jason Tatum in him, like especially okay. Like when he was at Duke. Just the way that he moves, like his offensive game is really strong. And like the athleticism is there, of course, and playmaking this year for him at BYU, he really started to develop that as the season went on too. And like, I feel like you've seen that with Tatum, especially now in the league, to where he's become more of a point forward on the wing and getting close to triple doubles each night or racking up a bunch of assist numbers. And DeBanta had a triple double in college, had games where he was just a few assists away from having multiple triple doubles. So as he continues to grow in that area, which I think DeBanta very much will do because he showed that towards the end of the college basketball season this year, that's where I kind of view his game going into the NBA.
0: Peterson's an interesting one. Buddy, I know I've talked to you about this. I've mentioned it on air several times. I saw him play as a 15, 16-year-old, and I remember walking out of the gym with my son, who's now a freshman, and I said, that's the best high school basketball player you're ever going to see. And he's the best one I've ever seen in person. Just stunning talent. Saw him at Allen Fieldhouse in March when I took Beamsy to the game, and he put on a hell of a show. But there was just this weird season at Kansas, and there's no other way to describe it. He's tried to explain it away with a creatine kind of overdose thing that kind of made him panicky about his body. What did you make of his 1 year at Kansas, and do you buy the explanations that have been given?
13: I thought it was, I'm right there with you. It was a very weird season, and I'm jealous that you did get to go watch him play at Allen Fieldhouse, because that had to have absolutely been a treat. And the game that you did get to watch, like, yeah, he performed extremely well. And you, of course, you want to go back and look at when those two went head to head in Allen Fieldhouse, and you had that amazing first half from Darren Peterson, where he had like 20 some points, was literally just a mixtape in that first half alone. And then the first 3 minutes of the second half comes by, and yeah, like the cramping issues or the feeling that he then explained after the season came to him, and that's where we didn't see him again in that second half. And it got a little bit interesting. The bounces kind of slowly came along in that game, but I think I do, for him to open up like that after the season about it and give an explanation about what all this is, I think it helps him with this draft coming up, so that teams can know how to prepare for what to do with conditionings and workouts and stuff like that, and to where it's still worth taking that chance, even if like he did show a little bit of that load management, if you want to call it, like we see in the NBA in college basketball. But if the team that he goes to can find a way to work around that, like, I still think he's going to be an awesome NBA player just because of the offensive bag that he has. And especially if it lands in Utah, because that's exactly what they need. They need a go-to lead scoring guard, and him paired up with the guard they have now, Keontae George, and the front court that they have for next year. Like, they can be a really dangerous team with him in year one if he ends up there.
0: What is your comp for him?
13: So I go a wide range of this. Like, I see like Anthony Edwards in his game. I see Devin Booker, and ultimately, like, I see a lot of Kobe too.
0: Yeah,
13: because the scoring is effortless. Like, it mm-hmm. it looks like it comes so naturally and so easy to him when he is out on the floor, and it's so fun to watch when it's on, and that makes me. It makes me sad that what happened to him at Kansas happened, because like, he saw it in the exhibition games last year against Louisville. Like, that's when we got the first taste of it. I know it's exhibition, like, you can take it with a grain of salt, but it was just happening everywhere with the freshman performances, and especially his, because his was ridiculous. 24 in the first half in that game, only missed like one shot in the first half, and it was like, this kid is going to be crazy. And then for everything to play out the way it did, it really stunk that like, we didn't get that full Darren Peterson experience, because like, DeBonta led the country in scoring at 25.5 points per game, which is the most any freshman has had since Trae Young did it in 2018. And if you get a fully healthy Darren Peterson for however many games they would have ended up playing, he would have been right there with DeBonta for the scoring title in college last year.
0: Yeah, Bill Self coached two teams, truly.
13: Yes.
0: One with him and one that they were two totally different teams.
13: His best coaching job that he's ever had in his career, in my opinion, just because you had no idea what you were going to get from him going into the night. If you were going to get the team with Darren Peterson, which was top 10 good, or the team without, which the games they played against were against high level teams, because the Big 12 was ridiculous. Like, they beat Arizona, who was number one in the country at the time they played in Allen Fieldhouse without Darren Peterson. But that's the thing, where Bill Self just doesn't lose on Monday nights. In conference play. So like, it was, to me, that was the best coaching job that he's ever had. And I'm sad that they didn't get to go a little bit longer, because I felt like they fully could have, but that was a good St. John's team they ran into in the tournament. But yeah, like, it was by far the craziest story of college basketball last year.
0: Talking to our own Jacob Reimer right here at the Fan, resident hoops expert. NBA draft is tonight. Beyond those two, and I think Boozer gets lumped in with them, as he should, with that group. Beyond those three, who of the next group do you like the most?
13: So this is what makes this class awesome, is because there's so many different storylines. Like, you have the freshmen, of course, you have the Bantha versus Peterson, and I think it's Boozer and Caleb Wilson and you have Carolina versus Duke. Like those yeah. top four, how they are, like they're going to be monitored as their careers go on and how they traject with the Banta versus Peterson, Boozer versus Wilson. And then outside of that, it's loaded with guards. Like the next five picks could easily be point guards after that. After those top four, like Darius Acuff is going to be phenomenal. I love him as an NBA player. Kingston Fleming's from Houston. I feel like if I'm watching him, that's another NBA guard. There's so many that are right there. Mykal Brown Jr., Keaton Wagler, Braden Burries is a guy that I'm higher on than most. So it's the deepest guard class that I can remember, but that's my favorite thing with this class. It's going to be generational, but there's so many different storylines that we're going to be able to monitor as all these guys go throughout their careers.
0: You met, I mean, Cooper's supposed to be in this class. You imagine if he was at the
13: top? Which is insane. I mean, think he still would be.
0: He would be.
13: The one season we saw of him at Duke was like the third greatest freshman season that I can remember. Cause like, I think Anthony Davis is number one and then Melo at two, and you, like Cooper Flagg could make a case, but Melo has the championship over him in college. But it's insane to think like there's easily four number one picks in this draft, and there easily could be five if Cooper Flagg was in it, because yeah. outside of the Victor Wembanyama year, the four in this at the top of this would be the number one pick in any other draft outside of 2020.
0: Yeah, certainly seems like that. What did you make of Dusty May going to Dallas and Michigan pivoting quickly on the interim title?
13: It definitely shocked me. I was not expecting that. I think they made the right move with bringing in Boynton to, like, he's a guy that's in-house. You're already this late in the cycle. It shocked me about Dusty May, but, like, it also didn't, like, because I always felt like that was the end goal for him. And especially after they won the championship, like, some of those rumors, like, kind of mentioned but never gained really any spark. And mm-hmm. now here we are, and like he struck when the metal was hot, like, and that's what you have to do, especially if that is the end goal to get to the NBA. Like, you went to a Final Four at FAU, you went to a Final Four and won a national championship in 2 years at Michigan. You're arguably, outside of Dan Hurley, the best coach in the game right now. And if you're drawing interest, I don't think that's a better there's not a better opportunity for him to make that jump than to Dallas, who will spend the money for him to help him succeed. He's got Cooper Flagg. He's got a young roster that he can build around, and you've got Kyrie and Klay Thompson still there. And it doesn't have the pressure of recruiting and NIL, and it sounded like he wasn't going to be doing college for much longer anyways. It was just a matter of when, not the, like, he was going to get there eventually. And
0: if not,
13: now here we are. Now here we are.
0: Yeah, we're here. And I, like, sometimes it's just as simple, like, you got Cooper Flagg for the rest of his career if you do a good job. Right. And that can certainly be enough for all of it. I love this night. I love the NBA draft. I know your passion for it, buddy. It comes through on the radio and all the work that you do. Thanks for your time and giving us a little bit of it today.
13: Yeah, absolutely. Thanks for having me on. Have a good one.
0: There you go. Jacob Reimer right here at The Fan, our resident hoops expert, joining on the Brian Heating and Cooling Systems Fan Guest Hotline. We get you three things on a Tuesday. Up next, Bishop and Friends right here on The Fan.
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0: All right, before we get to the poll, I mean, this has been a crazy day. We had, I mean, I may even miss something. We had Tress going into the Ring of Honor at the Shoe. Big, big news. You had the PGA Tour announcing their new plans for how they're going to compete on the PGA Tour, which is drastically different than they have. And I think, in a way, I kind of like it. I think it's going to land the plane. I think around here we're going to be fine. Hopefully the nationwide stop gets to stay. Mirfield's going to be fine. And then the third big news of the day is we have Mike Babcock being hired with the Edmonton Oilers. And while all of that was going on, a crazy connective tissue for me, Tony Castricone, who we've had on anytime we do Washington Husky games. We have him on. He was the voice of Washington Huskies. He's a fan alumnus. He was here when I first started working here back in the early, well, the late aughts, I guess, is what you would call them. He was here as an update guy and a fill-in guy and just an awesome dude. He's been the play-by-play voice of Clemson and then Washington in recent years. He has been hired to replace Gene Deckerhoff as the voice of the Tampa Bay Bucks. The reason the connective tissue on this is so crazy is I lived on the same street as Gene Deckerhoff when I lived in Tallahassee. I was three blocks down from Gene and knew him really well at Tallahassee because he was the voice of both the Bucks and Florida State football. So this was nuts and really well-deserved from Tony because he's one of the best guys you're ever going to meet and one of the most talented guys you're ever going to meet. Go ahead, Bick.
1: I was just going to say, and now we have breaking news from Shams that the Portland Trail Blazers are hiring Minnesota Timberwolves assistant Micah Norry as their head coach. So a lot of things going on.
0: Busy day. NFL draft today as well. So happy for my guy Tone, though. He's awesome and deserves that. Those are big, big shoes to fill, replacing Gene Deckerhoff. But if anybody can do it, he can. What do you have in the poll today, Reese?
2: 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It asks, are you interested in the NBA draft tonight? 85% say no.
0: Okay. I think you could almost put any fan poll up, and it would be negative if it's anything other than Buckeyes.
2: It is Twitter.
0: That's kind of the way it goes. Just skews so negative. All right, let's do three things on a Tuesday.
3: One, two, three
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0: Number one for me, the NFL or the NBA draft was always really special for me as a kid. It was on Turner in those days, and we did not have cable with my parents' house where I grew up. We didn't have cable. So I would go into Conrad, Montana, and I would go to my grandma Sheldon's house, and I would get a mushroom and pepperoni and mushroom pizza from the keg in Conrad, Montana, and I would get two peach iced teas. And I would sit on a TV chair at my grandma's house and watch the NBA draft. And I loved it. And the idea that you could watch guys be college superstars, and in that era, it would have been like Shaquille O'Neal, Larry Johnson, Alonzo Mourning, Christian Laettner, Chris Webber, like all of these guys who are these known commodities in college basketball. And then you could see them elevate and land on their pro teams. Penny Hardaway comes to mind, absolutely. It was such a cool thing. And so it always has a soft spot for me. I won't have time to do all of that tonight and will not watch it as closely. But there is still something pretty cool, especially when you have a great class like this one is, where you have franchise-defining players and so many of them. That's hope's fun. And tonight there's going to be a lot of hope.
2: So also in the news from yesterday into today is Golden Knights founder and majority owner Bill Foley announcing that he's launching a bid to bring an NBA team to Las Vegas.
0: There you go.
2: So this is the first step in that official process. The NBA Board of Governors approved a vote in late March. It's gonna $7 to $10 billion is the range that this process is expected to generate offers from. Foley is, he owns a team in the Premier League. He owns a couple other European soccer clubs. He's worth $2.6 billion.
0: So he'll have partners. It'll be private equity. I think LeBron James will be a part of that. They'll add Seattle to the $7 to $10 billion in franchise is what's going to push it over the top. The question I would have, and you'd have to ask somebody who lived in Las Vegas, can Vegas support all of this? Can that town support from having nothing to having NHL, Major League Baseball, NFL, and NBA? Can it support all of it?
1: First thing for me, 47 years ago today, one Daniel Baker said, I do with Lauren Burdett. And that is a big thing for me because around 15 months later, I made my debut in this world. And I am very disappointed that I do not get to celebrate their anniversary with them tonight by taking them out to dinner. But I'm very happy that they are celebrating down on a beach in Florida. They have been the perfect example of what a marriage should be, even though I have not followed that example.
0: Now you're too big of a player. That's the problem, Bake. You're like the Hefner of Grove City.
1: Listen, I grew up in the Tress era, a pair and a spare.
0: Number two for me. This is my sign that I've officially acknowledged that I'm getting old. I'm always a stander at the youth sporting events. I stand. I never sit. So I stand in a corner by myself usually, and that's the way that I do it. I saw those chairs at the tournament in Indy, and after being on my feet for like 6 hours on Saturday, I'm like, you know what? Might be time to have a chair. I ordered two of them today. They'll be here for the trip to Virginia this weekend. We're now got a little bit of a rocker to it. We've nice. Got cup holders. There's a canopy for the sun. So two chairs coming this way that'll be in the back of the SUV headed to Virginia on Thursday.
2: Second thing for me, what colors? And did you get the rolling cases? Because I know that was an option.
0: Yeah, I went with the backpack because the problem with the rolling cases is you're usually walking across a kind of absurd terrain.
2: Yeah.
0: So, like, I went with the backpack cases, so we'll go with that. It looks like they weigh about 12 pounds, so that's fine. The blonde won't be quite as excited about that, but I think she's going to enjoy the canopy.
2: What was the color?
0: Blue. Okay. We went blue. Blue, yeah.
1: Second thing
0: for... Or no, gray. Maybe gray. Oh. Now that I think about it, Reese. Could have been gray. I don't know.
2: You went with the same color for both or a different color for the other?
0: I just ordered two of the same okay. because it said, add to Amazon cart for tomorrow delivery, and I said yes.
1: Second thing for me, any of us that are in this profession and stand behind a mic have almost always said something that you're like, yeah, that probably didn't sound right, or I shouldn't have said that way. A lot of times here at this station, that gets clipped up, and sometimes those things get played more than others. Well, unfortunately, that happened this week to one Pittsburgh sports reporter.
4: And it's already been a year since Oakmont Country Club hosted the 125th U.S. Open. It'll be back here in Western PA in 2033. This summer, Long Island, New York is on the spotlight with Shiny Cox Hills hosting the 126th U.S. Open.
1: So it is no longer Shinnecock Hills, it is Shiny Cox
2: Hills. I like it better.
0: Number three for me. We talked a little bit about House of the Dragon and decided we're probably not going to review it weekly. And I think this series has largely been a mess. Really fun episode for season three opener. But I do think they crushed the casting. Really incredible actors who I just think aren't working with the best source material. But the casting on it, it's been pretty on point across the board. A lot of hateable people who are doing a great job on the acting side.
2: Final thing for me, if you're interested in where Ohio State's ranked in EA Sports College Football 27, overall the Buckeyes are a 90. That is just 1 point shy of Oregon. The Ducks are a 91 overall. Indiana also overall a 90. They've got Ohio State with the highest offensive ranking at 92. Defensively, the Buckeyes are 88. The Hoosiers are both 90s offensively. Defensively, the Ducks both 91s. Then you have Notre Dame at 89 with Texas. LSU and Miami are 88s.
0: Pretty good out of the Big Ten there, huh, boys?
1: Final thing for me, don't go anywhere on your Tuesday. Rothman and Ice are coming up next. They will talk a little NBA draft in Dusty May with Dallin Cuff, who covers college basketball. Our friend Tyvis Powell at 1:30 and Austin Ward joins them at 2:30.
0: And you have that to look forward to, which is very, very nice. We're back tomorrow on a First Friday, Bishop and Friends, right here on The Fan.
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36: Good afternoon, I'm Tyler Danberg. The senator has his lifetime term in Ohio Stadium. Former Ohio State head coach and current Ohio Lieutenant Governor Jim Tressel will be enshrined into Ohio Stadium's Ring of Honor September 5th as the Buckeyes welcome in Ball State. He's the first to the elite club since his former quarterback Troy Smith in 2014. On the hardwood, the NBA draft starts tonight from Brooklyn with round one at 8, then round two Wednesday at 8. ESPN's latest mock draft has Washington taking BYU's A.J. DeBanso with the top pick, followed by Kansas's Darren Peterson to Utah at 2, then Duke's Cam Boozer to Memphis at 3. Golf, the PGA Tour will boast a two-series model in 2028, with the PGA Tour Championship Series carrying $20 million purses, 120 player fields, and a 36-hole cut, and PGA Tour Challenger Series with a $4 million person field of 144. 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
0: 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Nooner. Funny. This is the place where big-time guests, bold opinions, and little cute doggies come together. This is Rothman and Ice.
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1: All right, back at it. Rothman and Ice, Anthony Rothman, Matty Ice Hayes, and the Loose Cannon. Glad everybody is aboard. Glad everybody's in-house. Good to see you, my man.
2: What up? What up? It is, it's always good to see you. It's always good to see you. How you feeling, man? We missed you around these parts yesterday.
1: Was at the Buckeye Boosters golf outing.
2: Okay.
1: So, President Butch Moore, who's done that now for more than a dozen years, he's assisted by Amber Clark. He's got a nice team around there. It's a nonprofit. They do various events around the, you know, throughout the year.
2: Yeah.
1: And, you know, trips to, they'll go to Texas. They'll get people signed up for that. Probably an IU trip, certain roadies. And they do various events. They support Ohio State Athletics. And they just work with the department to make a big donation back. And that's, when I say work with the department, then they find out maybe where it's needed most. And maybe some of it would be NIL hoops, some of it would be other areas, but they've given millions of dollars over the last half century. And what's cool about it, aside from being included, which I certainly don't take for granted, is that you get to see some of the old regime come back through. You know, I get to see Coop out there and, you know, College Football Hall of Fame coach and Kathy Gearing, who Solheim Cup, top 10 at a U.S. Open. Rod Spittle, the big Canadian who was a teammate with John Cook and Joey Sindelar, won on the Champions Tour, was actually our pro emeritus at the golf club, a Little Turtle, for a while back.
2: Really?
1: Like years ago.
2: Wow.
1: And who else was there? Ike Kelly was there. And whenever I see Ike, first All-American linebacker at Ohio State, built like a just a fire hydrant, like a bull. And whenever you shake hands with Ike, man, it's like, it's like shaking hands with a stalk of bananas. Mm-hmm. Like, it's just, it's unbelievable. And so a lot of those names, and Jake was there. Coach Deebs spoke to the group again and talked about the depth he has. And I really, what I really picked up on with him yesterday was that he's going to be looking up at his team coaching this year. Like, they're tall. They got some bigs.
2: Size
1: they got some perimeter bigs.
2: Yeah.
1: So a lot of excitement, a lot of momentum, but that's, thank you for giving me the day off to go play golf.
2: Listen,
1: a little bit in the rain, but not bad.
2: The day off nonetheless,
1: yeah,
2: right?
1: It was.
2: Joshua Perry was in here doing it. So you were amongst a whole bunch of elites, and yourself included in that. That was just a room TLC that you and I can just dream of, hopefully getting in those rooms one day, you know, as we hopefully extend our media careers to reach half of what AR has accomplished in this business. That sounds really cool, though.
1: It's a good
2: Yeah, that sounds like a good time.
3: Well, he is off. He has already offered for you to take his spot in the media outing at Memorial.
2: I don't think my game is nowhere near good enough to go out on that track. I would be the ultimate embarrassment out there at
1: Jack's
2: Place.
1: Many times you've been around that track?
2: Because I just try to go through life, AR, trying not to be that guy in any situation. Mm-hmm. You know, you all different walks of life. You've been around a friend or you an associate to where they're just that guy that either brings down the vibe or holds things up or whatever it may be. I try to avoid being that guy, and I feel like if I went out to the Memorial to participate in the media outing, that I would be that guy holding everybody back and slowing everything down.
1: No.
2: So I'm going to pass that along to somebody else here at the station that's game is much better than mine. I would feel better about that.
1: Well, if you're not going to do it, then I don't know if he gets the power to pass it along, TLC.
3: Like, I know.
1: It's a coupon that he has to use.
3: I've already witnessed this, and I know who he tried to pass it to, who you rejected.
1: He's re-gifting it.
2: Try to look out for one of the homies.
3: I thought we were in favor of re-gifting on this show.
2: Yeah. You're the re-gift king.
1: I don't know if I'm the re-gift king. That's not true. Listen, the last couple years, we have decided to make it we're out of the contest. Like, we remove ourselves from that thing. There's individual contests out there during the media day.
2: Yeah.
1: And, you know, you've always said, you know, go out on top. So I handed the trophy back, and now we're scrambling, like the three of us. So honestly, this is really tailor-made for you.
2: Okay.
1: You come in, it's a scramble. Some of the shots we use, some we don't.
2: Honestly, I would feel better if, like, a golfer like Reimer got in on this. Jacob Reimer, big golf guy. His game is just better than mine. I can't be hacking it around.
1: Yeah, that's the whole point. The whole point, honestly, is for anyone who talks about that tournament, anyone that's there, anyone that's broadcasting, anyone that's involved in the coverage,
2: yeah,
1: can actually be able to give a firsthand witness of what it's like. That's the point of it. It's not for you to go out there and play well. It's actually for you to go out there and suck and be tortured and then go on the air.
3: It's research.
1: And then see the levels of this game.
2: I just think that there would be so many divots left behind by me that by the time I got done with divots, the round, Jack would be waiting for me with a 9-iron to the back of the dome for tearing up his course that badly.
1: No.
2: So that's...
1: Maddie, you're making the assumption you're going to be in the fairway.
2: Also,
1: I didn't get anything from that. I'm dying laughing.
2: I thought it was great.
1: You were talking
2: that's accurate.
1: About, yeah, so that's the whole point. You're going to be right of the cart path, left in the weeds.
2: Yeah, you're right. The fairways will be fine.
1: Jack doesn't worry about those areas. Somebody's backyard.
2: What about the tee boxes?
1: Well, you'll be teeing it up. I hope that...
2: I actually am a guy that doesn't use a driver or a tee.
1: Well, that may not be great.
2: I'm not comfortable at all with my driver right now. It's just straight. I'm dropping the ball down, going 3-iron, and just away we go. Mm. I feel a lot more comfortable with that. So I need to get up the little turtle and tear up your course
1: first. That's fine.
2: And then I'll tear up Jack's.
1: They'll charge me. It's all right. No, it was cool. U.S. Open was good. It got good. We weren't sure it was going to get good.
2: Yeah.
1: Wyndham Clark had to deal with the fans who either... I didn't think they'd be that much against him. I thought they were more for Scheffler wanting to get him back in it.
2: Let me ask you this.
1: But he destroyed the lockers at Oakmont.
2: That's why people have a little beef with him. Okay. Yeah. I mean, I guess the fans, fine.
1: This isn't like throwaway course up in Rochester. He was at Oakmont.
2: I hear that, but fans holding that over his head, I think, is a little much.
1: I don't know if they all were. That was my point.
2: Yeah,
1: I think they were just trying to will Scheffler back into it.
2: Maybe it was a vocal minority. Where were you at with the whole situation about his dad? Because I know some people were calling his dad out for wanting to be in the moment
1: He wasn't in the moment.
2: No,
1: he actually told him he wasn't. He didn't know he was going to be there because I think if he told him, I'm flying in, you've got a 6-shot lead to start the final round, he would have put so much pressure. And it would actually been a negative effect on his son.
2: I guess to my understanding is they don't have the best relationship.
1: I saw some of that going around, and then
2: people were looking at his dad and saying, well, if you guys don't have the best of relationships, you're swooping in for this moment to try to look like, you know, a great dad. I don't know how accurate that is. It was just out there.
1: Okay. Monday morning. He took a red eye.
2: Yeah.
1: He wanted to be there. There was no guarantee that his son was going to win, although the odds said he was going to.
2: Yeah.
1: And so he didn't make it known to his son, supposedly. And then he also wasn't the first to greet him. He hugged about 10, 15 other people, and then they spun him around, and they had a great hug. And so I don't know.
2: It's one of those things where
1: you'd
2: it showed
1: have to
2: me
1: know the background.
2: 100%. It's just one of those things that it showed me, AR, that we live in this world where we just have to find a problem with everything. Not everybody's this way, but I just think we do this all the time. Like, we can't just leave the story for what it is, that this dad wanted to show up and support his son in a very, very cool moment. And then there's the digging deep and all this and calling out. I'm just like, do we have to do that all the time?
1: I mean, his dad had open heart surgery
2: several months ago. It can never be just a feel good story, AR. We always got to dig a little deeper and find the negatives in something.
1: I mean,
2: it's crazy.
1: His mom dies of breast cancer.
2: I know. I'm with you.
1: I mean, honestly, that's the first I had heard of that his mother had to help smooth things over between he and his dad.
2: Yeah.
1: It was a complicated relationship, as a lot of father-son relationships can be.
2: For sure.
1: Especially when you have a kid that's that successful. I don't know. They went through a lot of tragic events. Maybe it fractured the family a little bit, but I did not know that they weren't on good terms.
2: It hits some people that way based off of what you just said about their, you know, alleged history between the two of them.
1: Do you think it happened after he won the Open a few years ago, that things went a little...
2: I'm not sure. Okay. I'm not sure. It's just headline reading by me. And that's probably bad by me, but I just saw that, and then I saw some of the tweets out there that some people thought his dad was
1: swooping for the big moment.
2: A little front running, if you will. Mm. But
1: Yeah, I did not sense that. And I think he, not only did he have to beat that course somehow, he had to beat Scheffler on his heels, free swinging with, yes, did Scotty have pressure because he was close and he wants to win the Grand Slam on his 30th birthday? All the fans are wishing him happy birthday and all that. Yeah, I mean, that. I think he had to overcome a lot, Wyndham Clark, because we've talked about that. When you're leading by that much, yes, you'd rather be leading, probably, especially with a six-shot lead. Mm-hmm. But that's a weird pressure, too.
2: Yeah.
1: The chaser just kind of free wheels.
2: It's funny because Devere was filling in for you the other day, and he was telling a story about how when he started to feel that he could maybe break 90 or shoot right around 90, that he was even getting tight and in his own head and just, you know, random course where he's playing at not a major. But yeah, it's something that we talked about a lot on this show is just how much pressure you deal with in that sport because it's you and you only. Yes, you have your caddy, but you got to deal with that and execute all those swings, hole in and hole out. And it can be a lot, and he handled it well.
1: Everything is unforced.
2: Yeah.
1: The ball's not moving. No one's pitching at you. And no one's, you know, the fans are on you a little bit. But yeah, as far as his dad swooping in after he won again and him getting $4.5 million, I did not sense that at all.
2: Didn't hit me that way either.
1: Yeah. But he said it was, you know, he talked about it. He acknowledged Scotty and is like, but today is my day. It was a cool moment.
2: Yeah.
1: All right, we're going to come back. We got a lot to do today. We'll talk NBA draft. We'll get into some NFL news, the PGA Tour trying to revamp itself, and Jim Tressel with the ultimate honor. 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
11: A sunshiny day for us today as daytime highs get into the upper 70s and then be very refreshing for us tonight with lows down into the 50s and mostly clear skies. For Wednesday, plenty of sunshine again and warmer. Daytime highs end up in the low 80s. For The Fan, I'm meteorologist Meredith Garfalo with the 10 Weather Impact Forecast.
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14: It's a much better name, better open. It's all there. The legend goes up into the Ring of Honor, Jim Tressel, and it was a roller coaster ride. You got to say it. There were some dips. There were some quick and awesome heights of his coaching career here at Ohio State. I was right there at the beginning with the hiring and the search. And I think what people, this has not been talked about enough. People throw out the name Glenn Mason, but they don't really throw out the background of the audition. And what I mean by that is this. Glenn Mason was in his fourth year in 2000. And he's coaching a Gopher team that's 4-2. And Ohio

0: State is top 10 in the country. And this is a guy who was on the staff at Ohio State, was a player at Ohio State. Like, you couldn't draw it up any better. And when people throw out the, oh, it was either Glenn Mason or Jim Tressel, this is what they fail to tell you. They fail to tell you that if you were trying to sketch an audition, you would sketch it out exactly this way. That you get to come into the shoe with the Minnesota Golden Gophers, who haven't beaten Ohio State in 50 years or whatever it was. I mean, it was a long run.
1: It was a minute.
0: 15, 16 a row over the years. The fact that they also have an M on their helmet, like the whole deal, or an M attached to their name. But he was 50 years old. This was his big chance. Mm-hmm. I think he was right around 50 to come back. He used to come to the Memorial in the 90s and sit on that perch. And we used to talk to him before our TV stuff. And there's Glenn Mason back in Columbus.
1: They're talking about the perch on 18?
0: Well, it's changed a little bit.
1: Okay,
0: it's to the right of the green. There was a perch there where we did all of our live shots. And so he comes into Ohio Stadium at 4-2, and Ohio State, I think, is sixth ranked in the country. And he pulls off the unthinkable. He beats Ohio State in their own shop. This is a former player, a former coach for Ohio State, offensive line, linebackers, offense coordinator, and as I said, played for them in the 70s, and he comes in and wins in the same season that they're probably going to make a change.
1: Lining up perfectly for him.
0: Like,
1: at that
0: what
1: moment.
0: Else would you need to see?
1: Nothing.
0: Nothing.
1: Nothing.
0: Nothing. He checks every box.
1: No doubt.
0: And the story kind of goes that a lot of the former players and guys who are rich in history and coaches were in his corner. Tress had won AA championships in Youngstown, four of them, right, I think?
1: Yeah.
0: Or four in a row, something like that. And Andy Geiger at the time was, the program was going through a weird time. You were still, had one foot in the academics. These are student athletes, and you want to be great as well. And people, when they talk to Tress, you do get blown away. And I think Geiger did. He checked a lot of the academic boxes. And he had won championships. And he was an Ohio guy. And he had the pedigree there. But this was an upset. Make no mistake about it. It was an upset. Because you can't mention Glenn Mason without mentioning what I just told you, which is the Buckeyes are 5-0. They're sixth ranked in the country. Here comes Minnesota. Yeah, they were on a little run. They had beaten Illinois. It was a top 25 team, but this was not supposed to happen. Death taxes, you beat Minnesota, especially at home. This was not supposed to happen, and he did it. And it was done. And I remember when I first got to the Fan, right around, well, it was 10 years later, but right around there, I had Glenn Mason on the show, and we never kept this interview, and it really pains me we never did.
1: It's just in the wind?
0: Well, I don't know. You couldn't find it now if it was that long ago, 15 years ago.
1: Because TLC, you can go back, what, 4 years? What's our system go back to?
2: Actually, it just resets, so now it only goes back one, so thank goodness we have some of the bites that we do.
1: Yeah. Interesting.
0: One?
1: That's crazy, because we've grabbed some stuff over the last few months that are...
0: What, were we running out of gigabytes or something? Did we run out of memory?
2: I have no idea.
1: Wow.
0: Why would we just go to one?
1: That's tough.
2: I don't know if the website does it itself. I have no idea. But thank goodness that in my first year on the show, we got to recover stuff like this.
3: Ice, good to see you.
0: Yeah, see, and there's more context to that one, though. Don't you have the longer version of that one?
2: I'm sure that I do.
1: It's so funny because now there are people around the office that greet me that way.
4: I'm not sure who this is. Mary J. Blige?
0: No, that's not the one.
1: The one with Tress is awesome.
0: So that quick story is when we take the show to Gigi's for the shelter outing, Tress had shown up for a few years to be the ceremonial starter, and we had him on the show, and you unfortunately have never been to it. So whether I've had Fitoff or Scotty.
1: I think I did one Gigi's when we had
0: Archie
1: Smith on. Yeah,
0: we had Archie and Troy. My bad. Okay. But the 2 years Tress was on, you weren't there. So Tress hears the open of the show, and he just makes the assumption that who's ever sitting next to me
1: is Ice.
0: Is Ice. Do you have the longer version?
2: I just found it. I'm transferring it from my file into the computer system.
0: All right, take your time.
2: So
0: we got time. We got 2.5 hours. So
2: it'll be like 3 seconds.
0: So anyway, so they snapped the 16-game losing streak.
2: We're playing it now.
0: We welcome you back. Second hour of the program. Rothman and Ice. Iceman out today. Jeff Fitoff in. I'm Anthony Rothman. And we're at the Gigi's Drive for Dogs golf outing here at Cumberland Trail Golf Club in the Cumberland Trail Bar and Grill in Pataskala. And one of my favorite people I've ever had a chance to cover here in my 3 decades at Ohio State, and it's a man who guided this program to a national championship, 6 Big Ten championships. You trying to add 10 more years to my life here?
3: 3 or 4, Roth. I wasn't sure.
0: No, we're closing in on 30.
3: Okay.
0: Not 40.
3: Right,
5: 4 different decades.
0: That's right.
3: Yeah, 4 different decades. You're right. Yeah, it's the Rusty Stiles thing. Yeah, 4 different decades. You played 4 different decades. You're good.
0: My man, Jim Trestle. Good to see you.
5: Good to see you, Anthony.
0: Yes, thank you.
5: Ice, good to see you.
0: Yeah, thank you. All right, so where do we start?
1: You're such a professional.
0: I'm thrown off.
1: Folks, Anthony Rothman is such a professional because in that moment,
0: you are
1: on one hand dying laughing, but on the other hand realizing I got to keep this thing rolling and I'm not going to go.
0: Well, the great part is that Fitoff didn't correct him.
2: He snuck in a thank you.
0: Yes,
1: I forgot about you laughing.
0: Well, then he did it another year and Fitoff said about his speech, you know, you're going to be proud of these young people in the community, in the classroom. And he says to Tress on the air, he goes, man, that speech at St. John Arena was amazing. And Tress looks, and I look at him like, what are you talking about? And Tress looks at him and goes, how old do you think I am? It was at the shot.
1: Wrong venue.
0: St. John Arena.
1: Wrong venue. And to this day, folks, every single day, when Tim Hall walks in this building, he never says, what's up, Maddie? Or it's Ice.
0: Good to see you.
1: Yep. So this is now taking off. It's a thing. Thanks to the sweater vest. It's
2: and awesome. So last year, I don't know if it would have been, it may have been some sort of like charity golf outing in Westerville, I believe, for you. But Tress was there. Mm-hmm. And we were going to start the show with him. So I can see these guys. It's him and it's Scotty Vegas out on remote, out on location. They're going to start the show with Tress. So he is sitting in
0: which we rarely do. We rarely start the show with a guest, but certain people,
1: for him,
0: you make the exception.
2: Right. So it fit into Jim Tressel's schedule that way. And so I'm looking at the camera. I got them in queue so I can hear them just to make sure that we have good connection with wherever they're at. And so I'm watching Jim Tressel shake Anthony's hand and then turn to Vegas as the theme music is playing when the big voice guy says, you're listening to Rothman and Ice, and he turns to Scotty Vegas.
0: He's really confused.
2: Yeah, he turns to Vegas and goes, oh, so you're Ice. And he's like, no, I'm Scotty Vegas. I'm just in for the day.
1: He can never, now it's like the Ian Fitzsimmons bit.
0: Yes.
1: Now we just have to keep this rolling. I can never introduce myself to Jim Tressel's, Matty. I can't do it.
0: You can't do it.
6: Ice, you played.
0: Can't do it. But I was very pleased to see this.
1: Yeah,
0: the Ring of Honor.
1: It's tremendous.
0: Paul Brown and Woody Hayes and now Jim Tressel.
1: Yep.
0: And like I said, there aren't a lot of people that just, I mean, a lot of times it's very cool when you get a guy who's a true Ohioan who bleeds it, who grew up with it. It's not imperative. It doesn't have to be that way. But when you do have one like him and how much it means, remember he used to sign the footballs, Yay Ohio, just like Woody did. It wasn't just like Go Bucks. I'm sure he signed a few that way as well. But if you have a Tressel autograph somewhere, sometimes it is a Yay Ohio on there, and then he signs his name.
1: Interesting. Yeah. Okay. Yeah, I've always, obviously, you got to have a ton of respect for him and what he was able to do as a coach. One of the reasons why I was really, it was really cool to watch Tress growing up here was how he went about his business as a coach, right? Like a lot of times, especially in football, coaches like in movies are kind of played out to be the yeller and the screamer and the big tough guy and all that. Tress was obviously a tough guy, but he was kind of that soft-spoken guy too that could still find a way to get the best out of his guys and get those guys to play at a high level. And that to me, I thought was always interesting, right? Because Urban came in here and did it a different way. There's no perfect way to go about it. Neither way is wrong or perfect on the other side. But Tress, to me, was that guy that was different amongst a whole bunch of other coaches in his style of coaching, to me, on the outside looking in and still being able to get through his guys and get those guys to ball out. A ton of respect for me in that way and just being different as a head coach.
0: So his name will go up in the Ring of Honor during the opener against Ball State on September 5th. We'll come back in 2 minutes. We'll shift gears a little bit to the Browns and a rumor. And the ultimate question, does this season specifically matter? Rothman and Ice on the...
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21: 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And if you ain't down with that... This is Rothman and Ice.
0: So what I was going to say before we got sidetracked, the lost interview, the lost archive, the cold case, was Glenn Mason coming on the show years and years ago and me asking him about that time because I covered it. And he finally, he admitted on the air to me, he goes, I've never said this publicly. And I go, all right, well, here we go. And he said, I had the job. It was my job. And he goes, and people in my program knew I had the job. And he goes, I had to slither back to my team. Wow. And the rest is history. Trust comes in, goes up there with Krenzel. They get it done. The run is on. And here we go. And the turnaround is happening. Because you got to remember, the end of the Coop thing was tough. Players fighting each other. Guys... 0.0 GPA. Like, there were a lot of things. Yeah. And it was just a rough time at the Outback Bowl. And then you have Ryan Brewer from Troy running over Ohio State. Mm-hmm. Like, it was a perfect storm for a change. And that's where we are. But if Glenn gets that job, and I remember going over to Ron Mesojowski's house, former Buckeye quarterback back in the day, and interviewing him about Glenn. Because there was a push from former players to get him the job, and it just didn't penetrate because Ron was on the 68 champs, mm-hmm. the 68 softs, and you thought, this guy's got everybody in his corner he could ever need, probably Archie, other guys, and Geiger gets the last vote, and he wants Tress, and away you go.
1: Would love to ask Glenn Mason, how long did it take you to get over that? Can you ever get over that type of situation? Because like you just said, he felt like he had it. He probably talked to his team, the decision makers up in Minnesota, to tell them, hey, guys, it's been a great run, but I'm moving on. I can't pass up on this opportunity. And then you get the rug ripped from underneath your feet at a program, a Mount Rushmore program in the sport. Yeah. And like you laid out earlier, he had done everything that you could possibly do to get to that point, to look in the eyes of the decision makers here at Ohio State and say, you should believe in me, let's do this. And to have that ripped away from him, I don't know if I'd ever be able to get over that.
0: Well, guess what? He never really did professionally.
1: Yeah. Yeah.
0: He never coached after that.
1: Mm-hmm.
0: He never, he left Minnesota, 5 years, whatever it was.
1: Just gone.
0: That was it.
1: Yeah,
0: it's
1: gone. Pop back up.
0: And he wasn't an old guy.
1: No, I think we saw him doing some stuff with the Big Ten Network maybe for a few years.
0: You're
1: and
0: right.
1: I can remember when you and Bobby were doing the show. I think we had him on a couple times. We didn't really, go down that path. But yeah, like for anybody, just think about, you have something in your mind that is a dream that you want to accomplish. And then you go down the pathway of checking off everything that you could possibly do to get this job or whatever it is. And then you get to the doorstep. Somebody tells you probably, hey, we're rolling with you. And then things change in the blink of an eye. You don't get to go on and be a part of your dream job or a dream job. That's tough.
0: And get a chance at talent that you only ever really dreamed of.
1: Yeah.
0: And,
1: that's a great point.
0: He won at Kansas, which was difficult to do.
1: Mm-hmm.
0: He built Minnesota up into something. Had the ultimate audition, which I've mentioned. You couldn't have planned it any better. They carried him off the damn field here.
1: I'm glad you brought up that angle of it, because I have to imagine when you are a good coach at certain programs.
0: You couldn't have planned it any better. They carried him off the damn field here.
1: I'm glad you brought up that angle of it, because I have to imagine when you are a good coach at certain programs. There are only certain things that you can probably go to on a play sheet, because maybe your guys can't handle that at Minnesota. But you come down to Ohio State, and I can put this on the plate of a five-star quarterback because he can handle it, and maybe this could expand what we do as an offense, defense, whatever it may be. Like, all of those things, I'm sure, are tough pills to swallow. If you're a guy like Glenn Mason and you found yourself in that situation, you watch another guy come in and do the things that Trust did.
0: Well, think about if you're a player at Ohio State in the 70s and you're a coach in the 70s and a coach in the 80s, like the talent he saw as a player to coach over 15 years in Columbus. Yes, he had to leave and come back after he played, came back to coach. But yeah, I'm with you. I think that's the one that might have been.
1: Mm.
0: But the interesting part about it is one man's loss, another man's gain, and it turned out to be the right decision.
1: Yep.
0: Does Glenn win a title here? Who knows?
1: Who knows?
0: And we know that it was a wild time, that's for sure. So you guys were mentioning this to me, and I'm starting to lean in now towards, I remember when the Myles Garrett trade happened with the Browns, and I said to you guys, boy, this is probably not a good message to Shadur. Because the question kind of becomes, if you feel like you have the franchise quarterback, then why trade the great defensive player? Meaning we're building around the young quarterback. We want to build around a talent. Miles is in his back of his prime still, and we think you're going to be the guy. And when we're good in 2-3 years, he'll still be good, and we'll have him. And I thought it sent a bad message to Shadur, and maybe even, I mean, Deshaun, whatever. Deshaun's going to most likely play whatever he can play and then try to hook on somewhere else. I highly doubt they're not giving him a boatload more money, I doubt, unless he surprises. And it feels like this season has been more about looking at 2027 than it is trying to stay competitive in 26, certainly.
1: Yeah, I think the only thing that would for sure like stamp them giving Deshaun Watson a new massive deal would be like, if he, I don't know, messes around as a Pro Bowler, all pro, like then they have no choice. Because you can't tell your fan base, we had a quarterback play under center for us for an entire year, be one of the best in the sport, and we're not going to re-sign him. I don't think that's going to be the case, though. And so yesterday, when you were out, Tony Rizzo up at ESPN Cleveland, who's obviously around the Brownies and all of that, on his show throughout this take.
4: There are talks, ongoing calls about the availability of Shadur Sanders. The Browns, for whatever reason, don't think he's the guy. That's my opinion. And I'm sure they'll say, what are you talking about? He's in a quarterback battle. Okay. Okay. But I'm going to say right now, for the record, I don't think the four quarterbacks are going to camp on July 28th. I don't. Nothing is imminent, but the calls are being made. And I think it's probably in the best interest of both parties here.
1: How do you feel about that?
0: So I don't necessarily disagree with him on that something could happen. His last statement was a little odd. They'd be quitting on him pretty fast.
1: Mm-hmm. Mm-hmm.
0: What would be the reason to move on from him now? And what could you get for him? And why wouldn't you see what he has?
1: He started, the final 5 to 7 games, whatever that was last year. I don't think they have the answers yet to really what he is. I think that would be a very, very big mistake to move on now. Actually, let me back off that. I don't know if it's a very, very big mistake. I just think when you have a guy that did have some flashes last year, see what he's got for a whole nother year. How many games you deem necessary to find out the information that you need? Fine. But trading him right now doesn't make much sense to me. One, you're not going to get a whole bunch of return back. What are you getting back? A 5th, 6th round pick for a guy right now that hasn't done much in the league.
0: But what's the motivation to trade him?
1: The only thing that I could think of are non-football things.
0: See, I think of one football thing. Get as bad as you can. 2027 is the year, and if Deshaun doesn't work out or gets hurt again and they didn't have Shadur, they'd have to go to whom? Dylan
1: Gabriel, like, or Talen Green.
0: Talen Green. Like, honestly, the only reason to really trade him, and it's really not a good reason, is that you think he's good enough to win you a few games you don't want to win.
1: I think that's fair.
0: Stupid.
1: The only other thing that I could think of is that Todd Monk and Andrew Berry, they want to get off this train, this Shadur Sanders media train. I know that, because I'm with you. We're searching for answers here, and that's the only thing that I can think of, is that they think what comes along with him is some type of distraction or whatever.
0: But he's actually done a pretty good job at circling that back. Yes, in the beginning, TLC has, these are the bites that will never go away. He has them. I'm fitted for a gold jacket. He does. Imagine what an offseason, like the whole deal.
1: But you and I both know he can push all that stuff to the side, and it can still be a story, and it can still be loud with every single thing that he does. Again, I don't think they should do this. I think both Deshaun and Shadur should get some type of playing time this year, and then you clear the deck for next offseason, whatever that looks like.
3: This is one week of practice. Mm. So imagine, you know what a full offseason looked like.
0: All right, so the only reason to trade him would be this. Would be if somebody like the Jets or the Cardinals, somebody calls you up and makes you an offer you can't refuse. Yeah. That would be it. Not to just get back what they spent on.
1: And I don't think they're getting an offer back they can't refuse.
0: His line of that there are talks, ongoing calls about the availability of him. Okay, that may be from the outside. That may be not what Cleveland is even thinking.
1: Yeah.
0: So this may be a one-sided thing that, okay, the phones rang.
1: Mm-hmm.
0: Maybe the Browns want that out there a little bit, that he's, we got a guy people want. Maybe there is some excitement around him.
3: A lot of people want to see me fail, and it ain't going to happen.
0: Mm-hmm. Is Dusty May official yet? It's got to be close, right?
1: Very close. Very close.
0: I'll give you it's not an outlandish theory, but it's one I was thinking of yesterday when this happened. Give that to you next. Rothman and Ice.
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29: Hitting a hole in one into your ear hole. This is Rothman and Ice.
0: All right, this one hit on the Richter scale a little bit. Dusty May going to the pros after winning a title. And he launched his career, I guess you want to say, I don't even know if launched, he just was part of being a student manager under Bob Knight.
1: Yeah.
0: Like it's, yeah. So he was the grunt work guy. He was the errand boy. Just go do, you know.
1: I was reading this.
0: Filming practices.
1: Bringing Bob donuts and stuff every morning.
0: Did laundry.
1: Yeah.
0: Like,
1: he was grinding.
0: He was the water boy. And that's right. And this was back in the day where, you know, it was VHS and, you know, note cards and all that stuff. And he graduated from Indiana in 2000 with a degree in journalism. And he had some stints as a video coordinator and assistant. Came back to be a video coordinator at IU and left, went to UAB, FAU in Michigan, and we know the story. So there are two things here. The first thing I thought of that maybe his dream one day is to coach Indiana basketball. And now that he was at Michigan, he could never really do that because he could never leave Michigan to go to Indiana. He just couldn't. I don't think he could really, if he was successful at Michigan, it wouldn't make any sense. Like, he really, unless he got fired, and then why would Indiana hire a fired coach? But maybe they would. Like, I never felt like that was a move that he could make. And I kind of looked at it like the Fickell move with Wisconsin. Like, if he's so good at Wisconsin, he'll stay. And if he's not good at Wisconsin, why would Ohio State want him?
1: Would have to guess that would be packaged up in the form of his history at Indiana. That's the only way you sell that. Because to your point, the
0: in
1: way...
0: In conference, Maddie, it's the way so that difficult. It
1: felt like it was headed in Michigan is that he was going to be able to sustain a pretty safe floor up there. Was he going to be winning natties and going to the Final Four every year? Probably not. But it felt like he was on his way to making Michigan a real force. And so leaving them to go to Indiana, you know, outside of him being an alum and the Bob Knight stuff, like, that's the only thing that you can sell that I think would win some people over. Maybe. But when you get to the basketball part of it, it probably wouldn't have made much sense. And then AR, he would probably have sold us on, I'm going to bring guys with me that are going to get this thing rolling right away the way that I did leaving FAU to go to Ann Arbor. It's the only thing I can think of.
0: I guess you could.
1: Yeah.
0: I'm an Indiana boy. I was born in Terre Haute. You know, this was the dream job. And so my theory yesterday was that he goes to the pros. Good time to go. Cash in on your title. Mm-hmm. I don't know where the money's going to be, but the money in college, I mean, it's not much Michigan probably wouldn't have been able to find to keep him. Mm-hmm. So he could have leveraged this against Michigan if he wanted to. So the first thing that went into my mind was, this is the long way home. This is the long way home. That he can go to the pros. Now, if he makes it, great. Successful NBA coach. Not a lot of guys have been from college to the pros. It just doesn't relate as much. The game has changed, and maybe it is more collegey, a lot of shooting, a little run and gunning, like maybe different. You don't have bigs playing with their back to the basket all the time. It's like it's a different game.
1: Yeah, Billy Donovan's done some solid things in the league, but he's never really been in the mix as far as every year you're worried about a Billy Donovan-led team in the NBA.
0: Yeah, so he can go there, step away, go to the pros, and if it works, great. If it doesn't, when Indiana fires DeVries or whenever this happens, can then come back.
1: Yeah.
0: And it's easier to come back when you've had a stop in between. Because, as I said, this is my first knee-jerk reaction, that he could never leave Michigan. If the Indiana job opened in 2 years, 3 years, that he wouldn't leave Michigan to stay in conference to go to Indiana. I just didn't see it. Maybe you're right. Maybe he could have, if things started to go bad at Michigan, he could maybe talk his way out. And maybe the fan base would be like, go ahead. You can have him. Yeah. Who knows? And then I started reading about this transfer portal stuff. Mm-hmm. And that maybe he is getting out while the getting's good. I don't know this. That there's a tampering scandal that may come up for them. That he basically got his entire roster by using the portal and getting to the title, which a lot of schools are trying to do, bring in new players. Unless you can get a true one and done to the NBA, you're probably not taking a ton of freshmen the way the old school was. And people are calling this out as that he is pulling a Pete Carroll. He
1: is pulling a Jim Harbaugh.
0: A Jim Harbaugh. Yeah. And that before they get presented with this notice of allegation of this 2025 tampering scandal, where you'd possibly vacate wins and whatever. Now, could he navigate this? Probably. Yeah. They have a title, unless they're taking a title away.
1: And even then,
0: guess everything's been bought and paid for at this point, but you would pay a price for that.
1: You would. Yeah. I guess I think he maybe would have pushed through that if that were the case. We'll see how severe those penalties are, if there are any penalties that do come down. I did stumble into a story last night from CBS Sports, and Matt Norlander's the writer over there, does some college basketball stuff, and he wrote a piece, AR, about how the grind was getting to Dusty May just a little bit. When it comes to what you talked about in the recruiting and the re-recruiting of your own guys, and one of the quotes in the story is, and this is Matt Norlander speaking, I remember how May stopped texting and looked up to him, and he's talking about he's in his office after winning a national championship and how he wasn't really enjoying winning a national championship because he immediately had to move on to the recruiting. Yeah. And he said, he asked May, do you think you'll be coaching Michigan in 3 or 4 years? And he said, quote, no, I can't see myself doing this for too much longer. Okay. So at the even right after winning a natty, AR, these coaches are now faced with this kind of grind. And I do think that can be real in the story as well. He talks about literally being in his office, getting a call from a player coming through the portal to commit to Michigan, and then the agent got involved and that player no longer is committed to Michigan. He is now playing elsewhere. So if you want to believe that, that's just what one story that I saw out there is that Dusty May had an eye on the NBA. Now he gets to check that box. You get to coach up Cooper Flagg. I think you definitely bring up an interesting angle of a bridge back to college basketball if he is going to need that. But it does sound like that the grind was wearing on him just a little bit.
0: I could see it. I could also see the long way home being when college basketball and college sports gets their act together, that he could go to the pros for however many years, and if college basketball actually becomes something that resembles collegiate athletics again, then maybe that would be the time that he could come back home and bookend his career. Yeah. If the NIL framework and everything that kind of all these different state laws and all the transfer eligibility rules and establish all that, that he could go away for a while, and then if, and there'd be the big if, that he would want to come back, and if he did want to come back, would that job even be available if he wanted it?
1: And life might be so good with Cooper Flagg that he says, I'm good on college basketball forever.
0: Absolutely.
1: He's looking like that type of player.
0: The guy we should ask of this is Dallin Cuff, college basketball analyst. He used to be a captain at Columbia. We'll have him on top of the hour. Roth.
10: 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The most competitive basketball league on earth is on CBS this Saturday. Big 3 All-Star Dwight Howard and the LA Riot take on Greg Monroe and the Dallas Power. Then Coach Rick Mahorn, Sensation Nazir Kor, and the Detroit Amps look to protect home court against back-to-back MVP Michael Beasley and the defending champs Miami 305. 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
7: Good afternoon. I'm Tyler Anberg, former Ohio State head coach and current Lieutenant Governor Jim Tressel will be enshrined into Ohio Stadium's Ring of Honor September 5th as the Buckeyes welcome in Ball State. He's the first to be inducted since quarterback Troy Smith in 2014. The NBA draft starts tonight from Brooklyn with round 1 at 8, then round 2 Wednesday at 8. ESPN's latest mock has Washington taking BYU's AJ DeBanso with the top pick, then Kansas's Darren Peterson to Utah at 2, and Duke's Cam Boozer to Memphis at 3. Per reports, the Trailblazers are hiring Timberwolves lead assistant Mike Anori is their next head coach. His deal's for 1 year with team options for the next two seasons. CBS Sports' John Rothstein reported former Michigan head coach Dusty May's new deal as Mavericks head coaches for 5 years. 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
0: Top of the hour. Continuing our conversation about Dusty May. And, I mean, there are a lot of levels to this, right? I mean, there's got to be some conspiracy theorist that maybe something's coming down the pike at Michigan. Not too good. Who knows? My wild theory is that maybe he'll take the long way home to Indiana once college basketball figures itself out. Now, if everything works in the pros, he'll be there forever. He's a young coach. He's 49. I've actually thought he was a lot younger. He looks younger. He plays to a young crowd. But maybe the state of college basketball is going to drive out coaches, just like it probably kept some football coaches out of football. Mm-hmm. Urban Meyer, Nick Saban, but those guys were way advanced in their careers. But the man we want to talk to about it is our friend Dallin Cuff. He's the college basketball analyst, TNT and USA Sports, and we've got him here. He's the former captain of Columbia. My man, it's good to have you back.
8: Good to be back. I liked your update there. I was unaware. I consider myself politically astute, but I was unaware that Jim Tressel was the lieutenant governor, so I feel educated after hearing that. I want to get into Dusty. Just ask me your Dusty May question, because I thought your intro was interesting with the allusion that there may be something coming down the pipe. So just fire away.
0: Okay, so it's like putting you on Let's Make a Deal. Like, we have three curtains, right? And the three curtains would be, one, he always dreamt of being a pro coach. This is too good to be true, even though I won a title at Michigan. I can go out on a high note and go and get Cooper Flagg, and man, this couldn't be any better. That's curtain number one. The second curtain would be, all right, in putting together this championship roster, maybe he had to tamper a little bit and something's coming Michigan's way, and he's trying to get ahead of that. And then the third one is kind of a combo platter of, you know, Indiana's going to be my ultimate college job. Maybe one day that'll be open again. And if the pros don't work out, it's a long way home instead of trying to do the weird thing, which would be to leave Michigan to stay in conference and go to IU. Those are
8: Can
0: your
8: I
0: three
8: give you door number four? No, I'm going to give you door number four, which I wholeheartedly believe for you.
0: Okay.
8: Being a college basketball coach sucks. How about that?
0: Well, I started with is it driving them out?
8: The life you're living right now, these guys are living, is not an enjoyable existence. It used to have an off season. Used to have your family had to go through enough just to be there during the season and then recruiting times. This never stops. I'm not kidding you. They won a championship. I'm walking out with one of the assistants. He's my guy. We're chatting after the game. He was heading onto a Zoom in 6 minutes. They just won the title. We're talking within an hour. That celebration is over. We're on to next year. That's not a fun way to live, man. And if you can change that existence and you're worried about NIL and donors and the sustainability of the model and what's coming next, you're asking Congress for help. Or you can just go to the NBA at 49 once you've accomplished everything you want in college. He took a mid-major team to a Final Four. He won a national championship with a traditional power in the sport, returned them to their glory where they belong. I know I'm on a Columbus station, but let's be real. That's a very good program with a lot of history. He's done that. How about I get to go to the NBA where all I do is coach and get paid millions of dollars? And I got a 5-year guarantee. And at the worst, if it works, it doesn't work out, I'm in my early 50s and I would have to go back to college where they'd pay me again $6 to $10 million a year. We know what the market will look like then. $6 to $10 million a year for my services again in my mid-50s if I want to do that. And this makes complete sense to me. Every single coach I talk to, if they didn't have to do it this way, they wouldn't do it. If they could have a door out, and especially at an age where it's like, all right, what else can I do? Why do you think Jay Wright left for a reason? You know, Tony Bennett left for a reason. Those guys were, it wasn't what else would I do? It's, all right, what else can I do? I've already won enough and I'm tired of this crap and I've made enough money. Let me go explore what else is out there. And for Dusty, what else is out there for him at 49 is let's check the NBA. Yeah. Let's see what's out here. But all I can do is just be a coach instead of all the other crap that is 365, 24/7. That doesn't exist in the NBA. It's other stuff, but it's just about basketball, by and large, and man management. I'm dudes with huge egos. That's okay.
1: Yeah, definitely hear that and definitely understand a lot of what you said there. So now let's get your thoughts on where Michigan goes from here. It sounds like Mike Boynton Jr. is maybe going to step in and be the guy to take over this thing. But the impact now for Michigan in the Big Ten and beyond, where do you think they're headed now?
8: I love Mike, man. And I love that. When Dusty put together that staff, I was like, whoa, this is a really good staff. And bear in mind, if Mike Boynton doesn't get kind of hosed with the Oklahoma State decision that he wasn't even part of, it was the previous coaching staff that they couldn't make the tournament the year Cade Cunningham was there, he's probably still at Oklahoma State. If they make that tournament, maybe they make a little bit of a run there, helps their recruiting, helps their what was becoming the NIL world we were going to live in. He may still be a Cowboy. But that doesn't happen. They have some down years, and he's pushed out of the situation. He is an ideal candidate to come in here and run this thing. He obviously was there helping him build it last year. He's a great coach, a great communicator, a young guy, relates to dudes, and a good X's and O's dude. Like this, it's a perfect scenario, and I do kind of like the fact that you can put the interim tag on him. That's fine if they already did that and see how this year. I would be shocked if they try to force somebody else in there right now. But see how he plays out this year. I think he's going to succeed. The roster's set up to succeed. And he'll be off and running, I would think, as Michigan's next head coach. And that's a great situation for him. I think it's a great situation for Michigan. You have to continue to contribute to, you know, maintain your resources and continue to perform at a high level. But you're not judged on winning championships every year. But I think they're going to compete, and he's the right guy to lead the team.
1: And on the other side of that, let's talk about Dusty May's fit in Dallas, right? Because as you know, Cooper Flagg's there. They're picking in the top 10 tonight in the NBA draft. When you look at where the West is, where Dallas is at the moment, do you like this marriage of Dusty May and Cooper Flagg out of the gate?
8: Yeah, and he's a really good coach. He's a basketball mind. This is what, I mean, modern coaching is. You don't have a system. You don't have it has to be this way. You look at the pieces you have and you figure it out. And as talented as that team was this year, when you remember looking back at the beginning of the year, I'm like, how are they going to play these three bigs together? How's Lenneborg? How's Johnson? How's Mara going to play together? They don't quite look that good defensively, especially early when Mara went out and they went to Johnson at the five. They were better. It took time, but they eventually worked this thing out by which they were maximizing their defensive capabilities, maximizing their offensive capabilities, dealt with the loss of a key player, a key guy off the bench late in the season, and still won that thing going away. And I think you will look at who you draft. And I believe they have two first-round picks, actually. I think it's late, I think 30 they can have as well. to look and say, okay, like, what do we have here? And once you get in there and in the system and you start to actually work out with guys and you build your staff, you figure out what is the best way to succeed. I do think you build, just like when pro guys come to college, you want some college guys on your bench. You would surround yourself with guys that are in the pro game. I know he loves the pro game. I know he's a bad basketball junkie that's watches the NBA all the time. It's not like anything's new to him, but you want guys that know the ins and outs of it, the logistics of it. Some of the lifestyle stuff will help him as well, and then help him manage some of the players through the process. So it's not like they have to be this way or they're going to play this way. I think he's going to look and see, all right, here's what I have at my disposal. What makes us the best way to compete for 82 games a year and sets us up potentially for playoff success? And what does that look like? I can't tell you right now, but we'll know as we get into the season, and he will adjust for the early part of the year, because you can have things on paper, you can have things in preseason, but not until you get in games and you start to understand what works, what's not working, especially the NBA level. What are my rotational situations? And you're going to take way more L's than you ever did in college, and nobody loses their mind. You're just going to move on to the next game.
0: Down Cuff with us, college basketball analyst, TNT, USA Sports, former Columbia basketball captain. He's on the Bryant Heating Cooling Systems Fan Guest Hotline. Is there a lot of intrigue atop here? Peterson was very hit and miss at Kansas in his first year, and there were some competitive red flags, maybe some health red flags, some want-to red flags. Kind of flipped the switch a little bit in the tournament, but where are you on the criticism about missing games? He was sidelined for a lot of games due to a lot of different things. Is that ancient history, or is that going to hurt him tonight, being the number one pick?
8: Yeah, I think the hay is in the barn here, guys. I think it's already, you know, kind of been, we've seen what played out this course of this year, and whether it was the cramping stuff he talked about later, I think his PR team and the people around him did not do a good job of communicating some of these issues early on to really understand what was going on. It just seemed very strange. To your point, then the question didn't become physical, it became a mental question. And it was late in the year, he gave an interview to Myron Metcalf from ESPN and was very still kind of guarded in that. And it wasn't until recently that he started to talk more about some of the health issues, and that's fine. But I think when you look at that comparative to AJ Devonta, who is a different player. I mean, Peterson's a shot creator on the outside, elite scorer, I think can be a great two-way player. AJ is more downhill. He's more attacking the rim. He's an explosive athlete. He also is a very good two-way player. He needs to develop more of an outside shot. But when you're looking at these things and you're kind of splitting hairs, I think that both of them have maybe the highest ceiling in the draft. But who do you feel more comfortable to bring in your franchise right now? Also, what do you need a little bit? I mean, Trey Young opted out, but it seems like he is going to still re-sign. Rumors have it with the Wizards. They need more downhill attacking scoring. So at some point, there, if you look at it from the mental questions you have, maybe the physical questions, also the fit, to me, it all says it's going to be Devonta. Beyond what you read and people, you know, talking about different things. I think Peterson's situation, he still can have a great NBA career, but I still think there's going to be, you know, some questions. I think Cam Boozer's kind of lost in this, because Cam has the lowest, the highest floor, but maybe slightly lower ceiling than those guys. Like, his IQ, his effectiveness, his production, his pedigree, it's all there. And the dude has won at every level he's been at. And barring a crazy, you know, last-second shot for UConn, he may have been the national champion and riding in here, being a national champion, given what happened at the tournament. But he didn't quite achieve that, but everything else he's won. So, I mean, that guy's like a great spot for whoever takes him, whether it's the Jazz or he goes three. I think this is a situation where you kind of can't lose with Cam Boozer. So your initial question is, I don't think you're going to lose with Peterson, but I think we still have questions given what we saw the last 9 months.
0: No doubt. Good stuff, my man. Always appreciate your time and insight. Be well. We'll ring you back soon.
8: All right, be well.
0: Thanks. Down Cuff, college basketball analyst here on the Bryant Heating Cooling Systems Fan Guest Hotline.
1: I know we've been talking a lot about Dusty May. The Dallas Mavericks on the clock at 9. There are three Michigan guys that I think are in the mix there, whether it's Morris Johnson or Mara or Yax. Like, we know the guys that were elite for them, and they're going to be available for Dusty May to pair with Cooper Flagg, Kyrie, and the crew down there. So, yeah, that'll be fun to watch outside of the top five, which is supposed to be pretty elite. But Dallas at 9 and how Dusty May wants to start his tenure in Dallas is going to be, for me, must-see TV tonight. Because I think he's going to grab one of his Michigan guys.
0: I think it's a lock.
1: One of the three.
0: Yeah, which one? Right. I guess if I had to guess, I'd say Lindeborg, but it's in play.
1: I just feel like that's going to happen, yeah.
0: All right, we're going to come back. And Milwaukee loses their superstar. Did they choose the right deal? We'll tell you next. Roth.
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2: I'm Jeff Hogan. I've been a journalist at 10 TV for more than 20 years. I don't just report about our community. I belong to it. And that's why we care so deeply about getting it right. And when local journalism is done right, it moves. It moves you to act, to speak up, or lend a hand. And yes, it moves your heart through the kind of human storytelling that stays with you wherever you are. And at 10 TV, we're here for all of it. These are the stories that move Central Ohio.
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9: A sunshiny day for us today as daytime highs get into the upper 70s and then be very refreshing for us tonight with lows down into the 50s and mostly clear skies. For Wednesday, plenty of sunshine again and warmer. Daytime highs end up in the low 80s. For The Fan, I'm meteorologist Meredith Garfalo with the 10 Weather Impact Forecast.
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11: All right, so why did these things happen at midnight?
12: You know, it's so funny you mentioned that.
11: Why are they up so late? They're usually up early.
12: I remember vividly, and you'll remember this, when Kawhi Leonard and Paul George both went to the Clippers. That broke at like 2 in the morning because I remember waking up on my couch with NBA TV on because at the time it was, are they going to join LeBron with the Lakers and all that? And it was just, you know, the whole private plane tracking and we're doing all that crazy stuff. And then I wake up on my couch at 2 in the morning on NBA TV and I see the news broke then.
11: Well, so that makes sense because it's a West Coast thing.
12: But even then,
11: this is East,
12: 2
11: this
12: in the morning. It's crazy. But yeah, to your point yesterday, some late night business going down in the National Basketball Association.
11: So I guess it was always going to be the Heat. I know that Boston made a move here, and I don't even know if Jaylen Brown would want to go there, but
12: I think he's ready to be the guy somewhere else. It just, we talked about it, AR, like the comments he made about last season being his favorite season in the NBA, that told me everything I needed to know about Jaylen Brown. Because his career includes a championship and a finals MVP. And the guy that is supposed to be your road dog and Jason Tatum wasn't there. Mm-hmm. And you're telling the world, yeah, when that guy wasn't here, that's when I was having the best time of my life. It'd be like if you and I accomplished, the ultimate radio show in the sports world. And you want a break for, a couple months for whatever reason. And you

0: heard me say, you know, those 2 months, those are the best times of my life doing radio.
1: I heard you said it yesterday.
0: I did not say it. But imagine if I said that. You would be like, that's interesting. And then some people would think, maybe Matty Ice wants to do the show without Anthony Roth.
1: You'd have to get some context with it, right?
0: I didn't need any other context but that. He told me everything there. Everything. He doesn't want to play with Tatum anymore. He wants to have his own team. So I think he would have been on board with this.
1: Yeah, I mean, there were some signs that suggested that he didn't, but that's all right. They faced reality. I think Milwaukee probably chose the right thing. I mean, he's got $183 million left on his current deal. And you got to make sure he's really, really happy that he wants to be there. Like, you can't go through that again. Like, if Milwaukee traded for him, if they went with the Boston deal and they got him and he was like, then he becomes a little bit of a malcontent who has a ton of money, then, like, what did we do?
0: Milwaukee right now, I think, got everything out of the Giannis experiment that you possibly could. You're a small market team that got a hold of a superstar, and you won a championship with him. And it was just time. And I would have loved to see the Boston deal go down. The Miami deal's fine. I think they did okay. That being the Bucks in this. But just Jason Tatum and Giannis Antetokounmpo would have been amazing basketball to watch. We've seen the Heat do this before, where they get superstars of this caliber to come down to the 305, and they've got a good history, AR, of making this work.
1: I agree with you. I would have loved to have seen him. I mean, I guess the average basketball fan wouldn't have wanted him in Boston, although Miami's not much better because they've had a good history, too. Like, I loved him in a small market. Loved it. It was awesome. I know it can't last forever. He needed to go, and that's okay. Maybe they can rebuild through this trade. And they got what they wanted. You're right. The whole fear of the deer. Like, it was real. And he gave, like, this rave random review of Boston coach Joe Mazzulla, right, during that interview with the Milwaukee Journal. And the timing seemed really good, almost coincidental, as if he was letting everyone know that the Celtics would be very smart to come after him. And they did. And they didn't get him. So it's one of those impactful trades, and I don't really know what the Heat's rotation is going to look like next year, but he got what he wanted, and he wanted to be there under that history, and Pat Riley and the whole thing.
0: Yeah, I'm glad you brought up that name, because I won't be surprised if we hear about that name as well and how impactful those guys were in this and why Giannis feels good about his destination now. Because as we all know, Pat Riley, absolute icon in the sport, in the Hall of Fame players that he's been around as both a president and a coach. It goes back decades and decades and decades. And so for Giannis, that has to be appealing to him. And then you brought up Eric Spoelstra, which I think is a great name to bring up, because you laid it out well when you were talking about Dusty May in his history and how he had to grind to get to where he is now. Go check out the Eric Spoelstra story and how he started from the bottom in Miami and has turned himself into one of the elite coaches in the sport. And so while I think the Boston basketball fit would have been a little bit better from out of the gate, I do think you got to give Miami their respect, because we've watched them, and even recently watched them under Eric Spoelstra's watch, take a team led by Jimmy Butler, who isn't the player that Giannis is, and they went to a couple finals. And so I don't think any of us are going to be surprised to see them figure this out.
1: They didn't have to give up Bam.
0: Huge.
1: Like, honestly, that's huge to me. When I saw that, wait a minute, you got him without giving up Adebayo?
0: Yeah, they gave up.
1: Yeah.
0: Now you got the Milwaukee kid and Tyler Hero going back. They may not keep him, but I do think if you're in the headspace of selling tickets, you got the hometown kid that can light it up and get you a whole bunch of buckets that can ease, I think, a little bit of this pain. But, yeah, for Miami, I think that this is clearly awesome for them. But now they're in an East to where they're not guaranteed anything in this conference. When you look at the teams that should be in the mix next year and where they are in age, whether it's the Knicks, obviously the Celtics, you look at the Hawks, the Pistons, we'll see what the Cavs do. This isn't one of those, because usually you know how it works, AR. Sometimes when you get this guy, it kind of fast-tracks you immediately into that inner circle of contenders. I don't feel that way right now about Miami, but this is one of those things where it's, hey, you get this kind of player and you figure everything else out after that.
1: It's got to work.
0: Oh, yeah.
1: Oh, yeah. I mean, what I mean by it's got to work is that they pray it works, not that it's a guarantee that it will work. He's 31. He's had the old calf strains.
0: Talk about it.
1: He's going to sign a supermax.
0: Yep.
1: Like, this better work. And there's nowhere to go. I'm like, I'm looking at this deal. All these young players, picks into the 2030s. There is nowhere to run and hide now. This is their guy, their plan. Mm-hmm. It has to work, or it's a massive failure. And they're a team that doesn't tank. They like to find stars. They've tried to get stars before. Teams have turned them down.
0: They're always
1: so
0: competing.
1: They got it.
0: They are always competing.
1: And it better
0: competing.
1: Work, because he is a big, powerful, athletic player,
0: yeah.
1: And that doesn't age perfectly.
0: No, it doesn't, and he's not a guy either that's developed in a consistent jump shot either. So as far as where his game is going to be in the next 5 years, will he still be able to just run down teams and just run over players to get to the rim the way that he does? There's questions about that, but he's still Giannis Antetokounmpo. He's still right now a top seven player in the league. And so I would have made this trade for sure. I'm not saying no to a guy like Giannis, but I think you bring up some fair questions. The one thing that scares me the most isn't the contract that they're going to give him. Mm-hmm. It's the body and where that is right now. But a core of Giannis and Bam and some other guys that were down there from Miami that were good players for them, they're going to be a team that I think will be a top five team in the East. But this doesn't, to me, stamp them as the team in the East.
1: And that's why the league is actually okay with this today. The other teams are kind of happy he didn't go.
0: He would have gone to Boston,
1: Absolutely.
0: That would have been like, oh boy.
1: No, that's not good for the Knicks. It's not good for even teams in the West.
0: Just that duo and just how, because you talk about his style of play, a lot of the Boston kind of chatter when it comes to their style of play has been, man, they get up way too many threes. You get Giannis, you can have that, but also a guy that can balance things out and get to the rim and do all the things that he wants to do. But I like this. It's something new. He is going to feel rejuvenated going down there in that facility and working out in the same place that D-Wade and LeBron and all these guys in Miami have carved out history and won championships. He is going to be hungry to do that, so they're going to get the best Giannis that they could possibly get.
1: And the other PR thing is that Jaylen Brown now knows that he was dangled out there, and now he's got to stay. And so,
0: that's a little awkward. And this isn't the first time either. They've dangled his name out there a couple times, and so he obviously isn't the happiest of guys. And if he is no longer a Celtic in the next couple of years, I'm not going to be shocked.
1: Glad you mentioned the stuff about the jumper and everything. I remember like some bigs back when I was a kid that finally developed a jumper. Like when you'd see Patrick Ewing hit a jumper, Olajuwon had a great outside shot. There were some bigs that learned how to be really good shooters.
0: This is why I think KD could play until he's 60, because KD can just shoot from anywhere on the floor and not have to go to the rim.
1: They wanted him at one point, didn't they?
0: True that.
1: Yeah. All right. 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
1: I wanted pointed out that you got an open before we got an open. So I just want you to know that.
16: I was just sitting here like, oh, wow, y'all trying to treat me like I'm somebody special.
0: Well, you welcomed a new life into the world, so congratulations on that. But, you know, you're a new dad, so we just wanted to hit you with some new stuff, my man. Congratulations. Well,
16: you know, I wanted to name him Tupac, but my wife wasn't having it, so...
0: What about Shakur? Would that have been better? Would she have bought it?
16: It had to be a team name because
1: I think he's talking to us on a baby monitor.
0: Let's put him on hold. Hey, while he's on hold, this is interesting just coming from Shefty. Just in, the NFL is declining to hold a supplemental draft this summer, currently leaving the 2027 draft as the only way for quarterback Brendan Sorsby to enter the NFL. A letter is being sent to Sorsby and all 32 NFL teams to inform them of the league's decision. So some breaking news just coming down from the NFL.
1: That's right.
0: You got to wait, Brendan. You got to wait, big dog.
1: This enables them to let the dust settle because the NFL was going to be on notice for, hey, whoever bids for this guy is going to have to take a suspension with it. Because guys have come into this league in the supplemental that had to sit. Now, Sorsby would have probably had no problem with sitting taking a suspension. But, you know, I always talked about the PR part of this. And this allows a lot of time
0: to turn the volume down on it a little bit. Yeah.
1: And let's see if he's got this thing under control and everything else. Yeah. So
0: there's some breaking news there.
1: Well, the Jets just keep losing, don't they?
0: Dante Moore screwed him first time, and now the supplemental draft.
1: So we're reading this, Tybus, is that Sorsby's now in next year's draft.
16: Can you hear me? Am I clear?
0: Yes.
1: You got off the baby monitor, and now we can hear you.
16: I wasn't nobody on no baby monitor. I was standing outside.
1: I'm kidding you.
16: Anyways, I wouldn't touch him. I wouldn't touch him because, I mean.
1: They don't have to now.
16: And I thought about it a long time ago, like, didn't Terrell Pryor have to get suspended?
1: He did.
16: Wasn't he suspended by the NFL? Okay, so then that was definitely, and it was definitely.
1: So did Jim Tressel.
16: Yeah, he did with the Colts.
1: Yeah.
16: But this is the thing, though. The thing is this, though. Whoever took Sorsby this year, he wasn't playing this year. It would be asinine to let that man go out there and play. You're setting him up for failure. You're giving him training camp to get ready to play in NFL games. Like, that's not enough time. He was going to sit for a year. That's why I was always a component of let a team that's moving off their quarterback next year, you know, Tampa Bay, the Eagles, or somebody like that, let them go get him.
1: Well, he was going to sit because he was going to be suspended, presumably.
16: Yeah.
17: Yeah, well.
0: When you, Tyvus, when you said that you wouldn't touch him, are you saying ever, or were you just saying right now?
16: I didn't, you know, when I watch his game, he didn't make that many throws to me. He was more of a legs guy. He made a lot of his plays with his legs. In the NFL, you know, they're going to make you sit in the paint. They're going to make you sit in that pocket and throw the ball. If they know that you want to run, they'll tell the rushers, don't rush him. Just let him sit in there and let him beat us with his arm. You know, they tried to do Lamar like that, and Lamar obviously got better over the years. Josh Allen was another guy that got better over the years. But Sorensby, to me, I just didn't feel like he did enough with his arm, so I never really was buying it. Now, I will say that I was a fan of Brandon Sorensby back when he was gambling at Indiana, because that's when I first met him, when I first knew of him. Because I was doing the tailgate show, and we went to Indiana, and they had just moved off the quarterback and put him in. And I was like, who is this guy? I was actually sitting down. They was playing Penn State. I was down on the field watching the game, and I said, who is this quarterback? This guy's pretty good. And then he moved to Cincinnati. So I've been knowing him for a long, not know of him personally, but like been a fan of his game. But now I don't think he's a first round pick by any means. I would have, you know, when they was talking about if he came out, he'd be a quarterback that was taken in the first round. That part I didn't see.
1: You find it hypocritical at all, though, by the NFL? You know, they're so into gambling now. They promote it so much. And yet, I mean, I know it's different, right? This is for the fans and gambling and the rest. But it like doing him like this and not letting him come in with a suspension.
16: No, I think it's you got to set the precedent. Yeah. I mean, because the thing is, you got to let people know this is not right. You cannot do this.
1: I'm with you.
16: The thing is, he is the perfect candidate for the show. This is not, we're not allowing this to happen. You got to make an example out of somebody. He's the perfect guy because he's a good quarterback, but he's not great. If this was Arch Manning, they would move mountains to make sure that Arch Manning was eligible to play. It's like Nico Iamaleava when he decided to hold Tennessee hostage right before spring game, and they said, we good, go ahead. Like, he was the perfect candidate to show, like, we ain't messing around. You can do it if you want to. We'll move off of you. The same thing with Brandon Sorensby when it comes to this gambling stuff. He is not good enough for them to turn their eye to it. If he was great, they might be able to pull some strings and allow him to play, but because he's just an okay guy that has to develop to be a better guy, he's perfect to show, like, we're going to nip this in the bud. So now anybody that comes after him that tries to pull this stunt, they have evidence. All right, I'm not doing it. They did Sorensby like that? I'm not doing that. So that's why I think this perfect that they're doing is like this, because it nips it in the bud for people in the future.
1: Boy, so now he's got to sit out. Like, I don't know what this does to him. I mean, I think he was coming in as a pretty intriguing guy, but now he's got to be away from football, right, for a year or more.
16: Well, I'll tell you what. I know a guy who's a great quarterback trainer. His name is Cardale Jones. He's open for business. If he needs a guy to teach him how to get ready for the NFL, Cardale Jones is available. I just so happen to have his contact information, too.
0: Hey, real quick, we were reacting to, and I'm sure you've heard this, Tony Rizzo up in Cleveland on his show said that he's been hearing that there's some interest from other teams in Shedeur Sanders and maybe trying to trade for him right now. Are you buying that? Where are you at with that report?
16: Yeah, I don't buy that at all. I think it's June and people are just looking for stories and stuff like that, to be honest with you. It wouldn't make any sense for the Browns to trade him. And where I'm at with the whole Shedeur thing is this. And this is the truth. This is the gospel of what it is with Shedeur Sanders. If you take Shedeur Sanders and just look at some of his highlights from last year and see some of the plays he made, you'll say, that guy absolutely can be a good quarterback in the NFL. That guy absolutely can play in the NFL, 1,000%. The problem with media and people on the outside and the fan base is that what comes with Shedeur is not necessarily Shedeur, Shedeur's fan base. They have an issue with the fact that Shedeur's fan base is so aggressive. They keep receipts and they don't let you switch sides at all. They hold you accountable for everything that you say. Plus, Shedeur has his own media company that, you know, sometimes stalls post-game interviews and they have to be present and things can't start until they're there. So a lot of the media is upset at the fact that that all comes with Shedeur Sanders, and they feel like it's not worth it. They feel like he's not good enough to deal with that and deal with those Sanders. Not necessarily him.
0: Yeah, that's prime. Prime hurt him. Coach Prime heard him talking about his boy.
1: That's right.
0: Had to get him out of here.
1: Or somebody turned on the baby monitor and it was sending signals to his phone. He got the hook.
0: I would almost say thanks to Tybus, but we haven't heard Free Class say. We haven't heard any of that in a long time.
1: I think he's past that now. I think he's given up that fight.
0: He said Free Class say it those backwards. So I don't think he's ever going to.
1: So let me ask you this now.
0: Yeah.
1: I mean, theoretically, Sorsby doesn't have a home.
0: He's chilling. Let's go out there.
1: Now he's probably free to bet on any game he wants.
0: He's got a free year to just bet on anything.
1: Maybe.
17: Here, I'm putting him back. He's good now. We'll give him his proper exit.
0: Yeah, we just wanted to make sure that you could say your catchphrase on your way out. And real quick, give us 30 seconds on Giannis, and then we'll let you go.
16: I told everybody that Giannis was going to the Heat back May 11. Go look up the tweet. I said he was going to South Beach. It's the best coach that he's ever had. Don't necessarily know how him and Bam would work. Thought he'd be better with Boston or with the Timberwolves. But, hey, he wanted a new start. He's going to get his new start. Spo is a great coach. He'll figure something out.
0: And now?
16: Go Bucks. Go Browns. Go Cavs. Please make something happen. Get Jaylen Brown. Don't trade Evan Mobley, but get Jaylen Brown. Go guards. We got to find a way to win this division. It's there for the taking. I know we're dealing with injuries, but we still there. Go Blue Jackets. Nip all that Zach Werenski stuff in the bud. That's not real. Zach need to be here long term. Free Classe, take Ortiz.
1: Thank you, my man. Go back to having a good day.
0: See you, T.
1: Appreciate you. There he goes. Tybus Powell on the Brian Heat and Cooling Systems Baby Monitor fan line. We come back. The PGA Tour. Did it save itself? Sweeping changes. What does it mean to all of us? We'll tell you next. Rothman and Ice and the Fan.
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3: Like Yoda, Rothman will limp onto the golf course, talk about how stiff his back is, wonder how he can even make it through a hole, and then proceed to kick your ass. You're listening to Rothman and Ice.
1: All right. I'm not convinced that I care. I'm not. I want to care. I want to care about golf. Love golf. Watch the majors, Memorial. Used to watch every tour event. And Live damaged my love for professional golf. It did. I don't know. Maybe I'm just a traditionalist, or I like the tradition of the PGA Tour stops. And when the best golfers in the world decided that they were going to just go play somewhere
0: for the money,
1: for a lot of money, yep, in events that didn't matter to me, that didn't rule the day for me. Just because they're good didn't make me want to watch. What made me want to watch was the event meant something.
0: Mm-hmm.
1: Who's won it before? How long it's been happening? All that. It means a lot to me. And apparently it meant a lot to Rory at the time. And I can sit here, because I would never be offered anything like that, to say how easy it would be to say to turn it down. And I have said that, and I've admitted that. It's a lot easier sitting here saying, hey, you wouldn't take the money. But I'm back to my original thought, which is, okay, some people are saying, oh, well, the Live led to this. Yeah, I guess it did. But it took a long way to get there, and it left a lot of people bloodied along the way, Zoolander, and it left me kind of not the diehard fan I used to be. Mm-hmm. So for the people out there that say, oh, well, that led to this, and look what happened. It lit a fire under the PGA Tour. The purses got better. The signature events. The playoffs going to be this and that and the other. That's fine. But you lost a piece of me. I'll admit it. You know me. I was coming here every Monday talking about every last PGA Tour event. And
0: well, that is that something that can change for you? The piece that's lost, can that piece be found?
1: It may be.
0: Okay.
1: Yeah, they may get me back with this new kind of series that they're running with kind of there's always been a minor league of golf with the Korn Ferry, and there's going to be this Challenger Series, and the purses will be good, and guys that don't make the top 90 are going to be relegated down to the minors in a way and have to earn their way back, and that's cool. You're going to have a point system that's going to determine the regular season champ, and there's not going to be some subjective vote, which I didn't care about anyway, mm-hmm, or like who's the player of the year voting, kind of like other sports do it. They vote for their MVP. Mm-hmm. And their best guy, but this will be a point system, so it'll be earned. Not there'll be no politics involved, and or no popularity contest, rather. And so I do feel like there is something that they figured out today. That this, by the way, won't begin until 2028, and they're going to build back the PGA Tour, maybe the way it once was or better. And they'll have a true postseason, and it'll go to match play, which is brackets and one-on-one play versus beating a field. So now you'll have that match play feel. And maybe the signature events will go back to 120 field and a cut versus 70 to 80 guys like we had here at Memorial. They'll all have a minimum of a $20 million purse. I don't even know if that has the same appeal to me anymore. I think back years ago, it was like, oh my goodness, I can't believe how much money they're playing for. Now it's almost gone the other way. Like, gobs of money have been in that sport for a long time anyway. Upping the purse for the regular fan, I don't know if has any real of an appeal.
0: At least for me, AR, just in the world of sports now, I am numb to the numbers. Sticker shock for me isn't really a thing. Like, when Shefty will report on a new contract and it's, you know, this quarterback signed a new deal, and at the end it's and he's the highest paid player in NFL history, that doesn't move me anymore. Just because we're so used to seeing these type of numbers all the time that I think you kind of become numb to seeing
1: it. You do.
0: Yeah. And the way that this is hitting me, as I am one of the people that you described, is that I'm not the biggest golf fan. On the outside looking into the sport, I can't help but look at this and say, well, Liv woke them up. Because I think when you're the only show in town,
1: it wasn't
0: at that
1: broken,
0: level,
1: though.
0: It wasn't broken, and they felt like they didn't need to change anything, to your point of what you just said. However, here comes Liv with their money, the way that they're going about it. And the PGA Tour, I did think and sat back and said, okay, maybe we can change some things. Do we need to? Probably not. But let's do this and see what we get. So I like this effort to change some things up, add some new wrinkles to the sport, and now Liv will be out of sight, out of mind, and hopefully
1: well,
0: we can
1: unless, get... I mean, it's not completely gone. There are guys that are still under contract.
0: But they're fading away.
1: They're fading until somebody decides to revamp that and still make it something that works.
0: And we'll see if that day ever comes. Yeah. But I think on the PGA Tour side of things, this is encouraging that they're not kind of stuck in their old ways, which worked, and now they're saying, let's stick to some of the fundamentals of what we are, but add to it and see what we get. I'm here for it.
1: Baseball did it. Baseball found a way to modernize tradition, pitch clocks, other things, ghost runner, this and that.
0: Look at what we're watching this year. The review, the automated ball
1: ABS.
0: System. Yeah.
1: They found a way. They did.
0: Yeah.
1: I don't know what golf could truly do. Now, as far as the pathway back for the Liv guys, I don't think that's even clear because the new CEO came in and said, hey, I'm not going to talk about guys that are under contract over there, but there are guys that have already, like Koepka and Patrick Reed, that have already started to pay their penalty and go through the process. I mean, you could put them on the little minor league tour and let them earn their way back. You could get them promoted.
0: You know who the PGA Tour was for a long time? They were one of the couples, they are, that I'm watching on Love Island right now. They were in a nice little partnership with their players. And then here comes Casa Amor. And Casa Amor is Live Golf. So Casa Amor on Love Island is when you watch...
1: Casa Amor, the love house?
0: Yes, when you watch the person you're with on Love Island go to Casa
1: love
0: Amor.
1: Shack.
0: And here comes some other options. That's what Live was for some of these guys, is the PGA Tour watched some of their heavy hitters go to Casa Amor, a.k.a. Live, get all their money, and they sat back and said, oh, okay, well, maybe we don't have everything in order on our side the way that we did. They recalibrated. And they got their guys, some of their guys back, and I think everybody's going to be better for it.
1: All these guys that left, a lot of them, some of them are established big stars that got more money they could ever even, I mean, they already had a lot of money, but this was money that they'll never see spent because their kids will be having it. But I do like that maybe you could have a more enticing playoff in golf at the end of the year, that there's a dramatic conclusion, that you get the top 90 guys that retain their cards for the next year. There'll be a fight like there always is to retain your card. And then you get a postseason match play. And what I might like about it is they're going to rotate some venues of that. I mean, the Tour Championship has always been at East Lake in Atlanta. They're going to rotate that. And then they're going to have that type of competition at the end. But if it's a true postseason, we'll see if we care about that.
0: Yeah,
1: I think this helps maybe move it along a little bit to bring back the best of the best to play together consistently and demand that they do play a certain amount of weeks in a row and all that.
0: Yeah.
1: The Memorial is still positioned in a very strong spot, and so we'll always have that, but this news was... You know what the most interesting part about today's news was? The guy who was the keynote speaker who introduced the CEO.
0: Eldrick.
1: Tiger. Got a little furlough from the addiction clinic or whatever, and he introduced Rolap.
0: When I saw him, I was like, oh.
1: Yeah.
0: This isn't AI he's Tiger
1: on
0: either.
1: He's on the board. This he's on Tiger. The board of directors crazy, or whatever their man. Little player just council is.
0: Like it never happened. He's just our guy's back.
1: Yeah.
0: It's unbelievable, man.
1: Incredible. Yeah. All right, top of the hour. We'll get back into the Sorsby stuff as well because that just hit, and we'll see if the NFL is truly doing the right thing.
19: 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The most competitive basketball league on earth is on CBS this Saturday. 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Then Coach Rick Mahorn, Sensation Nazir Kor, and the Detroit Amps look to protect home court against back-to-back MVP Michael Beasley and the defending champs Miami 305. 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
14: I'm Yolanda Harris. I'm a journalist at 10TV News. I grew up here, and after 25 years of telling this community stories, this place still means so much to me. When I'm not in the newsroom, I'm usually out supporting the same people and causes I care deeply about. I don't just report about our community, I belong to it. What happens here affects us all, and that's why we care so deeply about getting it right. And when local journalism is done right, it doesn't sit still. It moves. It moves you to act, to verify, to volunteer, to speak up, or lend a hand. It moves your mind by challenging assumptions and offering new perspectives. It moves you forward by giving you the information to make decisions and thrive where you live. And yes, it moves your heart through the kind of human storytelling that stays with you wherever you are. And at 10TV, we're here for all of it. These are the stories that move Central Ohio.
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18: Good afternoon, I'm Tyler Danberg. Former Ohio State head coach Jim Tressel will be enshrined into Ohio Stadium's Ring of Honor. He'll go in September 5th versus Ball State. NFL Texas Tech quarterback Brandon Sorsby has been informed there will be no supplemental draft this year. He's ineligible to play this season. NHL, the Oilers have hired Mike Babcock as their next head coach after the NFL cleared its investigation after his resignation as Blue Jackets head coach in 2023. NBA, the draft starts tonight with round one at 8. ESPN projects BYU's A.J. DeVancer to Washington at number 1. Columbus native Dalen Swain to Philadelphia at 22. Ohio State's Bruce Thornton to San Antonio at 44. World Cup, Portugal leads Uzbekistan 3-0 at halftime. Cristiano Ronaldo scored first. He's the first player to score at 6 World Cups. 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
1: All right, final hour, Rothman and Ice. Mr. Sorsby. Dear Mr. Sorsby. Your petition has been denied.
0: Sorry, Brendan.
1: Special eligibility. You are now on double secret probation. All right. So, like I said a couple weeks ago, they don't have to have a supplemental draft. They don't. It's the CBA. It's in the CBA where the league has the discretion. Is it appropriate? Do we need one?
0: And from everything that I've seen, he was the only guy that was
1: that usually happens.
0: Up to go into the supplemental draft. And so, yeah, if you're just now hopping in, we found out about, what, a half hour ago that the old NFL said, yeah, we're not doing that supplemental draft this year. Sorry, Brendan Sorsby. Hang out. Got to sit on ice for a year. And if I'm him, I don't know if it's the worst thing. Well, actually, you know what? Let me take that back.
20: He would have loved to have known this a couple weeks ago.
0: Facts. And it also turns into a tougher situation him on the football side of things if this quarterback class is as advertised. And the amount of guys that we're tabbing as first-round picks, that remains a year from now. Right? Like then, because this year, I think he would have had a few teams involved to acquire his services. I think that's going to change next year. I think the field's going to be a little bit more limited for him a year from now.
1: He'll still be 6'3". Presumably, he'll still be 235. And hopefully, he'll run a 4.6.
0: I wonder
1: how... That's the danger. The danger is the year off.
0: Yes.
1: Now, he could use this year as a Rocky-type redemption story because what he gains by this is a year off the headlines. Now, it'll resurface, and the draft will be even more intriguing next year. A guy that's been gone but not forgotten, that he's out of sight, out of mind. What's the intrigue will be there around him, because the intrigue's there because he's a talented kid.
0: No question. He gets a year to reshape his image, right? And get everything in order, and not what to say, because hopefully it's going to be genuine, but hopefully putting all of this behind him, and he can come to the table when he goes through all of these interviews and whatever that's going to look like for him when we get to the combine and that portion of the calendar, that he's got his head on straight and he can look all these GMs and owners in the eye and say, I'm not that guy anymore. He's got a year to get that in order. Those questions, to me, there's no way he would have been able to convince people in the next few weeks that this stuff is done. And so I think that's a bit of a benefit for him. And based off reporting, he's walking away from this whole situation with some type of money that he got from Texas Tech. Is it the whole lump sum of the $5 million that was alleged to be what he was getting? Who knows?
1: Can't imagine that.
0: But all of this stuff for me still leans me into the side of Brendan Sorsby is winning in this. Yes, he has to wait a year to get to the NFL, but I don't think he was going to be doing much playing on the field anyway this year.
1: Well, maybe to Cole's point, like if he knew about this, maybe he stays in the fight. Maybe stays in the fight with college football. And he lets that go to the next highest level of court.
0: What was the upside there?
1: The upside, I guess, is my upside there is that he gets to keep his competitive edge. That he gets to play football this year and stay sharp and be and keep auditioning for the NFL and not lose a year of that.
0: Sure, but I wouldn't want to deal with all the stuff that he was going to have to be dealing with. Me personally, I'm this is not great for him, but I think, hey, I can go out to L.A. I can train with Jordan Palmer, whoever is my quarterback coach for a year, sharpen my tools there. It's not the same as a game. I get that. But me personally, I wouldn't want to be attached to all the legal stuff that he would have still had to deal with.
1: Yeah, come out to the coast. We'll get together. We'll have a few laughs.
0: Exactly.
1: Bet a couple games.
20: Go hang out with Gruden for the whole year.
1: He'll
20: gladly do it.
1: So,
0: fine, exactly.
1: And it's very possible that he could get involved in that a little bit. He's a lightning rod right now. Yep. Now, I would advise him to lay low and pull the Rocky Redemption. Go to Siberia. Train. Stay sharp. And
0: with those monks that Wimby was working out with
1: do
0: on the
1: that,
0: mountain.
1: Yeah,
0: do
1: dribble all up that. A mountain. Yeah. Like, a month ago, I was like, take the L. I was actually surprised. They said it numerous times. I'm surprised you just take the L. Mm-hmm. You got the money, and you violated the cardinal rule. That's it. You're done. You bet on games, even if you weren't playing. Don't go the Pete Rose route. Don't lie. Don't say you never did it. Now, they downplayed it a little bit, because originally when the story broke, it was, he wandered off to some Reds games and bet $5 or $10. No. That story got blown to pieces. Mm-hmm. He was betting thousands of times. He was using people to do the gambling. He had inside information. He was inside those walls of the locker room, and he was got greedy, saw an opportunity, whether he was bored, intrigued, whatever, tempted, whatever it was, he fell in hook, line, and sinker. And now he had to swim his way out, and instead of kind of just taking the L, I think he wanted to at least repair whatever he could publicly. But it went down the road that he was fighting for something, that he was playing the sympathy card. And then he found out, he and his agent, there was no sympathy. No. Which is weird, because we've had sympathy for guys that have done some bad things. But this violated the integrity of the game. And that's why the hypocrisy, when I mentioned it to Tyvus, and I just wanted to get his opinion, because I've heard former NFL guys say, I wouldn't want him in my locker room. Mm-hmm. But you want the guy that punches the girlfriend in the face. That's the guy you want? Oh, yeah, because he'll be violent on Sundays. Wonderful. Mm-hmm. Like, that's the difference. And so that's why I was asking about hypocrisy. But this one goes straight to the NFL. Listen, the NFL is not trying to tell you whether he's a good guy. They're telling you whether he did something that we can't trust.
0: Yeah.
1: You can't trust it. So him getting rejected, the NFL did a good thing here. They don't need him right now. They didn't need this. The NFL's way too strong. They got way too many good storylines. They got way too much intrigue in the draft. And guess what? This only provides more intrigue on the biggest night. Outside the Super Bowl and the playoffs, the draft night is the biggest night. And now they're going to be able to plop him in there in 2027. Where is it again? In D.C.?
0: Is that where it's
1: our nation's capital? Like, I think he's going to, this will be a little more intrigue, but now I don't know if the plan was that he just stayed enrolled at Texas Tech. If he was not, didn't I hear that he was going to stay? The plan was the idea he could stay in school and continue working out.
0: I don't know why you would even want
1: to
0: do that.
1: Well, because he was going to continue working out. He was going to practice with the team as an ineligible player.
0: Yeah, that's just the, I don't want any of that. I love what you said about just be out of sight, out of mind completely. For a year. Don't want to hear. You wouldn't hear from me until we got the draft season next year. That's how I would operate if I were Brendan Sorsby. Because this is very, very sensitive, this topic of betting. And so he plays a premier position. He does. And so he was always going to have an out when it comes to opportunities because of what people believe he is as a player and will be. And I don't think that's going to change a year from now. The tough part for him is there's going to be a whole bunch of quarterbacks that are playing at the collegiate level that have a chance to level up and push him down next year's draft board. But in the minds of some, they think this guy could have gone in the first round this year. And so I just think in time, we're going to be talking about him on Sundays, playing for somebody as their franchise quarterback of the future. And if that work, this may work out great for him.
1: Yeah.
0: Great for him.
1: He's not 27.
0: Yeah. He's got so much time to push this in the rearview mirror and carve out a whole new image.
1: Yeah. He cooked himself.
0: He did.
1: This isn't the league jumping off the top rope and doing something inappropriate.
0: No, he played
1: himself.
0: This
1: is the league actually being smart and saying, we can all use a year.
0: And they probably on their side are like, do we really know who this guy is? The investigative part of, I think, the NFL's duty in this is as well, can they allow this to happen so soon without all the answers? Because to me, there's no way, if you're Roger Goodell and all the people that are involved in this situation, that they truly can back Brendan Sorsby as the guy that can come into the league right now.
1: So when we come back, I'll read you part of the letter that they obtained from the general counsel of the NFL Management Council.
0: Did they write it in Comic Sans like Dan Gilbert wrote his letter? What's the font?
1: Well, I'm reading the font on Twitter, so whatever that is.
2: Twitter.
1: Exactly.
0: That was what Dan Gilbert used, right? Comic Sans?
1: I don't know all those.
0: Was that the font? I swear it was that. Am I wrong in that, TLC? The old letter to LeBron or about LeBron or whatever that was. I think it was Comic Sans.
4: I'm going to have to get Tyler Danberg on the case on that one.
0: I want to say that was the font he used.
1: Is that a, like a child, like almost looks like a child font?
0: Yeah. Just wasn't a professional
1: the Sleep
0: font.
1: Well Cleveland?
0: Yeah, that was it. I'm pretty sure it was in Comic Sans. Yeah, from the owner.
1: He must love it. Everybody has a...
0: Maybe it's
1: the default font
0: when you open Word is Comic Sans. I don't know.
1: It's a nice, soft way to write something. Tomorrow is a new and much brighter day.
4: If you type in Comic Sans on Google, everything on your page turns into Comic Sans. It's pretty cool.
0: Oh, really?
4: Yeah.
0: Oh.
1: I don't know if I could read everything like that.
4: And it looks very unprofessional.
1: Yeah, it's just not. Yeah, just I can't. I can't do that.
0: Oh, man.
1: Why people hate it. Professional graphic designers generally avoid it, and groups like Ban Comic Sans advocate for more appropriate font choices. This is where we are. Design snobbery. We'll come back. I'll read you the paragraph that I think hits home for Sorsby. Rothman and I.
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7: A sunshiny day for us today as daytime highs get into the upper 70s and then be very refreshing for us tonight with lows down into the 50s and mostly clear skies. For Wednesday, plenty of sunshine again and warmer daytime highs end up in the low 80s. For The Fan, I'm meteorologist Meredith Garfalo with the 10 Weather Impact Forecast.
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8: All right, so Brendan Sorsby is a man without a team. He wanted to get into the supplemental draft. They denied that, the NFL. It was smart. Now, if they allowed him in, I don't think there would be a ton of backlash. Because I think they would have suspended him. I think he would have gotten hit with five games, six games, whatever it was. And I think that would have quieted things. Because I'll tell you why. Because the supplemental draft, even though there hasn't been a big history, there's enough history that it's just a home for misfit toys.
9: Yep.
8: Like, people already know it. And you go in alone, you're like, all the spotlight's on you. They know you're kind of damaged goods in some way, shape, or form. And people just accept that you'll have to wait your turn. Yeah. And it's kind of intriguing to the fans to see if a team who'd have to, and you have to bid for them. It's like a silent, anonymous bid. Mm. Did you put your best foot forward? Like, there's actually a cool part about the supplemental draft. And I think most of us fans are like, okay, I'm more curious to see which team is A, going to spend a first rounder on him, B, then trot him out there and say, okay, he didn't do this stuff with us, so we got a clean slate now going forward, but he didn't get it. And now, does he slither back to Texas Tech, work out with the team, be an ineligible player, and just kind of rehab his image that way? I wouldn't think so. And then the other part that Fish brought to the table was, is he now like a free agent? Can he sign with another team? And my first response was, who would touch him? Like, who would say he's for us? Like,
9: here's the thing. We've probably asked that question for years, and guys have found themselves with new homes when they're of a certain level of talent.
8: Here's why you wouldn't. Here's why you wouldn't. I'm going to read you this paragraph.
9: Read him and weep.
8: All right. Read him and weep. This was an obtained letter from Larry Ferrazzani, General Counsel of the NFL Management Council, Star Chamber. The sole reasons identified, the league does not have, and this is to your point, this is why nobody would touch him. The league does not have the complete record of the NCAA's investigation.
9: Okay.
8: They can't be blindsided. You couldn't have some random school say, wait a minute, we can have Brendan Sorsby? And maybe he won't charge us because he's already made a bunch of money. Maybe he'll do it for free. We'll work for free. We'll work for food to work to be your quarterback, whatever. It says,

0: You did not provide any such materials with your petition. So this is the league telling Sorsby and his team, if you really wanted us to consider you, where's your clearing from the NCAA, or give us all the details so we can really make a informed decision. It says available info nonetheless indicates that over the course of your collegiate career, you knowingly engaged in repeated and significant violations of NCAA rules designed to preserve the integrity of athletic competition. So right then and there, if there was some school out there who gets a quarterback hurt in fall camp and says, wait a minute, there's a guy on a couch somewhere and his name is Brendan Sorsby, they get hit over the hammer. You don't know what's coming. What if he played in a game and now he's ineligible again? And
1: it's
0: like,
1: not worth the risk.
0: You cannot. He is a lightning rod. You cannot do this.
1: Not worth the risk.
0: I mean, that's why the NFL didn't even let him in the supplemental.
1: Yeah.
0: And that's the last chance you. Like, that's where he could have gone.
1: They still making that show?
0: I watched must like have had it stuck season. In my head. I didn't even know it was a show.
1: I watched, like, the first season. I think it was a... No, the first two seasons were football, and I swear they cooked up a basketball edition.
0: Must have seen
1: Last
0: it somewhere.
1: Chance U.
0: Why that stuck in my head.
1: Your brain. Yeah, because it rang a bell, and it was pretty entertaining about the JUCO guys trying to carve out a path back to D1.
0: Maddie,
1: and
0: count
1: all that stuff.
0: Me as shocked if he says, in a month, I've joined so-and-so university. I don't see it.
1: I think there's a very low percentage of that happening.
0: This was the wake-up call.
1: This was the wake-up call.
0: Go back to Texas Tech and maybe earn some of that money they gave you. That's right. You do the laundry. You pick up the jocks. You pick up the shoulder pads. Like,
1: I ain't doing that.
0: Right. So take the L and just stay away.
1: Yes, and just stay away. And this is obviously completely different, right? We talked about the whole Jameson Williams situation when he was in with Detroit and he got popped for a little bit. But that was a one-off. This is a whole new world when you're dealing with a guy that has a, quote, gambling addiction. And so the question I'll always have is, when he gets into the NFL, is the money going to solve his problem, or does the money become more of a temptation to go down that path? And I think
0: that's
1: why...
0: I don't know what his motivation was.
1: That's why I think this is very tough to figure out and will be tough to figure out, because only he is going to know. He's going to tell us the right things, but only he's going to know. So we're just going to have to follow his actions.
0: If it's truly an addiction, then he should get ongoing help for it.
1: Yeah.
0: He should never not be getting help, because those urges are going to be different at different times. But hold the phone.
1: Okay. Literally holding my
0: phone.
1: He's
0: not taking the L.
1: Oh.
0: Brendan Sorsby's counsel, Jeffrey Kessler, tells Yahoo Sports that the NFL's decision is, quote, a violation of the collective bargaining agreement, and we intend to pursue the players' rights with the NFLPA.
1: Why?
2: It's not stopping, folks.
1: Why?
0: He won't take the hint.
1: Oh, my
0: Nobody's
1: gosh.
0: Going to hire your client. Stop trying to rehab him with all these appeals.
1: Yeah, I don't understand this now. This is annoying now. Take, like you
0: He's
1: said,
0: not an NFL player. I don't know what rights he has. I guess if you're going after the collective bargaining agreement, but if he's not in the union, I really don't know what leg he has to stand on.
2: So the NFLPA just has to be really interested in supporting Brendan Sorsby, I
1: And
2: guess?
1: I don't think they should be, and I hope they're not.
2: They don't know it.
1: Yeah. I hope they're not.
2: If it is a violation, then, I mean, there is an argument, but it also just sounds like lawyer speak, to be honest.
0: I'm going to sue our way in. Sue everybody.
1: It's a great way to start your time in the league.
2: Yeah.
1: Sure, Roger Goodell's going to love
0: that. You know what
1: that.
0: It does, Maddie?
1: Yeah.
0: It takes away that he has work to do off the field.
1: Yeah.
0: Which is getting help or having some accountability.
1: Mm-hmm.
0: And so that's why I would advise him, you'll be in the 27 draft.
1: Who was the wide receiver that had to sit out? Calvin Ridley. He got popped for this. It's the same thing, right? Gambling in the NFL. And he was just out of sight, out of mind for a whole year. He didn't, like, sometimes you just got to eat a crap sandwich.
0: And well, he doesn't want to be in that draft.
1: From a competitive standpoint?
0: Okay. Just in that draft. He probably thinks, but either way.
1: But that's just assuming that all these guys are going to be healthy and play as good as we think they're going to play.
0: Mm. I don't know if this will go anywhere, but.
1: No.
0: Mm. I really don't get it. He's not a part of the NFLPA, so just let it go.
1: Mm.
0: Let it go.
2: So are we upset about this because now we're not going to be able to do Brendan Sorsby Brown supplemental draft talk, so we actually have to work harder now?
0: Honestly, I never even thought about
2: future it. Future content has been stripped away from us that we'll have to come up with new ideas.
1: I guess I'm... No.
2: Is that our angle, that we don't like this?
0: Honestly, I didn't... Maddie thinks they're more in the mix than I am. I don't. I think that quarterback
1: circus... I didn't
0: really
1: think that they were in the mix.
0: You said they should be, though.
1: I think they should consider this.
0: Yeah, I just think they have a circus of quarterbacks right now, and they don't need to add another one under the big top.
1: Especially a guy that has this issue. You know?
0: Well,
2: I know.
0: Yeah.
1: I don't think you don't want to be the team that signed a guy to a $20-30 million contract that had his sticky stuff off the field and then bring in another guy in the same room that has this. That's a tough sell.
0: His first order of business will be to bet the under 5.5.
1: Which you are not a fan of.
0: Well, I think that bet's already lost. Maybe they'll surprise me. That's a tough one.
1: Who is this bet with again? This is Adam?
0: Adam, yeah.
1: Okay.
2: Woof.
0: I would love to just get them to 5. Right before the last game of the year against Cincinnati, and then the Bengals be resting, and the Browns say, let's screw up our draft a little more and win another game.
1: And that win would help me. Pick 6 to 11 or whatever, and
0: it's fine.
1: Watch all the quarterbacks come off the board, and then Browns fans are going to say, hey, we won six games. What did it do for us?
0: Yeah, we got them to 5. You and I got them to 5 last week.
1: And then they got a little dicey for me.
0: That's why Cincinnati game is the key game.
1: Yeah.
0: I have to root really hard for Cincinnati. Hope that game doesn't mean anything to them, which it probably will, based on how good your Ravens are going to be. I can't imagine, unless they're just locked into their position, which is what I hope.
1: I'll tell you what, the more I look at our stuff right now.
0: You guys play Pittsburgh in the last game of the year.
1: Oh.
0: It'll be a fun little AFC North final weekend.
1: I liked our roster a lot more than this year's roster. Let's just put it that way for my Ravens right now. If I had to pick the division winner at the moment,
0: Cincy.
1: I'm going with the Pittsburgh Steelers.
2: Don't even.
0: Okay.
1: I just wanted to see
0: it. You know what? I had a Steeler friend of mine yesterday that told me that he was betting the Steelers to win it all.
1: I would pick Cincinnati, but I do think we're...
0: Who? I'm just saying. He said it. I said,
1: had a Tyvus Powell.
0: I said, well, if you can get...
2: Give me a Tyvus what? I gotta hear a Tyvus.
0: Tell me when you have it ready. Don't play it yet. Oh, okay.
2: Sorry. Well, all right. Go ahead. Ask the question.
0: I had a friend yesterday who told me he was betting the Steelers to win it all.
1: What? The Super Bowl?
0: That.
1: Come on, man.
0: What?
2: Uh-huh.
1: What's the problem?
0: They don't have one. They got Aaron Rodgers and Mike McCarthy.
1: Oh, man.
0: What could go wrong?
1: They won the division last year.
0: They did.
1: They won it last year. They did win it last year.
0: I mean, the way to make that bet, I don't even know what their odds are to win the Super Bowl. What would they be?
1: Oh, we could find, well, find that
0: what would
1: for
0: they
1: you
0: be
1: real
0: 75
1: quick.
0: To 1?
2: What show is Tyvus on again?
1: Tybone and Tyvus.
0: That's awesome.
1: Okay, real quick, because I know we got to get to Austin Ward here in a moment. The Steelers right now, I have them at
0: 50 to 1, 75 to 1.
1: 65 to 1.
0: 65 to 1.
1: Yep.
0: All right, so the way to make that bet is...
2: I'll take the 65. They're not going
0: to
2: be the 1.
0: No, but you make it. And then if they get in the tournament, now you have to hedge. The only difference is you'll be hedging most likely on the favorite, which is tough. But you'd have a lot of money to work with if they make the tournament. You know what I mean? Like if you bet $100 on them to win it all.
2: Oh, and cash
0: now
2: out.
0: You have just hedge against it. Yeah. So you got $6,500 at play. So we got $6,500 imaginary dollars to work with once they make the playoffs. So then you could bet $500 on the team they play. And then if the team they play wins, we win that bet. And it's hedge money.
2: I got you.
0: That's why you do it.
2: Yep.
0: We can talk that through.
2: If they make the tournament, there are 13 other teams that can win the Super Bowl. Are you betting all 13 teams to beat them?
0: Me and my assistant professor, Brendan Sorsby, will hold a seminar for you and we'll talk it through.
2: Understood.
0: Austin Ward next in 2 minutes. Roth.
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0: Our friend Austin Ward, Letterman Rowe, Buckeye Beat reporter, of course here at The Fan. My man is on the Bryant Heating Cooling Systems Fangest Hotline. All right, brother, I'm sure by now you heard that Brendan Sorsby's supplemental petition was denied by the NFL.
13: Yeah.
0: I think this is a smart move by the NFL. While it could be deemed a little bit hypocritical in that how much in bed they are with gambling, the one thing that they are okay with is when their fans do it. That's who it's designed for, not their players. It's designed for fans. And so I'm not going to say it's hypocritical. They had to take this step, but let's take you back. So he was permanently ineligible by the NCAA, also denied his appeal in late May. He filed a lawsuit against the NCAA, claimed that they were not looking out for his best interest, which is amazing, by banning him. And then Texas Tech stands by their man. The college sports world kind of creates this big tipping point. The NFL upholds this, especially after they just gave him a two-game suspension in college, or some judge did. So yeah. I guess I'll ask it this way. No one could possibly touch him. Like, they don't even know, because they could get blindsided, and who knows whether he'd even be eligible to play in college, even though that judge said he could for Texas Tech. He will be gone in your mind, gone but not forgotten until the draft, correct?
13: Yeah, by all accounts, based on what it appears he's going to do and the way that Texas Tech has tried to provide, you know, cover and support for him, depending on your perspective, is that, you know, he's going to work through a process to try and stay in Lubbock and potentially still practice with the team. Not really sure logistically how that would work or why or how the Big 12 would look upon that. There's a lot of unanswered questions about that. And that extended, Anthony, all the way to the NFL level. When you know, he applied for this, you know, after taking the fight as far as he could until Texas Tech finally, which, you know, I guess kudos to the Red Raiders for eventually recognizing what they were doing and the jeopardy that they were putting themselves and college football in by saying and having that conversation with them that they were not going to be able to play him and they couldn't continue to fight as much as they may have wanted to. But, you know, the way that this bounced all the way up to the NFL supplemental draft deadline for Brendan Sorsby to appeal for that, you know, the NFL did not have a chance and didn't need to really look into the case beyond what was being reported publicly. You know, some of the reporting that I've seen today suggested that he didn't provide any supporting documents about his wagers, about his recovery, anything, just that he was ineligible and he wanted it. And so it seemed a little bit, lazy, halfway in, halfway out, just assuming that he was going to get his way here. And the NFL can say, we don't think so. And I think there's a part of this, Anthony, that we don't talk about enough in the sports world, we can look at gambling on his own team and gambling on his own university in the same sport that he played and be like, well, that's against sportsmanship. We can't believe that the games would be on the up and up if you're compromising the integrity of it. In the real world, there's also the matter that he could be facing some sort of criminal charges for what's happening in not just the state of Texas, which doesn't allow sports gambling, underage gambling in the state of Indiana, and whatever it was that triggered the investigation while he was in the state of Ohio. So there are actual, like, potentially criminal investigations. I don't know what the fines are or what those violations actually entail, but, like, none of this stuff has really been resolved yet in that respect. And so whether that's the NFL or the ineligibility ruling from the NCAA, which seemed much more clear-cut, you know, there was not enough evidence, I guess. It's weird for me to be on the side of the NFL shield, but, you know, they didn't have to go out of their way to approve this. And I think that there'll be a lot of people at the NFL level who are relieved that he didn't get his way here.
1: You know, Austin, this situation got me thinking about something I've heard from Coach Day and some other head coaches around the sport about really doing their homework on who guys are right now, especially in this era, right, of college football when it comes to the money and how some guys are just chasing the bag. And it's a topic that to me now seems to be more relevant than ever. And on the Ohio State side of things, we really haven't talked for a while now here about guys getting in any trouble here or doing anything there that's not a good look. And so for Coach Day and some others, like, Austin, I think this makes that situation even louder, right, for the coaches in these inner circles of recruiting and all that stuff to really hone in on who these guys are, because these type of guys can really shake the room and take your program to places it doesn't want to be.
13: Yeah, well, I'm gonna knock on my wooden desk right here after you said that, Matty. Just to, you don't want to. I'm leaving for vacation tomorrow. I can't have things going haywire right now. But I think it's a good point and one that's worth keeping in mind when you view the way Ohio State, Ryan Day, Mark Pantone, every position coach, the way that they are building their position groups and the way that the roster is being constructed as a whole. Because it's also true that you're never going to know every single detail that is out there. And, you know, money has made this more challenging and complicated than it has ever been before, especially when you're dealing with, you know, into seven figures for certain players. You want to be doing as much possible diligence as you possibly can, whether that is the player himself, whether that's talking to coaches, friends, family, anybody that's involved, former coaches at other programs. If you're in the transfer portal, as much as you can, they might not divulge all that information, but, you know, some of this does come down to being able to spend as much time as possible, you know, with these recruits or with players in the transfer portal. So I think sometimes, and I think back to January, and there was this sense of immediacy. Why isn't Ohio State making these moves? Why haven't they got things done? They're falling behind their peers in the transfer portal. They want to spend time looking at them face to face. And a lot of these visits, you know, I've seen the way that the itineraries are set up. It's 48 hours of, it is not just the fancy dinners and hanging out with the current players. It's meeting with the coordinators. It's a meeting with Ryan Day, all of this face to face. It's talking with, you know, financial planners and the kind of support that you can get. It's all encompassing and all inclusive with Ohio State. Does that mean that they get it right every single time with the evaluations on or off the field? No, it doesn't. But their approach tends to be working at a level that's better than anybody else. And, you know, as you said, and I'll knock twice here on this desk, like, you're not seeing some of the things that have occurred with off the field transgressions like we're dealing with or like Texas Tech is dealing with, or repeated and ridiculous, you know, amounts of speeding and traffic violations at Georgia, just to take a couple off the top here. Like, that, Ohio State seems to be doing a very good job paying attention to those details. And I think it's one of the tributes, one of the best tributes that you can possibly give to Ryan Day for the culture that he's established there.
0: Well done, my man. Have fun on vacation.
13: I appreciate it. I'm going to pop in there and do the Buckeye Show tonight first with Berm, and so we'll probably be talking a lot more about this stuff as well. But after that, can't wait to get out there and spend a week with the girls in Alaska.
0: Awesome. Enjoy, bud. And we'll be tuning in tonight. Thanks, man.
13: All right. See you guys.
0: Yep. Austin Ward with us from Letterman Row on the Bryant Heating and Cooling Systems Fan Guest Hotline. 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
0: All right, TLC, take us home.
2: All righty. We got to do it. The Dinger Draft Update. has...
1: Well, before you move further...
0: In a weird way...
1: Your tone is telling me something.
0: Hang on. In a weird way, like his tone was telling me...
1: We got a new leader leaderboard.
0: I think the tone that he was giving me was, this is kind of going to be redundant. It's not like... I will tell you, while I was gone...
1: Your boy.
0: I felt like...
1: My goodness.
0: I was making a little noise.
1: Because of one man.
0: Well, not... Yes. Well...
1: Kyle Schwarber.
0: I almost texted you guys. He hit three, didn't he?
1: He hit three in a game.
0: That's what I mean.
1: And then on Saturday, and then came back Sunday and hit another one.
0: Yeah, but Shohei let off for him last night with a homer.
1: Okay, I didn't see that. But I'm just saying, I think you're making up some good ground.
0: All right, I want to... This could be.
2: Lock in your answers.
1: Okay.
2: What did my tone entail?
1: That we had.
2: There was a tone.
1: That you are
0: Wish you could play back your tone.
1: He probably can, but.
2: All right, we got to do it.
1: Your tone read to me.
2: Dinger draft update.
1: Yeah, that's what it was.
0: Wait, hang on. We got to do it.
1: He's not the leader anymore. He's not happy to report this news because I think you are now in first place.
0: No, there's no way I'm in first place. I was like.
1: No, you weren't that far behind. No, you weren't that far. You've never been that far behind.
0: Okay. I was hoping that I just was right at second, or it was like neck and neck with us. My guess is you're still in first, and I am like breathing down his neck or right there. That's who was in first last time we did this. He was.
2: I'm looking up last week's standings.
0: Yeah, give us the numbers, and then we'll be able to decide.
2: The scores last week.
1: Oh, I wasn't here last week, so let me not. I'm speaking out of turn.
0: I don't think we've done this in like a week and a half.
2: Were you not on Tuesday?
1: I wasn't here last Thursday and Friday.
2: We would have done this Tuesday.
1: That's the week before. I'm sorry. That was the week before. All this is blending together. Let me shut up.
0: I worked Thursday, TLC. But I wasn't here.
1: Okay. That's what.
2: Putting in some kind of work. Last week's score was me 74, Ice 68, Rothman 61.
1: Say it one more time.
0: Did you go public with this or did you just have this?
2: Yeah, no, we definitely did it. We've been doing it on different days of the week because of the schedules.
0: So this
2: would have been Tuesday of last week.
0: Maddie, I was 7 back of you, 13 back of him. I'm just hoping that I'm who's ever in second, that I'm closer to that.
1: I think Pete Alonso started.
0: I think things tightened up a little bit. That's my prediction.
1: Okay.
2: And then what was Ice's prediction?
1: That you are no longer the leader.
2: He didn't say this. He said this at some point, and then he kind of changed his answer, but I'll give it to him.
0: Yes.
2: The first thing that Rothman said was he has this dry tone because it's getting redundant. Mm-hmm. That was why the tone, because I've... Okay. Well, it's half that and half of... I feel bad. Like, I got to give the update of just, I'm in first place again.
0: Yeah,
2: and
0: that's the tone I picked up on.
2: That's the awkwardness of being like.
0: It was a little bit of a humble brag.
1: Winning's getting boring for you?
0: Yes, winning is boring.
2: No. Winning is not getting boring. I'm checking the box scores like 3 times a week at least, if not every day sometimes. So I'm definitely following through with this. It's just. I wish we had a fourth party to come in and say that I'm in the lead every week instead of me saying to myself.
0: Okay. It's all right.
2: Because I'm like, man, I'm just.
0: No.
1: If you want, we can
0: keep saying it. It's facts.
1: We can get Fish to do it or CB to do it.
2: Yeah,
1: what are they doing back there?
2: I'm going out of my way to be like, hey, just so you know, I'm still in first place. Like, who wants to listen to that?
0: Right. It's somebody.
2: But I am still in first
0: macro
2: place.
0: Macro data refinement to come down here. All right. So what are the numbers?
2: All right. Now it's 77 to 74 to 67.
0: All right.
2: So you're 7 off of second place,
0: so,
2: Rothman.
0: Maddie, you were 6 behind first. Now you're 3.
2: Mm-hmm.
0: I was 13 behind first, now I'm 10.
2: Sounds like a slow week
0: it's
2: for me.
0: It's actually not great because I'm actually the same amount behind second place.
1: Okay.
0: It's my second was right. It just tightened up at the top. That didn't help me at all. I went on.
1: I believe the worst pick on my team is no doubt Vladimir Guerrero Jr., who I still think at the end of June has 4 home runs.
0: Well, good. I'll trade you Kyle Tucker for him.
1: I looked the other day. There are 200 plus players in Major League Baseball that have at least 5 home runs in the sport. Vladimir Guerrero has 4.
0: How many does Tucker have?
1: I can look right now for you.
2: He has 6.
1: Mm. So we're hurting, AR. Those guys are killing us.
2: Vladimir Guerrero Jr. is about 270 pounds with four home runs.
1: What are we doing?
0: I am the number one home run hitter in the sport who hit 3-1 game, and I didn't make up any ground.
1: Remind me of AR's team, if you have
0: I'll
1: that.
0: I'll give you right. the team. I can tell. I got to print it on my brain.
2: All right. Who's number one?
0: It's Schwarber.
2: Yes. With 29.
1: Alonzo.
0: I picked Alonzo. I picked Cal Raleigh. I picked Eugenio Suarez and Kyle Tucker.
1: Okay.
2: Yes.
0: And garbage in French terms. 67.
2: Here's the good news. Ice and I are playing with four players for about the next month.
0: That helps.
2: Because you and I have the same thing.
1: There's no way I still got a month to go with Judge. That would be horrible news.
0: I don't know. That may shut him down.
1: I'm just hoping, TLC. I'm hoping that, because that was a couple weeks ago now, right?
2: But there was like a 4 to 6 week injury.
1: Oh, no.
0: Shut him down.
2: And same
0: shut
2: with me.
0: Shut him down now.
2: I got Vinny Pasquantino because I thought I was going to be a genius with Kauffman Stadium moving the fences in. And I'm like, sweet. And then he's getting dropped to like fifth or sixth in the order.
0: Yeah, but
2: then he gets hurt for 4 to 6 weeks. And the 60-day IL is basically a 2-month deal. Yeah. And so they're just going to keep putting them on 10 days.
1: Yep.
2: Well, and it's
0: that's
2: like,
0: what I
2: put
0: them
2: on the
0: Suarez
2: 60 so I can pick up a new player.
0: With the lat or whatever. And I dropped him into the Great American Launching Pad.
2: All right.
0: That was the same theory I had.
2: Next year. And I think this will also keep the stimulation of...
0: It's over already?
2: No. Next year, I say any IL stint, you get to pick up a new player. Any. And I think that'll be fun.
0: No, here's what you do. This was my suggestion earlier, and I think you liked it. And you liked it, this suggestion. Mm-hmm. You draft two alternates. They're not in your starting lineup.
1: Yeah.
0: If you lose a player, then you have to go. There's no reason you should get the information from all this season then be able to just pick up a guy who's having a hot year, even though you're not getting his home runs. It's a big advantage if you could just grab a hot player. You shouldn't be able to do that.
1: I say we start this rule now. We pick up two guys, and I'm claiming dids on Byron Buxton and Ben Rice. Those are the two guys. You guys can pick whoever you want after that. I'm taking Byron Buxton and Ben Rice.
0: All right. I haven't lost any ground, and we got a chance still. Remember, you don't have to be first. You just can't be last.
1: That's it.
0: In this whole tri-dinner date. All right, I thought I'd be better. I thought I'd be closer to second than this.
1: There's just so many guys. Like, why did I not pick so many of the guys that were what was I thinking? You know what I was thinking? I watched Vladimir Guerrero Jr. have an amazing postseason. That's what was stuck in my brain. That's why I picked him. And he's obviously had a great history of hitting bombs in the league, but my goodness. There's just
0: I drafted a guy in fantasy that has 20 home runs that I didn't do for this.
2: Munetaka.
1: But you can't kick yourself for that. You knowing you would have never taken that risk. That's not in your bag to take that risk. So I think you got to forgive yourself for that one.
0: The fact that Alonzo now has 18 and he's 12th in the league is pretty. I like that.
1: Oh, man. Vladimir Guerrero Jr., 217th in Major League Baseball right now in home runs. Give me a break.
0: You know what? I'm seven back before the All-Star break. Like,
1: yeah, you're
0: he
1: hanging
0: printed
1: on.
0: The shirts.
1: He really
0: and that
1: did.
0: Was
1: you did a couple
0: let's
1: weeks
0: hope,
1: ago.
0: Let's hope it, he really that comes did. Back to haunt him, either
2: really
0: for you or me.
2: You know what? That was the week that Nick Kurtz and the A's played in Vegas.
1: Yeah.
2: And I came in peacocking around that week
1: and
2: where I'm
1: somehow,
2: like, it's over.
1: AR, he printed the shirts and I paid for it in the form of Juan Soto getting hurt again.
0: It is your curse.
2: He's hurt again?
1: Oh, Judge, I'm sorry, getting hurt after you said
2: say.
1: That. We got to go. Common Man and Timmy coming up next. Common Man is back. We'll talk to you tomorrow at high noon. Rothman and I.
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27: I'm Jeff Hogan. I've been a journalist at 10TV for more than 20 years. I moved back to Columbus with my beautiful wife and our two amazing daughters, and our golden retriever, Harley. This community brought me back because this is where I feel connected. Where my daughters were born, this is my home. And that is to say, I don't just report about our community, I belong to it. What happens here affects us all, and that's why we care so deeply about getting it right. And when local journalism is done right, it doesn't sit still, it moves. It moves you to act, to verify, to volunteer, to speak up, or lend a hand. It moves your mind by challenging assumptions and offering new perspectives. It moves you forward by giving you the information to make decisions and thrive where you live. And yes, it moves your heart through the kind of human storytelling that stays with you wherever you are. 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These are the stories that move Central Ohio.
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7: Good afternoon. This is Paul Keels, Ohio State, announcing today that former head football coach and current Lieutenant Governor Jim Tressel will be placed in the Ohio Stadium Ring of Honor at the Buckeye season opening game September 5th against Ball State. The NFL has decided against holding a supplemental draft, which leaves quarterback Brendan Sorsby stuck for 2026. The league felt Sorsby's presence would contain game credibility issues following his admissions of gambling on sports, including college football, while playing at Indiana. Baseball, Cleveland Guardians look to snap a two-game skid when they continue in Chicago against the White Sox. Two teams still tied for first in the AL Central. Cincinnati Reds look to bounce back with the second of their series at home with Milwaukee, and the Columbus Clippers begin a series at Omaha tonight. 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
30: They don't know what the f*** they're doing.
2: Happy Tuesday. Welcome in. Hello, good, clean boy.
29: Hello, Common Man. Welcome back after a couple days.
2: We are girthy today, Timmy.
29: Oh, baby.
2: Got Inside the Buckeyes at 3:46. See you next Tuesday with Jen Winters at 4 o'clock. We have new theme music for Jen.
29: We have to.
2: Well,
29: we
2: we're going to test. It. We're going to test out some new theme music because Paul McCartney hates us. Rapid fire. At 4:30. Timmy time at 5:30. What's a Timmy time this week, Timmy?
29: You know, I actually bounced around a couple different ideas for today. I was thinking about how we have both the NBA and the NHL draft this week. I thought I could do something there. And you said, you know what? My feed has been getting inundated this past weekend. I mean, there's
2: that.
29: When the smut gets reduced, it at least gets reduced to golf smut. Okay? So at least I'm learning something.
2: I mean, it's still like asses and boobs, yeah, just on the golf course.
29: Paige Spiranak was actually a really good golfer. So like she can,
2: yeah,
29: she hits like a
2: justify
29: nice,
2: that.
29: She hits a nice tight draw.
2: Jenna Jameson, also a hell of
29: and
2: a putter.
29: I try to move my ball from right to left as she does off the tee. So
2: I know you do.
29: I will watch her and her technique. But the other thing I was getting hit up with a lot, maybe because it was Father's Day weekend, was a lot of great moments from TV dads. You know, I've seen a few different ones from Family Ties that are in the feed. Seen a few of my other favorites. I don't want to, you know, name them all right now because we'll get into them. We'll do TV dad
2: like
29: fun
2: that at
29: 5:30 today. And you guys can start feeding them to me now because I was trying to figure out like who's like post 2010-ish. Who is your TV dad if you have any? I think it's something that's dying off.
2: The sitcom
29: hold it near and dear.
2: Isn't what it was.
29: It's not. No.
2: And so you don't really have like the family shows, do you?
29: You don't. I mean, it's not like we don't have shows anymore. But does it feel like
2: shows out the wazoo?
29: But does
2: it's
29: it
2: not
29: feel
2: that
29: like,
2: type of show.
29: Right. Does it feel like anyone's watching that kind of show? I mean, we had Schitt's Creek that ended a little while ago. Was that a 30-minute show? It didn't even though I think that technically could be a sitcom.
2: That's not the same thing.
29: I honestly don't even remember if that was a 30-minute show or like an hour
2: that's
29: window.
2: That's a single camera. That's like Arrested Development.
29: You're
2: it's a good show.
29: Right.
2: But it's not in the vein of what you're talking about.
29: Did Modern Family sort of maybe make that break where it was less sitcom-y, more like you just said with that single camera or kind of like a camera that wasn't really fit in a fixed position? It might go to some different camera angles, but it was kind of over the shoulder type of shooting techniques.
0: 30 Rock.
29: Less laugh tracky. 30 Rock.
0: The Office.
29: Yeah, it was more kind of 30 Rock and The Office are more mockumentary style.
0: Right.
29: They were leaving the sitcoms. I don't know of any. I mean, you could try to throw Michael Scott at me as a TV dad, and I'd say no. Not
0: that's
29: buying
0: not in
29: that.
0: The same category.
29: He's a boss. He was a good figure. I enjoyed that show, and you have a soft spot for him.
0: No, like I don't want
29: not a
0: I don't
29: TV
0: ruin
29: dad.
0: Your thing, but like
29: yeah,
0: you know,
29: no.
0: Uncle Phil.
29: TV. That is as TV dad.
0: That's TV
29: as
0: dad.
29: As TV dad could ever get. I'll tell
0: Cliff
29: you already.
0: Huxtable, TV dad.
29: I'll tell you already. Those two are going to be right up at the top of my list. And Dr. Huxtable, not Bill Cosby.
0: No.
29: Different guy.
0: Look, we have to separate the
29: different
0: two.
29: Different guy.
0: All right? Dr. Huxtable's not raping anybody.
29: No.
0: At least nobody that we knew of.
29: No.
0: All right? He's a good, clean gynecologist.
29: That's in the reboot.
0: OBGYN.
29: When that starts happening.
0: No. There's no reboot.
29: Oh, God. He's an
0: He is. Delivering babies.
29: It's terrible that he's actually a gynecologist. It's all wrong.
0: How you doing over there, Ted?
1: I'm doing good, Mike.
0: How you doing, Tress?
4: Doing good, Mike.
0: Tress is doing good. Got some news on Tress coming up.
29: When's a guy like Tress not doing good anyway, though?
0: You don't think Tress has bad days?
29: No.
0: Are you kidding?
29: Yeah.
0: Tress is on the toilet trying to pinch a loaf out?
29: I'm not talking
0: Maybe
29: about...
0: he's a little dehydrated
29: okay,
0: and he just can't get it out?
29: I thought we were talking about just, you know, grueling days because he's helping to run the state of Ohio. You're talking about how he can't take a good crap.
0: Yeah.
29: Which thing are we talking about?
0: That ruins
29: about?
0: Like, your whole day.
29: Work life or just I'm on the can for
0: that
29: too long.
0: That doesn't ruin your whole day?
29: No.
0: No?
29: Being on the can?
0: You never had one of those craps where it gets sort of trapped in between and it feels like you're giving birth?
29: Have you ever...
0: you need Cliff Huxtable to help deliver your craft?
29: I've never had one that ruined my day.
0: Oh, my
29: Maybe
0: God.
29: Maybe a segment. I actually just had to crap the entire night. Have you had that? Like, well, I missed my window yesterday.
0: I don't understand what the
29: missing of
0: the window.
29: I missed my window, and then it was just too, like, chummy, and it just wasn't... It wasn't going to be a good, clean
0: exit.
29: I don't
0: know what
29: And then
0: that
29: it
0: means,
29: went.
0: Man.
29: It went past dinner time. I fell asleep on the couch, and I was even dreaming about needing to take a
0: well,
29: good crap.
0: Why didn't you get up and just go?
29: I did. I took a crap at like 4 in the morning. It was the worst thing ever, and it wasn't good. It was more like a battle. It didn't ruin my whole day. I mean, my day really hadn't...
0: Sounds like your night hadn't
29: even begun. I was in the middle of 2 days.
0: You were dreaming about craps. You had to get up and take a crap. It wasn't a good crap. Seems like your whole night was ruined from a bad crap. Don't tell me a bad crap can't ruin your life.
29: I had a lot of time, though, because it was in the middle of the morning. I probably sat there for 30 minutes. That's when I was scrolling on the phone and saw a lot of TV dad goodness. There you go.
0: Thanks, Timmy. What do you think your average time spent on the toilet is? Obviously, you're going to have quicker ones and
29: average time,
0: longer ones, but just an average, ballpark it for me.
29: I'm pretty quick. I'm going to say 3 minutes,
0: wow.
29: 48 seconds.
0: 3 minutes and four. That's your average time for poopies?
29: Yeah. I get down in there.
0: What's your average?
29: Flat it out and I get, move
0: sit
29: on.
0: Sit on the commode time.
9: How about 7-8 minutes?
0: Okay.
9: Does that sound
0: okay? That's more normal. Sadly, I go once a day. I'm a once a day guy.
29: One a day meds.
0: And I make a count. And usually it's in the morning and I bring my tablet in there or my phone. And I know I shouldn't. It's bad for
29: That's
0: you.
29: That's disgusting.
0: What's disgusting?
29: You know what? I just did it.
0: Wait, what are you talking about? You just did it. You just said it.
29: I got my phone right here and it's a toilet phone.
0: Don't pretend.
29: There you go.
0: Don't pretend like we don't take our devices in the bathroom. Of course we do.
29: Well, the phone would be the only thing. I don't take like a laptop. I think that's disgusting. Tablet, I guess, is the line.
0: All right.
29: But I wouldn't take a laptop.
0: Whatever. My point is I sit there longer than I should. I probably average over 15 minutes, which is too long. I know.
29: Yeah, that's to where your legs are numb.
0: Yeah.
29: Yeah.
0: I've had that before.
29: Your lower calves are tingly at that point in time. Which
0: actually,
29: I know because
0: really
29: I had it this morning because I was in it for so long.
0: Is when you sit there for so long because you're just engrossed with whatever's on your pad or your
29: Michael
0: phone.
29: Michael Grossed.
0: Right?
29: Great
0: exactly.
29: TV dad.
0: Who else is gross?
29: There's
0: Mary Gross.
29: Tony Grossi.
0: Tony Grossi. Yes. In fact, he is Grossi. What was I going to say? Oh, you sit there so long because you're engrossed with whatever's on your phone or your tablet that you go to wipe and it's actually dried solid. And you know you're in store for a bad like next hour because that's going to start to leak and yeah, all that stuff. Hey, happy Tuesday. Aren't you glad I'm back?
29: Leaking poo. And when it's all hardened like that, when it's all James down there, you got to crab step over to the sink, dab it a little bit so you can finish
0: the work.
29: Aren't
0: you glad I'm back? Were you having these conversations yesterday?
29: We
0: with Dane Sanzenbacher? I bet you weren't.
29: Sanzenbacher. Good on the pronunciation.
0: Will you shut up?
29: Oh, I'm sorry. Just saying our guest's name will properly.
0: Is he from Colorado?
29: Riccardotti.
0: Is he from Colorado?
29: Riccardotto.
0: Get out of here.
29: Shut up with your Colorado.
0: Is it February or February? By the way, you brought up Father's Day. I contend.
29: You contend.
0: We got to stop texting everyone we've ever met that has sired a child. I said this on Mother's Day, where I have to like text everyone I've ever met Happy Mother's Day, according to my wife. I'm getting texts from people on Father's Day that I haven't spoken to since last Father's Day, when they also sent me a text that says Happy Father's Day.
29: Okay, so did Kristen make you send me the Happy Father's Day text? Because we see each other so often, I wasn't going to send you the text for this very reason.
0: Yeah.
29: She and you didn't even say Happy Father's Day, comma, Tim, with an exclamation point. See, I think that's wrong.
0: I sent you the obligatory Happy Father's Day.
29: I think.
0: And I did use an exclamation point.
29: Yeah, but you didn't say my name followed by an exclamation point.
0: My name.
29: Like Joshua Perry did.
0: Joshua Perry also sent me, and look, we're not regular text buddies, but he sent me a Happy Father's Day.
29: Did he say Happy Father's Day, Mike?
0: I gotta look now. Actually, he did send me a follow-up text as well.
29: Oh, that's very nice.
0: Here.
29: A simple follow-up text.
0: No, he did not.
29: It was
0: just a simple Happy Father's Day. By the way, no exclamation point. I responded, thanks, buddy, exclamation point, same to you. Then he took a picture of his food that he ate of the day. Fried chicken, fried fish, pickle chips, and fries. A menu that only I wanted today. And I responded, well, that looks fantastic. And Joshua, I'll text you in another year, my friend. I'll see you next year.
29: You won't text Joshua
0: no,
29: at all.
0: I will. Because he's doing
29: a good
0: more stuff.
29: Texter.
0: He's doing more stuff here. He's a good texter.
29: Well, and you know like what high regard that is, because I've heard him say, and I've actually seen the bubble on his phone, that man has upwards of 40,000 unread texts.
0: I know.
29: I can't even fathom it.
0: It makes me nervous.
29: So we're on a very short list of people that he will actually converse with when texted.
0: Who else texted?
29: And now it's proof for me that he's not just responding a text when I ask him if he wants a show shift to make some more cash.
0: Skip Mossick texted me. Okay?
29: Yeah, I think I texted Skip. Maybe it was the other way around.
0: Anyway, did he text you too?
29: I said... He said, Happy Father's Day, Tim.
0: Okay.
29: He texted me first.
0: I got the same thing.
29: Skip.
0: I got the same thing. Mm-hmm. Happy Father's Day, Mike. It's clearly a program he's putting in there.
29: You think Skip's got a program?
0: Yeah, I do.
29: No.
0: By the way, I replied.
29: Not a chance.
0: I replied, thanks, Skipper. Same to you. But the text previous to that, because I never delete my texts in here, so this text thread lives, okay? Skipper texts me on Sunday, Happy Father's Day. The previous text
29: was Happy Father's Day. Mike.
0: Was no, it was February 9th, 2023.
29: Oh my God.
0: That was the previous text.
29: What was that about in the middle of Buckeye basketball season?
0: No, it was February 9th, 2023, 4:17 p.m. I guess I have to go to confession for laughing my rear end off for the last 15 minutes. Good stuff, Mike.
29: All right.
0: There you go.
29: All right. Was
0: and
29: it
0: then,
29: the Lene Kukua?
0: Three
29: bit?
0: Years later, Happy Father's Day. That's my texting with Skip Mossick.
29: I wonder what that would have been. It wouldn't have been the Lene Kukua thing. That
0: I think it was.
29: Right.
0: I think I was doing Catholic material. That's why he said confession.
29: That's right.
0: Timmy's very upset with one of his favorite candies. Details next. Common Man and Timmy on the Fan.
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4: You're going to run into some slowdown on westbound 70 on the west side near Hilliard-Rome Road. And watch out for a disabled vehicle if you're on southbound 71 on the north side at 11th Avenue. 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I'm Nicole for 97.1 The Fan Traffic.
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11: A sunshiny day for us today as daytime highs get into the upper 70s and then be very refreshing for us tonight with lows down into the 50s and mostly clear skies. For Wednesday, plenty of sunshine again and warmer. Daytime highs end up in the low 80s. For The Fan, I'm meteorologist Meredith Garfalo with the 10 Weather Impact Forecast.
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14: Give me a number, Timmy.
15: 3. What was the number that Dane picked for you yesterday, Teddy? 3,000.
16: I think it was
15: 111.
16: I think it was 7, actually.
15: Okay. 700. Okay, 7.
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15: I contend something.
14: You contend.
15: I still have this on my bucket list that I don't have a car that would be worth taking out there. Maybe one day I would, but I do think it would be a lot of fun to do like one of the supercar drive experiences up at Mid-Ohio. Don't you?
14: You contend it would be fun to take a really expensive car and drive it fast. Thanks. I don't know where we'd be without you.
15: Jesus. Have you ever done that?
14: Yes.
15: Okay, good.
14: good answer.
15: You never told me that.
14: Oh, it's fantastic.
15: What did you do?
14: It's
15: where?
14: Fantastic.
15: When?
14: I did it in Mid-Ohio.
15: When?
14: I don't know, about 10 years ago.
15: What'd you drive?
14: Porsche 911.
15: Okay. All right. That's, now we're talking.
14: Yes.
15: Why have you not done that again? Wasn't it so much fun?
14: It was.
15: What'd you do, like 3 laps?
14: Yeah, something like that. 3.5, whatever.
15: What'd you get it up to? Top speed. I know it's tough to get a good like straightaway up there. Did you get up to like 130-ish, 140?
14: Oh, yeah.
15: Yeah?
14: Yeah.
15: Manual transmission?
14: No, I don't know how to drive manual.
15: I don't either. I feel dumb.
14: I know, me

0: too.
1: I want to.
0: I feel like
1: if it's going to be like a Ferrari or a Lambo, you get like the paddle shifting, maybe.
0: I feel like I don't belong with other car people because I never learned how to drive a manual. And at this point,
1: no, that's true. That is true.
0: It's just you don't belong.
1: I don't suck. I don't either. I don't either. But I would like to. I would if someone is willing to teach an idiot how to drive a manual transmission at this stage of his life.
0: I'm done stuff.
1: Like I wanted to learn how to ride a motorcycle at one point, but. That ship has also sailed.
0: You kill yourself in 2 seconds. All right, let's talk about candy.
1: Let's talk about candy. So you found out once again, sometime in the last month, there's just a flavor that I don't really enjoy too much.
0: It's actually an item.
1: I don't like eating bananas, and I don't like really anything that is banana flavored because of that.
0: Well, I got a story for you.
1: Probably more adverse to bananas than I am mayo. How about that?
0: After you're done with this, remind me to tell you. Because you said banana, and I was thinking about the race this past weekend and how Adam King was eating a banana.
1: Yeah.
0: All right.
1: Banana's a big food to have after you have a race. You had a 5K.
0: I want you to remind me to tell you the story about Adam King.
1: Adam King and the banana. Right, okay. So this candy, I just don't understand. I can understand maybe like you might put a banana flavored this or that. If it's in a pack of something and it's multi-flavored, you have fruit-flavored type of things. Like we talk about Runtz. You got the banana-shaped piece of candy, and it tastes like a chemical type of banana. You got that.
0: Chemical banana.
1: Chemical banana.
0: Uh-huh.
1: The third album from Vertical Horizon. So, M&M's is releasing banana nut bread M&M's. Banana nut bread.
0: I think we may have gone.
1: I love banana nut bread. Most people do.
0: I think it's delicious. I don't know if we need an M&M flavor that tries to replicate that.
1: I don't either. I mean, I don't want like a Cinnabon flavored M&M. I love Cinnabon. I don't need that captured into the essence of an M&M. There's just sometimes we can do too much. The M&M is the thing. The only change up you need to do is maybe you have like a holiday, like peppermint type of thing. You need to like you shorten your backswing and follow through on something like that.
0: I agree with you.
1: You can have little hints of things that are seasonal. And then what they do that's special is they change up the coating type. You add like the pretzel crunch. You have the M&M crisp. You started with just the original, the smaller ones, and then the peanut M&M, and you keep it at that. And it's the same milk chocolate goodness. But these are going to start in a little 9-ounce sharing size pouch. And
0: I hate the sharing size.
1: Yeah, it's a classic flavor
0: of
1: banana bread blended with signature milk chocolate all wrapped around a satisfyingly crunchy peanut. So it's peanut M&Ms with the banana. Well, I guess it's banana nut bread, so I guess you do need the peanut.
0: Wouldn't put peanuts in a banana nut bread. That would be more of a walnut.
1: Different kind of nut,
0: type
1: right?
0: of thing.
1: Yeah.
0: Yeah.
1: Different kind of nut. Well, they're going to be available for purchase at the Kroger and affiliated stores in June for a limited time while supplies last. I will be missing those. What are the other new flavors here? The bakery collection. So this is part of a whole collection of bad flavors. So you're going to get...
0: What are the other flavors?
1: Peanut butter cinnamon roll. That's all...
0: It's too much!
1: Pulled it out of my ass.
0: That's
1: I said
0: too
1: Cinnabon.
0: Too much!
1: Lemon meringue pie and cherry chocolate cupcake. Come on.
0: We don't know when to stop.
1: This is what I say to my daughter.
0: You know, she tells a joke and then she feels like she's got to retell it 19 million times because she gets a laugh and then it just becomes stale and disgusting and she's an idiot. We don't know when to stop. You have some great flavors. You've done a fantastic job. I remember back in the day, back when I was banging.
1: What? Okay.
0: When they first introduced peanut butter M&Ms. They didn't have them. Try explaining that to your kid, too.
2: Did you like peanut butter M&Ms when you were a kid?
0: They didn't have them, honey.
1: No.
2: Did you like Nerds gummy clusters when you were a kid?
0: They didn't have money.
1: I got a bag of those at the house right now, baby.
0: And so sometimes dangerous. You stumble into a wonderful invention like the Nerds gummy clusters.
1: Yeah.
0: But more often than not, you're just churning out crap. Crap!
1: I've been practicing how I even eat my Nerds gummy clusters.
0: What does that mean?
1: Over the last night or so, because I've been snacking on them on the couch.
0: You're eating.
1: Yeah, because some of them I've just been sucking on until all of the Nerds are gone. And so I'm just
0: not
1: left.
0: Really a sucking candy,
1: I'm left
0: Timmy.
1: With like, yeah, but they're so tangy and delicious. I'm just sort of like holding the cluster in my jaw there, and I'm ridding it of all the nerds and chewing on those, chomping those, and then I've got almost just like the chewy, gummy goodness left.
0: I bet that makes
1: I put
0: a
1: like
0: real
1: three or four in my mouth at the same time.
0: Good sound. I bet your wife loves sitting next to you while you're just...
1: Well, she's doing it too, so the both of us. Hey, Adam and the banana.
0: So, we had the race on Saturday. Jen Winters will be in here at 4 o'clock, tell you all about the race. I brought my daughter, my wife, my father-in-law, all came. And Adam King runs the 5K in a suit, like he did last year.
1: Yeah. Now, he was transparent when he finished.
0: I think it's
1: ridiculous.
0: Sean
1: Miller's dress shirt on.
0: He did the suit last year. You need to do a different gimmick. You can't have the same gimmick every single year. I'd suggested inflatable penis, but, you know, TV people, they're all prude. They won't do it.
1: Yeah, imagine that.
0: So he ran it in the suit. So he's all done. He's all sweaty. And he's just like having sex with this banana.
1: That's gross.
0: Like just a... like Freud's worst nightmare. Ugh. Just having sex with this banana, right?
1: Fuck.
0: So then later,
1: when you're all sweaty too,
0: we go home and Samantha says to me,
2: "Did you see Tyler after the race?"
0: And I thought she was talking about good clean boy Tyler Danberg, who was also there, who she met. And I said, "No, I didn't see him after the race."
2: Oh, he was all sweaty and he was sucking on the banana.
0: And I said, "No, that's not Tyler. That's Adam King, who was sweaty and sucking on a banana."
1: He was sucking. She did not say sucking
0: she
1: on a
0: did.
1: Banana.
0: She did. And so, but then I corrected her, said it was Adam King, and that I was going to leave it at that. And she said,
2: "That's Adam King? He's the obnoxious one, but he's so good looking."
1: Oh, no.
0: Oh, no.
1: No, Samantha.
0: No, he's not.
1: Trust us. When you get to know him, he's not as good looking.
0: Speaking of good looking, I have a story about one of our favorite sweater vest wearing coaches. How you doing, Tress?
3: Doing good, Mike.
0: Coming up in 2 minutes, Common Man and Timmy on the Fan.
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6: Things are moving slow on westbound 70 downtown between the 71 East Split and Livingston Avenue. And there's a couple-minute holdup on northbound 71 on the north side from 670 to 11th Avenue. 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Serious crashes on Columbus streets cause permanent physical, financial, emotional, and property damage. Vision Zero is changing that through roadway redesign and a commitment to zero traffic deaths. 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
0: Fishy has handed me the plug sheet for tomorrow. T-Bone and Tyvis get you started 6 o'clock tomorrow morning. 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Rothman and Ice, noon to 3. You'll hear from Adam Schefter from ESPN at 12:30. And tomorrow on this program, Leather Jacket Time with Nicole Sheeran and Name Dropping with our guy Jeff Rimmer.
1: You talked to Rimmer in the last week? What's he been up to?
0: No, I have not.
1: Yeah, I haven't hit him up in a few days.
0: He could be dead. I don't know.
1: No. He would have texted.
0: If he was dead?
1: Yes. Yes.
0: Just so you know.
1: Yep.
0: I'm dead now.
1: Mm-hmm.
0: Hello? Trestle, how you doing, Trestle?
13: Wish I was dead, Mike.
0: No, you don't, Tress.
1: Not today.
0: He is going to be enshrined on the C-Deck Ring of Honor at Ohio Stadium when the Buckeyes host Ball State in their season opener on Saturday, September 5th at 12:30. The game's going to be broadcast, of course, here on The Fan and on television on BTN.
1: Why are you yelling that?
0: I don't know.
1: He's putting some pizzazz into that read, isn't he?
0: I ain't doing it, right?
13: Freebasing Coke, Mike.
0: No, you're not.
1: On The Fan.
0: Stop it.
1: On BTN.
13: Using my tears as lube, Mike.
0: Tress becomes the third coach to be honored at Ohio Stadium, joining Paul Brown.
1: You're not supposed to put...
0: And Woody Hayes.
1: You're using your exclamation marks too haphazardly.
0: He also becomes the first person added to the Ring of Honor since 2014. Has it been that long? That's when Troy Smith was on there on C-Deck 2014? We haven't placed somebody in the Ring of Honor? That's atrocious, right, Tress?
13: Yanking out my curlies, Mike.
1: What deck is that again? What deck is that?
0: C.
1: C-Deck?
0: C.
1: That Jen's favorite deck?
0: Uh-huh. See you next Tuesday.
14: C-Deck? Is that up in the second deck, or is that the... Which deck is that?
13: Bleeding from my eyeballs, Mike.
1: Second deck.
0: Well,
1: could be the third deck, actually.
0: Technically, it's the third deck.
1: Between the second and the third deck.
0: When you look at it, it's more the second deck.
15: It is far. It is gone. Second deck.
0: Second deck.
13: Strung out on bath salts, Mike.
0: Thank you, Tress. By the way, we're talking about Adam King. In the last segment?
1: You tell the thing about King, and while we're talking about stories from the 5K, Samantha confused him for Tyler Danberg. I've got some dirt on Tyler Danberg.
0: There's no dirt
1: I swear, Tyler? I didn't think there could be.
0: He's good and clean.
1: I got a little something. Go ahead, finish.
0: All right. Cristiano Ronaldo, I'm watching the Portugal. They still on, Teddy? Portugal?
14: No, they won 5-0.
0: Oh, who'd they beat?
14: Uzbekistan.
0: Oh, that's too bad. That's one of my favorites of the stands.
14: Yeah, there's seven of them. I looked it up.
0: Seven stands?
1: Turkmenistan.
14: Yeah. Yes.
1: Kazakhstan, where Borat's from.
14: Yeah.
0: We got Afghanistan. That's bad. Messed up. Yeah. The Taliban they hate the women.
1: Yep.
14: Yeah.
0: You got the Pakistan,
14: yeah.
1: You know about the rest of the stands? How many more can you get?
14: There's like two more, I think, yeah.
0: Stan
1: the caddy.
0: No. What are the other two stands, Teddy?
1: Stan the man.
0: What are we missing?
1: I'm gonna have to. Where's Uzbekistan? Let's.
0: Where all the stands are over there.
14: Where's the Turkmenistan?
1: I said that one.
14: Tajikistan.
1: Kyrgyzstan. Right.
0: I had no idea that was a place.
1: Kyrgyzstan. Shashevsky stand.
14: Need a vowel in there.
0: I thought it was Kazakhstan.
1: There is Kazakhstan, and then south of Kazakhstan, east of Uzbekistan, is Kyrgyzstan.
0: Oh,
1: Kyrgyzstan, and then Tajikistan.
0: I contend.
1: You contend.
0: That the only person on earth that has a more punchable face than Adam King is Cristiano Ronaldo.
1: Really?
0: Like just watching him on TV, like I just want to take a sledgehammer.
1: Yeah. Peter Gabriel. Why?
0: What do you mean why? Just the look of his face.
1: I know.
0: The cut of his jib.
1: I'm saying his jib.
0: Yeah.
1: You don't like his jawline?
0: I don't like anything about him.
1: I contend.
0: You contend.
1: That Cristiano Ronaldo has a traveling stylist. I think that
0: I guarantee he does.
1: I think that man is getting daily touch-ups.
0: I think he has someone who personally just irons his white linen pants.
1: Yeah.
0: That's his entire job.
1: Might be the stylist.
0: No. He's not mixing and matching.
1: Needs something else to do while I'm traveling with Cristiano Ronaldo. He probably has a stylist that makes $260,000 a year and just is with him wherever they go.
0: You know who I bet
1: so I can get a nice clean neckline. You ever see him with a dirty neckline? Never in my life.
0: Tom Brady. He's got his traveling Botox guy. Like, he's got it all.
1: I bet. Yeah, I bet.
0: Didn't we?
1: What do you think is in like
0: Guy Fieri from Food Network?
1: What about him?
0: He travels with a hairstylist because don't you remember they got drunk on a plane once and got physical with each other?
1: I don't remember that story.
0: Yeah.
1: He got in a fight.
0: He got in a fight with his hairstylist.
1: Was he flying commercial? Or was he just up front like in first class area?
0: He got in a first
1: fight,
0: class.
1: Fight with his stylist?
0: Yeah.
1: Did they have to land early and kick their asses off?
0: His stylist was Vidal Sassoon.
1: Vidal
0: Sassoon. Vidal. Hello, Timmy. Stop. How are you?
1: Is Vidal German?
0: I don't know. He's a good friend of mine. We went to high school together.
1: I say Vidal Sassoon is an Austrian. I don't know. Call me crazy. But so back to the 5K race day. So I had a good laugh out of this. And credit good clean broadcaster Tyler Danberg. He's an avid runner. I did not know it, but as you look at him, I mean, the guy's he's a beanpole.
0: That doesn't mean everybody who's skinny can,
1: of course not,
0: can run.
1: I'm just saying it makes sense to me. I see that he's an avid runner. I'm like, okay, yeah, that makes sense why he, you know, keeps the weight off the way that he does. And that's good. You know, get out there and pound the pavement. It's a good hobby to have. I've tried it at points in my life. It's never stuck because I hate it so much. I would do it, but I really do not enjoy it. So he's out there and I thought he was running the 5K because a couple of guys from our crew came through, like a Rhyme Time was making his way through, making his way downtown. And I thought that, you know, looking at Rhymer, he'd be posting up a pretty solid 5K. Just tall, kind of lanky, played college basketball, if you must know.
0: All right.
1: Down there at one of the OU
0: community
1: regional
0: college
1: branches. No one wants to let that count. So Danberg comes through right about when Rhymer does. And I just see him. He kind of heads over to our tent there and he's huffing and puffing. He's very sweaty. And I just said, you know, tired, Tyler. He just said, no. I'm like, can I get you something to drink? And he's like, yeah, that'd be nice. Get him a little water. I'm asking him, he's got his phone out and he's got like some of the stats. So he had like his own like thing there to keep his own stats on the phone. I look down at it and I'm like, Tyler, I was like, what did you run again, buddy? He was like, oh yeah, I ran the 10K today. And I'm like, Tyler, it says 32 minutes. He's like, yeah. I'm like, that's really fast.
0: Why is that dirt on Tyler Danberg?
1: Let me finish.
0: Okay.
1: So I'm like, Tyler, you're about 10 seconds behind the guy that I held the banner out for with Tyvus. The guy that won, the orange shorts dude who was just booking, tank top, orange shorts, ran through there, put the hands up. You can probably see him on one of our Instagram slides. Congratulations, dude. I didn't catch your name, but you won the race. It's awesome. And so little do I know, later on, I find out from Tyler that he skipped a whole chunk of the...
0: Oh, he's fudging?
1: He skipped a whole chunk of the course. I forget what movie this was. There was something with Sinbad and Phil Hartman, I feel like. House guests, where they're running a race and they jump into a donut shop and then they flip out, cut in front of everybody out there. So I don't know if he bit off like a six-minute chunk or a 10-minute chunk, but turns out that, you know, the sub-6-minute pace for a 10K was not quite what it seems.
0: What a pile of crap.
1: So I thought he was this great guy, and apparently he's just as evil and sick and twisted and a liar, too. Just a dirty liar.
0: I got yelled at by my wife after the race.
1: Why?
0: Because I said something that I think is very on brand and what people would expect from me.
1: Like while you were mingling?
0: I got a good laugh while we were walking the 1 mile.
1: Yeah.
0: The common man mile. I was walking the 1 mile.
1: Samantha was ahead of you. I saw she like
0: Samantha
1: was getting a good jog and she ran ahead.
0: And Drew, who is Heather / Max's kid.
1: Yes, Heather upstairs works in the office
0: here.
1: They
0: ran off, right? And so I'm walking, and Heather's next to me, and other people are walking with me. And Heather's nervous because she can't see Drew anymore, and I can't see Samantha anymore. And I throw out what I believe to be an on-brand common man line.
1: Oh, I know what you said.
0: Which is, it's too early for the molesters to be out. They're still diddling last night's catch.
1: I was going with like a kidnap. Obviously, they were kidnapped.
0: I said it's too early for the molesters to be out. Right. They don't come out early. They were out late last night. They've got last night's catch. They're still playing with.
1: They're out at dusk. If you're out at the park at dusk, you got to watch the kids. Not at 8 o'clock in the morning.
0: And I got a good you know, from the people that were around. And I thought I got a good response out of it. And then later,
2: Dad, can you say that?
0: People know I'm kidding. Look, if we can't make fun of abductions and child molestation, you don't think Elizabeth Smart just sits around with her family and they just laugh and laugh? Of course they do. Because what are you going to do? Either that or cry.
1: What do you think JonBenet Ramsey's parents would say to you?
0: They're dead, so they can't say anything.
1: What do you think the Menendez brothers' parents would say right now? Am I getting my tragedies mixed up?
0: Yeah, that's not... That's different. They killed him.
1: What was the JonBenet Ramsey case? What happened to her? Did she kill her parents or did she... She got kidnapped.
0: She got killed.
1: Right, yeah.
0: They found her in the house in like one of the basement rooms.
1: Uh-huh.
0: And they thought the parents did it for a long time, but I think that's been debunked. Unfortunately, they both passed away.
1: They just passed away.
0: Yeah.
1: Okay, just...
0: Some people thought the brother did it.
1: Unsolved mystery, right?
0: Yeah, I think so.
1: Yeah. It's a bad one.
0: Boulder, Colorado is where that happened.
1: Oh, Colorado.
0: Colorado.
1: Make sure you say it right, guys. How much shame do you have with a lot of the jokes that you make? You got a lot of shame, Poppy?
0: Was that a bad joke?
1: I liked it.
0: Yeah, see? I liked it. Was that a bad joke? Should I have not made the joke?
14: No, it was fine.
0: Okay. Yeah. See? Teddy's my moral compass. He'd have a problem with it.
1: I wouldn't make that joke if JonBenet Ramsey's parents...
14: I wouldn't walk with me a week after
1: that had happened.
14: No.
1: You going to make a... No.
0: Stop it. Inside the Buckeyes coming up next. Common Man and Timmy on the Fan.
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6: We've got slower traffic on westbound 670 going from 71 to 3rd Street. And there's a couple minute delay on southbound 315 from King Avenue to Town Street. 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
25: One of these men is on an extremely high dose of antidepressants. The other one should be. You're listening to Common Man and Timmy.
0: I want to talk to you about my friends at Comer and Cross. Guess what's happening on Thursday?
14: The floor.
0: Well, they're coming over to do all the look-sees and the scouting. Yeah. But look, I put a bad garage floor coating in years ago, and it sucks. Cracky, pitty, all that.
1: Yeah, bad decision, right?
0: Bad decision.
1: Dumb.
0: And it was a cheap decision,
1: dumb
0: too. And now my friends at Comer and Cross are coming over to fix all that crap, all right? 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
1: Chip?
0: Crack. Or show tire lift like epoxy or paint, ever. And it's perfect for all you lazy mofos out there, because unless you have like a 9 million pound gun safe or some huge apparatus, they will take all of your crap out of your garage. They will do it.
1: What other apparatus would be in there?
0: Some
1: kind of sex chair?
0: No, they'll probably move
1: made
0: the chair.
1: Made out of steel? What if it's bolted?
0: It's bolted down. They can't move that.
1: Will they put the coating around the bolts?
0: They'll move all that crap out of your garage. They'll take care of all the work for you. It's like pulling into a new car showroom every single night. And you know what?
1: What?
0: Pulling out's pretty great, too.
1: Yeah, pulling out of that garage.
0: Uh-huh.
1: You get to then look at it after you pull out. It just looks amazing. Because it's coated. Shut up. hey, Teddy.
0: You know what I like about Comer and Cross, too?
1: Mm.
0: Huh?
1: What?
0: 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Never has pulling out been such an enjoyment.
1: It's just...
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1: Is it over?
0: The coating, all the water just beads up, too, when you pull out.
1: Well, it's just squeegee it off. Sometimes you might just get a little squeegee if you're, you know, if your floor doesn't have like the little kind of trench mark in it for the water to wick off. But man, when you back out, when you pull out and you're just looking at that.
0: Teddy, beauty, you like to back out and pull out?
14: Yeah.
0: Yeah.
14: Yeah, it's always best. You were probably thinking about that on Sunday, weren't you? That maybe, you know, if you had pulled out things, then you wouldn't be celebrating.
0: Then it wouldn't be Father's Day? Right, Ted.
1: I see. Man, this company's got to be really pleased with you.
0: Hey, they knew what they were doing. They heard the Pepino working spots. They said, we want that guy.
1: Well, they're getting half segments. It's pretty good. So, we talked about Jim Tressel, the sweater vest.
0: I'm sorry, he's we're out
1: getting
0: of time.
1: He's getting a great honor. I know there's a little time for Tress. I wanted to go back to the beginning. Now we're talking about Jim Tressel being in the Ring of Honor at Ohio State, which is where he belongs. He has to be immortalized. Do you think he would get statue treatment at some point? I sure think so. Ohio guy, winning a national championship, undefeated season, the team that he beat, the style of play. I think it was pretty special, but it all kind of started with that famous 310-day speech about what his guys were going to do up north.
3: It was probably more of a mess.
1: Nope. This was it.
9: Proud of our young people in the classroom, in the community, and most especially in 310 days in Ann Arbor, Michigan, on the football field.
1: Now that
0: you
1: just
0: probably
1: struck,
0: wish you could pull out of this segment, don't you?
1: That, you know, that just struck the right chord at the right time. And then this was just, I think this was with T-Bone and Tyvus with one of our shows last year, as we are still trying to bust the streak against Michigan. And Jim Tressel was on, and he spoke about if he knew the impact that that 310-day speech was going to have.
3: It was probably more of a message to ourselves, to our team and our coaches that, hey, everybody knows that this is what these folks want, so let's not pretend we don't know it. And as I look back, I'm thinking, boy, I was a young, dumb guy throwing something out like that. But on the other hand, I think it maybe drew the line in the sand that we were aware, and we're going to do our best.
1: You know, the cool thing about that was 2001, January 18, and it was a packed fan base in St. John Arena, where, of course, we always hang out for the skull session to get pumped up for each football game. But that's an Ohio State-Michigan basketball game that you're there to see. And he's getting the troops rallied, getting everybody prepped for what this football team's going to be like under his control and what they would eventually go out there and do. And he would dominate that series. That would be one of his hallmarks of his career.
0: Thank you, Timmy.
1: But
0: thank you, Tress.
1: It's a great coding.
0: Oh, it's terrific. Tress?
1: What?
0: You like to pull out of the garage there, Tress? Do you? How you doing, Tress?
10: And how you doing, little partner?
11: Fine. And it's a little visitor now. Adewoyoli is how you say it in Cherokee.
10: Oh, not pardon my French, but I'll be damned.
11: Walker told me I have AIDS.
0: Don't even pretend you've been doing all the
1: Tressel strung out on bad salts.
14: Where was that Tressel speech at there, Timmy?
1: St. John's?
14: No.
1: St. John's?
14: Schottenstein Center. Before, yeah. During a basketball game.
1: Oh.
0: Did you get the venue wrong?
1: Yeah, I guess I did. Yeah. It says right here.
0: Good job. Glad we go inside the Buckeyes with Timmy.
1: It's told me right here that it
0: better
1: was
0: information from a log.
1: St. John's.
12: Schottenstein Center.
14: Get that off of Google AI.
1: Yeah, those are two. No, I'm not. I'm actually reading from an old article from 11 Warriors. They're like Captain Buckeyes.
0: Why don't you throw them under the bus, too?
1: Well, it's their article, so I will.
0: Man, you got corrected by Paul Keels.
1: I got corrected by Paul Keels. That's yourself. About the
12: well, from
1: worst
12: somebody who
1: feeling.
12: Was there, I can tell you.
0: Yeah,
12: it was
0: see?
12: The Value City Arena.
0: It's getting better.
12: Center.
1: I'm not going to challenge it.
0: That's it.
1: Of course.
0: You're done for the day. You're done.
14: Cut his mic off.
1: I'm finished.
0: See you next Tuesday with Jen Winters coming up next. Common Man and Timmy on The Fan.
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5: We've got an accident causing a 5-minute delay on southbound 270 after Tuttle Crossing Boulevard on the west outer belt. It's moving a little slow from 161. And we've got a slowdown on eastbound 70 on the east side from Livingston Avenue to 33. 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
12: Good afternoon. This is Paul Keels. The NCAA Division I Cabinet approved today a five-year eligibility model that means college athletes will get 5 years, eliminating redshirts and waivers. Those who just completed a fourth year without a redshirt remaining will not get an extra year. Ohio State announcing today that former head coach Jim Tressel will be placed in the Ohio Stadium Ring of Honor at the season opening game September 5th against Ball State. Cleveland Guardians try to break a two-game skid when they continue their series in Chicago against the White Sox team that they are tied for first with in the AL Central. Cincinnati Reds will be at home with Milwaukee. Columbus Clippers start a series in Omaha tonight. The Edmonton Oilers today hired Mike Babcock as their new head coach, coming after the NFL signed off after looking into Babcock's exit from Columbus in 2023. 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Breaking sports news when it happens on The Fan, Ohio sports destination.
9: Timmy has more jiggling silicone in his Instagram feed than Sydney Sweeney riding a mechanical bull. This is Common Man and Timmy.
0: All right, so Jen Winters is here for her weekly segment. Normally, when she's here for See You Next Tuesday, we play a little Paul McCartney, we, you know, all that. But for some reason, as soon as we start that song, Spotify dings us. No, copyright. Now, we play a lot of other copyrighted material, but for some reason that song instantly will throw us off of Spotify.
1: Well, some artists' songs might catch it than others.
13: Paul McCartney just turned 84 last week, right?
0: Mm-hmm. Yeah.
13: Maybe get over yourself, buddy. I love you.
0: Yes, I'm with you.
13: I love you with all of my heart. No, it's him.
0: So let's workshop.
1: The production company.
13: How about let's just, you know,
0: some new songs here for you.
13: Jerk.
0: All right, I want something that fits your personality. Something well, that I know that you like.
13: This is going to be cracked out.
0: How about Jen Winters? Yeah!

0: You like David Bowie?
1: I love David Bowie.
0: I know
1: Bowie.
0: You do.
1: He's Let God.
2: Dance. Let dance.
1: Oh, your face.
0: Teddy, did we get knocked off Spotify yet?
3: Yep.
1: Yeah. There we go. Thank you. God bless it.
3: Who are you, Conan? What are you doing? What are we going to get the Bugatti with a dress like a mouse out here next?
1: Bugatti.
4: What else should we do?
3: Play some Led Zeppelin.
4: Let's see what
1: they're
4: else
1: fine.
4: We can do.
1: Not in my top 50 of all time.
3: Oh, sorry.
1: No, they're fine. Yeah. I don't have a problem with them.
3: Not good enough for one of the greatest bands of all time. Not top 50 in Jen Winter's book. We're going to listen to Fish and Trey Anastasio.
1: Oh, God, no. God, shoot me in the head. Please.
3: Maybe we're just going to listen to Ben Folds 5.
1: I love Ben Folds 5.
3: Yeah, I know you do.
1: Do not.
3: She's a brick Talk. And I'm drowning.
0: Hey, it doesn't have the same
1: past.
0: It doesn't have the same pizzazz. Like, it's time for Jen Winter.
1: No. And this, honestly, this is the one Ben Folds 5 song that I could go without ever hearing ever again.
0: 6 a.m. Day after Christmas.
1: Who doesn't love
0: I brought my girlfriend to the abortion clinic.
1: Post-Christmas abortion.
3: Why don't we just watch Manchester by the Sea together? Have a good
0: one. That one doesn't work. I don't like that one.
3: No.
1: Is that the only Ben Folds 5 song that's in the system?
3: Yeah.
1: Oh, of course.
3: I hope people are enjoying it now because it won't be on the podcast.
0: What else could we do for you? This looks right up your alley. Oh, how about it? Okay. It's time for See You Next Tuesday.

0: Blue Monday.
1: Right.
0: And it's Tuesday.
1: But still, it stems from Joy Division, which is one of my all-time favorites.
0: I know, and that's why I was
1: finally
0: thinking.
1: Finally going in as Joy Division, A New Order, into the Rock Hall, finally. Yes. God,
0: I like
1: it.
0: The cover version by Orgy.
1: No, we don't talk about that.
2: I feel like we
1: really don't talk about that version.
2: I feel like a little owner of a lonely heart.
0: Yes.
2: Would be, yeah, I feel like there's a good...
1: What?
2: Good good ramp up in that song.
0: I have that.
2: Believe it. Move yourself. You always live your life.
0: All right, let's...
2: Never thinking.

0: It's a little too QFM-y for me.
1: Move yourself.
2: You always live your life never thinking of the future.
0: Why? It's too bad Timmy Time already has a theme song. Because that one is perfect.
3: Why isn't that one getting popped?
0: Because I don't think anybody cares.
3: People don't care about dancing, singing sheep?
0: No, but it's cute though.
1: All right, how about...
2: Of a lonely heart.
0: This whole whenever
1: I think
0: segment.
1: Of that, whenever I think of that song, I think of...
3: It's almost over. Just
1: this, how about, hey, it's time for... Yet Winter's Day!

0: Jews don't really know how to dance. Have you been to a bar bat mitzvah? Have you seen that? We can dance the hora, and that's about it. Yeah.
1: The whore.
0: Not the whore, the hora.
2: Making fishy mad. Making
0: fishy mad. Well, because he called it the whore, not the hora. That's why fishy's mad.
1: Can you name one other romantic song?
0: No.
2: My Girl? A romantic song?
0: The band.
1: The band is called The Romantics.
0: He was just thinking of like a love song. It's because of the temptation. It's My Girl.
1: Is The Romantics.
0: Yeah, no, I can't.
1: How about Talking in Your Sleep? About No?
0: I'm not really into the 80s, unless it's like post-punk new wave. Or like Duran Duran, but like I'm just not.
1: Oh, by the way, speaking of that, Timmy, you didn't play my new wave on Friday.
0: Oh,
2: I thought we'd played new wave already. I had a batch of five.
0: No, he had not played.
2: I played the full batch that you had just produced. Maybe there was one that was already in the hopper.
1: It was already in the hopper. I produced this a while ago, but now that Jen's here and she loves New Wave.
0: I like this one. This one's good.
1: All right, this is not copyrighted, by the way.
0: Yeah, a couple weeks ago.
1: I sampled it for her when I first
2: made it.
0: Yeah.
1: All right, here you go.

0: This will surprise no one. We've been talking for 10 minutes and we've managed to accomplish nothing with Jen Winters. Nothing. So
1: we did play one of the Walker Told Me I Have AIDS songs.
0: We're going to take a break. We're going to come back because Jen has things to say. All right.
2: They're not that important, but yeah.
0: No, don't sell it like that.
2: Sorry.
0: You got to tease.
2: Oh, okay. Yes. I have very important things to say.
0: Yes.
1: Oh, that is a tease.
2: Also, my dad's birthday is tomorrow before I forget. Happy birthday, Big Len. Love you, buddy.
0: Oh, great. You just jinxed him.
1: His birthday's not today.
0: Maybe the end of that.
2: Is it going to be see you next Wednesday? Nobody wants that.
0: I'm saying you just jinxed him. It's going to be a Betty White situation.
2: Shut up.
1: Is he 99?
0: No.
1: In 355 days?
0: Len's not making 99.
2: What the hell is wrong with you?
1: Sorry, Len.
2: Let's go to commercial and we'll have a discussion.
1: What are you, Jim Rome? Or no, Chris Everett.
2: Chris Everett.
3: You want to talk a little bit more about JonBenet? Yeah.
2: That was funny, and yes, let's do that.
1: Was she at the
0: My Sean joke Steen was funny,
2: Center?
0: Was it not?
2: A very funny joke.
0: Okay, see, I'm
2: because
0: glad.
2: Because I am demented as you are.
0: I know.
2: It was really funny.
1: Did you hear me get corrected, Jen?
2: I did.
1: Yeah, that was
2: Paul
1: fun.
2: Keels.
0: You think Timmy should kill himself?
2: I do. Yes.
1: There's nothing
2: right,
1: for me.
2: Right out there at a 315.
1: I won't have an erection for the rest of my life.
2: None of us will after you saying that.
0: More with Jen coming up next. Common Man and Timmy on The Fan.
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6: We've got some slower traffic on eastbound 670 from Cleveland Avenue to 71. And watch for a crash causing a 5-minute delay on southbound 270 after Tuttle Crossing Boulevard on the west outer belt. 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
11: 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And in my last two physicals, my doctor has been sort of like, we may need to either cut back or we might even be able to at some point take me off Awaken 180 is just one of those tools in my health toolkit. It's really easy.
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1: Afternoon, highs in the low 80s. On Friday, it's a higher chance of rain at about 70%, even a couple of thunderstorms mixed in, and low 80s. That is your 97.1 The Fan weather forecast. I'm 10 Weather Impact Chief Meteorologist Chris Tomer.
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3: 11.5. That's not the Buckeye football over-under win total. That's the amount of times Common Man wipes his crack. I'll take the over.
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0: Phil. Oh, Phil.
1: Jen, you were at the race.
0: I was at the race.
1: On Saturday, I was there. Timmy was there. T-Bone was there.
0: Tyvus was there.
1: Teddy was not there because he's a rat bastard.
0: Hey, it's okay. But
2: who else wasn't there?
0: He was there in
2: so we can
0: spirit.
2: Shame them.
1: Bishop.
0: Tito.
1: Anybody from that show?
0: Tito was not there. No, right. Reeser
2: anyone,
0: was
2: anyone
0: there.
2: From oh, Reeser show. Was there.
1: Reeser was
2: right.
1: Like
0: Reeser's the
1: captain
0: guy
1: race.
0: Who started you know what, it all. Yeah.
1: Anyone from our sales department. I can say that. They were all busy.
0: They
1: were all busy putting PSAs in the system.
2: My God. Mikey.
0: Views
2: Mikey,
0: expressed
2: Mikey,
0: by Mike Rickardotti.
2: Mikey.
0: His and not mine.
1: All right. So everything went well?
0: It was fantastic. Like, it really, I have never been so happy, like, at an event. We've done a lot of events that have been a lot of fun, but I think truly this was one of the best we've ever put on. And the listeners made it all happen. They showed out. They did a great job running. I mean, 9K is, that's far.
2: 9.71,
0: yes,
2: Jen.
0: Okay.
2: It's basically a 10K.
0: It's a 10K.
2: Yeah,
0: it's,
2: 10K is
0: ran,
2: the, what, 6.2
1: you know what I like,
2: miles?
1: Jen?
2: That's
1: yeah.
2: a serious run.
1: I had so many people that came last year
0: mm-hmm.
1: that I remembered.
0: Yes.
1: From last year.
0: Yeah.
1: And it's almost like this community of people that are showing up every single year to come to the race. It's fun.
0: Yes.
1: I've seen children grow up now.
0: Yes.
1: Yes.
2: A whole year.
1: A whole year. I remember you.
0: Well, I mean, it was Samantha. It was so great that Samantha was out and she, I mean, yeah. you already told about how she just took right off and thank goodness for your father-in-law for running after her.
1: Yeah. I needed a 70-year-old man to
0: yeah,
1: go run and get
0: like,
1: her. Because I wasn't
0: off.
1: Doing it.
0: And Scotty Vegas's kids were both there, too.
1: He didn't pawn them off yet?
0: He did not, but his daughter finished second in the 1 mile.
1: Well, that's not, how
0: and
1: old
0: I
1: is his daughter now?
0: She's got to be 9, maybe 10.
2: That's pretty good.
1: That's pretty good.
0: And Samantha finished, I think, third. In the
1: she's got
0: overall.
1: Tiny little legs.
0: Well, she was just running, man.
2: There was a young dude who ran like the wind
0: yes.
2: and took that mile. He must have been in the low 5-minute range.
0: Yeah, he was.
2: It was impressive. Yeah.
0: And then there was a kid named Grayson. I think he's friends with his parents are friends.

0: with Scotty's parents. He was on crutches.
1: I saw him.
0: And
1: yeah.
0: he
1: yeah,
0: did the mile. Great. And then
1: and that's
0: he
1: the other thing, too.
2: He was in like a dinosaur
0: in a
2: onesie.
0: Dinosaur onesie.
1: We had people do the race on crutches. We had people do
0: in a wheelchair.
1: The race in the wheelchair.
0: Yeah.
1: You know, and the kid on crutches also did the 40-yard dash.
0: Yes, he did a great job.
1: Like, I think that's great. You don't, there's no fitness level that's appropriate for something like this.
0: Right.
1: It's just a big community event. You come on out and you have fun.
0: And everybody's welcome and everybody makes everybody feel comfortable. It's not, it's we call it a race, but it's not a,
1: it's not a race.
0: And I'm not better than you sort of situation.
1: Right. The only people who take it really seriously are Tyler Danberg, who's cheating.
0: Poor guy.
2: I can't believe I'm walking through a McDonald's right now. This is a strange course.
0: I just love it.
2: Oh, well.
0: He's like,
2: I ran the 10K in 17 minutes. I guess I'm pretty good. Really not that tired either.
0: Poor guy.
2: You mentioned you had a Dublin City police officer sidle up to you recently and give you the line. At the race, I had what I perceived to be a 9-year-old boy come up to me and say, "Hey, Timmy, Walker told me I have AIDS."
0: Oh, my God.
2: It's beautiful.
0: That's great.
1: See? We're
2: dads are putting their boys up.
1: We're joining generations together.
0: Aww.
2: That's what we're doing.
1: I think it's a fun thing.
0: I think so,
1: great. When you can share an inside joke like that with your dad, it's fun.
2: Honestly, what is better than that? I could see his dad. I could see his dad paced about 10 feet behind him. He went back to his dad, gave him a high five.
1: Yeah, see?
0: You know that made his whole week.
2: He pointed at me, and of course I smiled and I laughed and I said, that's really good. That's really good.
0: Thank you to our sponsors, Logan Services, Rose Pest Control, Go Brewing, the Ohio State Medical Wexner Center, and Panera was there. Go Brewing was there. So thank you. And most importantly, thank you to M3S. Those guys.
1: They put on a hell of an event.
0: God, they
1: man.
0: Do such a good job.
1: I'd like to take credit for it.
2: He really takes control, doesn't he?
0: Yeah, he does. He's amazing.
1: He does a good job. What else is on the horizon, event-wise? Anything this summer?
0: So we've got the next, and I don't remember the exact date, but your next pizza party with the listeners.
1: Yes, if you missed out on our little intimate gathering the last time that we had it, don't worry. We're doing two more of them this summer, so keep listening for your chance to win.
0: And I think it'll be like near the end of July for the next one.
1: Yep,
0: and then one
1: August,
0: in August.
1: Mid-August.
0: Yeah. So we'll have more information about that soon.
1: Are we going to sell them or give them poison pop like we did last time?
0: Not if I have anything to do with it.
1: Well, good, because now you're in charge of pop.
0: I'm fine
1: You've
0: with
1: You've been
0: that.
1: Officially promoted.
0: I am A-OK, and I'll get you some
2: pop
0: Diet
2: Master?
0: Coke.
2: Pop Master?
1: Yeah, we're going to give you a new business card. Pop Master
0: That's
1: Jen.
0: That's fine. We need Diet Coke.
2: Pop, short for General.
1: Yeah, no Pepsi.
0: Yeah, I mean, Pepsi's whatever, we need Diet Coke.
1: No Pepsi.
0: I have a joke. Would you like to hear a joke?
1: A joke?
0: Yeah. It's probably inappropriate, but I don't care.
1: Well, this is the place for it.
0: Okay, so this guy, he's... you know, at home, and he sees that he's got a rash on his sacky.
2: Uh-huh. Yeah, sacky rash.
0: And he's like, you know what? I got to go get this taken care of. So he calls his doctor, who just happens to be a woman, and he goes in and he says, "Doc, I've got this rash on my sacky. I don't know what I need to do, but can you help me?" And she's like, "Well, you need to stop pleasuring yourself." And he said, "Oh, is that why I have this rash?" And she says, "No, I need to examine you." See you next Tuesday.
1: Make that even better?
0: Try the veal.
1: If we didn't have 2 minutes left in the segment.
0: Oh, crap a doodle.
2: Let's play this extra long so we definitely get popped.
0: Who has jokes? Anyone else got
1: the
0: jokes?
1: The walkout was great.
0: I know.
1: But we have two minutes
0: waited.
1: Left in the segment.
0: I'm still learning timing.
2: You know, I think that's the next level for me as a human being is to be able to have like a joke Rolodex like that.
0: I don't really have,
2: my humor is not in those, in like the canned jokes.
1: I'm not a joke guy.
2: I wish I had a few. I just don't.
0: I'm like trying. I mean, I want to be like Norm MacDonald.
2: Like, I have like two or three. Yeah, I like the Norm style
1: Timmy,
2: joke.
1: Give me, I really do. Give me a joke.
2: I can't.
1: You can't.
2: I have two jokes in the hopper. They both would have me instantly fired.
0: You want another
2: like
0: one?
2: Sick.
1: Yeah.
2: Sick it's twisted jokes.
0: Knock, knock.
2: Who's there?
0: 9/11.
2: Oh, my God.
1: Oh, no, it's a 9/11 joke. God. Are you doing a 9/11 joke?
2: 9/11 who?
0: You said you never forget.
1: All right, that's not too offensive.
2: Okay, yeah.
1: All right,
2: that one's okay. I swear she told.
0: I could go worse, but I chose not to.
1: No,
2: Teddy is dirty and filthy, and she's Jen Winters.
1: Teddy, clean this up. Do you have a joke for us, Teddy?
2: Oh, my.
3: I do not. Sorry.
1: Nothing.
0: Really. Anybody in the chat have a clean joke?
1: Oh, those people. Heathens.
0: Yeah, they are heathens. They're bluer than I am. All their jokes are about me.
1: This is my joke that I tell Samantha. It's a nice dad joke.
0: Oh, see, there you go.
1: Yeah, it's a nice. I'm a nice clean joke to end the segment. All right.
0: Okay.
1: What do you call a crazy bug?
0: I don't know. What do you call a crazy bug?
1: A loony tick.

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4: Things are a little slow on westbound 670 from Grandview Avenue to I-70. Just a couple minute delay there. And we've got a slowdown on eastbound 33 between 270 and Hamilton Road on the east outer belt. 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
11: Booing is one of the great joys of fandom. You boo bad. You boo lazy.
12: Your boo's mean nothing. I've seen what makes you cheer.
11: You boo undisciplined. But you must always boo cocky.
13: Ew, and boo. This kind of thing is getting out of hand with you, too. Y'all are an official warning.
11: Here's Man and Timmy.
1: Hey, this dumb show is brought to you by the Hinderer Motor Company. You know, it just dawned on me that we're halfway through this show.
5: We haven't done a damn thing,
1: and
5: Mike.
1: We've sort of...
5: What do we do? Jim Tressel gets in the C-Deck Ring of Honor? Is that the only substance we even had?
1: I think we need to get back on track. All right, let's use this opportunity.
5: Right.
1: We're officially halfway through the show. Let's get back on track, and let's have a second half of the show.
5: Sounds good to me.
1: That we can be proud of. Teddy, are you on board with this?
5: Absolutely. When do we start?
1: Like, we start right now. Okay?
5: Right.
14: So good. But that's the one thing you got to worry about, man. Them young boys coming. Sha-la-la-la.
1: Well, that's out the window.
5: What happened to starting right now?
1: All right. Okay. Right now. All right.
14: Joker, instead of going around him, he's just banging and banging and banging. When a guy's banging you, you spin off of him. Those are the worst defenders to play against, actually. Because if you can feel their body, come on.
15: 18 points for Joker, only Nugget in double figures.
5: I just like the, come on.
1: Come on. I know what I said.
5: When a guy's banging and banging you.
1: Go ahead.
5: He's banging you.
1: I'm on TV a lot. I'm going to make mistakes.
5: He's got his body
11: Rapid
5: on
11: fire.
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1: All right, Ted's the professional one. He'll get us back on track. Rapid fire number one.
5: Pizzazz! All right, coming at you live. All right, here we go. It's
0: Stop it. Would you guys like to see the Blue Jackets take a player with the 14th pick in the draft, or would you prefer them to use it in a trade package to get a player to improve the roster now?
8: Yes. What about trade it to get more picks?
1: No. I'm done.
8: In the future. Stockpile the picks,
1: I'm
8: Mike.
1: Done with the future. I'm done with this is team is young. I'm done with ahead of schedule. I'm done with all that crap.
8: And young boys?
1: I'm done with the young boys. If you can go out and you can take the 14th pick in the draft and you can put a package together that makes your team better for the upcoming season, I am all for that.
5: Yeah. The ideas for me that are out there for who we have some lines on to bring in, I think that list is getting thinner. But, yeah, I'm with Mike. We need to go right now. And there aren't a lot of mid-first-round picks in recent history that you're bringing in that are helping your club right away. And not even like year two, sometimes year three. So do whatever you got to do to parlay that into somebody that can be a top two line guy, top three line guy right now today.
1: Rapid fire number two.
0: Now that we're into the second week of the World Cup, have you guys found a country besides the United States that you found yourself rooting for?
1: Absolutely. I told you I was rooting for the Ivory Coast. I enjoyed that.
5: Didn't they play Germany tough?
1: They did. And it was a big scandal.
5: 1-0 or 2-1? What was scandalous about it?
1: It was 2-1. There was,
5: something happened.
1: Those Germans. Tricky dicky.
5: Yeah.
1: All tricky. We've got something up our sleeves all the time, Timmy. We've got the FIFA referees on the take.
5: Hello, Wolfgang.
1: Oh, how are you, Timmy?
5: I'm fine.
1: How was your daddy day?
5: Daddy Day was good,
1: Daddy
5: Wolfgang.
1: Daddy Day was good, yes.
5: What about you? Watching a little soccer?
1: One day I yearn to be a daddy.
5: Oh, not yet, though.
1: Not yet, though. My boys sadly cannot swim.
5: Oh, that's too bad.
1: Yes.
5: You're sterile.
1: Wolfgang, swimmers need floaties.
5: Maybe you can talk to our friends at Tri-State Men's Health.
1: I don't think they help with sterility, Timmy. Don't make promises.
5: Sterility?
1: Sterility.
5: Okay, Wolfgang.
1: Okay, bye-bye.
5: Bye-bye. No, I'm not cheering for anybody else. I don't have another one.
1: Rapid fire number three.
5: Not doing it.
0: All right, Dusty May, he escaped to Michigan and accepted a 5-year deal with the Dallas Mavericks. Do you think he'll see the end of that contract, or will he be back coaching in college by then?
1: What do you think, Timmy? Is he going to make it?
5: I think, I guess I don't necessarily know if he's going to be with the Mavericks till the end of that, but I think he's going to take a look around the NBA.
1: You think he'll still be in the NBA in 5 years?
5: I guess I'll say he'll see the end of that deal with the Dallas Mavericks, because if your first one doesn't work out, I don't know if you're getting another head coaching job right away. You might have to go that route of being an NBA assistant. But, yeah, I think if Dusty May is committed to doing this and his reasons are what they are, which reportedly it's a lot to do with what the landscape is in college sports, I think there's a chance where it stabilizes
1: here.
5: You think
1: Dusty May's going to be
5: in the next 4 or 5 years?
1: You're out of your mind.
5: No, that's what I'm saying. I think he'll stay in the NBA.
1: Rapid fire number four.
0: Tom Brady said that Aaron Rodgers was the best passer that he's ever seen. So, which quarterback is the best passer that you've ever seen?
1: Tom Brady. I mean, I don't like the guy. I find him very obnoxious, but Tom Brady.
5: I don't think that anyone's been a better pure thrower of the football than Joe Montana. Joe, for me, without having the cannon for an arm, is just a guy that could work magic. Just pure magic and art with the flick of the wrist and where he could put a football.
1: Rapid Joe Montana, fire number five.
0: All right, today is National Detroit Style Pizza Day. Where would you rank Detroit Style pizzas on your list of pizza styles?
5: Way, way up there. Sometimes it can be my favorite and what I have a hankering for.
1: Well, again, yes, this is all mood based.
5: It is. But, yeah.
1: You know what? Tavern style, the thin, crispy, cut in squares is always going to be number one for me. Mm-hmm. Okay? Always. Yeah. And a lot of people are surprised by that because, like, oh, I didn't grow up in Chicago. Yes, I did. And that's the type of pizza that we ate most of the time. Like, once a year, we would have a deep dish pizza.
5: Or a stuffed pizza.
1: Right.
5: Yeah.
1: Like, once a year. That was a special occasion type of thing. I enjoy it. It's very good. But on Friday night, we were banging with the thin triangle cut. Or not triangle cut, square cut pizza.
5: Yeah.
1: But if I had to pick a two, I think number two could be Detroit style.
8: I'm right there with you, man. I think my top three would clearly be our style here at home and a Detroit style, and then a big floppy Jersey Shore style.
16: Boardwalk style?
8: Yeah, boardwalk style. And then I maybe put a New York style right behind that.
16: They're very similar.
8: But they're similar, but there's just, you know, the nostalgia of it, all the... And you've seen like what some of the subtle nuances are. You might see like a swirl type of design with the sauce on a boardwalk style pizza. I recommend just getting pure cheese if you ever go out there and hit up some of the boardwalks up and down the Jersey Shore coast. It's great.
1: But I think one of the biggest mistakes that people make is when they get a New York style slice or a Jersey style slice is they weigh it down with too many toppings.
8: No, it's too big and
1: floppy. You go plain cheese or you go pepperoni, like one topping.
8: One topping max.
1: One topping.
8: I agree. You might even do like green pepper as a topping.
1: That's fine.
8: Yeah, is an excellent topping.
1: Teddy, what about you? What's your favorite type of pizza?
0: I like the Detroit style pizza.
1: I like how you say Detroit, too.
0: Detroit.
1: Like you're from the South.
0: Detroit.
1: Going to Detroit.
0: Detroit? Is that how you say it? Detroit?
8: I like Detroit. I'm good with that.
0: Detroit.
8: I'm going Rock Detroit. City.
0: You sound like Eminem there.
8: That's how Kiss says it, right?
0: No.
1: No.
8: Oh, while we're talking about pizza, I started my day with my friends over at JT's. We did a little shoot and brought a couple pies in here, but the pizza of the month coming up. Oh my God.
1: This is for July?
8: Yeah, it's coming up. So
1: what's coming up?
8: It's the Smokehouse.
0: No coming up. No, we can't.
1: No, we can't.
8: Oh, sorry,
1: Paul McCartney has sued JT's pizza
8: as well. So it's got a like pulled pork is the protein.
1: Oh, yeah.
8: It's got a delicious like tangy barbecue sauce base, which is just perfect. It's got the pizza cheese with a little bit of street corn sort of blended in to that. And then the best part that you would love, they were so thin and crispy. They almost had the appearance of they were like a fried pickle chip, but they were fried jalapeno chips.
1: Ooh, baby.
8: That's on top. And then they're doing their like Christmas in July thing. We talk about, I don't know, Christmas in June, halfway point. It's the Christmas in July. On July 13, they almost sell out of these when they bring this back. It's usually their December, but people love it so much. It's their hottest seller, the Crab Rangoon. I had it for the first time today. And I will be honest, I was always skeptical of like that style, like a Chinese style pizza. But oh my God, oh, like the Thai sauce.
1: Crispy.
8: It's crispy.
1: Like warm cream cheese.
8: Oh my God, it's so good. The green scallions on top they put there. So that's only going to be available for a week starting July 13 at all three of their locations.
1: Teddy, you like a like a scallion?
0: Absolutely.
1: Yeah.
0: Sure, why not?
1: You like Brett Scallions from Fuel?
8: Yeah.
0: What about Connor Stallions?
1: No, he's not good and clean. He's a cheater.
8: Of course, like Tyler.
0: I hate him.
1: Yeah. Connor Stallions and Tyler Danberg, same level of cheat.
8: They hang together.
1: Same level.
8: Wow.
1: Just a bunch of cheating bastards.
8: He's going to have to earn it back. You know,
1: a big time Buckeye football commit. Can I speak? No.
8: Foot golf.
1: This is what happens when I try and do something actually on topic. My mouth won't let me get the words out. A big time Buckeye football commit for the class of 29. Yes. First commit of the class of 29.
8: Ooh.
1: I'll tell you who it is coming up next. Common Man and Timmy on the Fan.
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4: You're going to hit a 5-minute slowdown on westbound 670 between 33 and I-70. And we also have a 5-minute delay on northbound 315 from Kinnear Road to North Broadway. 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
8: Before you move on with the Buckeye commit, I did something that Teddy asked us in the rapid fire. I wanted to get more of your take on it because you weren't here yesterday. Was there any kind of thought bubble for you with the Dusty May news that came back to us? Like, how do you view that? Because we were once poking around with Dusty May, and there was a lot of idea that he could have been the head coach here instead of Jake Diebler. Of course, they didn't go that route. They went with the first timer. It was lower cost. It wasn't a coach that was coming off of a Final Four run with a mid-major who was looking to cut his teeth in a bigger, larger conference. We know Dusty was going to get his shot. If it wasn't Ohio State, it was right up the road at Michigan, and he ultimately won a national championship. If I'm a Michigan fan, I'm not feeling too bad about that because I won a national title. I would have been happier if he would have stayed for a lot longer, and we're here in the middle of June.
1: No,
8: but we won a title with him.
1: If I'm a Michigan fan, what would have pissed me off is that if he left to go coach Duke, you know,
8: left for
1: another big time college program. But the dude won you a national championship. He's going to cut his teeth in the NBA. We'll see if it works out. You got exactly what you wanted from Dusty May. From a Buckeye perspective, I'm glad he's gone.
8: We talk about this with football all the time, right? It doesn't matter to me about, oh, I want to play Michigan basketball when I know they're tough. And when I know they're good,
1: no, I want
8: it means
1: them to
8: more
1: suck
8: to me
1: all the time.
8: I don't even think about them in those terms. I don't care. I mean, obviously, I don't want to see them win a national championship. I was actively rooting against them. There wasn't a single bone in my body that was going, oh, conference, yay. We scratched that off. The Big Ten got it done.
1: I agree.
8: And it had
1: to
8: be Michigan? No, thank you. Keep the streak going. Because I don't care what anybody else is out there saying, chirping about who's got the best basketball conference. You've got some ground to stand on when it comes
1: to
8: the Big Ten.
1: I have been saying this for years. I've had to fight with people where they tell me that they want Michigan to win every single game, except for the one they play against Ohio State. They want that last game of the regular season to be undefeated against undefeated. And I say, hell with that.
8: Yeah.
1: I want them to lose every game. I want them to come in here winless and humiliated. That's what I want.
8: I'd rather see Michigan that way because we're Ohio State fans. And that's sort of how I think you should play when you're talking about an arch rival or an arch nemesis. It's all in good, clean fun, but I want to see you guys suffer on the field of play or on the court, whatever, as much as possible. But there's no part of me that sees that news and goes, oh, well, I'm glad we didn't hire Dusty May, because I don't think we know the answer to that yet. We don't know what Dusty May would have done here at Ohio State.
1: Glad we didn't hire Dusty May.
8: And we've got to see Jake Diebler have a significant run of success, not just make a tournament and lose in the first round. We've got to do real things here with this program for it to have been a success.
1: We had Jake in here last week. Jake's a good guy. I enjoy him very much. I enjoyed the company.
8: We had a good conversation with him.
1: But, I mean, if we could go back in time and your choice is Jake Diebler or Dusty May, I'm taking Dusty May.
8: Well, they kind of had those. They had that choice.
1: I know that. But what I'm saying is, well, he didn't stick around in the college game. So does that change your mind? No, because he won a national championship.
8: Right. And I'm not saying we also don't know that Dusty May was going to pull off the exact same feats here at Ohio State.
1: I'm not saying that.
8: If the resources aren't matched up, sure. He has proven himself with what he could do as a coach, as a tactician. It's one thing to have the resources and then to go out and recruit, and it's another thing to put it in play. The last part of it too is, you know, the question. I was wrestling with that when Teddy asked it. I don't quite know. It's tough to get a read on what these guys want. Sometimes you can make that move to the NBA and forget about how logistically college basketball is. The games are just massively different.
1: Of course.
8: Everybody can agree to that. Just the way the game of basketball is played at the two levels is wildly different. So it's got to be coached in a different way as well. So that's something I wonder about. And he really had mastered this chaos. Like, you're going to say that, you know, he was upset or didn't really love the landscape, but at least for right now, it's going to settle eventually. And while it hasn't settled, you're winning, baby. You've got resources. You're winning in the transfer portal. You're putting it in play. More and more programs are hiring general managers, and you're able to make William Buford type of hires, right? You're able to get legacy players that can also help you recruit. And that we just heard Jake tell us they can coach too. They're allowed to get out there on the court and coach. You don't have those silly restrictions anymore, which that was always dumb. You got a guy that was a famous basketball player. He's employed by the program. Get out there and coach. Coach these guys up. That's what it's all about. So that surprised me that he walked away from that for that regard.
1: All right, football recruiting. Class of 2029. Now, are we going to see this dude? I have no idea.
8: Who knows?
1: All right, because it's the Wild West, and just because he committed means nothing. But wide receiver Austin Miller, he's from California, Bellflower, California. 6'5", 200.
8: I was going to say, he's a tall drink of water,
1: yeah,
8: this guy, right?
1: Yeah, he becomes Chris Henry first style. Yeah. Commit of the class of 2029. Now, because he's 2029, there's no star ranking attached to him yet, but considering 20 programs, including all the big ones, have offered him
8: already.
1: This
8: is the five-star guy.
1: He is widely considered to be a future five-star guy. And I'll tell you why this is important, though, Timmy, because we looked at Brian Hartline leaving, and you know, you're saying to yourself, well, do we still have the cachet now to go out and get those five-star wide receivers? Well, here you go. First commit of 29 is essentially a five-star wide receiver.
8: Yeah, I know. And I think the brand is something that outweighs all that. There's no one coach, there's no one player that is bigger than the brand that you have right here. That's why whenever you have a hot streak like you've had here, where we just heard Brian Hartline breaking down pretty much the last, I mean, it was five wide receivers that have all played here like in the last 5 or 6 years, you know? And we're going through those guys, and you could argue that they all belong in the top 5 or 6 all time at Ohio State as wide receivers. That's incredible.
1: We are in the golden age of wide receivers right now.
8: And the game has changed. I know a part of us as football fans, I hear people out there, I can hear you like through the speakers. You got to not forget about guys like Terry Glenn and David Boston and Chris Carter, just because the stats aren't the same, different eras. I agree with
1: about
8: you.
1: Them.
8: Paul Warfield, I completely agree with you guys, but you've got to use that and then push it forward to keep recruiting, keep reinvesting all that success back into the program.
1: Big changes for Timmy's golfy friends coming up next. Common Man and Timmy on the Fan.
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4: Watch out for a disabled semi that's blocking the center lane on northbound 71 at Polaris Parkway on the north side. Police are on scene there, causing some extra holdup. And we've got slower traffic on westbound 670 from 71 to Neal Avenue. 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I'm Nicole for 97.1 The Fan Traffic.
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18: Good afternoon. This is Paul Keels, Ohio State, announcing today that former head football coach and current Ohio Lieutenant Governor Jim Tressel will be placed in the Ohio Stadium Ring of Honor. That'll be at the Buckeye season opening game September 5th against Ball State. The NCAA Division I cabinet today approved a 5-year eligibility model. It means college athletes will get 5 years to play, eliminating redshirts and waivers with limited exemptions. The NFL has decided against holding a supplemental draft, which leaves former Texas Tech quarterback Brendan Sorsby in limbo for 2026. Baseball, Cleveland Guardians tried to snap a 2-game losing streak playing in Chicago against the White Sox. Cincinnati Reds at home with Milwaukee tonight. The Columbus Clippers beginning a series in Omaha tonight. 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Breaking sports news when it happens on The Fan, Ohio's sports destination.
25: Settle into the cuck chair.
28: That's right.
25: Daddy likes to watch.
28: I'm your daddy.
25: Here's Common Man and Timmy.
29: Daddy, what are you doing?
8: All right, Mikey.
1: Yeah.
8: And all you golf nerds out there, sweeping changes have been approved to the future of the PGA Tour model. You remember this two-track system that we were talking about a couple of weeks ago?
1: Yeah, it's like promotion relegation, essentially.
8: Yeah, essentially it is.
1: You it's have a your Corn Fairy.
8: Like yeah, right now you get the Corn Fairy Tour, and then guys have a playoff system there where, you know, like right here in Columbus, you've got that the Nationwide Children's. You play, I think that's the last event, the championship event. If it's not, it's one of the last two. I'm sorry off the top of my head, but it's had big-time winners. Justin Thomas has been a winner. Scottie Scheffler's been a winner here in town. Neil Shipley, the great Ohio State golfer who cut his teeth on the Corn Ferry Tour and then got full-blown PGA Tour status because of his play there. That's, you know, how the system's been set up, and you can do that. So this new idea is going to be a little bit like that, but you're going to see some of the sponsorship dollars kind of maneuver around a little bit. And the point is to take some of those convoluted events that you see on the entire PGA Tour schedule. Teddy, jump in if you can better explain this than I am. But you have all these weeks where you're playing PGA Tour events. But then when you take somebody like a Rory McIlroy, right? Like you take somebody that's top 10 FedEx Cup points, top 20 or 30 in the world. What kind of schedule are they going to play? Are they going to be playing golf every single week, 52 weeks out of the year? No. You're going to be centering your focus on 14 to 22 big time events, whether it's just there, it's an event that has legacy and stature in the game, or if it's one that's just close and near and dear to your heart. Like a guy like Keegan Bradley, he likes to play the Travelers. And the Travelers has actually become a pretty big event. That's where they're going this week. They were showing like a little map of it, not that far away from Shinnecock. If you can just hop on a little ferry boat and cut across the bay right there, Long Island Sound. But tournaments like that, take the one that was in Texas where Wyndham Clark actually shot 30 under. Scottie Scheffler from Texas would be more inclined to play in an event like that. But you're going to have these different tracks now. So track one and track two. And then guys are going to try to play their way up to being on track one. I heard some of Rory's comments about that last week. He didn't seem like he was all that excited about it. And I do have, you know, several question marks about what that's going to do. What is that going to do to some of these events that did have, you know, better fields than they're going to become glorified Corn Ferry Tour events?
1: Right.
8: That's
1: right.
8: No offense to any of those guys.
4: No, I understand what
8: that
4: you're
8: are
4: saying.
8: Playing in that. This is the system that they're going to create, and that's going to be how they do it. Like me being a, you know, a guy that just loves the game. Like there's, I have some respect for that. You've got to have a place to play your way up to the top place where competition is played in the world,
4: the
8: and that's going to be that top track.
4: Is that they're going to get rid of the term, was it signature events?
8: Signature events are going to go bye-bye, yeah.
4: The Memorial is a signature event.
8: And the
4: it
8: Memorial
4: will no longer have that designation.
8: The Memorial does not need to have a designation.
4: I understand
8: That's the point about that. They don't need to have some kind of special label or special name to signify what it means to the game when you've got Jack Nicklaus as the founder and the host, and it just had its, you know, 50th anniversary, 76 to 2026 here. It's special, and I think you just want to get a normal field size and just have a cut, you know, the way that we've always been doing this. This is a four round cut in the middle. And the other fun thing that I'm really excited for, I'm kind of here or there about this two track system to see like what this does to the overall schedule, because I don't think it needed to be tinkered
4: with a lot.
8: You
4: don't think it's necessary?
8: Yeah, I think it kind of was what it was. If it's a lesser event, then it will have a lesser field.
4: Right.
8: But you might get, you know, three or four big names just because they like the city, they like the course, they like the area, they have family from there, they might be from there. So that kind of gives it a little cool thing, like, oh, we're like I said, we're playing, you know, at the Colonial. So Jordan Spieth and Scottie Scheffler, we can count on all the Texas boys to be here every single year. You know, you don't have to do that for the memorial because you're one of the biggest and best events. But the playoff system, you're always looking to do something a little bit more fun and a little bit more dramatic, which is what the whole idea was in the first place. Because for a lot of people like me, you're done with the major season. You know, we're gonna get the Open Championship, Royal Birkdale.
19: Oh yes,
8: later in July.
19: Oh, did I have a night there one weekend?
8: Queen.
19: Yes.
8: The U.S. Open and the Open Championship next year, it's already moving a bit for me. So we're going to get the Pebble Beach St. Andrews two-step.
19: Oh, my God.
8: And I know that takes it to Scotland, but I'm sorry, Queen.
19: No, I love Scotland.
8: I hope you do.
19: I have Balmoral in Scotland. Absolutely. I love it there.
8: Yes, you do. There's also Aberdeen, Scotland. That's a good spot, too.
19: Oh, I love Aberdeen.
8: A lot of great courses up there.
19: They have a bed and breakfast in Aberdeen. I didn't get my safety deposit back on that room, I'll tell you that.
8: I saw your boy Hidalgo was playing pretty well.
19: I rode
8: on
19: him
8: Thursday
19: hard
8: and Friday.
19: And put him away wet.
8: Yeah, I don't know how he finished out, but I saw him out there at the U.S. Open this week. So we got our major championships. It ends with the Open. And then for the playoff system, it's kind of something that sort of evolved in the last 15 years. You know, the FedEx Cup playoffs, the Tour Championship, and some of the, you know, big-time golf fans will keep an eye on that even during football season. But you're looking for other ways to create some kind of punch, to grab some more eyeballs. And a lot of us golf fans, I can remember talking about this with Reimer, just spitballing things throughout the last couple of years. You need some match play. You need some matchy-matchy in the end of this golf season. If we're going to do, they've been tinkering, right, with giving someone a head start based on what they've done all regular season. Give Scottie Scheffler, if he's got a massive lead, which I think it kind of made sense. You got to have some kind of reward for performing in the regular season. Everybody just can't be thrown into the same bucket, which is actually what they went back to. They took the leads away. Have them play it out for a little bit in the playoff system, and then go mano-a-mano match play all the way. So you're going to get a one versus one, whether you want to have, you know, one versus 16 or one versus eight. If you're going to have a 16-team playoff or a 16-man playoff or an eight-man playoff, do some match play down to the finish line.
4: How about some team golf, too? How about some live?
8: Nah.
4: No?
8: We have the Zurich.
4: You don't want that?
8: And I don't know what track the Zurich is going to be on, but that's we have a tournament for that.
19: Hello.
8: Yeah.
19: It's different. Zurich is different.
8: Zurich is a New Orleans thing, Wolfgang.
19: No.
8: Yeah. Zurich is the Swiss bank.
19: It's Switzerland.
8: It's the Swiss bank. It's the home of FIFA.
19: I don't like them. They're corrupt.
8: Yeah, but
19: yeah, don't like them.
8: You guys are pretty good in the
19: How
8: FIFA,
19: are you
8: though.
19: Doing over there, Tedro?
6: I'm doing fine, Wolfgang.
19: Okay. Thank you for chiming in. Are you working tomorrow?
6: No.
8: Wolfgang.
19: Reimer?
8: Wolfgang.
6: Yeah, Reimer will be here.
19: You ever hear of Switzerland?
8: No, Reimer hasn't. I have a question for you, Wolfgang.
4: Yes.
8: Are you jealous of this Freddie dude? Have you seen him?
19: Freddie got fingered?
8: No, not Tom Green. Teddy, have you seen this Freddie guy?
6: Oh, yeah, I've seen
19: Freddie Krueger?
8: Has he even had a picture of himself or been in one of his own videos? It's like a straight POV type of thing. How has this guy gone that viral? He's never even shown his face. At least not that I've seen.
6: I haven't seen it.
8: Yeah, Wolfgang, you've got this German fan that's exploded. He's gotten like almost a million followers. He just he's just been taking photos and videos of his escapades here in the States. I mean, it's great. I love to see tourists enjoying it. I just didn't know if you were a little jealous because he's just
19: I'm not jealous.
8: Basically snapping photos
19: is
8: like anybody else can.
19: Is he a frequent guest on Common Man and Timmy?
8: No,
19: I am, though.
8: He's been invited to the White House.
19: Does he possess Common Man's body? No.
8: No.
19: He does not.
8: No.
6: I think he's been on Bishop and Friends, or they're trying to get him on there. Yeah.
8: Freddie has been... Is Freddie coming to Ohio, or is he going to Detroit or something like that?
6: The crew have invited him.
8: The crew invited him. I think the Jackets just shouted him out on social media. They asked him if he could play hockey, because that's what we're looking for now.
4: This Freddie's really got it all going
8: on. This Freddie, man. Hey, Freddie gets to be a millionaire because he took a trip to the States.
4: Well, how do we know he's a millionaire? Photos.
8: I'm just saying. He's getting...
4: taking videos at Chili's? He's a millionaire?
8: He's getting...
4: he's not Livy Dunn, for God's sake.
8: No, but he's going to have a massive, massive platform now.
4: Can you imagine if Freddie
8: from now on
4: looked like Livy Dunn? Like, that's a million-dollar idea.
8: Freddie's a man.
4: No, I know that, but what if...
8: But if Freddie was a gal,
4: if Freddie
8: that
4: was a gal
8: Dunn,
4: who looked like Livy Dunn...
8: Yeah, I think that'd be pretty good, Mike. I think
19: the advertisers would like it.
8: 5 million more instant followers. And what if she was like, hey, look at my cans. Go soccer. Yay, I love Buc-ee's. Beaver Nuggets.
4: By the way, speaking of Beaver Nuggets and soccer, I have a story here about World Cup concessions. How about we do that coming up next?
8: Oh, no. Mess you up.
4: Common Man and Timmy on the Fan.
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7: There's an accident in the left lane on northbound 71 on the north side, causing about a 20-minute delay near 11th Avenue. It's going to be stop and go from East Broad Street. And there's a 5-minute delay on westbound 270 on the north outer belt from 161 to Cleveland Avenue. 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
37: We've got one more dry, sunny day with low humidity across central Ohio. That's on Wednesday, highs in the low 80s. On Thursday, dry, some sun early the first half of the day, and then a 50% chance of rain and a couple of storms in the afternoon with low 80s. Friday, it's a higher chance of rain, even a couple of thunderstorms at 70%, and highs in the low 80s. That is your 97.1 The Fan weather forecast. I'm 10 Weather Impact Chief Meteorologist Chris Tomer.
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0: And only this.
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2: It's what you do.
1: And
2: how do you
1: to
2: stop
1: fix it?
2: Thinking about it?
1: Right. Their passion is limp peepees. 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Better than 90% odds.
2: Is their passion limp peepees or?
1: Well, no, their passion is fixing
2: firm
1: the limp peepees.
2: Yeah,
1: I mean their passion is
2: think about
1: rock hard.
2: They think about something that's rigid,
1: right?
2: Something that's stiff.
1: Yeah,
2: yeah.
1: You know,
2: and they do it.
1: Want to talk about how
3: if we could only get people around the world to have a meal together, all the differences will go away.
1: I think it's wrong.
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1: bone in a moment's notice.
2: Solid.
1: And you know what? 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
2: They're good. 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
2: I played baseball and I was good at it. I had something for you.
1: What?
2: I don't know if you knew this, and if history lesson time. So everybody's going to know. It's significant. We all should know it. We didn't start celebrating the holiday. It's beyond me until 2021. But you decided to, you know, take Friday for remembrance.
1: Yeah, you want to know why?
2: Juneteenth.
1: Because I like black people.
2: Teddy.
1: You don't.
2: Teddy was gone.
1: I just found it
2: interesting. Bo Bishop gone, you know?
1: Yeah.
2: Joshua Perry working. Common Man Teddy gone. Devere working. Matty Ice working. I
1: can't speak for them.
2: Everyone celebrates in their own way. I get that. But did you know that Juneteenth centers around one of our all-time favorite cities? Did you know that?
1: No.
2: Yeah, I do now.
1: What is it?
2: Galveston? Let me tell you. Before. So June 19, 1865, that is when the Union troops went on down to Galveston.
4: Galveston? That dirty ass water.
2: And they announced the end of slavery. It was the end of the war. This was 2 years after the Emancipation Proclamation. It's the oldest known celebration of the abolition of slavery in the U.S. and widely considered now and celebrated as Juneteenth Black Independence Day. So if you did not know that, yeah, that's a little bit of the history. Galveston right there wrapped up in Juneteenth.
1: Actually, it was Friday night. We're sitting down. We're having dinner at the table. And I said to my daughter, I said, this is a holiday today. It's Juneteenth. Are you aware of it? And she said, no. Because it doesn't fall when they're in school. I'm sure if they were in school, they'd learn a little bit more about it.
2: Mm-hmm.
1: Right?
2: Yeah.
1: But I said, you know, this wasn't always a holiday, but this essentially marks the end of slavery.
2: Yeah.
1: And she had learned about slavery in school a couple of years ago. That's always a fun time when your kids come home and they learn that humans owned other people.
2: How much we really sucked.
1: Well, good news. We still suck, but just in different ways.
2: Well, no, I mean, the whole idea of this is how much we sucked because the Emancipation Proclamation was January 1, 1863, and they didn't free all the slaves until 2 years later. Why? Oh, you know, we're not going to follow that rule. That's why. You might say that there's
1: a rule
2: out there.
1: They were seceding from the Union.
2: This still was heavily controlled by the Confederate Army. It took time to root that out. So Union Major General Gordon Granger landed in Galveston, Texas, and said, y'all are done here. It's done. And we still sucked as a people for a long time after that.
1: Teddy and I had a big Juneteenth party. Right, Teddy?
5: Yeah, Timmy, you should come next year.
2: What'd you do?
1: Watch Tyler Perry movies.
2: Stop. What else?
1: I have my portrait of Michael Jordan just up all the time.
2: Oh, just an 8.5 by 11? Of
1: no,
2: Michael
1: it's
2: Jordan?
1: Bigger than that.
2: Oh, I thought it would be like sort of like a presidential photo.
1: No, it's bigger than that.
2: You know, like my grandfather always had his W photo just sitting right there on the mantle.
1: Why do old people do that?
2: I don't understand that.

0: that?
1: Why do they do that?
0: I've liked presidents before.
1: I know, you don't put their photo up on the mantle.
0: Put them on one of my shelves. I don't understand that. They have big, giant remotes, and they have their presidents posted.
1: All right. Okay.
0: Yeah.
1: By the way, the World Cup is going on. I have a story here about some World Cup concessions. Yes, that's right, Timmy.
0: It's going on.
1: You know, concessions are fun, but sometimes pricey. Food and drink offerings at the venues playing host to the World Cup can vary. How about this? A $75 caviar top tray of tater tots and a $40 empanada weighing in at 5 pounds.
0: At least it's 5 pounds.
1: Ribeye tacos for $8 in Guadalajara, Mexico. Something called a Twinkie cheeseburger that has nothing to do with dessert for $22 in Los Angeles. Beer is also very expensive. Some places up to $15 or $18 per beer.
0: What about, doesn't Atlanta, do we think or have any reports of the Atlanta Stadium? They have World Cup matches, haven't they?
1: Yeah, but I don't think they control.
0: They can't control
1: any of that. Like, you're right. For the Falcons games, they do affordable concessions, but I don't think they have control over that. See, the Europeans are not used to paying such a price for beer because the concessions at the European soccer matches, even the most important matches, you're talking about like $4 or $5 euros max for a beer.
0: $5 or $6 or so.
1: Right.
0: Yeah, for a standard beer.
1: You're not gouging for the price of beer. So you come here and
0: we can do that too. We just choose not to. We could absolutely do that and still make our money, but greed has just become toxic and poison. And I'm glad everybody is here having a great time and enjoying some of the, you know, the restaurants and driving through our beautiful states and seeing our landmarks and our countryside. That is cool. And it genuinely has seemed like a neat, positive thing with all these different teams and all these nations. I don't think I've enjoyed anything more than how the Japanese fans have taken to it and how
1: they treat
0: everybody with respect and they just seem to enjoy everything. It's just the culture is fascinating to me.
1: One of the hot sellers in Kansas City has been a $34 lobster roll, because when I think of lobster rolls, I think of Kansas City. Toronto, the brisket sandwich. Shouldn't that be the other way around? A brisket sandwich in Toronto with chips and a bottle of soda costs $40 Canadian. Some online commentators lamenting it as robbery. Look, here's the thing, man. I'm not saying that this should be the case, but you don't have to get the $75 tater tots with the caviar on top. You are doing well enough as an international fan to pay for airfare and hotel and leave your job and come watch your team play. You have to sort of assume, too, you're going to pay out the ass for concessions. Like, I go to Disney World, and I know I'm not going to get a deal.
0: Right.
1: You're not getting a deal. You're going to pay out the ass because you're at Disney World. You've traveled internationally to watch sports. I'm guessing in your life, you're doing okay.
0: Do you remember what I had to pay for the car rental when I was in Scotland?
1: That's right. What did you have to pay for that?
0: $2,500 American.
1: For the week?
0: For 4 days.
1: That is ridiculous.
0: Because we didn't keep the car when we were in Edinburgh because we didn't need it. Because we stayed in a city center. Yeah.
1: I forgot. But it's much.
0: It's the 150th Open.
1: I understand that.
0: What am I going to do? What am I going to do?
1: Rent a tandem bike. That's what I would have done.
0: 2 days to get up there? Teddy, I had something for him. Make sure I'm on here. We were talking about the World Cup and fans and the experience and all that and the food prices. I found this. I didn't actually play yet, but you're here. I'm not Walker. Told you I have AIDS. This might even be better. This was from I think it was Vancouver, wherever Japan was. I think they were maybe had some games in Vancouver. It was TSN that was doing this interview. And she found this Japanese fan that was speaking broken English, but you could just tell how excited this person was. It was good.
2: Yeah. Nice to meet you.
3: Okay, how you doing?
2: My name is...
3: Okay.
2: Yeah, my name is Hirochika Nakakuki.
3: Oh, wow.
2: It's live?
3: Okay.
2: It's live?
3: Yes, it's live, baby.
2: Yeah.
3: How excited are you?
2: Yeah.
3: You are so excited, right? Japan, right?
2: Excuse me.
3: Okay.
2: I cannot speak English, but but I'm excited!
4: I love it! Yeah! Baby! Japan! Let's go!
2: Japan!
4: Japan, baby! Look, I just lit.
0: It's great.
1: His English is better than my Japanese. I'll tell you that.
0: That's the other thing, too. We're like, the guy, sure, he's doing his best. He's getting the point across, and he's saying how I don't speak any English, but all of us can universally understand this is a guy that's ready to have a kick-ass time.
1: Absolutely.
0: I'm excited!
1: I like these global events. We went to the Winter Olympics this past winter. It was the first time I ever did anything like that, and I didn't know what to expect. And I had a great time. I enjoyed the camaraderie that everybody had, the spirit of it, too. And it's something that I will do again.
0: You mentioned how it was more, and you made a good point about this, we're not really there as rivals because we don't really know who we're playing when it's all said and done. You're there, you might be there to watch speed skating. Other fans might be there to watch ice hockey. So it's not like you have like one specific country in mind where you're actively rooting against. I think even if you're playing that country, you're not really actively rooting against them. You're just rooting for your country. And I know I luckily lived in Utah at the time when I was a kid, you know, living next to the Whites, my neighbors, and the Olympics came to us, and it was the most cool thing I could tell you about. And it's going back there. I would love to go back there when it returns.
1: You think Juneteenth is a big holiday in Utah with the Whites?
0: No, Mike, I don't.
1: Probably not. There's Timmy time.
0: A lot.
1: Timmy time in 2 minutes. Common Man and Timmy on the Fan.
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7: Traffic is slowing down due to an accident on the shoulder of northbound 270 after Morse Road on the east outer belt. And you're looking at a 5-minute delay on eastbound 33 between 270 and Gender Road on the east outer belt. 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
12: We have a producer who passes out easily and hosts you wish would pass out easily. 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
1: All right, well, the Oilers did it. They hired Mike Babcock. That's officially done.
0: Good we knew they were doing that.
1: I understand. Yeah, we knew it was now happening. It's officially done. I saw the Bills held a ribbon-cutting ceremony for their new stadium today. Was it called Highmark? Is that what it is?
0: That was the old stadium, right? They kept the sponsor? I thought they had Highmark Stadium. Makes sense.
1: I don't know.
0: It doesn't matter. They got a brand new
1: ribbon
0: stadium.
1: Ribbon-cutting. It's going to open. You know, I assume it's going to be ready for preseason football pretty soon here. They're playing on natural grass. It's outside. God bless them.
0: Can't play on natural grass.
1: Yes.
0: It's football. Football didn't work. I love how now I'm seeing soccer guys come to the defense of the stuck-up billionaire NFL owners. Like, oh, well, soccer's not the same style of sport as football. Yes, so you engineer the field differently to be stronger and sturdier inside the hash marks.
1: It's
0: I understand it.
1: It's like lying to a toddler. And it amazes me how many people fall for it every single time.
0: It's just not conducive to having real grass. It's not a sport.
1: Grass down there at Ohio Stadium because, you know, the water table and... it's like when I was...
0: A lot of events.
1: Yeah, that's right. And then you know what you do? You resod. After you have Stevie Nicks. That's the price of having Stevie Nicks.
0: Yeah.
1: Then you put more sod down. But it's like when I would drive past the zoo with my kid when she was two. Like, Daddy, I want to go to the zoo. Oh, sorry, honey. Zoo's closed. They got all the cars over there. I know those are workers, honey. The workers work there. The zoo's closed. Oh, okay. That's how we are with when these owners tell us something or these schools tell us something about why they can't grow grass.
0: You're right.
1: Like, it's inside. There's a way to do everything. Do you want to spend the money to do it right? No, that's a different story.
0: Right, and part of the issue is everyone's just copping out and going with domes. They're going with domes, and they're going with artificial grass. They're not trying to do either of those things that make football what football is supposed to be.
1: It's Tybus' wet dream.
0: Oh, my God.
1: Wants everything to be played in the dome, on the artificial turf.
0: He was running on turf up at Audubon, had the turf. I got black beads all over the place, and I didn't even do anything. I took 10 lazy steps, and I had black beads in my ace. I don't know how they got there.
1: Teddy, you ever have black beads in your ass?
9: No. Had that.
1: You think we should do some Timmy time?
0: It's getting late. We're not going to have any time for Timmy time.

0: Mike, I would love to have a chat with you about some of our favorite TV dads.
1: I'm excited for Timmy time. Timmy, I really am.
0: I just think that there is something, there's something very special about a TV dad. And you know, I do wonder, like, about people that grew up and maybe they didn't have as big of a father figure in their life. I am not one of those people. Had a great father and who was a father figure and always there. And he was somewhat like a TV dad in his own right. He was balanced. He was very tough on me at times, but he had a good gambit of dad jokes. And we always had, you know, there's our time to be serious and there's our time to have fun. I have my lessons and all that good stuff. But when you think about some of these guys from the 90s sitcom era, even going back a little bit before, and I still put that challenge out to you guys. If you can give me a great example of a TV dad that's, say, post 2005, we broke down some of the shows that started to take over in that time period where it was like the 30 Rock and maybe The Office, where there were more mockumentaries. You didn't really have dads. You just had sort of office settings. They were less family-oriented. The sitcoms I always watched, you had a family. You were basically watching a family. And you know, the strangest thing, aside from the dads, I always got jealous how every single sitcom that we enjoyed had a second staircase. I was always fascinated by that staircase that was in the kitchen, too. You had a sneaky way to get upstairs. Danny Tanner would always, who's one of my favorite TV dads, would always get up there, go up to the staircase, have the conversations with DJ, Michelle, and Stephanie, teach them something about life. So I had a couple of quick little audio examples of how these different TV dads that I love, that I grew up with, would do their teaching, their parenting. And of course, if I start with Danny Tanner, who absolutely is in my top three, go Full House. No doubt he's in my top three. Bob Saget. There weren't many TV dads that had more on their plate than a guy like that. He's dealing with the death of his wife with three young daughters at the time. He's trying to work and do a successful TV talk show. Wake up, San Francisco. And then you bring in his brother-in-law and his best friend to help him deal with it. That's what Danny had to do. This was a little bit of how he would teach some things to the girls. And, you know, you'll hear that high E, as the music comes in.
1: The music will come in, absolutely. Absolutely. You knew it was time to learn a lesson.
0: Yeah, here you go.
2: I know exactly how you feel. And I know how much you girls miss your mother. Because I miss her, too. Very much. But you still got me.
1: No, see, you're mixing and matching sitcoms now.
0: That's okay.
1: No, that's not okay. I will not stand for that.
0: You're going to stand for it. It was a touching moment. I think that was the episode where DJ decided that she was going to move into the garage because she was fed up with some things and she was just having a hard time. She was missing mom.
1: I will say that after the first season, really, they rarely reference the dead mom / wife ever again.
0: It just kind of got on with the show.
1: Let's get on with it now.
0: Well, John, you could realize how John Stamos was going to be a heartthrob / star. Mm-hmm. Like, this guy was big time stuff. You know, you're a major John Stamos fan. He became huge.
1: Still a John Stamos fan.
0: I still contend.
1: You contend.
0: That John Stamos and Joey Gladstone, Rush Hour Renegades, coming at you. They were just as much of TV dads as Danny was.
1: That's right. I agree with you.
0: I put it there. And of course, Jesse would become a dad of his own. Married Aunt Becky, have mercy. And then
1: I had the twins. Now, can you tell me the twins' names?
0: Nikki and Alex.
1: Good job.
0: And then those twins would be in a nice music video where John Stamos is doing a hit Beach Boys song with Jesse and the Rippers, and the white sheets, the white clothes, and the white sheets.
1: What was the name of the song?
0: If every word you said could make me laugh, I'd talk forever.
1: I think it's the other way around. If every word I said could make you laugh.
0: Forever.
1: Now, where was that song a big hit? Uncle
0: Japan.
1: Jesse, that's right, went to Japan, and for
0: he
1: one
0: was
1: episode,
0: major in Japan.
1: He was a big stuck-up brat, but then he learned his lesson.
0: All right, time for one more audio clip. This guy, I don't know if it's this guy, or I'll save the other TV dad for after the break, but definitely this, it's tough. When I have Danny Tanner, I'm going to play you one from Uncle Phil. And it's funny that his name, we all know him as Uncle Phil, because we're seeing him through the eyes of the main character of Will Smith.
1: Right, but he's still, but he's a dad in the house.
0: And the great part about that is he absolutely considered himself the father figure for Will. And well, Will came out
1: Will's
0: there.
1: Will's father was a big piece of crap.
0: And that's the clip.
1: Why
0: that
1: don't he want me, man?
0: How come he don't want me,
1: How
0: man?
1: How come he don't want me, man?
0: Yeah, I had my first date without him. I shot my first baskets without him too, huh?
1: I'm gonna marry me, honey.
0: Became pretty damn good at it, didn't I?
1: Maybe we should actually play the thing.
0: That was a great clip, but
1: we're not doing that one.
0: That's not the one I have. Oh. This is another good one. You remember when Will and Carlton were racially profiled, and the crooked cops put them in the slammer?
1: I do.
0: It was a very sensitive episode,
1: yeah.
0: And Uncle Phil laid down the law.
3: I've got a few questions for you. When you got this alleged confession from these two young men, did they have a lawyer present? No, because I'm their lawyer. Did you notify their parents? No, because we're their parents. So, officer, don't tell us to wait, and don't tell us to sit down. Just open that damn cell and let those two boys out of there. I'm going to tie this place up with so much litigation that your grandchildren are going to need lawyers.
0: Because it was his law firm partner, they were letting Will and Carlton borrow the car. Like, they were driving the guy's car.
1: Right.
0: And they just pulled him over and said that they stole it and threw it away. And that was a great moment. You hear Uncle Phil there say how we're their parents. With all the while Will's there, he's just their nephew, but he considers him like a son.
1: Oh, that's right.
0: That's special about that show.
1: You know what? I know you have some more audio to play coming up next, but I made a little quick list
0: Good.
1: Of my top TV dads.
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6: We've got some slowdown due to a disabled semi that's blocking the center lane on northbound 71 on the north side near Polaris Parkway. And we've got an accident that's causing holdup on Riverside Drive near Lane Avenue. 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
1: Buckeye Show coming up at the top of the hour. Austin and Berm with you tonight. Hey, Teddy.
19: Yes, sir.
1: Did you get a haircut, buddy?
19: You finally got me.
0: Oh, man.
19: Hey, wait, Common Man, did you get a haircut
1: today? Yes, I did. I got one today, too. What a pear-shaped loser over here, Timmy. You got two people that had fresh haircuts today, and you didn't get either of them.
0: Well, you didn't get my haircut either.
1: You got one today?
0: Look at that. I'm just messing with you.
1: You didn't get a haircut, you liar.
0: Man, are you
1: pathetic.
0: I spotted Reimers like from 15 yards away. I saw him this morning.
1: Oh, he's a skinhead.
0: he gets it pretty high and tight. So we're talking about TV dads in the last segment.
1: I made a little list, by the way.
0: You got a little list.
1: I got a list. You ready?
0: I am ready for it. Let's hear it.
1: Here's my TV dad. In no particular order.
0: Mm-hmm.
1: Okay? Danny Tanner.
0: Yeah.
1: Who we brought up from Full House. Jason Seaver from Growing Pains.
0: Yeah, Growing Pains. Alan Thicke.
1: Stephen Keaton.
0: Dr. Seaver?
1: That's right. Dr. Seaver.
0: Maybe?
1: He was a psychologist
0: or
1: psychiatrist.
0: Yeah, I think so. He moved out to Long Island, right?
1: Stephen Keaton.
0: Family Ties. Michael Gross.
1: Dr. Huxtable.
0: Yep.
1: I mean, look, Bill Cosby's a rapist. Dr. Huxtable would never do such a thing. He is not a rapist. Uncle Phil, who we discussed, and someone that I don't think gets the credit.
0: Who?
1: Because I want to talk about tragedy. Like, you know, Danny Tanner, his wife died, and, you know, all of that stemmed from tragedy, him trying to raise these small children.
0: Who am I missing?
1: But Mr. Drummond, okay, from Different Strokes.
0: Got it.
1: Had a maid, had a housekeeper. He made the promise that he would take care of her children if anything happened to her.
0: Mm-hmm.
1: And she died. Now, it would have been very easy for him to say, well, I didn't really mean it. I mean, I live in a penthouse and I'm rich and I already have my own problems with my daughter. I'm not going to take in these small black kids. I've got better things to do with my time. But
0: absolutely.
1: Instead, he took them in. He nurtured them. They called him dad eventually.
0: That's what it's all about. It's not about being the father. It's about being a dad.
1: He thought of them no differently than he thought about Kimberly. They became his children.
0: That's the way it's
1: got to
0: be.
1: And so I think we overlook Mr. Drummond.
0: I think you talk about a mixed family, too. What about Step by Step? What was Patrick Duffy's name in Step by Step?
1: I don't know.
0: But you know the show, and you got JT, and you got the Code Man was living out in the van.
1: He wasn't a kid. He was just living in the van
0: in the driveway there. But he was around. You know, they treated him like a son as well. Suzanne Somers.
1: All right, come on. Finish your
0: thing. So, I think another one. Like, I actually got one from Dr. Huxtable, because part of being a dad is it's not just about the lessons. You got to be funny. And sometimes when dads are out there, you got to conduct your business. He's trying to get a deal on a new family car.
1: I know
0: that's
1: the scene.
0: That's a thing that's got to be done.
1: And
0: he's buying it from Sinbad. From Sinbad. And he doesn't want Sinbad to know that he's a doctor.
1: No, he's trying to get a deal dressed here. Like a hobo.
0: Yeah. Teddy, turn me back on, buddy. Leave me on. We're cooking here.
8: May I ask what you do for a living?
12: Yes, I work.
8: Don't we all?
12: Where?
8: Huh?
12: Where?
8: Hard. Doing what?
12: What difference does it make as long as you work hard?
8: What did your father do that's so hard? I wouldn't want to do it. Well, why don't we take your new car out for a test drive?
12: My new car?
8: Oh, yes. In addition to being a salesman, I can also see into the future. And I see you in that car.
12: Can you also see me getting a good deal?
8: Oh, I see you getting a great deal.
12: Oh!
20: Dr. Huxtable!
0: Who is that?
1: Gilbert Godfrey.
0: Yep.
1: Recognizes him then and outs him.
0: Hey, Dr. Huxtable! Affleck! So
21: you should see the sweaters this guy wears.
0: I can't believe you.
1: Nothing. I finished the line.
0: It's good. What do you want from me?
1: I finished the line of the show and I get nothing. You just go right on past me.
0: I
1: don't care for that.
0: I couldn't even have told
1: you. As a man who can't even notice a haircut, how dare you not appreciate the line?
0: Great job with the Gilbert Godfrey. I didn't even know what the end of the line was because I clipped it right there. So I wouldn't know.
1: Great job.
0: Now you don't care. Carl Winslow, all right? I think Carl Winslow, Family Matters, Chicago cop, Officer Winslow, might be my all-time favorite. You had a lot of serious lessons. He had to deal with that nitwit Steve Urkel, and he had to always try to see the brighter side. He's just a kid. He's kind of dumb. He's kind of dorky, but we love him anyway. We care about him. And then his son Eddie eventually wanted to become a cop just like him. I love this part where they're at the shooting range together, and Carl was giving him a pretty important lesson.
22: What the? That's Laura.
23: Yeah. You just killed your sister. Sha-la-la-la.
1: What the hell is the matter with you?
0: He shot Laura. He just shot her dead.
1: That's not from the show.
0: It sure is.
1: He didn't shoot Laura.
0: They're at the shooting range, and Carl put a Laura cutout in there.
1: First of all, you know what's great for radio? Visual humor. That's a great job there, Timmy.
0: We just said you shot your sister.
1: Yeah, that's a great.
0: That implies that's Laura.
1: That's a great job.
0: And good job on the Gilbert Godfrey.
24: The Back Page.
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0: We actually had one vote for, this is actually Calvin, who works in the office here, and he was trying to put his finger on the dad from Wonder Years. To which
1: Dan
0: I
1: Loria?
0: Said, yeah, Dan Loria, Mr. Arnold.
1: Mr. Arnold. Like, I forget his first name.
0: It's like Mr. Arnold was beaten down by the 60s and he just hated life and hated everything.
1: Yeah, but he had moments though.
0: He had moments.
1: He let He let his guard down, and then the praise became even better.
0: This one wasn't one of those where Fred Savage, what was his name? What was his
1: Kevin
0: name?
1: Kevin Arnold.
0: Kevin was asking him, like, how he likes his job, or do you like, what do you do all day?
2: I get up at 5 in the morning. I fight traffic. I bust my hump all day. I fight traffic again. And I come home. Then I pay my taxes. The end.
1: Touching. But he was Steady Eddie, though.
0: Yep.
1: He was there. He did that for his family.
0: Yep, he did. He went out there.
1: I appreciate guys like
0: that. It was a different era.
1: We all can't just live our dreams like you and I, Timmy.
0: some people are
1: Teddy's living his dream over there.
0: Putting in the work.
1: Exactly.
0: TV dads, miss you guys.
1: All right, Buckeye Show is coming up next. We'll see you tomorrow for a big, good, clean Wednesday. Common Man and Timmy on the Fan.
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4: Watch for slowdown due to an accident on the shoulder of northbound 270 on the east outer belt after Morse Road. And we've got another delay due to a crash on the shoulder of westbound 670 at 71. 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
14: Good evening, I'm Eric Mosley. Former Ohio State head football coach Jim Tressel will be enshrined in the Ohio Stadium Ring of Honor at the September 5th season opener against Ball State. Tressel coached the Buckeyes from 2001 to 2010, leading them to six Big Ten titles and a national championship in 2002. In MLB action tonight, the Guardians look to bounce back in Chicago against the White Sox at 7:40. Parker Messick takes the bump for Cleveland, and Sean Burke will get the start for the Sox. In Cincy, the Reds will host the Brewers as Brandon Sproat takes the rubber for the Brew Crew, and Nick Lodolo gets the ball for the Reds. First pitch is at 7:10. 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
15: 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Down the right side going. Devin Smith got it at the 5 and into the end zone. Touchdown.
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15: 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Kraft shoots it high on the right for 3. 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
1: More changes coming to the horseshoe. This one pretty obvious, pretty easy. And maybe even somewhat overdue. Welcome in to the Buckeye Show. It is a Austin and Berm version on a Tuesday evening right here on 97.1 The Fan. I'm Austin Ward, joined to my right by Jeremy Birmingham. Across the way, behind the glass, we got Big Mo. Wonderful day out there, Big Mo. Great to have you with us.
0: It is a wonderful day out there, but it's also a great day to talk Buckeyes.
1: Let's do that. We've got two full hours coming your way tonight. On the Buckeye Show, got a couple guests lined up for you all. Stefan Kreischnick from Cleveland.com and the Buckeye Talk podcast will be joining us pretty early on. You can catch him at 6:17. We're going to follow that up going on the trail. Letterman Rose Mick Walker, he hung out with us last week, gave us a couple segments going into official visit weekend. Those are in the rearview mirror now for the Buckeyes. So now they're in wait-and-see mode, but we'll talk with him about who's on the board, decisions that can be made. Berm can probably weigh in on that too.
18: I could try. I can't do it with the vivaciousness that Mick does all the time. He just loves it. He's so entrenched in the recruiting world these days, and I'm grateful we get to work with young Mixter.
1: Vivacious is not
18: no?
1: a word that I would use to describe Mick. No. What made you pick that one?
18: Sometimes I just pick random words, and when I think of Mick, I think of Viva la recruiting.
1: Viva la recruiting?
18: Yes.
1: Okay.
18: Vivacious, viva la recruit.
1: You have been picking some interesting words and making up a few. We were working on some episodes of The Beat for my upcoming looming vacation. Uh-huh. And what was it? Elusivity was the word that you came up with?
18: Yeah, it works. Okay. People will understand it in context, right?
1: I don't know. Probably.
18: It doesn't matter. The point is, you opened this segment by talking about the overdue nature of Jim Tressel's name being put on the Ring of Honor.
1: He's going into the Ring of Honor.
18: At Ohio Stadium. And it was really awesome to be able to be behind the scenes last week. You were still over at Scarlett participating in the Roosters golf, the coach's outing.
1: Yep.
18: And some of the folks over there had snuck away to get over to the Woody, and I was fortunate enough to be able to take part in that and watch.
1: Did you like get in the trunk of their car?
18: No.
1: And they smuggled you in? How did you get there?
18: I just walked in with Bobby, and we were over at Ohio Stadium and in the locker room and getting an opportunity to see that up close and watch as Coach Tressel walked into the room and seeing his face being like, what is going on here? They had the big lit up signs say Jim, just a Tressel on the floor. It was really cool. A lot of former players, obviously people that he's intrinsically linked to forever, guys like Maurice Claret among them, who, you know, would have never been at Ohio State if Jim Tressel hadn't been hired when he was. And it's not talked about enough how much Jim Tressel changed Ohio State football. I don't think. I think there's this perception that Ohio State is recession-proof and have been for 100 years. But if there was a time in the last 30 years when it felt like they were on the verge of slinking into that quagmire, giggity, that Michigan and Texas and Notre Dame and some of these other major blue bloods have gone through, that's when it was close. And Jim Tressel walked in and made sure it didn't happen and redefined not just Ohio State football, but the Big Ten in general.
1: Yeah, this is a very deserving honor. You win a national championship at Ohio State as the head coach. It only makes sense that you get honored that way. And because Ohio State doesn't do this necessarily the same way like Alabama does, for example. Like, the second you win a national championship, your statue is going up outside their stadium. Like Nick Saban was still very much active and alive and then won multiple more national titles and he was already being...
18: Didn't they change the field to Nick Saban Field now too?
1: I don't know if they did that. I don't pay that close of attention to what's going on at Bryant-Denny Stadium, to be honest with you, Berm. But, you know, it is a pretty high bar for one of the most successful programs in the history of college football to get those accolades in there in the horseshoe, a cathedral of college football in itself. Jim Tressel is now the third coach to be honored in this way at Ohio Stadium. He's joining, of course, Paul Brown and Woody Hayes. He said this about it, Berm. He said, growing up in Ohio, Ohio Stadium was about as special a place as there could be for a Buckeye fan. Then when you have the privilege of spending so many years on the field as a coach, you never really think about something like this. You just try to honor the tradition, respect the responsibility that comes with it, and do your best every day. He talks about Paul Brown, talks about Woody Hayes being alongside, recognized alongside those guys. He says he's grateful to have been a small part of such a special tradition, and I will be forever grateful to Andy Geiger and President Britt Kerwin for giving us, including his wife Ellen, this extraordinary opportunity. I mean, even Jim Tressel there, and it's fitting for him with his reputation and not wanting to take too much credit, not ever wanting the spotlight on himself, to say a small part. There's nothing small about winning a national championship at Ohio State. Sometimes the standard being the standard, we expect Ohio State to go compete for them every single year. They're so hard to win.
18: Yeah, well, they don't win them every year. I don't know if you noticed, it is a reminder. We're living in the truly pinnacle of Ohio State football right now. Three national championships in the last 22 years, or 24 years, sorry, is something that was inconceivable to me growing up. I mean,
1: inconceivable.
18: The Buckeyes didn't win one for 35 years from 1968 to 2002. So, it for that now to become an expectation that is realistic every 4 or 5 years or every year, Ohio State's been in the hunt, really since the BCS era began. And then you start to think how many times they were this close and didn't win one in the last 25 years. It really is a piece of Ohio State football history and tradition that would never have got to the point it is without Jim Tressel.
1: Yeah. Current Ohio State coach Ryan Day had this to say about it. Coach Tressel's
2: success on the field was remarkable, but what stands out most to me is how he invested in people. He understood that coaching is much more than the game, as it is about developing leaders, building character, and preparing young men for the challenges they'll face in life after football. We're building on that legacy he and all the outstanding leaders before us created for this historic program. His legacy will always be measured not just by what his team's accomplished, but by the countless lives he helped shape through his leadership and mentorship. And, you know, one of those lives now is Ryan Day, Berm, and the relationship, the mentorship, whatever it is that has blossomed and developed
18: That's
2: between those
18: two. That's what I was going to say.
2: It's been pretty interesting to watch because as Ryan Day arrived at Ohio State and as he got started in his coaching career, it was Urban Meyer who brought him into this program. And in terms of someone to help, you know, bring you along in your coaching career, like forget about the Chip Kelly part of this. At Ohio State specifically, the head coach he was working for in the college game to prepare for that next step, you know, that was Urban. And now, you know, Urban Meyer's not really as much of a fixture around this program as he was when he left for Jacksonville. It was almost like that part of it was turned off for him. He's still around with Big Noon Kickoff, still doing Fox games. I bet he's got a thumbprint that can get in the Woody Hayes Athletic Center if he wants. But now it feels like to me, and this was true on Monday at the coach's outing, and not just because he was being set up, Jim Tressel, to go down to the Horseshoe and get this honor, but, you know, last year and the year before, you know, Ryan Day's having Jim Tressel out there to these events, you know, talk to the staff, talk to his players, talk to the fans. And Jim Tressel is now like fully integrated back into the program. And that was really not the case for the first decade or so that I was covering Ohio State.
18: And it was not only not the case, it was almost intentionally not the case. I don't know if Urban Meyer wanted to make sure that was the case so he could, you know, and I think about the early part of Ryan Day's tenure at Ohio State. There were a lot of people who really were not giving him credit for what he was doing because Urban was around so much and because he was taking Urban's program and it was, you know, all of the little pieces, the Mark Pantone, Mick Marotti, at the time, Brian Voltini, other guys that were part of the program, that I think it was really important for Ryan to have that separation from Urban over the last couple of years. Not because you don't appreciate what his input was or what he did for Ryan Day's career, but as he starts to create his own legacy and become his own coach, you want to find a way to take all of the influences that are around. And John Cooper still has an office at the Woody Hayes Athletic Center. Like, the Buckeyes don't shun their history in any way, shape, or form when it comes to the football program. And Jim Tressel's decade in Columbus was as vital as anybody's, including Woody Hayes.
8: Yeah. How long do you guys think it'll be before Urban gets his name? Or if it's a given that he gets his name, I would imagine he will.
2: I think he'll have to. Mo, I mean, it's I think probably a 10-year-ish waiting period for that. But a coach that wins a national championship, they need to have their name in the Horseshoe. And I know that everything that happened afterwards, Jacksonville, and, you know, the intrigue for his personal life and all those things, like, you know, they're not going to be necessarily, to me, relevant to this conversation. So I don't think it's going to happen, like, to overshadow this timeline with Jim Tressel. You maybe give it a couple more years, but I would be really, really surprised if Urban doesn't get the same treatment in maybe 2 or 3 years' time.
18: Yeah, it has to happen. I mean, I just don't know when, but I can't imagine it won't. And one day, Ryan Day's name will be up there as well.
2: That's what happens when you win a national championship. Buckeyes are hard at work trying to go win another one. The dudes of the week are stacking up at Ohio State. Stefan Kreisnik is one of our favorite dudes of the beat, and he's next on the Buckeye Show on the Fan.
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1: 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Stefan, how you doing tonight?
2: Well, it's interesting you say that because I was just thinking it's been a little too long since I've seen you guys. 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Like
1: yeah.
2: you start to get some withdrawals, you know, with these camps. It's hot and sweaty and we're all close together and hanging out, and now it's so far away.
3: Do you want to hang out tonight?
2: Always, Berm.
1: Well, don't worry, Stefan. We'll be in Chicago for Big Ten Media Days before you know it. I'm curious what you thought from when you popped into the Woody, or maybe just from the Dudes of the Week updates. What have you found to be the most fascinating development with this Ohio State roster in June?
2: I think one thing that's always cool when we get to the summer is you see some of these younger guys, you know, start to really come out of them, out of their shelves. And you saw, you know, Chris Henry Jr. really involved in these camps, and you saw his personality on display. TJ Alford was always around. Edric Houston's always around. So it's kind of cool to see some of those guys that maybe we don't see, you know, a ton of in the spring as they're kind of going through the motions and, you know, trying to get bigger roles on the team and, you know, work their way up in terms of snap counts and things like that. You know, the summer camps kind of a cool opportunity to see them let loose and, you know, hang out with some of the campers, hang out with some of the coaches. So always fun to see the Buckeyes back, you know, in the Woody when it's not, you know, head down spring practice or fall camp or anything like that. So it was nice to be back and see some of the coaches and the players again.
3: Austin and I, for the last couple of years, we use the recruiting camp season as a way to just kind of gauge where people have physically changed. Was there anybody that you saw on the current roster that you were like, that looks different than it did even 2 months ago?
2: You know, I think Chris Henry is one that did stand out. You can tell whether it be the pictures that they've posted on Ohio State social accounts or just seeing him there. Like you see, you know, this tall, lanky guy that showed up really kind of start to put on, you know, some muscle and get bigger. And you get excited about what he can do, you know, as a true freshman this year, you know, building off what we saw in that spring game. But, you know, one guy that I would say maybe even going back to spring ball and the continuation of what we've seen this summer has been Edric, right? Like he's starting to look more and more like a guy who, yeah, he's got that athleticism and a lot of those skills that made him such a, you know, highly ranked edge rusher when he was being recruited. But you see him kind of start to put on that size to make him more of a presence on the interior there. You notice that, I'm sure, you know, when we kind of got back into the Woody and you know, spring ball and they were practicing, but I think you continue to see that now this summer with him and you get excited, you know, about what he can do as he takes another step and gets more comfortable into that new role on the interior of the D-line.
1: I want to go back to what you mentioned about Chris Henry Jr. because that at the start of spring camp, well, I mean, he looked like a true freshman, which is what he is. And you know, Ryan Day at that time seemed to be cautious and tap the brakes a little bit about, you know, a hype train that was barreling out of control with his recruitment and the five-star status and the tumult and uncertainty of Brian Hartline leaving. And then by the end, everybody saw what he did in the spring game, Stefan. And now he's 2 months later, he still doesn't look like a true freshman. But now it's like, I don't know. I'm trying to wrap my mind around what is reasonable to expect for him. And I wonder how you have adjusted that in your own mind over the last couple months.
2: You know, I think you just see a guy who's learning the college game and what it's like to be at Ohio State in real time. And I think so much we look at, you know, whether it be the practices or the snap counts and, okay, this guy's been around this long, so now that means he's going to be better. I think there's also just an element of acclimation, right? Like here you're a high schooler, you know, still that enrolls early at Ohio State and everything's coming at you 100 miles per hour, not just in terms of, you know, workouts and spring ball, but becoming a student and learning all that comes with being, you know, in Columbus and being at Ohio State. And I think, you know, now that he's kind of gotten through at least a semester that I know that's not a ton, but just, you know, being more comfortable where you are and learning how to adjust to, you know, everything and getting to know some of the guys, right? Like, I think I remember it was Kenyatta early in the year who just like, there's a lot of new guys here. We don't really know each other yet. And you kind of get through spring ball and you finally get to know, you know, some of the people around you. So I think maybe maturity is the word that we're looking for here. Where it's just like you're seeing a guy who's growing up in real time, both physically and I'm sure mentally and emotionally. And as you kind of get closer to the season, you know what you have in terms of skill set. You pair that with a guy who's maturing in a lot of different ways too. It does get you excited about, you know, the impact he can make on, I don't know, week two at Texas. Like, would you be surprised if he made some big plays? I don't think at this point anyone would be.
3: He told me he's up to 208 pounds, came in about 190. So.

0: obviously it's starting to really pan out for him in Mick Marotti's strength and conditioning program. For you, Stefan, as you are out there watching these guys, is there anything that you are seeing specifically that you look at or that you're looking for, or guys that you didn't see out there that you maybe thought you would see more of, or, you know, what else was a standout for you amongst those current Buckeyes?
1: Well, I didn't see JJ out there a ton. I know that because every damn kid was rocking around, you know, that place asking, where's JJ? Where's JJ? Not asking us, but they were asking. I saw Edric get asked at one point. Basically, everyone who got asked for an autograph also got asked, where's JJ at? But one thing I did notice, and he did an NIL event over by Nationwide Arena a few weeks ago, and it was Julian saying he talked to us about kind of his relationship with Arthur Smith. And, you know, even when Julian was back in California, he was talking or texting with Arthur basically every day, and constant communication just about, you know, getting comfortable with, you know, as the quarterback in the OC. And on that last day of camp, that Thursday, when, you know, Brady Edmonds is there and everyone's watching him, you kind of see Julian and Arthur Smith are standing there, you know, right next to each other watching Brady, but also, you know, having a lot of conversation. And you kind of walk by and sometimes they're talking about football, sometimes they're talking about random stuff. But the two of them were together a lot that Thursday, and you just kind of wonder, you know, between what Julian said and what we saw at that, you know, at that camp there, that, you know, those two are continuing to grow closer to each other. You want chemistry between your OC and your quarterback. I'm sure, you know, you could kind of sense that when Will Howard was here working with Chip Kelly, how close the two of them were and the understanding that they had, you know, working together, and obviously Ryan Day's role in all that as well. And you have to feel pretty confident that, you know, Julian's going into year three here, and it's the third, you know, different offensive coordinator that he's working with. But it's clear that, you know, he's making an effort as the starting quarterback to have more relationship with Arthur Smith, you know, here in the summer. And as you get into preseason camp, I think you're going to see, you know, the fruits of that labor, right? Working together in the spring, you know, being in constant communication in the summer, you're going to see the benefits of that, you know, in August and then obviously September.
2: Joined now on the Bryant Heating and Cooling Systems Fan Guest Hotline by Stefan Kreischnick from Cleveland.com and the Buckeye Talk podcast. We haven't talked to you on this show since, I think, before the Memorial, and you were out there on that Wednesday, Steph, and talk to at least Devin Sanchez. I know that for sure because the interview of that conversation went viral pretty quickly. What did you, you know, make from his answers? What insight did you glean from the Ohio State cornerback?
1: I thought it was fascinating. We did talk to a few more guys. You know, Luke Montgomery, you kind of said everything you want to hear about, you know, the camaraderie and the chemistry between that O-line. I caught up with Bennett Christian for a quick second, and, you know, he was talking about feeling healthy and ready to go coming into the season. But Devin Sanchez was fascinating because, you know, it's always interesting in those settings where it's like, hey, we really want to ask you about football, but, you know, you're at this golf tournament working with a bunch of kids, and it's like, well, we'll see which way the interview goes. And I think, you know, it was me and Dan Hope, and I think Dan Hope asked the question just like, how do you feel going into the season? And he was like, I'm going to be the best corner in college football. It's like, all right, we're off and running. Like, the train's going. We're going to do this. We're going to do this right here at Muirfield. But it's pretty clear between him and Jermaine, you know, they have a lot of chemistry working together, and there's a lot of confidence between those guys. And I think it's not surprising when your cornerbacks have a lot of confidence, but it is also promising because if they don't, then something's really wrong, right? So for a guy like Devin Sanchez, you know, one thing I've enjoyed, I think I talked to you guys about this even when I was on the show before the NFL draft maybe, and we were talking about things from spring ball, just with Tim Walton and Devin Sanchez, the way they talk about what they expect from Devin this year, like, what's the point of shying away from expectations? Like, there's no point. He's going to be a starter. He's going to have a very important role for this team. He's a guy that they invested in. He's a five-star prospect who, as a freshman, you know, had a carved-out role and was really good at that at times and struggled at times. And I think that's exciting if you're an Ohio State fan. Like, you don't need to pump the brakes on Devin Sanchez. Like, he is going to be what you expect him to be, or at least he thinks that he's going to be what you expect him to be. And that's good. I think that step of just having confidence in yourself after a, you know, bumpy freshman year, there's a lot of five-stars where, sure, they're uber-talented, but they run into a freshman year where there's highs and lows, and they struggle to recover from that. And Devin, it's like, no, I learned from it, and I'm ready to go now.
2: Steph, you got any vacation coming up?
1: Yeah, next week I'm going to Marco Island. It's going to be, you know, a lot of golf. My birthday is July 3rd, so it's always this tricky situation where it's, you know, you get the weekend off, and you're like, hey, let's do something. You plan some things with your friends, but it's like, hey, we're doing this because it's your off weekend. Like, it's 4th of July weekend. We're not doing it because of my birthday. And then it turns into your birthday thing, which isn't the worst thing in the world, but you got to strike the balance. You come at it with like, hey, let's go to Florida for the 4th of July. And then like a few weeks pass and they're like, why are you actually wanting us to do this? You know,
0: why do you have giant happy birthday to me tattooed on your chest?
2: I tell you what, I knew that's where you're heading, and I ordered some fireworks down there for your birthday celebration, but they're not going to set them off till Saturday. I hope that's all right.
1: That's okay. That's okay. I think I think now the U.S. has locked in on playing on July 1st. There was a chance they were going to play on July 3rd, and I was going to say, you know what, for the sake of the U.S. men's national team, we can put off the festivities for one day.
2: Yeah, no, I am very, very, very thankful that that game is on July 1st and not the 3rd for a variety of reasons. We can get into that later. Looking forward to catching up with you again when you get back and we get closer to the trip to Chicago next month for Big Ten Media Days. Thanks for your time, Steph.
1: Yeah, thank you. See you tonight, Berm.
2: See ya. All right, Stefan Kreisnik from Cleveland.com and the Buckeye Talk podcast. Who is worth getting excited about as a new starter on the Ohio State offense? It's part one of the question of the day in 2 minutes on The Fan.
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2: Still got about, 6 weeks to go until training camp starts, so there's not a official depth chart. There's not officially new starters, and probably not ever going to get an actual depth chart from Ryan Day.
0: Or.
2: But we've really just got the blank versions.
0: Yeah, but the offense is kind of nice, though. Like, you have a pretty good idea of what's coming.
2: We do. And there's a lot of returning starters on that side of the football. But this came in, it's the Austin question of the day, as Beamer calls it, but I'm Austin. So it's just the question of the day. Thanks for joining us, by the way, on the Buckeye Show. We're presented by the CareSource. Got Big Mo behind the glass. Jeremy Birmingham with me tonight on this wonderful Tuesday in the San Diego of the Midwest. This was, it's Earth was the handle.
0: Welcome to Earth.
2: It's welcome to Earth. So we're going to break it up into two parts tonight. So I'll read the whole question. Who are expected new starters on offense and defense for Ohio State that you're most excited to see this season? We're going to start on offense, Berm, because there's fewer options to really dig into.
0: There are. And even if I was put on the spot,
2: you're on the spot. I just asked you. It's now Burns' question.
0: Requiring an answer.
2: You must.
0: I'm going to play the nuance game.
2: No. That's not an answer.
0: It's Nate Roberts.
2: Okay. Well.
0: Because he was kind of a starter a year ago. He was the starting fullback if Ohio State put one out there. But I truly believe.
2: I don't think that counts.
0: That Nate Roberts has the ability.
2: Yeah.
0: And now the experience heading into year two, more than any Ohio State tight end in recent history heading into year two. I mean, other than maybe Jeremy Ruckert was in the conversation as someone who got a lot of run early in his career.
2: Well, he did it at tight end.
0: But though, he did it more as a wide receiver. So it was sort of, he didn't do a lot of the blocking side of the tight end stuff till year four for Ruck. So I think it's Nate Roberts, because I really believe that for Julian Sand to be able to use every part of this offense, the Buckeyes are going to have to get something out of the tight end spot that is going to be not necessarily a difference maker, but a weapon that the opponent has to worry about. And I think Nate Roberts is the only one of those tight ends who has the ability to be that guy. And obviously, the expectation is for him to be tight end one.
2: I think that's a pretty good one, because Ohio State doesn't just expect him to. I think they need him to be tight end one.
0: 100%.
2: What did you see in spring camp? Where he was also at the coach's golf outing last week, and physically, and he looks very different than he did as a true freshman right away. That's a development position, as yep, we're told. What made you think that he was on that track? I know that there was so much excitement around his recruitment. Keenan Bailey, you know, then had to, you know, basically fend off other challenges in the transfer portal from teams wanting to get in there and pry Nate Roberts away from him in December and January again. But what is it? Is there something that you saw that was like, he's poised for this?
0: There's a confidence. I mean, that is always, it's such like a cop-out answer, but you can see it when you talk to Nate. He feels very, very good about what he's done this offseason. The physicality that he brings and that he brought as a freshman, which is why he was playing in game one against Texas last year, when nobody in America would have expected that Ohio State put fullback Nate Roberts into the game as early and as often as they did. There were
2: people in the press box in the horseshoe, like, who is that?
0: Yeah. I mean, there is so much trust that Keenan Bailey has in Nate Roberts and vice versa that I don't see how it can't be a major step in the right direction for him. He only had four catches as a freshman. He was not used often in the tight end role, but the majority of his work in that spot started to come at the end of the year. There's a firm expectation that he is tight end one, even with Hunter Wilson coming in, even with Mason Williams coming in, even with Bennett Christian returning. I think that he just has the best combination of skills to be an impactful tight end at Ohio State since probably Luke Farrell, as far as like all the fully encompassing part of the game. Obviously, Jeremy Ruckert was an elite pass catcher at tight end, which doesn't really get the use at Ohio State that being able to do the rest of the requirement does. So I just think that Nate is the guy that can elevate this offense the most of any player on the roster if you get the jump out of him that you are hoping to.
2: We talked last year about the potential for Will Kaczmarek and Max Clair to be that sort of evolutionary Luke Farrell and Jeremy Ruckert combination. And I'm not, they both got drafted in the first three rounds, but I think in terms of production, I don't know that that actually happened the way that I thought it might. And I don't know, even sitting here right now, Bennett Christian with, you know, multiple years in the program, bringing in veteran players, one with Big Ten experience in Hunter Welsing, and looking at Mason Williams again from that Ohio U to Ohio State pipeline at tight end. I don't know that that necessarily exists for this team right now, but Arthur Smith is also like quite clearly going to continue using 12 personnel or three tight end packages, heavy groups. Like, I'm wondering about what that looks like past Nate Roberts.
0: Well, I think everyone's kind of wondering what that looks like past Nate Roberts. The spring was a time, especially for Hunter Welsing and Mason Williams, that took some real like effort to get them up to speed. They come from programs that are not high level places like Ohio State. They got as much as they could out of Northwestern and Ohio University, but the expectation was that those guys were going to come in and be the impactful players that Max Clair and Will Kaczmarek were. And that has not been the case to this point. It started to get better towards the end. We've heard a lot of positive buzz over the last month about Mason Williams, especially. Mm-hmm. So I think that this is more than most years at tight end. I think each guy is just going to have a very carved out role, as opposed to just replacing like you used to be able to do, or like you wanted to do in the last couple of years. Because everybody, with the exception of Nate Roberts, I think has what seems to be one skill set that is drastically better than the rest of their game. So yeah. I don't know. I mean, I think you're going to see a lot of Mason Williams. He's big, man. He's a big physical kid. Can he catch the ball? Can he outrun Big Ten linebackers or safeties? We're going to find out. But athletically, as a local kid, I mean, we've seen Mason throughout his high school career, and you liked what you saw, but you really hoped that the OU finishing school or the, you know,
2: preparatory
0: prep school in Ohio State, it being the finishing school, is the magic recipe.
2: Yeah. So I selected someone who's definitely not guaranteed to be a starter. I almost treated it as a bold prediction. It was something that I'd been trying to avoid, Berm, which is Ian Moore at left tackle. And I think if he claims that job, and I'm starting to think that that's more likely than I would have considered 2 weeks ago, a month ago, 2 months ago, whatever timeline you want to use. It's only been recently that it feels like it is more solidly trending in that direction. But it's not guaranteed because the pads aren't on. It is not training camp. There's plenty of room for competition with Josh Padilla, Gabe Van Sickle, Jake Cook all jumping in there, factoring in at guard. But I think that Ohio State's preference, maybe ideal outcome, is for Ian Moore to claim that job. And if he does, then he becomes one of the most fascinating players on this roster.
0: He becomes a player who changes the outlook of the offense pretty much, maybe as much as anybody. Because if he's there, and again, this is the way that we have to view it is this. If he's not good enough to replace an all Big Ten level left tackle, then you don't play him at left tackle and you keep Austin Sarrivelde there and you figure out right guard because left tackle is more important. So yeah. If he's starting, it's because he took a major jump, and it's not because Austin Sarrivelde didn't get better or he, you know, plateaued. It's just because Ian Moore has earned it. And certainly throughout the month of June, as we've been in the Woody, you see him a lot. He looks great. He's got a great attitude. We know fully well that Ian had opportunities to go home and play for the defending national champion Indiana Hoosiers and opted against it because he's betting on himself at Ohio State. And so you hope for his sake that it pans out.
2: Mm-hmm.
0: But it's nice for Tyler Bowen in that position to not be needing to feel like you're compelled to put a new left tackle out there unless he completely earns it. And I think Ian has certainly kept himself firmly in that conversation.
2: It's not just the important role that he'd be playing at left tackle, although that's a big part of it, and the excitement for what his potential could be, because you hear Luke Montgomery, Carson Hinsman talk about Ian Moore. Like, we see this guy as a future first-round NFL draft pick. And that's all exciting on its own. But then there's the trash talking element, which that's what gets me tingling.
0: Yeah, Ian is a big personality. And it harkens back to the slobs of yesteryear.
2: The slobs of yore.
0: The slobs of yore. Will Kaczmarek and Max Clair combined for 58 catches a year ago for Ohio State. How many does this tight end group in sum get? Let's bold pee it out.
2: I was just talking about a left tackle.
0: I know, but now I'm going back to my point.
2: You don't have time for that.
0: 30, that's the answer.
2: The last official visit weekend for Ohio State is a wrap, and I'm going to ignore Berm's question. Maybe it'll be revisited later on the Buckeye Show. Who knows? What did the Buckeyes get done? We're going on the trail with Mick Walker next on the Buckeye Show.
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2: The Ohio State coaching staff could not wait to be done with official visit weekends. 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Mick, you are on commitment watch or no?
24: We're on several commitment watches, starting with Kalen Bailey on the 25th, and then Blake Wong is supposed to begin on the 27th. Caden Moss, the four-star offensive tackle from Mississippi, is sandwiched in there, I believe. So we're on a couple of commitment watches. Not that any of those are going to directly result in commitments for the Buckeyes, but those are guys that came on campus for official visits and could end up in the class.
0: Mike, let's start with Kalen Bailey, the four-star, three-star, depending on which website you look at, the defensive end linebacker from Cleveland Glenville High School. He took his official visit to Iowa State 3 weeks ago. Everyone just assumed that he's going to pop for the Buckeyes, and then he takes trips to Colorado, to Louisville, to South Florida to see Brian Hartline. Decision night coming on Thursday. What is the latest that you've heard, and you know, what do you make of the decision that he has to make?
24: Yeah, the decision he has to make is, I guess, a tough one from his perspective. You're looking at a situation where a place like Ohio State is not offering you nearly as much money as Colorado or USF or even Louisville in that situation. But to go to Ohio State means that you continue the Glenville legacy. You get to follow in the footsteps of all the great Tar Blitters that have come before him, and you get to kind of play the role that Arvel Reese just made popular in the Ohio State defense under Matt Patricia. So, like, it's a much less monetary commitment from Ohio State for Kalen Bailey, but the idea of what you're doing when you go down to Columbus could mean a lot more personally. But then there's a situation where Colorado is offering him like significantly more than Arvo Reese made last season for the Buckeyes, who went on to be a top five pick, and that's for him to come in as a freshman. And I don't know where you fall on that. I know you posted on the Letterman Lodge message board today that it'll be interesting in the next kind of 48 to 72-ish hours, but I haven't heard a ton on it recently. But that's because, I mean, we're still probably in the, we're about to hit the home stretch where the negotiations get strong.
0: Yeah, that's sort of one of the fascinating things that has happened in the world of recruiting lately, is that it used to be all the work you did leading up to commitment day is what mattered, and now it seems like it's flipped its head. Or flipped on its head, and it's basically the last 24 to 36 hours of negotiations that end up telling the tale. When you look at a recruitment like Caden Moss, for example, who's expected to commit somewhere on Friday night, I know you've spoken with Caden a number of times. That one seems or feels more like a traditional recruitment, which is, how do you pull a five-star offensive tackle out of the South and get him to come to Ohio State? Where do you think that one's at?
24: Yeah, that's an interesting. I was hoping to catch up with Caden after his official visit. I never actually were able to get him on the phone. But after his official visit to Ohio State 2 weekends ago, he went to Ole Miss this past weekend. And that's kind of always been the like perceived favorite in that recruitment. It's the hometown school. I believe his girlfriend's going to go there as a student as well. The family, the mom, everybody really is like approving of Mississippi or Ole Miss for obvious reasons. But then I think Caden also does have some foresight in his head to go, if I want to compete at the highest level of college football to get developed by a good offensive line coach and a good program in Ohio State and Tyler Bowen, that's where I need to go, is in Columbus. So I honestly, I think everybody's kind of crossing this one off for the Rebels, but I think Ohio State will have enough, and they value him in a certain way that makes this interesting in the last 72-ish hours. But again, I'm not saying that's going to result in a commitment. I just really do think Ohio State values Caden Moss in a level that people probably don't understand from the outside looking in.
2: Joined by Mick Walker of Letterman Row on the Bryant Heating and Cooling Systems Fan Guest Hotline. Mick, when you think back to this string and month or so of official visit weekends, is there one that you think was more interesting than others? I don't want to just say, let's talk about David Gabriel George again, but was there one that you thought was particularly noteworthy beyond that?
24: No, it has to be that first weekend, and it's not just because of David Gabriel George. If we were to remove him from the situation, you got other guys that were on campus that weekend, and it starts with Prince Goldsby, who's already committed at linebacker. You got him back on campus again and got to make him feel comfortable in Columbus. That's good. But then the other two guys that are uncommitted is Marcus Fakatau from the five-star defensive lineman from California, and then four-star wide receiver Benny Easter from Texas, who's committed to Texas Tech. And I think Ohio State is still in a great position to land Marcus Fakatau when July 1st or whatever his commitment date comes. That's kind of been rumored, but I don't think anything is confirmed. I think him and the family are kind of deliberating over a date, but nothing's been set. And then Benny Easter, I was surprised when Berman and I kind of got in the woodies the past couple of weeks to talk to people and kind of learn what was going on there. There's different things that are going on agency-wise and changing stuff, but I really do think when he left Columbus, Benny wanted to be a Buckeye. He's since visited Texas Tech again and Ole Miss. I don't know, like, when this kind of gets into the monetary stages, how that goes, because Texas Tech obviously has a money cannon, unlike a lot of programs in college football. But I was told by somebody last week that of all the wide receivers that Ohio State is recruiting, whether that's five-star Munchen Sales or even at the time Eric McFarland or some of these guys that were expected on campus or even kind of considered to come on campus, that they thought Benny Easter was the most prepared to play and contribute day one at Ohio State. So when you factor that in, the fact that they probably wouldn't mind adding another wide receiver when you lose the talent like Jeremiah Smith, I really do feel like Benny Easter is somebody that when he ever gets to his like final decision point, Ohio State will have a very good pitch and very good offer on the table for him.
0: We're going to skip ahead a couple of years, Mick. On Monday, Ohio State did add its first 2029 commitment from a five-star probable wide receiver in Austin Miller from Bellflower, California, not from St. John Bosco in Bellflower, California, which is in itself strange enough. I didn't even know there was a second high school in Bellflower, California, but
2: did you just assume?
0: Anytime I see someone's from Bellflower, I just assume they go to St. John Bosco, but Austin Miller, 6'5", 200 pounder, heading into his sophomore season of high school football. What is your opinion on Ohio State not just recruiting guys that are that young, but accepting commitments from them? And does it matter, or does it feel different because it's at a position like wide receiver?
24: A little bit, because that's one position where Ryan Day gets involved a ton as well. And Ohio State has shown a willingness to invest on an NIL standpoint at wide receiver. Not to say that they probably even, knowing what we know, I hardly doubt they've talked any NIL dollars with Austin Miller at this point. That's just not something they're really going to do with a 2029 prospect. But still, that's a position they value. That's a position they really want. And overall, I think the biggest thing is Cortez Hankton. He still needs to get a commitment in 2027, like to get his first after Ohio State. But Austin Miller was his first recruiting win. He's a potential five-star type of prospect. It was a big PR. It was a good, like, good PR, good positive night for Cortez Hankton to get that one done. And then as a player, Austin Miller is somebody that I talked to, Adam Gorney, Brandon Huffman, Greg Biggins. Those are three rivals analysts that work primarily on the West Coast, and they know about Austin Miller. They all spoke really highly of his talent, his skill level. And I was even interested that Greg Biggins threw in the fact that he's a little bit like maybe Anthony Barr coming out of high school, where he was a big athlete, wide receiver, but ended up being growing into a defensive end. And I'm not saying that's what's going to happen with Austin Miller, but it is an intriguing path with Ohio State, and you have a guy like James Laurinaitis who could take a prospect of that size and that speed and that caliber, and maybe we use him on defense or even Matt Patricia.
0: Yeah, well, that would make all of the early comparisons to Jeremiah Smith feel pointless.
24: Well, comparisons are relatively pointless, Berm.
0: Sure, Mick, sometimes they are, but sometimes they're what people like to read. When you look at a player like that...
2: Comparisons are the thief of joy.
0: Comparisons are the thief of joy, and Ohio State is the thief of the West Coast, but when you find a player like that, and again, I want to ask again, when you're talking about wide receiver specifically as opposed to quarterback, it makes a lot more sense to just take the commitment early and say, hey, you know what we are as a program that develops wide receivers, and Austin Miller clearly did, which is why he was not particularly interested in any other school. Even for the last month, he'd been talking up this visit. Did you get a sense that his recruitment is one that feels more solid than a traditional 3 years of high school to go type of commitment?
24: I do. And then his dad is also a high school football coach. His dad, Keith Miller, has been around the game for a while. So I think when you look at that, you understand kind of his background. He doesn't seem like a guy that's going to be wishy-washy. But there is also the fact of, like, the interesting tightrope that Ohio State has to walk with Brady Edmonds in the 2027 class is that it's a quarterback, and you really only take one of those a cycle. With a wide receiver, Ohio State could get the 2029 and take Sip Cooper, who you and I are a really big fan of out of Texas. They could take Maddox Porter, who I included in my Mix My Guy story in the 2029 class today. Like, they could get one of those guys and a couple other guys, and by the time that comes around, Austin Miller's the third or fourth wide receiver in that class. And if he wants to look around, you have to say, okay, we have two other guys committed, or we have a couple other guys committed that we like. So, that, like, I'm not saying that's going to happen. That kind of is a thief of joy, like, type of, like, mindset. But there's a lot more options with wide receiver in these positions where you're going to take a handful of guys.
2: We got a lot more recruiting insight from Mick Walker on the Monday edition of the live show at Roosters. And so you can check that out on the 97.1 The Fan YouTube channel. And then we got even more tonight with another Tuesday chat on the Bryant Heating Cooling Systems Fan Guest Hotline with Mick. Mick, enjoy the rest of your evening. Thanks for joining us.
24: I appreciate it, Austin. Berm, if you folks want talking stuff back, just message Berm. He'll get it back.
2: Yes, he is in control of that completely. Yeah. That is Mick Walker. You can find all of his work, awesome stuff from him at Letterman Row. I'm hoping and praying for something other than congressional updates in the Pulse. So hopefully Big Mo doesn't let me down. It's next on The Fan.
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25: Good evening, I'm Eric Mosley. Former Ohio State head football coach Jim Tressel will be enshrined in the Ohio Stadium Ring of Honor at the September 5th season opener against Ball State. Tressel coached the Buckeyes from 2001 to 2010, leading them to six Big Ten titles and a national championship in 2002. In MLB action tonight, the Guardians look to bounce back in Chicago against the White Sox at 7:40. Parker Messick takes the bump for Cleveland, and Sean Burke will get the start for the Sox. In Cincy, the Reds will host the Brewers as Brandon Sproat takes the rubber for the Brew Crew, and Nick Lodolo gets the ball for the Reds. First pitch is at 7:10. 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
2: You know, it doesn't feel like I'm asking for too much. 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
26: eligibility,
2: threats of lawsuits. But I guess it's June. So for me, Austin Ward, for him, Jeremy Birmingham, I think we just have to brace ourselves because Big Mo is probably going to kick us off on the pulse with something that I won't enjoy talking about.
25: Well, it may not be something that you enjoy, but it's something that you know a lot about over the past few weeks. The NFL has denied Brendan Sorsby by not having an NFL supplemental draft. The NFL made that decision and basically said, we can decide we don't want to have a draft if we want to. We have that right. And Sorsby's attorney says it's against the collective bargaining agreement, that it is against the law, that they're just being terrible to their to his client. And then they wanted a comment from Sorsby, and it was just... So, I know that it's not quite something new.
2: Yeah.
25: It's not a congressional hearing, but do you think that this finally ends here, or do you really think they have some sort of legal leg that they can try to stand on?
2: I don't think that... I want to put this the right way. The NFL, with its collective bargaining agreement already in place, doesn't tend to lose these scenarios the way that the NCAA might when it comes to legal challenges, lawsuits, eligibility issues, medical red shirts, players trying to come back from the G League to get eligible to go play. the NFL, and it has an army of lawyers. I don't think that they would have taken this step and just like flipped a coin. Like heads, Brendan Sorsby gets a supplemental draft. Tails, he doesn't. Like they would have to have some really sound reasoning to deny that. And I think that they do, which is they haven't got all the information. My understanding, some of the reporting that I read on The Athletic said, well, as the NFL weighed this, they didn't know everything that was going on with his legal situation, which Burma, I think,
0: kind of gives them a nice out.
2: It's often overlooked in this.
0: It gives them a nice out, which is to say, we don't know everything. How can we make this decision? You didn't provide us with all the information that would have allowed us to make this decision. And the NFL doesn't have to hold a supplemental draft. He is not ineligible for the NFL draft. He's eligible for next April's NFL draft.
2: It's legal now.
0: Right. You are allowed to do it. So they don't have to just jump over hoops or jump through hoops or over other stuff.
2: Hurdles.
0: Yeah. Amongst things that people jump over.
2: Jump through the hurdles and over the hoops.
0: You can just tell Brennan, as they did, hey, buddy, you can just be in next year's draft. Go ahead and get yourself ready for that. Yeah. Does he have an option to just be a free agent? I don't know.
2: No, he does not.
0: Okay, good. So get over it. You bet 9,000 times.
2: 90,000.
0: 90,000 times. That's enough.
2: Or $90,000. Sorry.
0: It's too much.
6: Did he get just emboldened by the fact they took on the NCAA and basically won? I mean, do you think he really is that full of himself now?
2: I think he assumed. I think the feedback he got was, if you don't win this case, and he was preparing, I think, as if to lose, because no one, literally no one, other than one judge that they found, thought that he could win this case based on the fact that the rule is as clear-cut as it came, and it was the integrity of the sport and level playing field. The gambling part was obvious. And I think he had been preparing for the supplemental draft and had just, you know, proceeded as if there would be no question about it. But that's not the way this works.
0: Do you think he got screwed in the end by that judge giving him the injunction?
6: I was just thinking that same thing.
0: Probably. I wonder if the NFL would have viewed this different if he was never given the injunction.
2: I think you're probably right about that, Byrne. And part of the issue that was also cited in the NFL's rejection of the supplemental draft was, you sent this 3 days before the deadline. If this thing had not gone the way it did with the judge, he could have provided more information. He could have had conversations directly with the NFL, explained that situation, which, again, is still pretty clear-cut. The NFL, I don't think, is just going to go willy-nilly into a scenario to bring someone in who is admitted to gambling on his own team. So that
0: they had no problem pointing out. Like, by the way, also, put a bunch of money on your own team.
2: Remember when you did that thing that we don't like? So I think that's a good point. But if Brendan Sorsby got the short end of the stick on any part of this, I don't feel bad for him.
0: No, I don't feel sorry for Sorsby. Okay.
2: Big Mo, what else you got for us?
6: Well, let's move on to something that is
2: something better than that.
6: This is something that we can all agree on. Football, basketball games, and alcohol sales.
2: Woo.
6: Iowa State is set to offer alcohol sales at their football and basketball games, said their athletic director, Jamie Pollard. Said the decision comes as athletic departments across the country are facing uncertainty and significant financial pressures from rapidly increasing costs. I'm wondering when he finally got on the bus and realized that was a problem, or not a problem, but an issue that they could actually solve some things with. I've never thought of going to a football game and a major college football game and not being able to get that.
2: What have they been waiting for? I understand that there was a lot of reticence and hand-wringing for decades. And remember, now it's been a while, 2 decades since I was in college, and those same debates were happening. And you'd hear from the athletic director, you'd hear from the presidents, well, this is college athletics. Most of our athletes are not 21 years old. We don't want to be supporting drinking in our stadiums, in our arenas. And everyone was like, okay,
0: fine, we'll just drink outside
2: across the street. And Wyoming's solution at that point, like their compromise when I was in school, was that the students could leave the stadium and there were 3 bars that were across the street
0: and then come back.
2: And then they'd come back. It was like, you know, Wyoming, powers that be, you could have turned all that into revenue.
0: Speaking of money cannons,
2: you know, and slowly but surely, And it was before the expenses were mounting for the house settlement, before NIL, before any of the other things that were going on. They're like, if Clemson wants to pay for an indoor slide in their facility, that money had to come from somewhere. And everyone's like, you know what? Here's the easy solution.
0: Yeah.
2: Let's sell the thing that people are going to pay for anyway.
0: And they're going to have anyway, whether it's in a flask in their coat or whatever. People are bringing it in no matter what. You may as well make the money off.
2: I used to put some small bottles in my boots.
6: The little tiny
2: little plastic airplane bottles.
6: The airplane
2: just
6: bottles.
2: Boot bottles.
6: The great thing is that Pollard, who you know is now sounding like the most genius athletic director out there, that Iowa State has sought to increase revenue through ticket sales and donations, sponsorship and licensing, and by adding new events such as concerts at the school's facilities. You know, I'm getting the feeling just they don't do anything there.
0: Things happen a little slower in Iowa.
6: Yeah. I mean, I got to think the Hawkeyes probably do fine. But at Iowa State, I don't think there's really anything.
2: You should not be turning your back on revenue streams.
6: No.
2: And a lot of the things that you, Big Mo, you just described it there. You know, for Jamie Pollard, it's like everyone has been doing this for 20 years. Or if not 20, 10. If you had resistance, and not everyone is still selling alcohol, I'm not...
0: You got to see if it works.
2: Not yet. Yeah. Not suggesting that every school is fully on board with that, because they're not, but...
0: Baylor.
6: Do you think they were all sitting after Campbell left and went, well, how could we have gotten more money?
0: I think they were probably sitting there going, oh my gosh, I need a drink. We got to replace another coach.
2: Oh no. Then there's no kegs inside this stadium.
0: No.
6: Attendance goes up not only to the stadium, but the whole school.
2: Imagine that.
6: Yeah.
0: We enjoyed some local beers in Iowa City, right? I mean, I haven't really spent any time in Ames, but I'm sure they've got a brewery or two.
2: We didn't stay in Iowa City either because those hotels were gone. All right, one more, Big Mo.
6: All right, let's go. I went to The Athletic and Stuart Mandel. He just did an article ranking college football's 15 best teams of the 90s. So the first thing I want to ask is, do you think that any Ohio State team was in that top 15?
0: There should be. Well, there probably is an argument for two of them.
6: Mm-hmm.
2: I think Berm's about to shed some tears.
0: There's an argument for the 96 team and the 98 team to be included. The 98 team was number one the entire year and stumbled against Michigan State in just the dumbest possible way.
6: Yes.
0: But the 96 team had incredible players on it. And only lost at home on a stupid Sean Spring slipped to Michigan.
6: So the 96 team, he has ranked 12th.
0: Are they the only non-national champion on this list?
6: No.
2: Not if they're 12th.
6: No. There's a few more. The
2: it was
6: biggest
2: for a decade.
0: Oh, yeah.
6: Yeah.
0: I'm not good at math. This isn't a math show.
6: Yeah. I don't math well. At 15 is the 93 Notre Dame team. 11-1. Mm-hmm. Obviously, you know, they won the game against Florida State in the game of the century, but lost to Boston College.
2: This is a week later.
6: It was a week later.
2: Yeah.
6: At 14 is the 94 Nebraska team that had Lawrence Phillips, Brendan Stye, Zach Weigert. They were 13-0. 13 is Florida State at 11-1. Work done. 96 Florida State team. So a lot of the ones that you would expect. Now, who do you think is the number one team? I think that's the biggest question.
2: Nebraska, it's got to be 95 Nebraska.
6: It is the 95 Nebraska team, just over the 91 Washington team that went 12-0.
2: I don't know that I would have had them second.
0: That 95 Ohio State team had, I mean, the Biletnikoff winner, the Heisman winner, the Outland winner, and still lost two games.
6: He had five teams that merited consideration. The 98 Ohio State team and the 95 Ohio State team were both in that list.
2: There's so much talent on that team.
0: God, it was crazy.
2: That era.
6: That's why that 98 game, the way that everybody was upset, there was no way that anybody thought Michigan State was going to beat them.
2: I have
0: Where does the 98 Tennessee team fall on this list? The team that got gifted a national championship because Ohio State lost that game.
2: See, I told you Berm was going to start crying. I know we've gone too far.
6: It is further down. They are at number 11.
2: Yeah.
6: So they are ahead of, they're right ahead of Ohio State.
0: The Buckeyes would have bludgeoned that Tennessee team.
6: Yes. Yes. They only had two All-Americans on that team.
2: Always fun to loop in a little Tennessee talk and end and begin the Pulse with nothing but pain. Big Mo, great job on that. Thank you for putting that together. We're going to keep rolling along here. The NBA draft is tonight. That's news to Berm, I think, but feels like next year could have more of an Ohio State basketball flavor. We'll talk about it. It's next on the Buckeye Show on the Fan.
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1: For the NBA.
2: No.
1: So you're not excited for the NBA draft?
2: Don't care.
1: Not at all?
2: I mean, I think it's great. You're going to probably see an Ohioan go in first pick overall and Darren Peterson. That's pretty cool. Dalen Swain, a local kid, might get drafted tonight. Again, his name called. So you're happy for the people. But as far as what it means for the association, I could not give a crap about that.
1: Big Mo just got nervous over there. He's like, oh boy, do I have to hit this dump button?
3: I was right there.
1: You were right.
3: I was right there.
1: Like, where is he going? I saw you moving over there.
2: I just don't care.
1: I believe television's Nicole Sheeran. She's going to an NBA draft watch party of some sort.
2: Right? Yeah, she's going to the Swain household.
1: Okay. So you can look for that full coverage on 10 TV. You can also get how long was it? Half hour interview with Ohio State basketball coach Jake Diebler tomorrow morning on the beat.
2: Mm-hmm.
1: That is the Austin and Berm show. That is not the live radio version. That is the 97.1 The Fan.
2: I thought it was a really good conversation
1: I thought it was great.
2: Jake.
1: 10TV, 10TV Plus, you can catch that. Also, anywhere that you get your podcast for the only audio-only feed. Extensive conversation with Jake Diebler. And there was a part of it where I felt like, I don't know, you made him uncomfortable.
2: Good.
1: You were... Which I think is sometimes your goal.
2: Yeah, it is absolutely my goal. I simply wanted to know, and we can give a little tease here. I just wanted to know if he recognized how absurd it was that Ohio State named him the head basketball coach at the time that
1: that's not what I was talking about. Oh, but you can listen
2: point.
1: To that. You said
2: I may have made him uncomfortable in a few places.
1: I guess it came up a few times.
2: Whoops.
1: That Jake Diebler was like, why did I invite these guys into my office? But you were asking about the decision, you know, for LJ Smith to reclassify and come in, and you were talking about, well, did you think that maybe it was because you would only have 1 year for him to play with Anthony Thompson, or that both of them could be gone? And that can't be a fun situation for Jake Diebler to be in. A, yes, you want to recruit 5 stars.
2: Yeah.
1: B, you want to sign 5 stars. C, you'd like to keep them for more than a year. Like, LJ Smith has been on campus for 1 week.
2: Yeah.
1: And you were already saying, hey, what if you lose him?
2: I just think that as Ohio State basketball fans, throughout the last couple of decades, we've seen a handful of instances. Guys like Bryce Sensabaugh, guys like Malachi Branham, guys like Mike Conley, guys like D'Angelo Russell. Now, D'Angelo was a McDonald's All-American. It's not a huge surprise that he was a one-and-done, but they were so much better and more impactful as freshmen than anybody would have thought that they ended up kind of changing the course of where the program was going trajectory wise. And now it is a catch-22, as you mentioned, because you want 5 stars in your program. You want one and dones, but you have to be able to blend those guys with the veteran players like Jimmy Williams and players like that Ohio State brought in from the portal. I think that you will see potentially with LJ Smith and with Anthony Thompson, the best duo of Ohio State freshmen since the Mike Conley, Greg Oden, Daquan Cook of it all back in 2006. So
1: that worked out pretty well.
2: Turned out fine. So you want to be able to put those guys together and say, hey, let's see what we can build here, because there is a very real chance with Anthony Thompson as a top 10 prospect, a guy who's almost certainly going to play 25 minutes a night or more for Ohio State. Like, there's a chance that you only get the 1 year out of him one way or the other. Because you don't know what this basketball program is going to do. So if he's as good as advertised, the likelihood is he's going to end up somewhere else. If he's not as good as advertised, there's a likelihood he could end up somewhere else, because that's just the way the sport is.
1: Yeah, I mean, I think there is an element to, we've said before, and I don't want to completely change my tune on this, that Ohio State, everything has to be primarily funneled through the football department. That's where the revenue comes from. That's where the bills are paid. And that's where there is still escalating salaries and way more mouths to feed in the Woody Hayes Athletic Center than there is in the Schottenstein Center. I came away from our conversation with Jake Diebler thinking that last year, my understanding was that they were around 9th or 10th
2: yeah.
1: in resources, and they finished

0: dollars.
1: Right, you know, right where I think you could draw a straight line across from who.
2: It's like one of those matching games where you go across.
1: It wasn't one team up here and it was down at the bottom. You don't have a lot of those X's going across, you know, whatever that's called. But the matching game, it was a straight line across, I think, for Ohio State, where they finished in the standings and what this level of support was. And I think that now, and I didn't really put it in these terms, but whether that's Ross Bjork, whether that's, you know, collectives, whether that's the administration as a whole, you know, they've seen now through year two what Jake Diebler can do with what he's given. What happens if you give him a little bit more? And I believe that they have done that heading into year three. Otherwise, there's not really a scenario where you could build a roster that has Junie Mobley coming back, that has Amari Bynum coming back, that has Anthony Thompson coming in, and reclassifies another five-star from next year in L.J. Smith. Mm-hmm. That's not to mention...
2: If L.J. Smith hits, you could be talking about potentially four Ohio State players in next year's NBA draft.
1: Well, which is so much different than it is right now, right. Where, like, Bruce Thornton, you know, he's leaving Ohio State as the leading scorer all time, had a phenomenal career. Right now, USA Today's mock draft has Bruce Thornton in the second round at number 50. ESPN thinks he could go higher. He's at number 43 right there. The Athletic mock draft has him at number 44. Nobody is expecting him to be a first-round pick. But Ohio State, at the same time, had a lot in, you know, tied up financially in him. And they should have.
2: Sure, because there's value beyond the stats, but he also provided a pretty great stat line as well, and never missed a game and was always Mr. Consistency. So, you know, at a program that had been lacking consistency for so long, Bruce at least was giving it to you, so you could understand why you were investing so much into keeping him around. What Jake Diebler wants to do with this program is not going to be built on guys who play 4 years at Ohio State. That's just, because if you have in college football, college basketball today, hell, even in college football, if you have guys that are four-year guys, most of the time your program doesn't have enough dudes.
1: Yeah.
2: And this team, this basketball program, what we saw last Thursday in the practice session we got to watch, what we hope to see Wednesday's practice session we get to watch a little bit of, is a influx of dudes. And they certainly looked different last week. And I think Jake Diebler has the program going in the right direction. And I hope fans are getting excited for it, because need that support more than they need any other support. They need to change the way that the shot is for basketball games.
1: I know. Maybe you have a different vantage point on it because you are already highly invested in Ohio State basketball. Are you feeling more people on that bandwagon? Because to me, like with some of the feedback that we've got on content, I think the number of stories that are being written, I think that the interest is on the rise. And I guess we'll find out on Wednesday morning how many people watch the beat in the conversation with Jake Diebler. But I don't know. Are you feeling that there is a wave, you know, building behind him?
2: It's June. There's a lot of conversation about the courts and different rulings and all this other stuff. I think people...
1: I'm trying not to talk about... I want to talk about ball.
2: I think people are excited about the opportunity to see McDonald's All-Americans playing for Ohio State, which has not happened very often. And so Jake Diebler is an elite recruiter. As long as the program continues to fund itself and they find ways to invest into the program, I think people should be excited, but we also can call a spade and know that people aren't really going to care till the end of December and January anyway. So it's really incumbent on the basketball program and Jake Diebler to make sure that when people do turn on the TVs after football season's over, that they put a product together that is outstanding. And, you know, I did make him uncomfortable though.
1: You did. And you can watch Berm do that to Jake Diebler Wednesday morning on the beat. A great conversation. I wish that I was going to be at that open practice. Well, I don't wish that I was going to be there. I'm going on vacation. I'm a little bit sad because I'd like to see some of this momentum carry through. But there will be, you know, comments and maybe a couple players available after that practice. So Berm will have that covered for you and for everyone else. Shift back to the gridiron. Who can move the needle for the Ohio State defense? It's part two of the question of the day next on The Fan.
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1: Sometimes a question of the day is so good, I've just got to break it into two.
2: Okay.
1: What do you think about that?
2: I think we should just talk ball.
1: Great.
2: All ball.
1: Well, that's what I intend to do in this segment. If you missed...
2: Do you think that intentional walks should be counted against the pitcher? Because I don't.
1: What?
2: I don't know. I just what thought I had in my head.
1: That's not the question of the day, Berm.
2: Oh, that's a better question, though. And this is...
1: Is it?
2: I don't know. Also, like the extra innings rule now where you start a guy in second, shouldn't the defense be given some sort of break too and have like one out to start the inning?
1: Wouldn't that defeat the purpose of giving the offense an edge?
10: The game would never end.
2: That's fine. I don't care about the game ending. I care about fairness.
1: Well, what's the point of putting somebody on second if you're going to immediately negate the...
2: You still give them two outs. You just put down a bunt, and then the game's over.
10: Now, there's a softball rule in rec softball in extra innings. You put a guy on second.
1: Right.
10: But then you also go up there with literally a 3-2 count.
2: Yeah. I'm good with that, too. I just think it's unfair.
1: I don't think it's meant to be fair.
2: Well, it's extra innings. It's supposed to be fair anyway.
1: What about it? Is
2: the defense is interesting because there's a lot of new guys on defense.
10: Right? Squirrel.
1: Yeah, it's just crazy.
2: There's a lot
1: Big
2: of
1: Mo's
2: new guys.
1: Like, you deal with this every day?
10: I love it.
1: Yeah.
2: There's a lot of new guys on defense.
1: There are. So we did break down the answer to this question, which is who are expected new starters for the Ohio State offense and defense that you're most excited to see this season. We did offense. In hour number one, if you missed any part of the Buckeye Show tonight, you can go back, catch that stream, rewatch it anytime you want on the 97.1 The Fan YouTube channel.
2: And then you can skip over the last 3 minutes.
1: I think you have to relive all of it.
2: All right. Well, whatever works.
1: Don't hit that 10-second skip ahead button. We also talked to Stefan Kreischnick of Cleveland.com and Mick Walker of Letterman Row in hour number one, in addition to our picks for the offensive side of the football. But now it is time to move over to those silver bullets. And I thought this was a little bit of a no-brainer, but as Berm said, you could go a number of different directions because there are key positions that are open at every level for the Ohio State defense.
2: Yeah, if you look at defensive end, there's questions because we don't really know who's going to be described as a starter. Right. Certainly there's Quaversaw, who was one of the dudes of the week last week, the defensive end transfer from Alabama. There's an emerging Bo Atkinson that we've continued to see. There's James Smith, who I think is a guy that is going to cause a lot of trouble in the middle of the defensive line next to Edric Houston. Edric Houston is not truly a returning starter.
1: He's not.
2: Because Tywan Malone was the majority of the time starting next to Cade McDonald. I think Christian Allegro is really, really intriguing to watch. And then,
1: are you taking all of these?
2: Yes.
1: That's not.
2: I thought the point was we were trying to parse it out. We got to figure it out. There's a
1: just
2: lot of
1: just because I said that you could divide the question.
2: I don't want to pick one guy. I want to have a conversation about all the guys and why those guys make sense. Because everyone's excited about Earl Little, right?
1: I already broke it down.
2: But
1: into
2: the answer is Devin
1: seconds.
2: Sanchez, oh, for gosh. Sure.
1: I should have just answered first.
2: The answer is Devin Sanchez.
1: I did say it was a no-brainer, so clearly we're on the same page there.
2: That's where you're going?
1: Yes, Devin Sanchez.
2: Devin Sanchez.
1: Now he did start one game, so technically he's been a starter for Ohio State before, but he was not a full-time frontline contributor for the Buckeyes. And
2: let's break it down this way. Let's break down the breakdown.
1: Let's break the walls down.
2: Let's break the walls down. If we're taking two defensive players, one of newbies who are into the program for the first time, and that will be expected to start, like James Smith and Earl Little and maybe Terry Moore and Christian Allegro. And then there's the return guys who are starting for the first time, okay, like Devin Sanchez or Edrick Houston or Bo Atkinson or whatever. How about that? Let's break it down that way. Because I'm excited about Peyton Pierce, for example.
1: James Laurinaitis said that he was a starter already.
2: I know. He did, but he wasn't, and we know that.
1: I just think you wanted to talk about all 11 starters. You're trying to name
2: your depth. I want to talk about all 15 starters. Okay. I think there's going to be 15 starters on this defense, and that seems illegal.
1: That's against the rules.
2: But you could take the rules to court these days and win. Why can't Ohio State start 15 guys if they want to? Find a judge who will say it's okay.
1: I don't think that's going to happen. But we both said that Devin Sanchez is the guy, new starter, new full-time starter, who has us both excited. Why is that for you?
2: He just looks very, very different. I mean, I probably got a little over my skis last year talking about Devin as...
1: What do you mean when you said that he was the Jeremiah Smith of defensive players?
2: Yes, for
1: that's
2: example.
1: What you think now? That was a little over your skis?
2: Might have been. But it's not to say that I'm tempering my enthusiasm or lowering my expectations at all. I think that it was unreasonable to assume... that he would be a full-time...
1: Should I not have done that? Was that wrong?
2: That's not agreeable. You certainly believe that Devin Sanchez has first-round pick NFL talent at cornerback. And now the size, the speed, the confidence, as Stefan was talking about earlier.
1: Right.
2: He has all the tools. But what you look at now is just a kid who looks like he is, at the risk of sounding like I'm trying to be someone I'm not, he is about his business. Mm-hmm. Like he has grown, and he looks like a totally different human being than he did a year ago. That he is a man now. And I just think his confidence is going to be something that people will talk about.
1: But you went down and spent time with Devin Sanchez and his family in Texas during his recruitment and the buildup to his commitment. You know, for him to be as serious as he is about his craft, about his life, about his brand, about his football, like that's not new for him.
2: No, it's not. But it is a tough environment to walk into as a true freshman, because even guys like Jeremiah Smith, who when he walks in as the number one recruit in the country, Devin's number one corner, everyone looks at you and says, yeah, but you're not really that guy. You're not really that guy. And then the very, very, very rare, the Orlando Pace, the Jeremiah Smiths, people go, oh my gosh, he actually is that guy. And right. He's actually better than we thought. That wasn't the response when Devin got on town. It was, okay, you think that you're the guy? We'll see. Corner is pretty hard to play. But he was out there in the first quarter against Texas. And so Ohio State clearly believes in him.
1: He was more advanced for someone who is playing his position as a true freshman.
2: Yes.
1: Like relative to anybody else, that was hugely significant. And Ohio State didn't do that for its own benefit or just to say, well, we signed Devin Sanchez and here he is. We're going to put him out there.
2: Not to their benefit, but
1: in the long term, it will be, but it wasn't.
2: Almost to their requirement. That is, and we've talked about.
1: Well, not against Texas.
2: Maybe not against Texas, but, you know, it is a roadmap, I think, of what to expect for Jay Timmons this year, who is the number one ranked cornerback in the country, just like Devin. But ultimately, it's the size, it's the speed, it's the personality, it's the confidence. And when you couple him with the feistiness of Jermaine Matthews on the other side, or Dominic Kelly in the length, like you should see a true elevation at corner for Ohio State, which is not to say that Davis Nigbinosun was a disappointment by any stretch. He had a really great season. But the ceiling of that group with what Devin Sanchez brings to it is light years different.
1: There's a part of me that recognizes this is crazy to say into a microphone on the Buckeye Show on the Fan. But, you know, when you were thinking about what you said a year ago, Devin Sanchez being the Jeremiah Smith of corners, like, we saw the Devin Sanchez against the Jeremiah Smith throughout spring camp, and he won a fair share of reps that we saw.
2: Yeah, how do you not get better competing against...
1: It is a cliche in the Woody about iron sharpening iron, but Devin Sanchez also was not ever going to back down.
2: I believe that's a proverb, right? I mean, it's a proverb for a reason.
1: I don't know. I've only ever heard it in the Woody. Is that in the Bible?
2: Can we get a fact check? Is that did the Woody Hayes Athletic Center coin the term iron sharpens iron, or was that something biblical?
10: Well, seeing as I think that Woody Hayes is God, then yes.
2: See? Told you. It all worked out in the end. It's probably on that chalkboard in the one corner of the Woody.
1: Was the standard is the standard? Is that in the gospel?
2: I probably.
1: Yeah, it must be. I mean, it should be.
2: Yeah.
1: It's got
2: to
1: hold
2: it's down. A Woodrow 1-1.
1: And the point is, Devin Sanchez was not just given those reps in year one. He earned them, and that's significant. They did not go all perfectly.
2: No, but they got a lot better as the season went along. The Devin Sanchez we saw against Miami was light years better than the Devin Sanchez we saw against Texas.
1: And then you still fast forward four more months after that, and you're going in one-on-one, 7-on-7 drills, team periods, skill periods, drills. You're going against Jeremiah Smith. Like, you don't have any choice right. But to get better. Otherwise, you're going to get run over.
2: No. When you're doing those skills drills, you find out real quick.
1: That's what they call them.
2: That's what they call them. That's also in Woodrow. That's in the second book of Woodrow.
1: Yeah, don't question me. All right?
2: I would never.
1: Because I'm about to go on vacation. It's one segment away for me. Let's bring it home with the Fan Poll and hashtag Buckeyes next on the Fan.
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1: Just a couple interesting developments out there. Hashtag Buckeyes. Jim Tressel going into the Ring of Honor. There's a lot of very cool behind-the-scenes footage from the Horseshoe. Was in the locker room, where Jim Tressel was surprised. You can see that on the Ohio State football Twitter account. Berm also had his phone up for that.
2: I did.
1: But I think he's going to keep that private.
2: I will, because I was told that certain folks were concerned that because I had a pop or two that day at the coach's golf outing, that I may not be able to contain my excitement about being in that environment, and therefore I would be likely to share it prior to yesterday's announcement, which was obviously not true because I'm a professional.
1: They don't know you're professional, but do they?
2: They don't. But yeah, it was really cool to be in that setting and to see Jim Tressel that way. And you know, I don't think a lot of times these folks who are as accomplished as Coach Tressel has become in his career, both in football and after, I don't think they're surprised by much. And so to be able to pull off,
1: they that, seem to know what's coming right, at
2: to,
1: all times.
2: To be able to pull off that surprise was somewhat cool to be a part of.
1: Yeah. So another Buckeye with a chance to make a little news, whether that's in the first round or the second round of the NBA draft, we'll see. Bruce Thornton, good luck to him and his family. As he awaits his destination and his next stop in his career, the Fan Poll, sponsored by JT's Pizza and Pub, on the Fan Twitter account. Are you interested in the NBA draft tonight? I know what Berm cast his vote for.
2: Yeah, no
1: was not an option.
2: Do you think the NBA feels what do you bad think about itself?
1: What do you think the results were of this poll?
2: See, what I've learned previous polls is that there's a lot more NBA fans in Ohio than I would have anticipated.
1: Okay.
2: So I'm going to say 65% said yes.
1: You have grossly
2: neat
1: overestimated.
2: I'm glad to hear it.
1: Yes. checks in at 14.9%.
2: I'm glad to hear that. Thank you.
1: Are interested in the NBA draft tonight. And no, clocked in at 85.1%.
2: That simple is how yes or it no should question. Be. Nobody should care about the... But again, do you think the NBA feels bad about itself considering how much excitement there is every year for the NFL draft and how invested people are in literally every moment of it?
1: I don't think they feel bad about it. I think they're still making money. They're much more successful globally than the NFL. So I think they're feeling all right. Big Mo, are you excited for it?
10: No.
1: I didn't.
2: Who's your team? Do you have a team? Or
10: well, I'm an Ohio guy. So the Cavs have been my team since the Mark Price days and has always been who I cheered for. But I can't even hardly watch the NBA anymore until the playoffs. It's just
1: too many games.
2: Correct.
10: Yeah, it just gets to be monotonous to me.
2: Too many games, too many guys taking nights off because of load management. Here's the thing. I love basketball. I love college basketball. I used to love the NBA. But then it started being a crappy product.
10: It got soft.
1: I've been S-A-W-F-T. I've never asked you this. Are you, if you had to pick a team, how have we been working together 10 years? Because you've never watched an NBA game when I'm around. Never talked about it.
2: I was a perpetual bandwagon jumper in the 80s and the 90s. I loved the Showtime Lakers. I loved the Jordan Bulls. Once Jim Jackson was drafted by the Mavericks, I started to root for Dallas at that time because of being a Toledo guy. Jimmy was someone that I got to watch in high school. Loved the early part of the LeBron's era in Cleveland, but I don't. It's just bad. I guess I would lean towards Dallas is probably the team that I would like most gravitate towards.
1: What about now?
2: Now,
1: got Dusty May down there.
2: Yeah, great. Go Mavs. I couldn't even come close to picking a favorite NBA team. I just couldn't do it.
1: All right. That's fair.
10: No one will ever be able to convince me that college is not better than watching the pro game.
2: You know, it's weird because I have 10 brothers and sisters. We are all like invested in a ton of sports, a ton of different programs, franchises all over the place. Like the NFL, we run the gamut of people being interested. We got Seahawks fans, we got Titans fans, we got Dolphins fans, we got Raiders fans, we got Vikings fans, we got everything. Baseball, we all have nobobody cares about the NBA except for my brother Josh, who is like an Oklahoma City fan because he was a big Seattle fan when he was younger. So he's the only one that cares about it at all. Huh. Nobody in my family cares about the NBA.
1: We're going to the Reds after this.
10: Yes, we are.
1: All right, just checking with you. I should have asked you that before the break, but I have checked the score as well. I know Berm, he put down his iPad. He's normally watching the Reds while we're talking and doesn't pay any attention to me.
2: What?
1: They are through three innings, scoreless. Brewers down there in Cincinnati.
2: A little comeback game for Nick Lodolo tonight, looking pretty sharp early.
1: There you go. So we'll get you down there.
2: Ellie De La Cruz back in the lineup also for the Reds tonight after a couple weeks off with a hammy.
1: To Cincinnati when we wrap up here on the Buckeye Show. It's been fun hanging out with you all. I am on the brink of vacation. Been looking forward to this one for quite some time. A little Disney cruise with Allie and Liberty up to Alaska. And I was reminded of a lot of shows that I would do in the past with Timmy Hall, and he'd be getting ready for vacation, and he'd say just the thing that was the most crazy thing that I've ever heard in my life. And I asked him about it. He was walking out after they finished Common Man and Timmy today. He's like, remember when you would say that your favorite part of vacation is like the day before or the hour before you leave, and then everything after that is just dreading the end of it? Like, you can't say your favorite part of vacation.
2: That is a way to live your life.
1: Is before it even starts.
2: I think, because there is some real merit to the other side of that, which is the worst part of vacation is the when you get home. Like, not because you're home, but because you're so tired.
1: That seems like an obvious
2: statement.
1: Because
2: you're so tired. Like, you need a day off after a vacation ends, almost inevitably.
1: Yeah.
2: But to say that your favorite part of vacation is before it starts is, that is an interesting.
10: You're literally saying it's all downhill from this point on.
1: Yeah.
2: Let me ask you this: as you're getting ready to go on this Alaskan Disney cruise,
1: okay?
2: If we were denoting Disney characters as star rankings, like a prospect, like a high school, like a football prospect,
1: okay?
2: How many 5 stars are there, and who is it? Let's break it down. You got to give what 5% of your allocated Disney characters a 5-star ranking. Who are
1: like
2: they?
1: Anybody from any Disney movie, sure. Or just like
2: you're
1: the original?
2: Six? You're in charge.
1: I mean, Mickey can do it all. He's a 5-star.
19: Really? I think Mickey's kind of boring.
1: There wouldn't even be a House of Mouse if you didn't have the mouse.
2: Well, then now I know.
1: He's
2: who to
1: one
2: blame.
1: Of the most
2: now
1: important.
2: Now I know who to blame.
1: He's one of the most important recruits in the history of animation.
2: Okay. So you're going Mickey as a 5-star.
1: I think there's going to be a 5-star on display on Frozen night, and you want to build around Queen Elsa. Her powers.
2: Gosh.
1: Her powers.
2: The genie from Aladdin is the first pick.
1: He's the first pick?
2: Yes. He's a true 5-star. Can do it all. Literally. Can do it all.
10: I want to throw in there Goofy just because the sport Goofy movies growing up.
1: He
10: could play everything.
1: He has played everything.
10: Yeah.
1: He's a multi-tool player. A multi-sport athlete.
2: Sure. Yeah, Goofy has never let anybody down.
1: Yeah. I think you're absolutely right about that.
2: Ariel, but, the Little Mermaid, she's a 5-star.
1: I'm also trying to think about, you're asking me about the characters. Like, you need to be able to meet them. Like, they have to have some sort of real physical qualities, and you can't meet the genie.
2: That's what makes him so special.
1: He's just a concept?
2: He's just a concept. He can be anything you want him to be.
1: Well, only if you have enough wishes.
2: The first wish is ask for more wishes.
1: No, he comes straight out and he says, number one rule.
2: I can't make anybody fall in love with anybody else.
10: I know that it's not a cartoon character, but you got to put Mary Poppins right up there.
1: Ooh.
10: I mean, look at everything that she could do.
1: She had the power to...
2: She had the gift of gab.
1: That's more than that. I mean, she did know one very long word.
2: Yeah.
10: She could work the press, definitely.
1: She knew how to work all the angles, too. She got work done,
10: mm-hmm.
1: Got the medicine down.
10: And in the most efficient way.
1: That's a great point. Super efficiency from Mary Poppins. Off the charts usage rate.
2: I think that she might be someone that you have in the front office, really just coordinating the rest. Like, she's a post-retirement person you bring back into the fold.
1: All right, we've gone off the rails. Thanks so much for joining us. Thanks to Big Mo for running the boards and Burn for hanging out with me. I'm off to vacation, and you are off to hear the Reds on the Fan.
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